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3: This is a Fox News alert. A deadly shooting in Minneapolis. I'm Lee Silicera. At least one person is dead, reportedly the gunman. Six others hurt, including two police officers who are in stable condition after a shooting at an apartment building in downtown Minneapolis. Minnesota Governor Tim Walz said in a social media post, state officials are on the ground helping local law enforcement respond. FBI Director Kash Patel says his agents are assisting in the investigation. In Waynesboro, Virginia, police say a man shot himself to death inside an elementary school. Police Chief David Shaw says no children were harmed when the man forced his way inside.
4: One adult staff member at the school did suffer a non-life-threatening gunshot wound. The staff member has since been treated and released.
3: Shaw says all children were evacuated from the school safely and reunited with their parents. The jury in the Lindsey Clancy trial remains at an impasse after 5 days of deliberations. The Massachusetts mom has admitted killing her three children, but her defense says she suffered from postpartum psychosis.
5: After 30 hours over 5 days, this jury of nine women and three men is still at an impasse. So Judge William Sullivan read the Tui Rodriguez charge. It is a final jury instruction urging the jury to reconsider their positions. This marks the last time the judge can force this jury to deliberate before a possible mistrial. This jury is weighing, did the prosecution prove beyond a reasonable doubt that Lindsey Clancy is criminally responsible, that she knew killing her three children was wrong and could control her actions on that day. If she is, they then must decide between first-degree murder, second-degree, or manslaughter.
3: Fox's Brian Yenis in Plymouth. 2 years in prison for an American journalist convicted of acting as an agent for China within the U.S. Thomas Weir Polkin II, who most recently worked for China's state news agency, pled guilty earlier this year. 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
3: Hurricane Lowell has intensified to a monster Category 5 storm in the Pacific. The National Hurricane Center says it's expected to remain a powerful hurricane over the next several days. The center is about 445 miles south of Hilo, Hawaii, and is moving west at 10 miles per hour with maximum sustained winds at 160 miles per hour. A Texas county has voted to remove 92 polling sites just weeks before the November midterm elections.
7: County commissioners in Tarrant County, Texas, who supported slashing the number of polling sites there from 316 in 2022 to 224, have cited cost saving as the reason for the move. The 3-2 vote along party lines passed following hours of public comment. Opponents say it amounts to voter suppression, like Commissioner Roderick Miles.
8: The government is by the people and for the people. That's everybody. The people who have cars, the people who got money for bus fare, and the ones who don't. They all need to have the ability to vote.
7: Tarrant County, where Fort Worth is located, has more than 2.1 million people, according to the 2020 census. Tanya J. Powers, Fox News.
3: Tiger Woods has pled no contest to a reckless driving charge in Florida. Woods was arrested in March after a rollover crash on Jupiter Island and was initially charged with driving under the influence. Wheel of Fortune announcer Jim Thornton has been suspended while Sony Pictures Television investigates allegations that stem from an incident aboard a flight in May.
9: Sony did not specify the nature of the allegations.
2: However, the outlet reports the pilot of that flight called ahead to have law enforcement meet Thornton when they arrived at the gate. After officers questioned Thornton, he was released. Sony says they're recasting the role while they conduct the investigation. Thornton's attorney tells TMZ the announcer did not engage in any illegal conduct.
3: Fox's Michelle Polino. I'm Lisa Lucero. This is Fox News.
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0: The Jesse Kelly Show. I am Lydia Serrano, filling in for Jesse Kelly in our final hour right now. We're talking about the Lindsey Clancy case because it's a case study and where our country has gone as a society, and especially when it comes to women. I'm looking at this post on social media because Nancy Grace has been going hard. I'm a fan of Nancy Grace. She's been going hard on Lindsey Clancy, and you have all these women commenting saying, "Nancy, disgrace. I'll never watch you again. How dare you go after Lindsey?" Because we've been saying, I'm on also with Jay Towne, who's a Newsmax legal analyst, a longtime prosecutor, former U.S. attorney, and Lindsey Clancy's phone records leading up to the killings of her children included searches related to self-harm, right? She put, "Where is the carotid artery?" Excuse me. So how to kill, where's the carotid artery? How do you kill somebody? How to slit a throat to die? How to turn airbags off on a Kia Sorento? This all came from Lindsey's phone, right? She also, J-Town, she also said, she researched this. Can you treat a sociopath? So she never disclosed this, these thoughts of self-harm, of harm possibly to others because she wants to turn off airbags, slitting throats. The J-Town, the fact that she never told the medical professionals that were treating her, and she's a medical professional herself, what does that tell you about Lindsey Clancy?
1: You make a fabulous point here, Lydia, because what she knows as a medical professional, as a nurse, is that they are mandatory reporters. They must notify law enforcement if they suspect that a patient, right, all HIPAA rules are not violated, if there's a patient or someone that comes in front of them and they think that they've been the victim of sexual abuse, domestic abuse, or they could be, they have to notify the police. She knew that. She saw medical professionals for almost a year leading up to the murders and never told one of them, even though she did disclose it to her husband and her mother-in-law. Why? Because she knew that they had a duty, to mandatory duty, to report her to the police, and Child Protective Services would have had those kids out of that house protecting them the next day. And
0: she would have possibly lost her job. And she would have possibly lost her job on top of it. So the fact that she knew, right, to keep that a secret, to keep those intrusive thoughts that she was having in her mind, that's not a psychosis, they're thoughts that she was having in her mind. What does that tell you? That does she know the difference between right and wrong? Because if she clearly knows that having these, if she does X, Z will happen.
1: It absolutely shows that she appreciates the wrongfulness of her actions because she's hiding it. The same way with those internet searches that you listed off, or the fact that she researched how far away her husband was going to have to travel. So she knew exactly how much time she had to kill these kids. She sent him out of the house so he couldn't stop her. Because if she knows that he was a crazy person, would just start strangling their kids in front of their family.
0: That's right.
1: Mm-hmm. So, I mean, it's like, well, this isn't wrong. A voice told me to do it. What am I supposed to do? I have to comply with this voice that I've never heard before and didn't tell anybody about until years after she killed the kids. And it only happened once. That's not how voices work. Even the psychiatrists and psychologists that testified admitted that and would have to admit that. I don't believe that psychiatry can determine if somebody knew right from wrong. I just don't. I think it's garbage. I think people have mental health problems. I'm tired right now. Hell, I wake up tired, Lydia. I'm wondering if I fell asleep last night some days, right? But I don't want to kill my 15-year-old beautiful, precious daughter, right? And I get down in the dumps, right? And that's the thing. People, Lydia, they want to find a reason why someone would do something so atrocious. Right. When you see a guy, you read in the paper, somebody got shot 15 times, right? You think, okay, that guy did something to somebody and that shouldn't have happened, but, you know, obviously he did something wrong to deserve such a heinous way to die. Or the drug cartels are masters. They hang people from bridges without their heads. Right? For all the whole neighborhood, the whole city to see. And it's like, well, I'm not dealing drugs, so that won't ever apply to me. But that's what mental health is when it's a defense. It's a reason why somebody did something like this. And I'm going to suggest to you, we started off with a Hail Mary, and I'm going to suggest to you that there's another reason that applies to us all. It doesn't give us that comfort of it'll never happen to me because I'm not a drug dealer or I didn't do something to the guy that had 15 bullets in his gun. It's evil, Lydia. Oh, yeah. It exists. There's evil in the world, and Clancy is exhibit A right now in the United States of evil. Right.
0: And evil is not an excuse for murder. And evil doesn't make you not guilty of murder. That's what people need to understand. And I think it's human nature to want to have a reason, like that fat woman that went around and stabbed people in the middle of Times Square. But if she survived and she pled insanity, that woman that killed that 32-year-old beautiful girl that literally was, did you know this? I just found this out. The 32-year-old woman that she killed, Erin Piasante, it was her first day back from maternity leave. She has a 5-month-old
1: brand
0: baby.
1: New mother.
0: Brand new mother. She was her first day back in the city. She's probably looking down at her phone, not paying attention, and this thing comes up to her and she sticks her in the gut with a knife. But she kept out with the knives. Like, this woman is kind of like the Britney Spears social media videos, the fat lady with the suspect, and then the police ended up shooting her. But she's out there with the knives. If she pled not guilty by reason of insanity, I'd almost believe that more, because clearly she went and stabbed two random people in the middle of the day in Times Square, and even when the police told her to put the knives down, she did it. Maybe it was suicide, though, by cop. You don't know. They were even tasing her. It wasn't working. But this is a person of high privilege who had a nanny, who had help, a mother-in-law, her mother, her husband. All these people were helping her. She was seeing psychiatrists, and she wants us to believe that for 18 minutes straight, she was under the magical spell of this mysterious voice that she heard for the first time and hasn't heard since. Jay, how incredulous is it that people are buying this nonsense? Because it doesn't make any sense.
1: Well, it's the same kind of people that celebrate Charlie Kirk's murder. It's the same kind of people that celebrate abortion, right? I mean, it's one thing to have had one. It's another to suggest in your online, Instagram, that you might have killed a small army by now. Ha ha, I'm going to have so many abortions when Trump's president. It's going to be crazy, right? After the Dobbs decision, you saw that type of just sickness. And it's like, when did we started off this way. It's a good way to end. You know, when did we get to this point in this country where it's what it is, Lydia, in its purest form? This is nihilism. There is no right. There is no wrong. There's only my truth and what I think. And if I do it, then there is a good reason and I shouldn't be held accountable. That is nihilism at its purest definition. Mm-hmm. And that's where we have gotten to. And we started off, and I'm going to be a little political, but during the Obama administration and definitely during the Biden administration, we saw nihilism as well. Right? Everything is about race. We couldn't define what a woman was. We have a Supreme Court justice who refused to define what a woman is, right? In her confirmation hearing, Ketanji Brown Jackson. This is one of the biggest problems we have in this country. I'm not saying you got to go to church every day and that you got to believe something in some holy power or whatever, but there's a reason why an atheist and a Christian all believe 90% anyway, they agree on what's right. You know why? Because they were raised with certain mores and certain value systems, and things that are right and wrong make sense to them. And when we come to a country, when you bring those people into a jury box, and nihilism has crept in and certainly is outside of the courthouse, we are in a different justice system.
0: Right, because I would never think in a million years that there would be any question about this. J-Town, thank you as always for joining us. Thank you so much. Awesome, you're as welcome. Always. And I'm sure tomorrow I'll be calling you again, because let's hope we get a verdict tomorrow. We get some sort of conclusion to this case. Thank you.
1: Well, you got it. See you, Lydia.
0: Okay, so I'll be taking your phone calls this hour, 1-877-377-4373. That's 1-877-377-4373. Again, 1-877-377-4373. This is Lydia Serrani at Lydia News. I'm going to take your calls. We got a lot more to discuss. I'm in for Jesse Kelly. We'll be right back.
2: Kelly returns next.
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0: 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I'm Lydia Serrani at Lydia News, LIDIANEWS. News like you watch on TV. You can watch me every Saturday at 5 p.m., Sundays at noon, and then I fill in during the week as well, and I love being on with you guys. I'll also be taking your phone calls this hour. I know that's something a little different, but I like talking to the people, and that number, again, is 1-877-377-4373, 1-877-377-4373. So as I'm looking at everything that's going on, when we see the illegals taking over the country and we're spending all of our money on them and the league clogging up the legal system and the hospitals and the education system, and then I see the ransom attacks happening by the career criminals, I posted a video on my social media of this 90-year-old woman walking down a Brooklyn street and some random guy throws garbage or something on her. She falls to the ground, probably broke her hip. The poor lady, because when you're that old, even if you're just pushed onto a sidewalk like that, it could end up killing you. We keep hearing about all these ransom crimes, and I can guarantee you, if I had $1 million, I'd bet it that that guy was a career criminal. He should not be out on the streets, because again, this all comes back to us feeling sorry for somebody that doesn't deserve it. And, you know, I was thinking about it. I called the woman that killed the 32-year-old brand new mother. She stabbed her in the stomach. I called her a fat pig. She is a fat pig. She's so fat that the tase couldn't get through her layers of fat. This is a disgusting individual, because everybody can get help. And now this young mother is gone. She just got married 2 years ago. This woman, Erin, she just got married. That was her first day back from maternity leave. She was on her way home from work, her first day back at work. She just bought a home in New Jersey. She went to UPenn. She got her master's from Fordham. I mean, this girl did everything right. 32 years old, her entire life was ahead of her. And now her five-month-old will never know its mother, right? Her husband. I mean, this is horrific. This is horrific. And why? Because this woman didn't want to get the help that she should have gotten. She had voice. I mean, there's so much help out there. There's so many ways to change things. You are the sum of your choices. So yes, my words may be harsh. I can sometimes be nasty, but they deserve it. That's the least I can say. You're just a disgusting individual. That's all I can say about this woman. I watched the video. Thank God she didn't hurt more people. And there right now, there's an elderly man in the hospital. She also stabbed him in the stomach. So clearly she knew where to stab somebody to inflict maximum harm, right? And now he's in the hospital fighting for his life. And speaking of fat pigs, I'm watching this Clancy supporter running away from the press because she was taking video, which you're not allowed to do, of the jurors. And now she could face 20 years behind bars. Why do these women all look the same, right? They're all disheveled looking. They're all fat. They don't take care of them. And they're all angry. You know, I swear, I feel like there's like some sort of demonic presence happening. And then you ever see where outside the abortion clinics, where you have the pro-lifers, they're out there and they're praying. All they're doing is just praying outside the abortion clinic. And then you have the people that are the pro-abortion, they want to attack, and they're screaming and they're yelling. And the people there, the pro-lifers, they're just quietly praying. Why are they? I swear, I really think there's some kind of demonic activity going on. Do we have a call, Chris? Because I'm seeing, but I'm not seeing. Oh, is that Pam? Pam, do we have Pam on the line from Massachusetts?
1: Right here. I've been listening to you.
0: Hi, Pam. Welcome to the Jesse Kelly Show. What's on your mind?
2: We like things ultra simple without any nuance whatsoever. Some people.
0: Pam. I hear morons like that in the background. Pam, are you there, Pam? All right. Did we lose Pam? I think we lost Pam. All right. We lost Pam. Meantime, you've got people like Democratic Senate candidate El Sayed. These people, these Democratic socialists, first of all, he's now saying he's not a Democratic socialist, right? He's saying now, oh, I'm not a Democratic socialist. Oh, Hassan Piker, you know, the guy that said, we deserve 9/11, that Xi Jinping should just nuke America, that he hates America. And by the way, that guy, Hassan Piker, he makes about like $200,000 a month. He's got millions of subscribers, you name it. Anyway, that guy, El Sayed, now there's all these, there's like, he's comparing what happened on 9/11 to COVID because the internet's forever. And also this other recording came up where he was asked about the American dream and about being successful. And here's what he said the answer to being successful is. Clip number 13.
3: Contrary to what we're taught, that we are the land of opportunity where anyone with a dollar and a dream can make it. In fact, too few people have that first dollar. Economic data shows us that if you want to achieve the American dream, well, you should move to Canada because it's twice as likely there. Here, where you start predicts where you end.
0: So he's saying to move to Canada, right? I mean, this is a guy that's running for Congress. This is the most insane thing. The fact that, and there's a theory that if he wins, and by the way, he compared Sharia law to Catholic canon law. Catholic canon law only applies to the churches. And I believe it's only the, I'm not an expert on canon law. It applies, I believe, to the traditional Latin masses. It's not like we have a set of laws that, oh, there's these Sharia law is a system of it's a government for radical Islam. He compared Sharia law to Catholic canon law. That's what he did. He compared transgender surgery to circumcision. This guy's whacked. He's out of his mind. So he could become a member of Congress. And there's a theory that if he wins, it's kind of a litmus test for AOC. And if El Sayed wins, that means AOC is going to run for president because Michigan can go red or blue. It's a purple state. All right. I'm Lydia Serrani filling in for Jesse Kelly. I'm going to give out the number. I see some calls coming in. 1-877-377-4373. I'm Lydia Serrani. Lydia News, LIDIANEWS. I'll be right back.

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0: to the Jesse Kelly Show. You know, I have a long career. I was, before I came to Newsmax, and now I'm here with you guys as well, same time. I was also at WABC Radio. I was also the news director there as well as a host. And part of my job as a news director was to hire reporters and hire people and talk to them and different candidates. 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Now, I would love to go to the phone calls. We're having a little bit of a technical difficulty. So, Martin, Jean, Pam, and Joseph, I'm sorry. I know we want to all talk about the Clancy case and how it's endemic of what's of happening in our society, where these woke women are out of their minds, right? This middle age, the Karen, right? We call them the Karen. I don't, no offense to women out there named Karen, but that's what they're called. But it's mostly white liberal women, right? They're very angry. And you know what strikes me is that I feel like if Lindsey Clancy had killed three kittens or three dogs, there would be more outrage by these woke women. I'll give you an example. So where I live in Westchester County, there's another county about 20, 30 minutes north of me, this town called Yorktown Heights. It's coincidentally where AOC is from. There was a homeless guy there who's been living on the streets for many, many years. He had a dog. The dog's name was Luke. The dog got loose, broke through its leash, and went to go attack another dog and another guy. The guy happened to be an off-duty, a retired police officer. He had a concealed weapons permit. He had his gun on him. He shoots the dog, kills the dog, right? There was complete outrage that this cop, this former cop should have been charged with murder. I think he's charged with a felony. You have no idea. This town, so there was protests, people outside the courthouse, you name it, right? This is the same town where Sheridan Gorman is from. Sheridan Gorman, if the name sounds familiar, she was walking along a pier at night with her friends when an illegal alien came up from behind and shot her in the back of the head, randomly out of nowhere. There were no protests in her hometown, no outrage about the illegal aliens, nothing. But when it came to Luke, the homeless dog, people were out there protesting. They made T-shirts. They made signs. They wanted, literally, they basically, did you ever watch the movie Beauty and the Beast? The cartoon, when the beast is in the castle and the town comes with the pitchforks and the torches and they want to burn it down. Kill the beast, kill the beast. That's what they wanted to do to this cop, right? That's what they were doing over a dog. Yet nothing was done. Not a single thing was done for Sheridan Gorman in this hometown where she grew up, where she was from. And she was gunned down by an illegal alien. No protests, no outrage. That's what's wrong with our society. When we care more about a dog, we care more about a cat than we do about people. I remember when my daughter, yes, I'm biased, but you can look if you don't believe me. My daughter is a beautiful kid, and when she was a baby, she was the cutest thing you ever saw. And certain people would, old ladies would stop me in the street and be like, "Oh my God, she's so beautiful!" But I swear, like, when I'm with my dog, I get young people, "Oh my God, she's so cute," but they would ignore my kid. I don't know what's happened that we care more about a dog, we care more about animals, we're more outraged over that than we are about what happens to children. And that's why I bring up the Clancy case. And I don't mean to bombard you with it, but yes, it shows us that we are warped. We are twisted as a society. That's what's going on. AOC, again, she's from Yorktown Heights, and now she thinks she's like cool and hip, and you know, a lot of women look up to her. Young women are looking up to her. She's 34 years old. She just broke up with her longtime boyfriend, fiance, that redheaded white guy. Why is it that we see all these progressive women, right? Like Rashida Tlaib and AOC, and I'm sure there's plenty of others, that they're always dating the white guys, right? They always have a white man. I think, does Ketanji Brown Jackson, is her partner, is he white too? So, and meanwhile, I don't know, and they always blame the white man for all the problems, yet they married them. I don't know. Interesting. Anyway, AOC was asked whether or not she'd ever date a conservative, like we should care about her. And then on top of it, she's freezing her eggs, which, by the way, is like, doesn't even, a lot of times, most of the time, it doesn't work. Like people, I saw this one story on 60 Minutes. This woman, she froze 39 eggs, 39, and not one of them could be an embryo because she got married late, this and that, and now she can't have any kids. But anyway, AOC is going to run for president. If El Sayed wins this primary, if he becomes the next senator from Michigan, AOC is going to take that as her little sign, as her bellwether to run for president, because that is a kind of purple state. But she was asked if she'd ever date a conservative. So here's that clip, number 10.
1: Do you ever date a conservative? Is that anything you'd ever entertain?
2: I have to say it's... probably not.
1: Don't date across the aisle.
2: No, you know, it's not to, you know, no foul to people who do, but I think, and of course how you define that is very different.
1: True.
2: From person to person.
1: True.
2: Right? But I think a lot of politics sometimes, at least for me, is about values, and being aligned with in values, I think, is tremendously important.
0: Yeah, the values are like, let's kill kids and let's illegals come in. Let's try the phones. Let's go to Pam. Do we got Pam back from Massachusetts?
3: Hey, Lydia.
0: Can you hear me now?
3: How you doing?
0: Can you hear me now? Oh. Can Pam can't hear me? Can Pam
3: Hello,
0: hear
3: Lydia?
0: Me? Yes. Yes, I can hear you, but she can't hear me, guys. We're having a technical difficulty. We're going to fix this, guys. We're going to eventually fix this. And she called back and everything. All right. So no go, Chris. No go. They can't hear. Oh boy. All right. Sorry about that, Pam. I'm so sorry, Pam, if you're listening to the radio. We're trying it out. We'll try it again. I'm back with you guys tomorrow, by the way. I'm back with you guys tomorrow and Friday. And so we've got a lot more to discuss. Hunter Biden, I wanted to bring this up too. Hunter Biden is, I guess, I don't know what it is about him. If he thinks he's running for office, if he thinks, he's on some kind of, he admitted that he used his money from the Burisma. Remember all the shady deals and all the millions of dollars people were giving to him because he was Joe Biden's son, that if he was using it for his crack habit. And now, Hunter was asked if he was gay. So let's play clip 11.
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0: So Hunter Biden is 48.6% gay. That's not funny. Like what is like now it's cool to be gay? I don't get it. I thought like what, like you, for especially like, you can't be a little bit gay.

0: Jesse Kelly Show. I am Lydia Serrani, filling in for Jesse Kelly. We're talking about Lindsay Clancy, the decay of society, and it all starts with the baby, right? It doesn't get more innocent than a baby, than an unborn child specifically. And now it's a cool thing to do. I mean, you have these celebrities that are talking about Planned Parenthood donating all this money. Olivia Rodrigo, you might not know who she is, but I guarantee you, your grandchild, your grandniece, your neighbor, they know she's donating all this money, millions of dollars to Planned Parenthood, and they're cheering, and you're seeing Governor Healey in Massachusetts, like, signing legislation. You can kill your baby up until 9 months, and then you've got Hochul and all these other people. Hochul here, you not only can you kill your baby, you can kill yourself. I mean, there is no sanctity for human life, period. But little babies, like, I love babies. They're just so, I love them. I mean, and my daughter is 9, but I still treat her like a little baby because I just like the kisses and the hugs and there's the innocence. And it's astounding to me that, listen, who am I to say, you know, if it's between you and God, if you make a mistake and you have an abortion? But like we talked about it with the previous guest with Jay Town, these women are proud of themselves. They're bragging about it. They're saying, oh, I killed an entire army. And then you've got these Hollywood celebrities acting like this is something of accomplishment. Chelsea Handler, right? She was bragging about all the abortions that she's had. And then you have Anne Hathaway, who is in The Devil Wears Prada, Pretty Girl, she's pregnant now, and she's become like a champion of abortion, which is a nice way of saying killing a baby. And here she is now, this clip is surfacing where she was on The View. Listen to how she describes abortion. Clip 12.
1: My own personal experience with abortion, and I don't think we talk about this enough, abortion can be another word for mercy. We don't know. It's not a world in which we know that no two pregnancies are alike, and it follows that no two lives are alike. That follows that no two conceptions are alike.

0: like. Yep. Mm-hmm. So how can we have a law? How can we have a point of view on this that says we must treat everything the same? And where I come at it from is when you allow for choice, you allow for flexibility, which is what we need in order to be human.
1: Do you hear that? Do you see how twisted our society has become? And they're like, but you notice something. The audience sit and clap. She said abortion is mercy. You know, that's where it all comes down to. There is no value to human life. That's why they don't care about the illegals and the people that they kill. Jaya Powell told Marcus Coleman, who I interviewed earlier tonight, whose daughter has catastrophically injured by an illegal alien behind the wheel of an 18-wheeler, that the entire hearing was a waste of time, right? Because they don't care. They don't care about human life. They don't care. That's why they're giving hormones to young children. And people don't realize that the same hormones that they're giving these kids to so-called change their gender, or like, oh, a boy to a girl and vice versa. For a boy, it'll chemically castrate him. For a girl, it will cause her vagina to atrophy. I mean, I'm not trying to get vulgar, disgusting. I mean, but this literally what happens to them. Some of the drugs that they give them long-term could cause osteoporosis. Do you know that? Because they're depriving the body of estrogen. It could cause heart disease, heart attacks. I mean, there's lifelong consequences. They're killing these kids. They're causing major physical injuries to these children. And our tax dollars pays for it. Pays for it. These genders are because of the mothers. It's like Munchausen by proxy, right? The mother wants attention, so she can't physically harm the child anymore, right? You can't harm the child because she would go to prison. So what better way is to confuse the child, make them think that they're in the wrong body, and then, oh, let me take them to the doctor and let them inject themselves. Study after study has shown that all this transgender stuff, it actually makes things worse. And you hear these so-called doctors say, well, would you rather have a dead daughter or an alive son? And then the parent's like, well, I don't want my kid to kill him or herself, so I'm going to let them do these hormones. I'm going to go along with it. And that's, you can't do that. You can't do that. And I fill out paperwork for my daughter's school, and it's like, gender at birth. What do you mean? What do you mean? Gender they identify with. And you hear about these other schools where the kid changes their gender, or there's a pride flag and the parents don't know. We're in a messed up times. Messed up times. Me growing up, all you had to worry about was like beer, right? Kegs in the park. People used to go out in the parks and drink. I never drank beer. I can't stand beer. I don't drink at all anymore at all. But, you know, that was the worst of it. Marijuana maybe, you know? But nowadays, like, you have to worry about drugs that are given to them by a medical professional. And you think, well, this is a doctor telling me to do this to my kid, so maybe I should do it. And you're hearing these politicians talking about it, transgender rights, trans rights. And if you say anything, you're canceled. You got the WNBA that can't define what a woman is. And you sit there and you say, well, thank God I don't have to play in the WNBA. Thank God I don't have a kid. But again, it's a part of a bigger picture, what this means for our society. We have a Supreme Court Justice, Ketanji Brown Jackson, that said she could not define what a woman is because she's not a biologist. She's setting case law. Do you understand how scary this is? This is frightening. We are in scary times. We are in like end of times when we have a Supreme Court justice that refuses to say what a woman is. So again, thank God I don't have a child. My child will not be trans and all these other things. And yes, but again, it goes to the bigger picture of what is happening to our society. So that's why you're seeing the chaos, the confusion. That's why you're seeing all this, because the very basic fundamental respect for human life is now gone. It's now gone. To revere children, right? The children are the most, I believe the children are our future. Remember that, Whitney Houston? Teach them well and let them lead the way, you know? And we don't care about kids anymore. We don't care. They're political pawns now. Our teachers don't care about the kids either, right? They wanted to do the Zoom, what they did to our kids during COVID. And that's why when you demonize, when you don't value the most fundamental, most important aspect of our society, which is our children, which is our future, then what do you have left? You don't have a future. So here we are. And that is why you can talk about the communism, you can talk about the Democrats, but the fundamental respect for human life is absent, gone from our culture, because people don't even believe in God. They don't have a faith anymore. They don't have anything anymore. They are making God their government, the politics, the social media, the Facebook, and worrying about what other people think of them. Don't worry about what other people think of you. Worry about the truth, because when you speak the truth, nobody can say anything to you. Nobody can come back at you for anything, because the truth is the truth, right? That's it. It's the truth. That is undeniable. Well, it has been a pleasure. I'm sorry the phones didn't work, guys, but we're going to get them working. I'll be back with you tomorrow. I'm going to have a great lineup of guests. I'm going to be talking to the CEO of Newsmax, Chris Ruddy. We're going to talk about the media landscape and the responsibility the media has in telling the truth. Separating the facts from your feelings. I'm Lydia Serrani. God bless you all. Trust and remember that God is with you in all ways. Always have a great rest of your evening.

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7: 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They know they're probably wrong. 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

You know, it's been a tough hour about Iran and the invasion of the Islamists and the good days ahead with that. You want to hear a little bit of good news? I think I do. Do you want to hear a little bit of good news? I think we shall. By the way, Mr. Producer's great. He said, you understand today is your 23rd anniversary of starting weekday radio. And you started on WABC in New York. And I want to thank everybody for the cake and all the rest of it. You know what I mean, Mr. Producer? I didn't get any cake. Actually, I did. I bought cake for myself. Had nothing to do with this anniversary. And it's in the fridge, and I'm going to have it after the show. What do you think of that one? I'll make an excuse. I'm celebrating 23 years. But the truth is, this is not possible without you. I want to thank you. You know, Nick Fuentes' grandmother used to listen to the show. Maybe she still does. Then he banged his head, and then he became what he became. But you get the point. A lot of great people, Mr. and Mrs. America, you folks out there working every day, or maybe you've finally been able to retire. It's all of you who make this possible, and I want to thank you. We went from starting 23 years ago on such a magnificent station, WABC. I literally started my radio career in New York City on WABC. Nobody really gets to do

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1: And it shortly just took off all over the nation, syndicated through ABC radio networks. And we have great Cumulus Westwood One. So I want to thank all of you out there in the audience. Again, none of this is possible without you. None of it. What do you want, Rich? What am I doing? Oh, yes. And by the way, Rich, you've been with me pretty close to the beginning, right? 23 years ago today, Mr. Producer was my producer. Did I know you before then a little bit? I don't think I did. I don't think you worked on the weekend show. So, Mr. Producer, it's 23 years for you, too. Or let me ask you something. How many hosts and producers have a 23-year record together? I'll bet none. Not many. And honestly, folks, it's because Mr. Producer. It is. He's great. He's great. He's the one giving me these dates. That's what he's like, the Rain Man. He's very good. He's a good husband, a good father, and executive producer. Terrific. It's my honor. Everyday expenses. Well, look, everyday expenses climb and they fall and so forth and so on. But those damn credit cards, if you use them, they keep climbing. And the balance keeps climbing, right? And then the interest keeps growing and growing and growing. And if you're paying 20% interest or more, it's out of sight. It's totally incongruous with the economy. That is, you shouldn't be paying 20% interest. And you should be figuring out how to pay down the balance. Easy for you to say, Mark. I've been where some of you are. And I want to throw you a lifeline. I really do. Because I bet your budget is feeling squeezed. 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
1: When did I start Fox? February 25th, 2018, I started my show. That is crazy. 8.5 years ago? Holy mackerel. I'm still looking at this here. Bear with me, America. Mr. Producer gave me this. We started the radio syndication 20 years ago. Soon to be 21 years ago. It's incredible. Really incredible. Anyway, that's all thanks to you folks. I hope I've made it worth your while over these years. Some of you are here, newly here, and we welcome you too. I consider this a national town hall meeting. I consider you folks family. You know, when I go somewhere and people come up to me, of course people see me on TV, but a lot of people listen to the radio. Don't be fooled. To listen to AM/FM radio, and I have all the affiliates to thank. A lot of people listen to the podcast version of the program, which is basically a streamlined version, but still. So we appreciate that very, very much. Now, I've only got about 10, 15 seconds, so we're going to take a break. I didn't play Harry Eaton, did I, Mr. Producer? So when we come back, I want to give you a little bit of good news so you're not climbing to the roof, if you get my drift. Because everything is not down and out. Everything is not negative. Something very interesting here, according to CNN's data analyst. We'll be right back.

0: Let's just think about it a second. If a foreign prosecutor in a foreign court with judges made up of foreign countries had jurisdiction over you, what would you make of that? To have jurisdiction over the president of the United States and the vice president and the cabinet members, over generals and admirals and all of our military personnel, and we have You have her saying that it's a disgrace or it's shameless that we haven't conferred authority to them. See, this is globalism. Trading with another country is not globalism. God, the IQ level of these critics is just so low. And most of them are very wealthy trading with, you know, like Middle East countries. You must be a globalist. All right, well, we're doing cyber over here with Qatar. Excuse me? Now, 99.9% of us don't do that. And if you favor international trade, as I do, you're a globalist. It's not possible. We need to sell things overseas, and we need to buy things from overseas where we have gaps, and we need to be free to do either. We need to be free to do either. And there's nothing wrong with it. Nothing at all wrong with it. Ladies and gentlemen, can I ask you a question, by the way? May I ask you a question? Anybody here go to Walmart? You ever go to Walmart, Mr. Producer? You were there yesterday. I go there, too. Now, why do you go to Walmart, may I ask? Looking for good prices, right? How about Costco? Anybody have a Costco card? I have one of those. Do you have one of those, Mr. Producer? I mean, the hot dogs alone, but nonetheless, why do you go to Costco? Because, at least theoretically, but in truth, the prices are lower, right? They're lower. And either you use coupons when you buy things? Of course. Why? I don't, because I'm lazy. But other people do, because they want a deal. Do you look for sales? Doesn't everybody? What do you do on Black Friday? Some of you stay home, but many of you go, why? Because you're looking for sales. What are you looking for, basically? Any of you go to Marshall's? You ever go to Marshall's, Mr. Producer? If you're married, you go to Marshall's, trust me. Yeah. How about some of these other stores? You go to these places. Why do you go? You want a cheaper price, right? Less expensive. What if some of those things are made overseas? Tell me the truth. Do you still buy them? Do you buy Nikes? Do you buy sneakers that are made overseas? Now you do. Even the most patriotic Americans do from time to time, right? Including food from overseas. You know, orchids and so forth, they come from overseas. There's no avoiding it. Well, then we're all globalists, aren't we? No, that's not what globalism means. Globalism means this, surrendering our sovereignty to some crap kangaroo court. I'll be right back.
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0: rational legal group to take up and to defeat this. It should be an easy one. That is low-hanging fruit, or shall I say fruitcakes. But you get my point.
1: Yes, but we are in the Commonwealth of Massachusetts, and I'm sure that you know enough about this radical, whacked-out, crazy, mad governor that we have.
0: She is nuts. She is nuts. Abortion on demand, infanticide. She is the face for that. There's no question. She is nuts. All right, don't get mad, John. I got to run. I apologize. I'm sorry you're stuck with this. There's fewer and fewer places you can go where there's any rational human beings. It's crazy. 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
0: Yes, indeed, whatever he said. All right, let's go to Barry. Fairfax County, Virginia, the great WMAL. Go right ahead, please.
3: Yes, sir. Time is running out. So I'll say earlier tonight you mentioned that some clergy declared that Zakat, which is the obligatory charity, can be used for political purposes. And this is completely against what God says in the Quran. It's specifically... we don't have time, but I could read chapter and verse multiple places. That
0: just
3: says,
0: tell me.
3: Yeah, it has to be paid off of the net income we receive, 2.5%, and given exactly in this order: the parents, relatives, orphans, the poor, and the traveling alien. The people what is commonly known as Islam.
0: Barry, call me back tomorrow. I got a hard break. I want to hear more from you about this. And you're originally from Iran, I see here, too. So definitely call back tomorrow. We salute our armed forces, police officers, firefighters, emergency personnel, our truckers, ICE. We love our ICE. That's right. All the people in Israel and Ukraine and Iran. And you, the American people, thank you. See you.
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9: A deadly mass shooting in Minneapolis. Fox News, I'm Sue Guzman. A shooting in downtown Minneapolis leaving three people dead and multiple people wounded, including three police officers, Police Sergeant Garrett Parton.
10: Four additional people with apparent gunshot wounds were transported to Hennepin Healthcare, HCMC. One of those individuals died at the hospital. There was one additional individual who died at the scene.
9: Also dead, the suspected shooter. Parton adds one officer has non-life-threatening injuries. The other has been in surgery. This woman claims she ran into the suspect, but that he let her go.
11: He was like, you finna be a witness of me killing my baby's mama. And I said, no, I'm not.
9: Fox 9 Minneapolis reporting that the gunman was being evicted for previously making threatening statements. Still no verdict after 5 days of deliberations in the Lindsey Clancy murder trial.
12: Judge William Sullivan read to this deadlocked jury what's called the Tui Rodriguez or dynamite charge. It is a final jury instruction ordering this jury to reconsider their positions. If they are deadlocked again after this, then it is very likely going to be a mistrial.
13: There is no reason to suppose that the case will ever be submitted to 12 persons more intelligent, more impartial, or more competent to decide it. And with this in mind, it's your duty to decide the case if you can do it conscientiously.
12: The Clancy jury resumes deliberations for day six tomorrow at 9 a.m.
9: Fox's Brian Yenis. And a federal judge is blocking the Trump administration from enforcing a new executive order limiting the number of people eligible for birthright citizenship. The executive order taking aim at so-called birth tourism, where a child born in the U.S. to a visitor automatically gains American citizenship. America's listening to Fox News.
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9: Texas authorities have rescued numerous people from stranded cars, homes surrounded by floodwaters, and an assisted living facility. This as former Tropical Storm Edouard lingered over parts of the state. The now tropical depression has dumped nearly 2 feet of rain in some places. National Weather Service says the heavy rains could threaten the eastern part of the state through Thursday morning. President Trump with an update Wednesday on the latest round of attacks against Iran.
18: The president says the latest round of U.S. airstrikes against Iran won't continue for long.
19: We took out all of the new equipment that they tried to build along the Strait of Hormuz. Some defensive, some offensive.
18: President Trump insists gas prices will also fall as soon as the conflict is over.
19: Which I don't think will be very much longer. I don't know how much more they can take.
18: But the president warns he is not allowing the midterm elections in November to drive his decision-making on ending the war. At the White House, Jared Halpern, Fox News.
9: Energy Secretary Chris Wright traveling to Venezuela, touting new oil investments in the country. Fox Business Network's Connor Hanson reports in the White House.
20: Energy Secretary Chris Wright sitting down with Venezuela's interim president, Delcy Rodriguez, talking about the importance of the two companies and the whole hemisphere cooperating for producing oil. They went through a signing ceremony with some major U.S. oil companies like Chevron, GE, Vernova, Eni, which is an Italian company, and Primavera. They're all signing deals to make major investments in this oil-rich country. Chevron says it has been assigned more land in the Orinoco Belt. Its joint venture plans to invest more than $7 billion in the next 5 years and more than double production to 600,000 barrels a day.
9: The deals come after President Trump announced a separate deal with Venezuela that would give the United States up to 65 billion barrels of oil. I'm Sue Guzman. This is Fox News.
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0: And welcome back, George Norrie, along with Sal Santoro, as we were talking about witchcraft, magic, and spells. Sal, we were talking about how do we know when a spell works. Did they feed back and call you and say, it worked, or do you just know that?
1: No, they stay in touch, definitely. A lot of people, I have a lot of people that will come in that'll, you know, send people to me as well. They definitely communicate with me on it. And if there's ever anything that they need counseling on, I'm not going to like, oh, you need to talk to me, but for more money, I don't care about that. I'll just sit and talk with them and we'll work through it and I'll help them.
0: What are the age brackets of the subjects that come to you, and are they men or women primarily?
1: I won't meet somebody under 25. That's just a personal thing. I just can't, you know, there's just no way I would do that. That's my own number. I would say it's pretty even, with both male and female. I mean, if I had to pick one, I would say women.
0: What do they generally want? Relationships?
1: A lot of people, George, at this point, are really looking to really feel better about their income and their life and their well-being. And health, definitely. You know, people that have had ailments or things like that. A lot of people. Another thing that I also do for, again, this is, I do this with a partner. Sometimes I will do like auric or energy cleanses, because a lot of people feel that they have like what I call miasma, or like what most people call the evil eye. And it makes them feel like they have strings of bad luck or nothing is going right for them. Sometimes they'll come and request that I do a clearing on them with, I have a female partner, quite simply because in this day and age, I never ever work alone with anybody without another person present, male or female. It's just safe for both of us. You know what I mean?
0: Yeah.
1: So we always keep that on the up and up. And again, everything is like PAX is taken out, like above board and appointments, and they're always safe. There's never like nudity or weirdness like that. It's come comfortable and be in that space. So, you know, a lot of people will come to me for those type of things too, just to have energy cleanses. And I also go to people's homes and clear their houses out. I do that a lot, actually.
0: What percent of the spells do you think are successful?
1: This is a number. I've got an answer for you on that. My wife thinks that I shoot low when I say this. And so there's a couple of people that I've talked to in the past, but I always tell people if they ask me for a percentage on success of my spell work, I say 32%.
0: Is that low?
1: Yeah, but a lot of people think it's very low.
0: You're conservative, huh?
1: Yeah, I don't ever want to make people have this suspension of disbelief. You know, I want them to be grounded in their choices, and I want them to feel good about when they walk in. You know, I won't discuss denominational amounts, but like, you know, I make enough to take care of myself at it, but not soak somebody. And when you look at the work, so if say George comes and gets a spell from me, right? Say you come in, you say, Sal, I've had this consultation. I want to go ahead with this prosperity working. So what goes on then is now I say, okay, George, we are going to be doing the working on a Thursday on two Thursdays out from now. And the reason I give you two Thursdays out from now, I could do it the following Thursday, you know, or however, how close it is, but I always put it out about 10 days because I always tell people at any point up to the day before my spell that I do for you that you want to back out, I will back out and you can back out and I will give you all your money back.
0: Why wouldn't this spell work? What are the reasons why they don't work?
1: I mean, that, you know, I have answers for so many things, George, but I can tell you that I don't have any answer for that specifically. Spells, when I see spells not working, what I get from it is it's not the time in which this needs to work, because I've also seen when I've done spells for people and they don't work, and then 3 months later after the spell's done and they've moved on, all of a sudden everything they've asked for just comes right to their front door. You know what I mean? And so a spell works when it works. That's why you can't depend on, you can't say, I need it to work by 3 o'clock on Saturday the 15th. It's not going to happen. You can't do that. It doesn't work that way. That's why this is a very thin margin, right? That's why I don't want people to depend on them. That's why I always give people the out up until the last minute before they pay me. And so when they're waiting for that 10 days for me to do the spell, I'm now, from that point on, I'm building the working, because I never repeat the same thing twice. So it takes me a week to build the work that I do, curate it. And then on the night of, I will set up the planetary times, and it's usually about 5 hours long. So I do it through the night. And every step of the process is photoed. And then they meet me at the store the next day. And then we go over all the photos together, and I explain the steps in the process. And then I have them just release it, move on, and then I walk away.
0: If you're given misinformation, would that affect the spell?
1: If I'm given mis-, yes, definitely it would affect it, I believe. Giving me misinformation to test the waters type of thing. Is that what you mean? Or misinformation like they didn't know at the time?
0: They didn't know. They just screwed up.
1: Yeah, it can have effect. It sounds stupid because here you are talking to me and I'm telling you I'm a witch and a sorcerer and I'm practicing this occult art, but I'm also really pragmatic about my work, and I'm also really anal about my work. And if I don't have the exact pieces and the exact format, I'm not one of those people that's like, oh, I don't care what it is I'm using as an object. I don't care it's just my intuition. That's sloppy. I'm too rigid in my work to do just sloppy things. I'm a Virgo.
0: All right, let's go to the phones. They're lining up for you. Nancy in Philadelphia gets us started. Hi, Nancy.
2: Hi there, folks. Listen, I'm really enjoying the program. I love all of the topics you're talking about.
1: Thank you, ma'am.
2: But I wanted to make a comment in particular about the topic of colors. Now, I had a job for many years as a high-powered lawyer, and I started out working in 1978. In 1979, only 1 year after I worked for a large financial institution in Philadelphia, I had to have a meeting with the CEO. I was called to have a meeting. The president, CEO, and chairman of the board wants to see you in his office right now. Oh, I was a little nervous, but I knew it was going to happen. So before I went, I put on my high-cost, high-powered red business suit. And I went to the meeting, and it was him and a conference table of 25 executive vice presidents and senior vice presidents. They wanted to know, why did the bank get sued by the attorney general in Pennsylvania? They were furious. Now, I'm sitting at one end of a long conference table. We needed a phone to talk to each other. It was so big. And I walked in, and every man sat up straight and almost saluted me like, sir, yes, sir. Because I walked in my red power suit, because I understood from high school biology that there are cones and rods in the eyes, and that color red makes the cones and rods excitable in men more so than in women. And so I wore that suit on purpose so they would listen to me, pay attention to me, look at me, pay attention to what I'm saying, and do what I said and not do what I said not to do. And it worked 100%.
1: Absolutely. And Mars was the color for you specifically because it directed the energy you needed to get across, and it brought it all to your point, and you could run the space with that. That is complete martial action when you think about it. That's that, like, Mars is also equated to strategy and conquest, right? Because they spearhead the movement, and through Mars, that invocation, and talking about the rods and the eyes is perfect, because all these things line up, you know, practicality. It's just rad. Thank you for sharing that.
0: Thanks, Nancy. Next up, Ruth in Maryland. Welcome to the show. Hi, Ruthie.
3: Hi, George and Sal. Thank you for taking my call. And Sal,
1: Yes,
3: with the beginning of the program, when you were talking about George Ashley, when you started when you were 8 years old, this is a real coincidence that we must be the same age, because when I was 8 years old, I did the very same thing you did. I picked up that book at the grocery store. And I remember
1: the Mastering Witchcraft. Really?
3: I actually think, didn't it have a cat on it? I think it had a cat on it, didn't it?
1: Yeah. It had an astrological wheel and a cat in blue, in a blue line work. Yep.
3: I guess you were born in 63 or 64.
1: 64, anyways, man.
3: Yes. So anyway, not just that I was hanging around a girl. She was trying to get me into it, but she was also getting me stealing and smoking and all too. I mean, smoking at like 7 years old. And anyway, we didn't just get the book from the grocery store. We went to the library to get more books. And, you know, they don't, back then, I don't even think now, they didn't have any special rules about adult section or anything. And we had to get the books from the adult section. And they were filled with nudity. And you should have seen the look on the librarian's face when we were checking them out, because she was just totally shocked. And there was nothing that we could do, that she could do about it, because we could take out the books. There was no rules or about it or at all.
1: Just and a Dewey Decimal System.
3: Yeah. I respect your beliefs very much, and you sound like a very nice person, and you sound like you're not a manipulator. You sound very sincere. But I did decide that at that age that I didn't choose that path. And the main reason why, I guess, I mean, I knew about, you know, God and all that Sunday school. I went to Sunday school. But the main reason was because when I start reading the books, the materials that we needed, I thought, we're just little kids. Where are we going to get this stuff from?
1: Yeah.
3: So I told her, I don't want to do this. So she stopped hanging around me and then started hanging around my sister-in-law. And she did get into it with her for years. So did you pursue any other paths? Did you have any adults, like, behind you, like, working with you, helping you, or did you go do what we did, go to the library and try to get more books?
1: You grew up not far from me. I grew up in New Hampshire. And I was in the woods of New Hampshire with my best friend. And, you know, we half-assed it, half-butted it. So I shouldn't say that word. We tried as best as we could, but we took it upon ourselves to do it. And we utilized what we could find that could assimilate what we could not normally get, that was so crazy and out there. And then we just, like, during that juncture of my life, from, like, you know, 70 by 72, 75, 77, I think Kiss and Aerosmith came into my life. So I went adjacent with that for a while, you know, of course, being a young person. And then I picked it back up, and then it got a lot more serious. It just became my life's work.
0: And you did a great job with it too.
1: Thank you.
0: Next up, let's go to Joe in Monterey, California. Hey, Joe, go ahead.
4: Thank you, George, for taking my call.
0: Sure.
4: You have a very interesting guest. George, everything he said, he's the real deal. Everything he said, how to prepare, what to do, how to align the energies, what these energies are, the deities, or the energies that are involved in creating, or the creators of the physical universe and beyond.
1: Mm-hmm.
4: Now, I would like to ask him two questions.
1: Sure.
4: One, the Sorcerer's Apprentice thing, like the Disney, the Sorcerer's Apprentice, that little wonderful cartoon.
1: Uh-huh.
4: The wisdom behind that. Also, does he know what a birth maker is? B-I-R-T-H, maker. Because I was described as a birth maker, magician. This was a long time ago, dream weaver.
0: What would you call a birth maker, Joe?
1: Yeah, I'm not familiar with that term. I'm sorry, Joe. Birth maker.
4: Okay. Now, the sorcerer's apprentice. People, they, when they're beginning anything, when it comes to the occult, or when it's just becoming working with energy, especially Kabbalah energy, Kabbalah magic, all those things, there's something called ritual magic and something else called high magic.
1: Yes, high there is. I was in the Golden Dawn.
4: Your mind and your instruments or whatever you use are of a mental construct. And this is very, very powerful. And, it can, and the mind can be used in a very positive way, like telekinetic healing or helping other people. Now, the sorcerer's apprentice is when somebody finds a tool or an object or even a piece of knowledge and they use it. And once you place something in motion, it tends to stay in motion. And, of course, things built up and built up and it was out of control. Then the sorcerer came in and cooled everything down. So when people do that, they need to understand that things can get out of hand, and sometimes they do. Now, your guest, Sal, have you ever had any experience where, with maybe someone you advise or something, that when you place certain energies in motion, that they can build and become more and more? It takes like a snowball effect coming down.
1: Absolutely,
4: the hill.
1: It's like science. The transfer of energy is going to keep moving, just like you said. And, you know, people, and sometimes that can be adverse, you know, you have to, and this is why we do, anybody that practices high magic, say, I was in the Golden Dawn for many years as well. So I've got a background in that system. So anybody that is doing that work and is, especially when they, during their apprentice period or their neophyte period, they are learning base rituals like the LBRP, which is the lesser banishing rituals of the pentagram, or the banishing rituals of the hexagram to work in the macrocosm, and things like the rose cross, you know, or the Kabbalistic cross, which is not unlike the sign of the cross that we use in Christianity. Same exact movement. But we do all these preparatory rituals because you always want to be ready for any adverse reaction, so it deflects off and it doesn't carry on you, right? So that's why it's important to understand that there's a foundational system that you have to work within.
0: Sal, what's your favorite kind of magic?
1: I like straight planetary magic. I don't mix theurgy into thaumaturgy. I don't know if you know what that terminology means or the guests do, but theurgical meaning I don't work with deities or gods when I'm doing pragmatic or practical magic. And thaumaturgy is actually crafting and rituals. Okay. It's not spiritually based or spiritually aligned. I treat the magic, ritual magic that I do in planetary magic as a math problem. Or a recipe in a cookbook. You know what I mean? I don't bring my spirituality into it.
0: Let's come back and take final calls with you in a moment. Sal Santoro with us. His website is linked up at coasttocoastam.com. 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
1: 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And we'll be back with final calls in a moment with Sal Santoro in just a moment on Coast to Coast. 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

0: And welcome back to Coast to Coast. George Norrie, our final segment with Salvatore Sandoro. His website is linked up at coasttocoastam.com. And Sal, before we go to final calls, tell us about the store, The Crooked Path.
1: So The Crooked Path was a brainchild of majority of like all my years of working in occult shops and formularies on the West Coast. And but it's to the success of my wife and business partner that has made it the success that it is, because she was corporate America and has a business acumen that is just unreachable. So she's really great with a corporate mindset, and she runs it like a big business. And it's been incredibly successful. We've been at it 9.5 years now. And we actually have an application for phones for people to learn how to do planetary spellcraft, which is a big deal. And that's all over the world now. So it's kind of cool.
0: Whereabouts in LA is it?
1: We are at 2020 West Magnolia Boulevard in the heart of Burbank, California, at Burbank, at Magnolia and Keystone. It's right in the center of town.
0: I know that area. Next time I'm in LA, I'll drop in and say hi.
1: I would die if you, that would be so amazing. I can show you the temple, and there's so much. So as well as it being the store, I've got a lot of haunted objects. You know, Patty Negri.
0: Yeah.
1: And, Patty and I are very, very close. Like, I was with her this morning, actually. And, you know, we do a lot of events together at my store.
0: Do you train people to become witches?
1: Yes, I do. I do. I have a 10-week course that I've taught over 600 students now. And then after they get through that, I have a ceremonial magic course, which is an extension. And then I have a lot of individual courses in between on different systems. But my main ones are ceremonial magic and basic witchcraft 101, which is 10 weeks. So I usually, if people take both those classes, it takes, ends up being about 20 weeks of work. And what makes it so great is that when you take the 10-week course, at the end of it, you run a complete ritual with the group of students that you took the class with. And it's very hands-on.
0: Good for you. Back to the calls. Mayette is with us in New York City. Hi, Mayette.
2: Yes, thank you so much, George. And what a delight. I knew Gina was just fine. She has the same type of voice that you, Sal, have. It speaks to integrity, balance, and wisdom. So I'm looking forward to it. And I hope you have a book. But I want to say that Madonna had studied, was very deep into the Kabbalah at one point. And that was so interesting how you explained about the Tree of Life. But I want to also know, I want to know about what one does, what or how one gets started. And I guess probably taking your course would be a good approach. And I also appreciate, because I decided to take French in school because of the existentialists and the Theater of the Absurd authors. And so you're absolutely right. It tells you, if you remember the days of the week, you know which planet is connected, because they say very directly. Mm-hmm. But I want to say that, or rather, I want to ask you if you're familiar with, because you mentioned the Hermetic tradition, and it goes back to Djahouti, Tahuti, Tahuti. These are names from ancient Kemet, Egypt.
1: Thoth.
2: And then it became Hermes.
1: Hermes.
2: Hermes Trismegistus, the triumvirate.
1: That's right.
2: Great Hermes.
1: Three initiates.
2: I want some comment on that. And the last question is, how would one start to deal with the unconscious? Because people seem to lack confidence these days. You know, it's a whole lot of confoundment going on, and uncovering your help to uncover that subconscious, unconscious, it dictates our speech, our behaviors. And if you have my questions, I'll listen over the air. Thank you so much for both of you.
1: Thank you. George, her first couple questions, she went blank on me, but I believe what she was talking about was, she was talking about Tahuti and Hermes. Trismegistus, which is comes from a book called the Iliad. And this is when Greece and Egypt conflated their deities. So what has happened with a lot of Europe and around the ancient world was compository. So she is absolutely right that Tahuti is also known as Thoth, the Ibis god, and the scribe. This is also Hermes, which is also Mercury in Rome, which is also Legba in the Vodun, which is also Ganesh in India. Okay. So they move through the world and the flora and the fauna changes, but the energy of the deity and the name will change, but the body of that god will stay the same. This is happens a lot with like Aphrodite and Venus and Oshun, right? So I understood what she was talking about there, but I did lose her in the beginning questions and dealing with the unconscious and the subconscious. I really believe, and this is not an easy way out to answer this question, but it's direct. And that is absolutely meditation. And if not TM meditation, but just as my teacher would say when I was younger, just sit your butt on the ground, cross your legs and don't say anything and just let your mind move. Sometimes you can also use focal points. This is also where a lot of people use tarot cards, because tarot cards for some people were not always about fortune telling, but they were about what we call path working. Because as you contemplate on the major arcana, which we discussed earlier, remember I told you they're the 22 pathways?
0: Right.
1: Well, those 22 pathways connect to aspects of the unconscious mind and aspects of our nefesh, which is our lower ego, and the neshama, and

0: lasted from the 6th to the 9th hour. So it can't be relied upon, this astrology method. In fact, Dr. Carl Sagan said there's more gravitational effect on a newborn infant by the OBGYN in the operating room or delivery room than you're going to get from planets that are hundreds of thousands of light years away. What do you say?
1: How do I see that? I think that and Ptolemy's views on that, I believe that they are further out, but I believe that they do have draw on us. Some have more than others, definitely the ones that are closer in. But, you know, going back to, I know you're quoting Sagan right there, but also if we think about the basic practicalities of what the moon does to us, right? What is the moon? We're 72% water. This is where we get lunacy from, right? This is also what governs the tides. This is also what moves by a woman's menstrual cycle, the phases of the moon. That's because we are, the moon is drawing on us in a much heavier sense. But so I believe that the planets also have, to a lesser degree, it's going to be harder to connect to, but with the right movements, I think you could definitely tap into strains of energy, because as we were saying earlier in the episode, energy keeps moving and you can connect to it.
2: Billy in Glendale, California. Billy, go for it.
3: Hey, how you doing, George, brother? Good to talk to you again. Hey, Sal, brother, I'm actually a regular at the Crooked Path. We've actually talked about how the Cramps used to live in Glendale, California, my hometown. And George, yeah. I've actually met you at the Great Greek a couple of years ago.
2: Yeah.
3: Anyway, so here are my two questions. One question is, if you're trying to actually help somebody, someone you care about who needs help, but they've made it very clear they do not want you to actually use any occult modality to help them, is there any other way you can indirectly use it to help them?
1: I would definitely not directly use it. I would obey their wishes. But I would also try to find a way to work with something like the sun, just to ease their thoughts and their mind, that can maybe get them to relax a little bit, to be open to take on listening to somebody else and maybe getting some healing from their systems that they can move in. But I would start by just kind of really conditioning them and talking to them about it and letting them know, you know, that you won't do anything evasive, but you would love that. But I would never cross a line and do it against what they're asking.
2: Let's go to Drew in Eugene, Oregon, west of the Rockies. Hello, Drew. Go ahead.
4: Oh, thank you very much, Mr. York.
2: Sure.
4: My question is for your guest who is practicing occult philosophies. That's what they're doing, correct?
1: Occult. Yes, sir.
4: Philosophies? Cool.
1: Mm-hmm.
4: If using agrarian magic, has crop circles ever appeared during or shortly thereafter occult practices? And I do have a follow-up question.
1: Wow. Did you say agorian magic?
4: Agrarian?
1: Agrarian. I've not used that term.
4: On the 18th of August, you had a guest on?
2: We did.
4: I believe their name was Todd Elliott.
2: Who talked about agrarian magic.
4: Yes, agrarian. I called in on that show as well.
1: I've never heard that term. What can you describe what it is for me?
4: Mr. Norrie?
2: Not as well as you probably could.
1: Agrarian. Can you spell it for me?
2: A-G-A-R-I-A-N. Agrarian.
1: A-G-A-R-I-A-N. I'm going to look into that. I mean, that doesn't fall into any of the hermetic systems and Kabbalistic systems that I work in within my occult philosophy that I have a background in.
2: And let's go to your follow-up question, Drew. Go ahead.
1: Yeah.
4: Thank you, George. I think my follow-up question has been rendered moot. Thank you very much.
1: Well, okay. No, you asked about crop circles, I think. And I've never had a connection between them all.
2: Never?
1: No, not with crop. I've never got to witness that. And that's one of the things I wish I

0: could hang out and talk with you sometime, because I've waited my whole life to have proof of alien life because I believe in it, but I've never seen anything yet. But I've never seen a crop circle yet.
1: Let's go to Jason in Omaha, Nebraska. Mm-hmm. Squeeze you in, Jace. Go ahead.
2: Hi. Thanks for taking my call. Hi, Sal. Hi, George.
1: Sure.
0: Hi.
2: I was unfortunate and did some time back in the early 90s. And okay. I read a lot of books about magic, and especially mm-hmm. rune magic. I read a book by Vedlith Gunderson called okay. Rune Magic. And mm-hmm. I actually put it into practice, and I'm not very proud of this, but I used it against one of the prison guards that was just real evil to us. And okay. I used an ether rune, which is ice or immobilization, and mm-hmm. she ended up breaking her ankle and not coming to work for 4 weeks. But not only that, she broke her other ankle and didn't come to work for like 8 weeks or more. I was wondering what your thoughts were on the power of symbols, and if you could talk a little bit about that.
1: 30 seconds, Sal. Go ahead.
0: Oh, 30 seconds? I don't think I can do it in 30 seconds. But I absolutely believe in the power of symbology, because I believe in actual sigils. I like working with sigil work. And I'd like to just say one thing on my last 15 seconds to you. I want you to write down this word, T-H-U-R-S-A-R-U-N-A. And it's a book. And I want you to look it up. And I want you to go to Instagram and look up that same handle. And it's my friend that wrote a book on working with rune magic. It'll absolutely help you immensely.
1: All right, my friend. And agrarian magic has to do with farming and gardening, by the way. For Dan Galanti, Tom Danheiser, Gina Salvati, Sue Tricus, Lex Lonehood, Sean Latasur, Alec Fernandez, Tim Banal, Mary Berry, George Knapp, and Richard Serrett, I'm George Norrie, somewhere out there on Coast to Coast AM. We'll see you on our next edition. Until then, be safe, everyone.

America divided beyond the point of no return. Stupidity versus wisdom. From capitalism to Lindsey Clancy. Breaking it all down with Michael Malice on Will.

0: Country, streaming live at the Will Kane Country YouTube channel, the Will Kane Facebook page. But here, just hit follow at Spotify or on Apple. We are today with the host of You're Welcome, Michael Malice, Tenfold Pat, 2 Days Dan. And I want to start with what is being described in internet circles as a banger. There is, at times, just special ability to put together the perfect post. And sometimes they don't come from someone you've ever heard of. This post, moments before I came on air, I thought, needs to be recognized for its genius. Toad on X says, the men on the Lindsey Clancy jury should keep mentioning how hot they think she is in order to reverse psychology the female jurors into hating Lindsey Clancy. Bravo, Toad. Bravo.
1: Well done.
0: Sometimes you don't meet force with equal force. Sometimes you realize how to play judo or jujitsu. Something's going on, and it isn't facts and evidence, so maybe we need to figure out exactly how to deal with the jurors and then the Clancy. And it's not fair, Mike. It's not fair. Maybe it's not 9-3. Maybe it's not all the female jurors against the 3 male jurors. Maybe that's not the breakdown. Maybe, as Lauren Conley told me yesterday on the Fox News channel, nobody's harder on women than women. And I think that's true, at least when voting for president. I'm not sure it's true in the case of Lindsey Clancy.
2: You're asking from Live View, Will?
0: No, you're just a guest on the program. No, it's, no.
2: There's a whole Brady Bunch on the screen, so I didn't know if I'm going to be Marsha or if I'm going to be Jan.
0: I thought using, using your name, I thought like when I said mom. Mike.
2: I didn't know what the name of the help was, so I thought maybe you were referring to them.
0: Wow. The help. Wait, Michael, do you not know the name of the two other faces on the screen right now?
2: I can't really see because I'm looking.
0: One of his feelings.
2: I see Patrick, I'm looking into a screen, but everything's small.
0: He knows Patrick's name. For a moment, I was not prepared to deal with how crestfallen Patrick was going to be.
2: If Michael Malice
0: doesn't know Tinfoil Pat,
2: Greg,
0: you're
2: going to
0: deal with an existential crisis.
2: Let's talk about Lindsey Clancy. I think the mischaracterization some people are making, and not saying you, is they think that necessarily these two or three jurors are saying this woman should walk. Now, I think there's a panoply of options to my understanding of what she can be convicted and to what degree. And my understanding, again, is that there might be a dispute as to, is this murder one? Is this manslaughter? Is this insanity? What I don't, if I could take a step back and talk about this case, every so often the media finds some case that they glom onto, and then it becomes incumbent upon everyone in America to pretend that they're on the jury and become fixated on it and to have the correct opinion. And if you don't have the correct opinion, somehow you're a bad person. Let me take it back to the Renee Good case, for example. It is my view, and it's also the law, that if someone is fleeing a crime, a nonviolent crime, and they're not on their way to commit a violent crime, the officers do not have a right to draw on them. At the same time, if someone is pointing a gun or a vehicle at an officer, then they have the right, and I would even say the duty, to respond with firearms. The situation with Renee Good doesn't change that principle I just laid out. But for some reason, it is incumbent on all of us to look at it frame by frame, because people understand on some level that your perception of what that situation is, the Lindsey Clancy situation is, slots you into one tribe or another. So people are, so the possibility that you think that maybe these drugs had some effect on her and it should be a manslaughter situation, something else, somehow what they hear is, you're saying people should legally be allowed to kill their children and walk. So it's really kind of unfortunate how divisive these situations are and how we're all supposed to pretend we're on the jury. My view is, if you kill your kids, you should get the harshest possible punishment. And as an anarchist, I wouldn't limit that to the government punishing you. But I'm also open to the possibility, broadly speaking, that someone under the influence, including alcohol, it's not the same as murder one.
0: Okay. I mean, what was that thoughtful line walking stuff that I just got? I mean, I get it when it comes to Renee Good. But what I think, okay, look, like as an abstraction, I agree, Michael. As an abstraction, all of these cases are more complicated and not as tribal or simplistic as they turn into. Not on media. I think I also didn't like the shot at the media at large in this, because this is actually a trial that is being consumed through the lens of social media. The vast majority of opinions out there that are being formed through the medium of TikTok. This is perhaps, maybe not singularly, but among a handful of cases now, one where TikTok has shown its power to warp people's brains into believing they have special information on a trial. While, you know, okay, see, the thing is, like, in the abstract, as a generalization, can substance abuse absolve you of enough culpability that you're guilty maybe of murder two instead of murder one, or right, maybe even, wildly, manslaughter instead of murder two? But that generalization, I feel like, is misapplied in this situation. Now, I fully recognize this requires me, in this part of the conversation, to begin to engage in the details of the case. Okay,
2: right.
0: Here we've arrived at, okay, well, what drugs was she taking? And by the way, you know, does taking those drugs lead us towards postpartum psychosis? You know, because that's the contention, not that she was under the influence, but that she was suffering from postpartum psychosis. So I guess, you know, you finished your very even-handed statement with a harsh conclusion, and one that I agree with ultimately. Like, it's so what? But the tribalism is something that is happening at a broader level than even that, because the jurors aren't thinking about innocence. Innocence isn't on the table. So for the TikTokers that are indulging in that idea, you know, that's just not
2: right
0: in the realm of reality. But I don't know. I think this is different than Renee Good. I just do. Something different has happened, okay?
2: Well, yeah, I think it is different because, I'm sorry to interrupt you, because this is something almost biblical.
0: Save me.
2: When you're dealing with someone killing their, you know, a cop having an altercation with a fleeing suspect or maybe not fleeing suspect, that's kind of, why is this news, right? Or it's a horrible, something that got out of hand. A woman consciously killing their kids is something that is, we can't wrap our heads around. You can wrap your heads around the cop drawing on someone maybe they shouldn't have. You see that on cop shows all the time. This is something that is completely beyond the pale and an abomination. And also, to your point, you know, at one point, someone pointed out to me, you know, she waited till the husband left. So there, if it's psychosis, you're not really planning and doing step by step. But my point is,
0: right,
2: I think people have the right, broadly speaking, to be like, before I render my judgment, I really want to go through this frame by frame, because everyone just has this knee-jerk response where, well, if kids are dead, it's murder one. Vehicular manslaughter is a thing. I'm not saying it's good. I'm not saying these people should walk the streets. I'm just saying, if I'm on that jury, I don't know that I'd be saying vehicular manslaughter in a drunk driving case versus murder one. That's all I'm saying.
0: Right. Oh, okay. Do you think that, to the extent that you paid attention, the defense has marshaled a strong enough argument that she is guilty of something less than murder one?
2: Yes, I would. I have not looked into it heavily, but I would be open to the interpretation that this is something less than murder one.
0: Do you think she is not guilty by reason of insanity?
2: The thing with the husband's a big one for me. If you're crazy, or if you're, you know, not having this premeditation, you're not waiting. You're committing the act. So that, to me, would push
0: right
2: me very much toward murder one.
0: So you're taking, okay, or murder two.
2: Yes.
0: And I can't remember off the top of my head exactly what was required to get this to murder one versus murder two. I think it's committing murder with extreme cruelty or atrocity. I think
2: no,
0: that's,
2: I thought murder one is premeditation, isn't it?
0: No, I mean, it's kind of a state by state thing. I think in Massachusetts, what differentiates murder one from murder two is, look it up, Dan. It should be easily findable. But committing murder with extreme cruelty or atrocity, in which case you're like, well, using exercise bands.
1: Section one is an unlawful killing committed with deliberately premeditated malice, afterthought, with extreme atrocity or cruelty, during the commission or attempted commission of a crime punishable by death or life in imprisonment.
0: Okay, now give me murder too. You got to look that up.
1: Doing that. Second-degree murder is defined as an unlawful killing committed with malice but without deliberate premeditation or the specific aggregating factors required for first-degree murder.
3: So it seemed like more like a one.
0: Okay, so it's lacking both premeditation and, you said, and by the way, the cruelty and atrocity element, uh-huh. because you said that last line with the other prerequisite things. So you have to have both of those. So, and by the way, premeditated, to your point on the timeline, seems pretty obvious.
1: Right.
0: Like, if you think she's not, I think that the timeline suggests that she planned all this out, which is an obvious element of premeditation. This isn't an act of passion because you heard a voice. He wasn't watching The Simpsons and she got up into the other room and went and did this. She sent him away. She had a limited window in which to get it done. That's murder one.
2: Yeah, can we talk about that for a second? Because this is the part that's kind of comedic to me. Because we all hear voices all the crazy part isn't that you heard voices. The crazy part is that she listened. Because I have a mic, and I'm telling you, Will, right now, you should shoot Patrick. And there's no part of you that's like, oh, well, I heard a voice. Better
0: Michael,
2: go grab
0: what's
2: my
0: the
2: pistol.
0: Other guy's name? I want to shoot the other guy. What's his name?
1: Hey, what the
2: Mike.
1: Hell?
2: Yeah.
0: Keep going.
2: So the idea that somehow you hear voices and, well, what am I going to do? How many times do you hear an ad, ask your doctor for whatever's right for you? I've never done it once.
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0: So what we're doing is what you're encouraging us to do. That's kind of what your opening answer to me is. Like, you're kind of encouraging people to consider that the jury is having to consider multiple elements.
1: Yes.
0: The thing is, okay, now this takes me back, though, and maybe I'm being uncharitable. Maybe I'm being uncharitable to the public discourse. But it certainly seems to me, in fact, jump into the comment section, tell me if you think I'm characterizing this incorrectly, that the vast majority of people who are arguing against conviction for Lindsey Clancy are doing so based upon one of two factors. One, they think Patrick did it and she's actually innocent. Or two, she's struggling with postpartum depression. Not Patrick, not you, Patrick.
2: We gotta Patrick stop Clancy. This. We really gotta stop this.
3: He's Pat.
1: You know, I'm tired of hearing
0: your mom.
1: Yeah. You know how to stop him, Will. It just takes 2 seconds.
3: Do it.
0: Or two, that she is suffering from something that they can sympathize with because they too may have suffered with postpartum depression, and or even the broader characterization of mental health issues. But those two responses defy reality, defy exactly what's happening. And hold on. Okay, go ahead. You're shaking your head.
1: I think the other one that they're saying
0: is that uncharitable?
1: When you have people on a cocktail of psych, their argument. When you have people on a cocktail of psych drugs that quickly, combined with insomnia for days, bad things can happen. I think that's their argument more than the postpartum, in the sense, I'm depressed, I'm going to do something to my care children.
0: I think it's a third category. I don't know which. I think that's three categories. You're right. Yeah. I actually think category number two is the one that most people who are empathizing with Lindsey Clancy are in. So in other words, I think it's only a limited crazy few that think she's actually innocent and this was coordinated by Patrick Clancy. I think there is a group that also believes it's big pharma, it's failed medical health system, it's all that. But I think the vast majority are in category two, which is, well, you know, I had postpartum depression, or my sister had postpartum depression. I've seen postpartum depression. I think this group also includes mental health issues beyond postpartum depression.
1: Yes.
0: I know
1: yes.
0: someone who has mental health issues. I had mental health issues. And so they've taken that and broadly, you know what? And by the way, there may be a fourth category, not to overcomplicate this, but there seems to be an argument being made like moms have it rough. Moms do too much. Moms can be taxed into this. You know, I've seen the Man on the Street interviews with this. But I actually think this. I think this. And yours, category three on the health system in Big Pharma, requires you to know some facts. Like, she actually wasn't on 32 drugs. She was on one or two at a time. She saw 8 different doctors. You know, none of them diagnosed her with postpartum psychosis. So if you're saying that it's Big Pharma or the health system,
3: she was getting
0: you have
3: help
0: to
3: too.
0: Show me where they failed. Yeah. Right. So did all 8 psychiatrists
3: right.
0: fail? Possibly. Did they all get it wrong? You know, if it's 2 drugs that drives you crazy, there's a lot of people out there on 2 psychotropic drugs at any given moment. So I think I find them all weak is the point. And then I'm going to play this clip from Nick Freitas. And this is where we get. This is why the trial is in a place where you don't like it, Michael, like where you're like, look, this is what we're end up doing. Your opening answer said to us, don't do this. But I still think this from Nick Freitas is an accurate diagnosis.
4: I honestly don't think that women understand what a catalyst moment this is. There's been a lot of conditions set for young men to just be fed up. This is the one where I don't think they realize you could look back in 20 years and be like, oh, this is where we lost the right to vote.
5: Yeah, literally.
4: Because the bottom line is, as women become more tribal, men are becoming more tribal.
1: Yep.
4: And bad news, our tribe doesn't need you to secure our rights.
5: Mm-hmm. Yeah, literally.
4: You need us to help you secure yours.
1: Yep.
0: Okay, he goes on to say, I want to say something. I'm not advocating for this. I am diagnosing. I'm telling you that you're headed in this direction. Because I think he also said, because killing 3 kids ought to be well beyond the pale of tribal fights.
2: And what I find fascinating about... I cut that part out just to make it more inflammatory.
0: You just took the most inflammatory part? Yeah, don't, right. Don't do that.
2: You got it, boss.
1: Careful. Careful with Will. He heard voices earlier telling him to do it.
3: Yeah, I'm not messing around.
0: What do you think, Malice?
1: I think that it's women are less tribal now than they were in 2017. One point that I think is far worse than the Lindsey Clancy case vis-a-vis the 19th Amendment is what happened in Massachusetts with them signing in third trimester abortion at will.
5: News, sports, and talk. Will Kane Country.
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0: Welcome back to Will Kane Country. We're hanging out with the author of The White Pill, Not Sick of Winning, The New Right, and the host of Your Welcome, Michael Malice. I kind of disagree with you on where we were in 2017 versus now. It's interesting. I think, again, at a broad perspective, that we are devolving into tribalism on an increasingly significant basis.
1: Yes.
0: So in general, I think we're more tribalistic than we were in 2017. And it's so interesting when you think about that, because you're like, well, there's a great book on tribes that I want to read. I think tribes are fascinating. Tribes are the fundamental, outside of the family, then you go to tribe. And so like tribe is the first evolutionary step in human societies. And, you know, it's a word that carries a lot of negative connotation, but it shouldn't carry complete negative connotation, because it was a human survival tool. It was the first that we developed. And just because it was first doesn't mean that we're now evolved way beyond it. It's still important. And tribes, like anything in the world, have their pros and their cons, right? Like you have a neighborhood watch, which is a form of a thing for tribes, and defined by geographic tribalism. So you have it on multiple levels. You have racial tribalization. You have political tribalization. You have geographic tribalization. And I don't think the purpose is to move beyond it completely. I don't think the perfect society, like, eradicates tribes. I don't think that's the vision of a perfect society, but puts it rather in its proper place and elevates things above it. And I think that's what United States of America uniquely did more than any other society or civilization in its history. But I didn't, like, Lindsey Clancy reveals a gender tribalization that I don't think I would have even fully appreciated in 2017. Because in 17, that's writing, as his name is Dan, by the way, Michael. That's what Dan referenced a moment ago. Like, it's on the heels of Me Too. And this one is so, and by the way, there were elements of Me Too that were true, but it just went way overboard and that kind of thing. There's nothing defensible about Lindsey Clancy. They're truly, in my mind, and I think in a lot of men's mind, and I'm not speaking for all men, but I am speaking for all men, that you look at this and you go, at this point, you've reached terminal velocity. You've reached the height of absurdity. And if we're going to draw gender tribal lines on the ability to kill three children and in some way escape culpability, responsibility, legal or moral, we're reaching a breaking point on tribalism.
2: Is this not the result of that, though? I mean, because of the Me Too, like, they feel emboldened to be this way for the Lindsey Clancy trial?
0: I don't know. I actually think that Michael's point about the abortion thing is the more linear line to me. It's like, and I don't want to, like, superimpose on it, but, like, you go over a 20-year horizon from abortion should be safe, legal, and rare to abortion should be celebrated through the ninth month to I'm killing toddlers and I'm being morally excused in some way for doing so. Like, that's the arc that's really bothering me. Like, and I'm not saying that everybody that's, you know, for legal abortions thinks that Lindsey Clancy should be somehow forgiven, but that's sort of the line that I'm concerned about.
1: Well, we're also seeing it in Canada, where they're now having, you know, assisted suicide, so-called medical murder, I would call it, being delivered to, they're starting to give to mentally ill people. In Europe, it's for teenagers now. So this is, the pro-life people were correct in that this quality of life situation and sanctity of life situation is a very, very slippery slope. And we're seeing it worldwide. And I find it very disturbing. And I'm also disappointed that more politicians aren't talking about it, because this is something that motivates a lot of people. And of all the political issues out there, many of them are just phony. This is really the opposite of phony. This is as sincere political issue as you get. And the fact that, you know, there's so many states now that are, Gavin Newsom, one example, he killed his mom. There's so many states, and bragged about it later to the media. There's so many states where now this is becoming normalized. I'm very, very disturbed by it.
3: Actually, I think you mentioned this last time or a previous time you were on, Michael, and there was a story that came out about a man who got a heart in Pittsburgh, I believe, that was from Canada. And I think I looked this up, and, like, Canada is, like, they send three times more organs out of their country than anyone else. They're, like, mass harvesting organs for world, for, like, donors and stuff like that.
1: Yeah. It's
3: because
1: insane.
3: Of all the assisted suicides.
1: Yeah. But Patrick, but Will, I got a question
0: suicide.
1: For you. Will, I have a question. Yeah. You said you wouldn't absolve that there's nothing defensible about her. Let's suppose, again, I'm thinking as the jury, not my personal opinion. Because as a juror, I think all of us, even the guy in the bottom left, whatever his name is, would want us to be in a situation where those 12 jurors are as open-minded as possible. Because God help us if they're not, and you're the one who's on the defense stand. But let's suppose the situation, dad's drunk. Kids in the car. He drives his car into a tree. Kids are gone. Dad's alive. And the DA is only asking for murder one. Would you vote for murder one in that situation? I don't know that I would.
0: Look at Michael come in here forcing us all to be human beings.
1: which is ironic because I'm from space.
0: You know, Michael, you know, it's interesting. No, you're right. Okay, so I'll start with the conclusion. You're right. And, you know, I grew up with a dad who was an attorney. And I went to law school. And I worked for a criminal defense firm while in law school. And I saw a lot of this stuff, right? And my point of view was often to see exactly what you're saying, the human side of a lot of these things. Man, I saw awful, awful things, like exactly what you described, like a 19-year-old kid who was either just graduated high school, first year in college, whatever, that goes to a strip club and does what, honestly, a lot of dudes did, right? And drank too much and got in his jacked-up truck and drove home and killed somebody, right? What does that kid deserve? And when you're put into that position and you're forced to actually consider the concept of justice, it's a very, very difficult position, right?
1: Yeah.
0: I guess what I would say is, and I don't know what's going on in this Lindsey Clancy situation. And this is, Patrick will have a hot take on this, but I am actually less concerned about juries and their conclusions than I am about prosecutors and judges and their conclusions. Right. So when I see injustice out there and we do stories on injustice of criminals not ever facing accountability, I don't know how many I have ever done as a Fox News host where the jury got it way wrong. Do you know what I'm saying? It's almost always a judge or a prosecutor that declined to bring charges where you see the biggest injustices. And those are individuals often motivated by politics in some way.
1: Yes.
0: And so what I guess I'm not as concerned. Obviously, there's going to be OJ situations. That was injustice delivered at the hands of a jury. And there's going to be those situations. But I would say they are in the minority compared to the rest of the justice system.
1: Mm-hmm. I agree completely. And there's that other case where that cop lady, I forget her name, she went to the wrong house and she thought it was her house and she shot the guy. Mm. And, you know, there was a big trial and his family, I remember the brother, younger brother, said, I forgive you. You know, like, you have to live with this. And it's a very impact. And he hugged her and it was a really, maybe you guys remember the name of the lady I'm talking about. It was a very dark and emotional situation. And I don't think that situation is the same as that kid from the strip club. And I don't think it's the same situation as Lindsey Clancy. So I think, but again, speaking of tribalism. Yeah, thank you. There's this situation when you're dealing with. I remember I was watching a YouTube video, and it was a mom and a older brother. The brother was like 17, and there was a 14-year-old kid, and they tortured him his whole life. The only food he was allowed to eat was bread with hottest hot sauce on it. He was like 90 pounds. They had him in a closet with motion detection, and when he moved, they would shove him in ice baths, and they would text each other, and eventually they killed him. And I knew without any doubt in my mind, and I'm not a tough person, you hear people from the military say, you know, you go to war, you have to pull that trigger, it changed you forever. I knew without any doubt in my mind that if I had the possibility to take out that mom and that older brother, I would do it. And I wouldn't even bat an eye. And I was asking myself, how could I be so sure? Because I think when it's kids and people ending kids, it hits you in such a primal place that it almost precedes rational thought. This is like, you know, when a lioness just sees a tourist get too close to the cub and kills it. It's just like, this is something primal for people. And I think that's why in this case, the emotions are so raw. It's like, this is very different from, you know, Mike and Will were drunk and we, you know, we hit somebody on the car. You know, what a tragedy. This is like, oh, this cannot exist on the face of the earth. And I think that's why emotions are so high here.
0: Let's take a quick break, but continue this with the host of You're Welcome, Michael Malice, here on Will Kane Country.
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0: that's the problem. I think the problem is it.
1: Okay, so she's arguing that capitalism and white supremacy are intricately connected, one in the same. He's articulating beautifully what capitalism is. And I love the opportunity for someone to actually impose historical context on anything. It's like America invented slavery. He's like, first of all, slavery's been here before capitalism. So how are these two things tied together?
2: Well, the other thing that's easily disprovable about her is if one person writes a book promoting white supremacy and one person writes a book promoting anti-racism, which is going to sell more copies? According to her, it should be the white supremacist books. I can't think of any white supremacist books that have done well in the market, and each of us can rattle off dozens of books fighting racism that are in Target right now. In fact, those are the only books in Target right now. So this premise of hers is just disproven just like that. There are no TV shows for white supremacy. There are how many Netflix shows are recast promoting minorities? All of them. It's Willy Wonka's going to be made out of chocolate in the next iteration. So her claim does not hold cut ice if you think about it for 2 seconds.
1: Well, with the rebuttals to that, be to use our own arguments against it. Our own arguments would be the entire anti-racism movement and DEI at large movement was actually anti-capitalist. It didn't meet a true market demand or true market need. That's why it's all failed. Is it Clay Travis that pioneered this? Everything woke goes to shit or something like that.
2: But that's how many books did anti-racist said, babies
1: because
2: sell?
1: it's not actually meeting any capitalist desire or need.
2: You're absolutely wrong. Liberal white women, I'm not kidding what I'm about to say. This people are going to laugh. I'm not kidding. It's their form of BDSM. They love reading books and consuming media that tells them how terrible they are and
3: that's
2: how naughty they are.
3: So true.
2: It is,
3: I know those people.
2: It's the same thing as 50 Shades of Grey, but in a political context. Like, they love reading these books. They're like, oh my God.
3: I'm so bad.
2: Yeah. I need to be put in my place. Yeah. There's a whole industry. They sell tons of books.
3: True.
2: They have seminars.
3: Ugh.
1: Yeah.
3: Speaking of, they can't stop posting about it either.
1: Was over extrapolating how big it was. I saw it go to maybe you just overextended it. Like, the minute it starts becoming part of sports talk on ESPN, ratings go down. Yeah. Okay, yes. This is not capitalism. Whatever is driving this is not capitalism.
2: Wait, but Will, that is capitalism. Capitalism means you go as far as you can, and when the market is saturated, you pull back. And that's exactly what you saw happening.
1: Yeah.
2: You build apartment buildings, and then there's no market demand, and then you stop building apartment buildings. Happened here in Austin. So that is exactly how
1: capitalism
2: works.
1: Boom and bust cycle of capitalism.
2: Exactly.
1: Boom and bust.
3: And Jemele Hill benefits from capitalism all the time.
1: Dude, that's the other part. You raked it in on this anti-racism stuff.
3: Yeah.
1: You personally did in the form of contracts from ESPN, Spot. I believe I have it right. First ESPN, then Spotify. Now, I don't presume the Atlantic contract is actually very big.
3: Ouch.
1: I mean, boom and bust, baby.
3: Yeah.
1: Boom and bust.
4: The show that tackles the latest headlines from a unique perspective. 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
7: 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Over

0: forgot that Michael has to go in 2 minutes. I want to finish with Stephen Miller on CNN. I think, damn, he's good.
1: I know.
2: Question, Stephen. I want this to be, and call me naive, a good faith discussion about what's happening right,
3: but
2: now.
3: When we use language that's designed to obscure the truth, that's not good faith.
2: Okay, an illegal
3: alien
2: risk,
3: is an illegal alien. They're not an undocumented migrant.
2: Okay, that's fine. That's
3: so,
2: another
3: look,
2: discussion
3: we will,
2: for another
3: I don't
2: day.
3: Know, I don't know the details of the assassination threat. Okay. All I can say, based on what you're telling me, is there's an illegal alien in our country who's making menacing threats. Regardless of the facts or circumstances, we don't want him here. We're going to get to the bottom of it, and I would gladly come back on when I have more information to share.
0: But the part of that clip, she sets up the question by calling an illegal immigrant an undocumented migrant. And he goes, are you talking about an illegal alien? And she goes, Stephen, we're going to do this right now. He goes, well, I don't know. When you say that, are you talking about somebody who had a fake driver's license? Are you talking about somebody who didn't have a valid passport? What do you, you know, you're saying undocumented migrant. I'm talking about an illegal alien. And she goes, we're trying to have a good faith discussion here. And he goes, it's not good faith for you to use a term that totally changes this debate. And what I thought was so genius about this is they think that word is ugly or mean, illegal immigrant or illegal alien. He's making the right point. You're not being in good faith by using a term that intentionally obscures the nature of the conversation.
1: You know what's happening there? They use language to manipulate, not to communicate, and he called her on it. And for her to say, I'm naive that we're going to have a good faith argument, that's her saying, I think you're a liar. So if that's me, and if you open this eye, I'm naive thinking I'm going to have a good faith conversation with you, you're already on the attack, and it's passive aggressivism. It's so phony and duplicitous, and I'm so glad he's not walking into her frame.
0: He's not what? Oh, walking into the way she framed
1: frame.
0: The conversation. Right.
1: Yeah.
0: Yeah, exactly. Perfect. All right, Michael Malice, check him out. By the way, at Your Welcome, or check out the books, Unwanted, The New Right, Not Sick of Winning, The White Pill, so many books, so much genius. Michael Malice, thanks for hanging out with us today.
1: Always a pleasure, folks.
0: All right, take care. That's going to do it for us today. Make sure you follow us as well.

0: Dig this. 100-year-old Dick Van Dyke just posted a video on the internet of his workout routine. Yeah, I was pretty surprised. It was basically just a video of him slinging his testicles over his shoulder and going for a power walk. A lot happening on the show today. Who's stopping by in a little bit? Oh, yeah, Christian Collins is going to be here from the Texas Youth Summit. You know, that's a month away, and he is out right now trying to rally young people in support of the upcoming midterms. We're going to talk about the latest from the James Tallarico-Ken Paxton feud. But since we already mentioned Hollywood to start this segment, why don't we pick up there?
1: Is this a spoiled, pampered, narcissistic Hollywood brat, or what?
0: Or what, indeed. Or what? Hollywood just discovered that even after a decade of shouting "Believe all women" into a megaphone the size of the Hollywood sign, well, then the numbers still look like a casting call from a 1970s detective show. A new study just dropped this week showing female TV characters, creators on streaming collapsed from 36% last season to 24% this season. Major female characters slipped from 49% to 44%. In Democrat-run Tinseltown, the industry that lectures flyover America about its supposed war on women just quietly unhired a bunch of them. That's amazing. That's weird. You said that we conservatives of middle America, we're all misogynistic, and yet weirdly, you don't want to give jobs to women? Believe all women, I thought you said. Guys, this is at the same town where they treat conservatives like they personally invented the glass ceiling, while their own executives spent years treating actresses like they invented the casting couch. Y'all remember Harvey Weinstein didn't just have a couch. He had a whole furniture store of power imbalances. Woody Allen's personal life has more plot holes than one of his later movies. And that's before you get to the long list of so-called progressive producers whose idea of female empowerment was smile more and don't mention those NDA contracts. We don't want to hear about that. Guys, Hollywood didn't just fail the Bechdel test. It failed the don't prey on talent test. Then it gave itself an award for raising awareness. The irony is thicker than a producer's midlife crisis. Hey, I resemble that statement. These are the same people who spent years insisting that any Republican who notices biological reality is a misogynist. Yes, thank you very much. And meanwhile, their own streaming slates keep defaulting to young women in their 20s and 30s while the men get to age into positions of power. Isn't it weird how middle-aged men like Bradley Cooper always have a romantic co-lead that's like a 20-year-old woman? I don't know. I'm not complaining. It's just funny. That's the same group of people shaming us for our positions on biology. Human nature, it turns out, is stubbornly unwoke. Guys still look like, I don't know, guys still like looking at young women, essentially, don't they? Women still like looking at men who look like they pay the mortgage. Shocking, I know. Next, they'll discover gravity. Great job, guys. And that's not all from the world of hypocritical Hollywood today. Sacha Baron Cohen. I don't agree with his political ideas, but I always thought he made movies. He's the guy who spent years campaigning for platforms to censor racists and misogynists and anti-Semites. He wanted speech without reach. He was pro-censorship on the internet. Now the speech police he helped deputize have decided his own 2006 masterpiece, Borat, is too racist for movie screens, guys. He's actually coming out with a new movie. Ali G is facing boycotts. There's a new sequel on the way, and people don't want it to hit theaters because the character supposedly legitimizes stereotypes. Yeah, that's the point. That was the joke about Ali G. It was a joke. A theater quietly canceled a packed Borat screening after activists complained he was both a Zionist and a racist character. The activists won, by the way. Cry me a river, Sacha Baron Cohen. You built the guillotine. Don't act surprised when they measure your neck. This is the circular firing squad acting like performance art. The left didn't just eat its own. It seasoned them first, posted the recipe on Instagram, and then canceled the restaurant for cultural appropriation of cannibalism. Sacha Baron Cohen spent years telling everyone that freedom of speech is not freedom of reach. Yeah, he actually said that. Now the kids who grew up on that slogan have decided his reach should be zero. The revolution always eats its comedians first. Then it eats the study that shows women's are disappearing from the writer's room. Then it eats the remaining writers for not being diverse enough in their own self-flagellation. Hollywood keeps insisting it's the last bastion of enlightenment, while its own data looks like regressive fever dreams. They lecture America about caring for women, then staff their shows like it's a 1955 movie rom-com, but with more pronouns and fewer punchlines. They champion censorship until the censors come for the guys who made us laugh at Kazakhstan. At this rate, the next study will show that the only women left in Hollywood are the ones writing think pieces about how there aren't enough women left in Hollywood. Guys, the planet isn't healing. It's just finally noticing that the people who claim to be the doctors were the ones running the experimental ward. And the experiment is failing so hard, even the lab rats are asking for a recount.

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0: Happy birthday to Keanu Reeves. The actor Keanu Reeves turned 62 today. 62, by the way, is also the number of John Wick movies that he's done. God, there are so many of those movies. Hey, ladies and gentlemen, it is getting real close to time to vote in the midterms. Texas Senate race update. Paxton is trying to keep the state red. Tallarico is trying to turn the state commie red. I don't like that. He's trying to keep his past in a locked drawer. The latest chapter is Tallarico's campaign is in court begging a judge to unseal some old Paxton depositions from a business dispute that happened when Tallarico was still worshiping his God is non-binary material. And as all that's happening, suddenly these videos have surfaced where it looks like, I mean, it looks like, it sounds like Tallarico's walking around telling people that racism, you're a racist, your white supremacy and capitalism are causing more hurricanes.
9: An economy that's going to work for...
0: I'm sorry, that's the wrong soundbite. This is the right soundbite.
10: Change for all Texans.
9: Yeah, and I'm so thankful that you asked this question, and also thankful that young activists have really drawn the link between climate change and white supremacy and capitalism.
0: Climate change and white supremacy and capitalism. I didn't mean to cut him off there, but that's what he's saying. He also says if you work in oil and gas, you're irrelevant. You'd better get ready to learn to code.
9: We all know that Texas has been a leader in oil and gas, but in many ways, that's like being the leader in cassette tapes in the 1980s. That industry is not going to last. And if we want to ensure we have an economy that's going to work for our children and our children's children, we got to be ahead of the curve.
0: No, this wasn't that long ago, but it was 6 years ago. Based on what's going on right now in Iran and everything happening with the economy, do you get the impression that oil and gas is about to go away? I don't get that impression at all. With all that being said, joining us now, a guy who actually loves his country, a guy who actually cares about young people and the future of this nation, someone who actually understands it, Christian Collins, founder and president of the Texas Youth Summit, the annual Woodlands Gathering that packs thousands of young Americans, teenagers and college kids and adults alike to come in and talk about faith and freedom and why the Constitution is not a living mood board. Great lineups in the past to speakers, an even bigger one this year. Christian, welcome to the show. Quick question for you. Tallarico is running as a moderate. He claims to be a seminary student. He calls himself a Christian who hates Christianity. Paxton is out here right now trying to show people that the system in Texas actually works. Which version do actual Texans listen to? Which one do they believe is the real Senate candidate we want to represent this state come November?
11: Well, informed voters understand that Paxton, though he's not perfect, he's done an incredible job as Attorney General, and he's going to do a great job in the U.S. Senate. President Trump describes him as the greatest Attorney General in the country, actually. He stands for strong borders, everything antithetical to what James Tallarico stands for. James Tallarico says he wants a welcome mat on our southern border. He believes that God is non-binary. He believes in six genders. He's against meat. He's trying to eat, you know, barbecue. Now people may have seen that picture, but he doesn't stand for that at all. He wants to trans our kids. The guy is a far leftist, and he scrubbed every far left endorsement he had from the primary now that he's running in the general election, and he's had a ton of time to raise money from places like New York and California. He's just about to go on another blitzkrieg and on the airwaves because of money in California that he's received, and he's doing a lot to convince voters that he's one of them. He's driving a truck around looking like a real Texan and he's actually a woke leftist. And he's got a lot of people confused, that I think there's a lot of people, unfortunately, that are falling for it. And meanwhile, what you have on the Republican side is you have 24% of non-MAGA, those are non-Trump voting Republicans that supported John Cornyn, that have coalesced behind, Greg Abbott and Dan Patrick. They're voting for them, but right now they're not voting for Ken Paxton. And we need to come together. And this is what Ted Cruz and so many other people are saying, you know, forget about what happened in the primary. Now is the time to unite. Now is the time to come together. But I think the real problem for Ken Paxton is just money. You know, $23 million is what James Tallarico had on the last report. And Ken Paxton has around $2 million. And of course, he's a little bruised and battered because $200 million was spent against him by John Cornyn in the primary. And so he's got these unfavorables, and he's got to clearly define James Tallarico, who's had 3 months during that runoff election that Paxton was in to raise money. He's got to define him. He's got to be on the airwaves defining who he is, but he has to have the money to do that. And it looks like Senate leadership, John Thune, isn't going to do much about it. It doesn't look like you know, the cavalry's coming in. They, of course, wanted John Cornyn. They spent money against Paxton in the primary, the Senate Republican leadership, that is. So, you know, we have to rely on outside funding. Ted Cruz has done a great job. He's spending money through his super PAC for Ken Paxton. But, you know, hopefully maybe Elon Musk and his PAC will come through. Maybe MAGA Inc. and President Trump, he's got $400 million there. Maybe his PAC will come through. But that's what Senate leadership is signaling, is that, you know, the outside money needs to come in for Ken Paxton. And something has to happen quick. We're not far from the general election voting day. And we've got to make sure that we define who Tallarico is. He's a far leftist nutjob.
0: Yeah, people on the left, Tallarico supporters, love attacking Paxton because of his personal life. I don't find his personal life to be that scandal prone. I don't find it to be that fascinating. But any Christian that's ever read the Bible before knows God chooses imperfect people to go out and do his bidding. King David, heck, Donald Trump is part of the reason why we overturned Roe v. Wade and defended religious liberties. Tallarico was someone who was against religious exemptions, people using their religion during the pandemic as a reason not to get the COVID shot, or a reason to keep a church open. Tallarico was against all of these things. Now, it's amazing, to your point, you were talking about how Kennedy, Senator Kennedy, John Thune don't want to help out Ken Paxton. It's just remarkable to me. It's like they forgot. We got rid of Dan Crenshaw. We got rid of John Cornyn. We got rid of Bill Cassidy. We got rid of Tony Gonzalez. We can get rid of John Kennedy, too. We can get rid of John Thune. Tallarico does this other thing that bothers me, Christian, where he keeps saying that Paxton's controlled by billionaires. I don't know any billionaires that are supporting Paxton right now. I know Reid Hoffman, one of Jeffrey Epstein's close friends, is funding Tallarico's super PAC. I find that to be kind of remarkable. Isn't that a little hypocritical? You have people out here like Tallarico telling you that Ken Paxton's the problem. Ken Paxton is controlled by billionaires, but Tallarico hangs out with the same billionaires that hung out with Jeffrey Epstein.
11: Yeah, it's really unbelievable. I mean, you know, they accuse Ken Paxton of being corrupt, and say that he, you know, let off pedophiles, when in actually they're doing what Saul Alinsky described in Seven, in these Rules for Radicals. And what they're essentially doing is they're accusing the other side of what they are guilty of. You know, meanwhile, Reid Hoffman has been, you know, very tight with Jeffrey Epstein, and you know, they are the ones that are helping the pedophilia. You know, they're the ones that are portraying our kids and confusing our kids. They're the ones that are doing the harmful things to our kids. The Bible says that if you do anything to harm the little ones, then may a millstone be hung around your neck. You know, he should know that. I mean, he being James Tallarico, the seminary graduate, he should understand, if he's ever read the Bible truly, how horrible the things that he's doing. And he accuses Ken Paxton of what he's actually guilty of. Ken Paxton, you know, he's been incredible on so many fronts. He's taken so many attacks because he's been so great at his job. You know, they've tried to impeach him. They've tried to indict him. They've run people against him in the primary. They've tried to bankrupt him, not pay him. You know, they've done everything that they can to take this man down, and he's continued to win. And right, that God uses imperfect people. You listed King David. You know, you're not voting for a pastor whenever you're voting this general election. Somebody that claims to be a pastor, especially, but he's actually a fraud and a heretic in James Tallarico. But you're voting for the person who best represents biblical values. And sometimes that looks a little different, because as humans, we're flawed. We make mistakes. We sin. We fall short of the glory of God. But Ken Paxton, rest assured, he's pro-life. He will protect life from conception. He believes in two genders. He doesn't want our kids to be trans. He cares about religious liberty for all Texans. He doesn't want to shut down our churches ever again. He doesn't want anyone to have to take a COVID shot ever again. You know, he cares about the issues that we as Christians care about, and he best represents biblical values. And so I would encourage anyone listening that's a Christian, you should be voting for Ken Paxton.
0: Yeah, perfectly explained. I once met Charlie Kirk because of you. You were friends with Charlie Kirk, and you know, you hosted him at your speaking events many times. I've said before, I've compared you to sort of being like the Texas version of Charlie Kirk, but now I'm a little nervous saying that out loud because you're a friend of mine and I don't want to endanger your life. Your 2025 Texas Youth Summit happened days after Charlie Kirk was assassinated. I remember, to protect the people at your event, you hired snipers, law enforcement officers, to stand up on top of the building. You turned a tribute and a worship night into an unforgettable experience. Now it's been almost a year since Charlie Kirk was murdered. You have another event coming up soon. And you're also working with TPUSA right now doing something called Pick Up the Mic. What's that all about?
11: Well, you know, nobody can ever probably debate the college kids as good as Charlie did. And the way that he went about it, he did it with such gentleness. The Bible talks about giving a gentle answer, turn away wrath. He wasn't out there to clip farm and make college kids look stupid and own the libs, right? He was actually out there to convince hearts and minds. And the reason why those videos were captured was so that people's hearts and perspectives can be changed when they're watching it on social media. If it's just there, you know, the college kids will see it, they'll hear it, right? But, you know, you want people that are online to be able to see it as well, and then their hearts and minds are changed. And that's what we're trying to do with Pick Up the Mic. I feel like every one of the speakers that they have involved in this, their purpose is to convince the young people. And there's about 37 people that are going to be doing Pick Up the Mic. I'm going to be doing a lot of these events in Texas. I have some engagements in San Antonio and at Texas A&M. And we're going to be just picking up the mic where Charlie Kirk left off and having good conversations. Sometimes they're going to be uncomfortable, and we're going to do our best to reach these young people. And I know, you know, you see someone with a mask on or blue hair and you think, well, I have nothing in common with this person, but they're a child of God. And maybe we don't agree with the things that they stand for, but you know, we can find, you know, common ground on the basis that the world, children of God, and they deserve to be talked to respectfully and listened to, and we need to have important conversations to try and change their hearts, and that's what we're going to be doing.
0: All right, coming up, the Texas Youth Summit is a month away. Real quick, Christian, very excited about the lineup this year. Always an honor to be involved in that. Some of the best speakers talking about right-wing, conservative Christian values, liberty-minded people, patriotic people. What can people look forward to this year on the event? I believe October 9th and 10th. Is that when this is coming up?
11: That's it. Yeah, we're so excited about the Texas Youth Summit. We have Tulsi Gabbard. We have Nick Shirley, Brandon Gill, Riley Gaines, Chloe Cole, Alex Clark, Yami Park. We got a whole list of speakers. We got some statewide elected leaders, you know, Mays Middleton now, Dan Patrick, and more to come. And it's going to be an incredible event. We're going to have a worship night on Friday night again. And we're teaching them Christian and conservative values. We want young people to have a basis for why they believe what they believe. And I may have mentioned to you before that when I went off to college, even though I came from a Christian home, my dad was a pastor, I became agnostic and liberal. And that can happen to anyone if it happened to me. So my goal is that young people would not turn out the way that I did in college, and that would never happen to them, because that their houses would be built, as the Bible says, on the rock and not on the sand, that they'd have a firm foundation for why they believe what they believe, so that they would not be confused. And the entire world wants to deconstruct everything that they have been taught, especially if they had good, you know, conservative Christian parents, you know, and that is what they're up against. Social media and the colleges and universities, even the public schools, they all want to convince young people, many of them, there's some good people in our public schools, but I say that to say that they want to convince young people, you know, of nefarious ideologies and viewpoints, and we want them to have the right views on these issues, and that's what we're going to educate them on. We're super excited about it. October 9th and 10th, this is entirely free to youth, and adults can buy tickets or VIP tickets or sponsor, and you help support this mission. Anyone can come, whether you have kids or not. We'd love to see you there October 9th and 10th, the Woodlands Waterway Marriott.
0: Christian Collins, Texas Youth Summit, a little more than a month away. 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
0: The U.S. Mint just announced that $1 coins featuring Trump's likeness have entered circulation. They can now be purchased online. I have this idea. I'm going to get like $1,000 worth of these things. I'm going to go into a bar in the Montrose area. I'm going to run up a huge tab, and then I'm going to just pay with $1 Trump coins. And because these are hipsters, they'll be upset at first, but then by last call, the bartender in the thrifted workwear jacket will be telling everyone that my actions were subversive, post-ironic, and actually kind of genius. Because liberal hipsters don't know what they like, do they? That went over your head, didn't it? All right, let's talk about this instead. Your lights, your water, your hospital, your internet, all four now run on digital systems that some ambitious fellow in a windowless office in Beijing can apparently tickle with a chatbot and his laptop or his iPhone, and the kind of work ethic America used to have before we decided feelings were infrastructure. What am I talking about? An AI cyber attack could turn America's lights off. Yeah, this is a serious issue right now. Everybody knows artificial intelligence has pros and cons. Maybe some think more cons than pros. But over 17 days in August, five separate warnings landed like unpaid parking tickets on the windshield of the American experiment. The next serious cyber attack, it's not coming for your password. It doesn't care about your credit card. It's not interested in that embarrassing photo of you from 2011 where you were wearing a goofy outfit like a shell necklace hanging out at a bare naked ladies concert. It doesn't care about that. It's coming for the machines that move electricity and pump drinking water and run factories. And oh, by the way, the software that keeps hospitals from becoming very expensive waiting rooms with bad lighting. Artificial intelligence didn't invent this problem. It just gave it a Red Bull and a fake ID and a map of every poorly guarded industrial controller from Toledo to Tampa. Guys, this is not another Silicon Valley morality play about whether the robots will write poetry. This is about whether the United States still works when somebody flips a switch that isn't in Omaha. Yeah, big problems here are about to arise. Look, I'm not one of those anti-AI people. I'm not anti-data center. You've heard me, but I'm a realist. The story starts with this. Here's why I'm talking about this. On August 10th, OpenAI, ChatGPT, warned that attackers are trying to use AI to conduct cyber attacks at unprecedented speed and scale. And people that defended the notion said, hey, they were having a narrowing window to prepare. A little bit of time here. We don't have much time to prepare for this. Sort of a polite way of saying, the burglar now has a 3D printer, a lock-picking app, and no need to sleep. Imagine that. Imagine someone's trying to break into your home or your computer or your car or wherever, and they never get emotional, they never get sleepy. That's what a computer is. OpenAI, ChatGPT, their own cyber-focused model, now answers 95% of the advanced exploit requests it used to refuse. I'll put that in English for you. The same technology that helps your nephew write a term paper about the Great Gatsby can now write a book report on how to break into a power plant. Every minute matters. If the other guy finds the hole before your guy even knows where there's a wall, the patch arrives about the same time as the apology tour. Back on August 19th, the NSA and the FBI and the Department of Energy and the EPA and a bunch of other of these alphabet departments at the government got together and warned that cyber actors are targeting big corporations in the United States. And they're all using AI-generated exploit scripts. That's what they're called. Basically, software created by software. How do you compete with that? Guys, these little German boxes don't store cat videos. They run actual machinery, power, water, manufacturing, chemicals, food. In other words, the stuff that separates a superpower from a very large campsite. A successful attack doesn't steal information. It steals Tuesday. It damages equipment. It creates safety problems. The government called it an active threat, which in Washington speak means they noticed it after it already had a parking space. So that was August 19th. Then on August 26th, OpenAI revealed that during internal tests, models with reduced safeguards were able to circumvent isolated controls, get on the internet, and start compromising systems, including OpenAI's own software. Our software can hack into our software. It's not an enemy attack. This was the intern finding the liquor cabinet. If they can hack into their own software using their software and they don't know how to stop it from happening, what's to stop Iran or China or Russia from doing it to us? They've got access to AI too. So on August 26, President Donald J. Trump, the J stands for genius, declared a national emergency to secure America's bulk power systems from foreign threats. It's a noble ambition. We don't want them taking down our power systems. The professional warriors were issuing PDFs titled things like, "We remain vigilant." And Trump did the old-fashioned presidential thing. He treated a foreign threat to the electric grid like a foreign threat to the electric grid. We've got to do something about it. This is serious stuff here. We don't need to have a meeting about a meeting and about a meeting. We need a plan. So Trump's order targets foreign-produced electrical equipment, software, firmware, and remote access capabilities, essentially saying, maybe we shouldn't be using foreign software to operate all these systems if we don't want people to hack into it. The White House noted this, the obvious problems: AI, data centers, advanced manufacturing, defense productions. All of these things have made America hungrier for electricity than a teenager after football practice. Lose the grid long enough and the power pumps stop. Fuel stops moving. Hospitals start sweating. Emergency services discover that cloud-based is not a personality. And this is the part where someone usually says, but climate change. No, this is the part where the lights go out and your electric car becomes a very expensive lawn ornament. I'm telling you, a lot of you are skeptical about building data centers in America. Okay, build data centers in China and see what happens. But Kenny, we have 10 times as many data centers as them. Good, what are you worried about? We're building data centers to keep up with the demand for data centers. On August 27th, OpenAI and Microsoft and Amazon Web Services and 100 other companies warned that AI-enabled cyber attacks will become far more widespread and sophisticated in the coming months. And they're worried about hospitals and water treatment plants. And guess what? The best way to get this to happen is to stop building data centers in America and start using data centers overseas. One test that they did said it takes about 27 seconds to take down one of these systems. That is not enough time for a committee meeting and a press secretary to issue a statement. That is barely enough time for a think tank fellow to say, we need a whole new government approach here. America needs to harden the targets now. Find the exposed industrial systems. Patch the known holes. Stop relying on foreign technology. A stronger digital wall is not enough. Deterrence requires attribution, credible offensive options, and a message to places like Beijing and Moscow and Tehran and their discount proxies. Hey, if you turn off the lights in America, something very expensive and violent is going to happen to you. This is not another story about the latest software drop. This is about what happens when the lights go off because someone in a foreign country turned on their AI software and sent it after us. You guys are worried about the robot uprising? This is going to be much worse than that. Washington should not need a nationwide blackout to take the hint. At the current speed, they may need a hint in a 72-point font laminated and taped to the refrigerator. And guess what? That's only assuming the refrigerator still has power.
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0: We're back. Lionel Richie has been hospitalized. Yeah, it sounds like it's pretty serious, guys. I guess he got hospitalized for dizziness. But doctors say that with a little bit of rest and some fluids, they imagine he'll be back on the ceiling in no time. So that's good news, right? I think so. Hey, in the last segment, we were talking a lot about how a foreign cyber attack could be infiltrated or executed using artificial intelligence. And the people at, ChatGPT, OpenAI say something like this could probably be happening very soon. Very soon, software created by software could be battling each other on the internet. And, you know, I know a lot of people are worried about that and terrified. It's one of the reasons why I think it's very important that we get more data centers built in the United States. This is something that a lot of my friends agree with, and a lot of you seem to have been concerned about. We've been getting a lot of emails about this. People are worried about the surveillance state. They'll write in, they'll say, but Kenny, more data centers means we're going to be closer to a social credit score like China. And I don't really understand how people are reaching that conclusion. Look, I'm not trying to insult anyone's intelligence here. I just don't know how you got from point A to point B. China has social credit scores. We have 10 times as many data centers as them. If more data centers equals social credit scores, how come they have it and we don't? I digress. I know I'm not the only one with a lot of opinions about this. My buddy Austin Peterson of the Libertarian Republic, he's the author of the Libertarian Nationalist Manifesto. He has a lot of thoughts about this as well. Heck, he writes manifestos. Austin, yay or nay on data centers?
21: Hey, Kenny. Good to talk to you, man. Hope you had a nice little vacation. Welcome back. Data centers, I'm yay, but I think the problem, Kenny, is that the people who own these data centers did a terrible job of selling it to the public because they led the whole, this is going to destroy thousands of jobs. And so that's what got everybody on that I hate data centers train right away. If they had come out and said, hey, we're putting data centers in places like Richland Parish, Louisiana, where teachers are receiving increases of their pay in the amount of $10,000 a year. Or, you know, there's so many wonderful stories. I mean, I've got a dozen of them sitting on in front of me, Kenny, and I could go through them all. But I do think that this is a problem of how they're actually selling them, what the benefits are. And there is like two things could be true. You could be skeptical of the surveillance state. You can think that we should be protected against unreasonable searches and seizures from flock cameras and still think that being able to use AI to make incredible products like right now, I've got a 3D printer that's like printing across the desk from me. And I'm going to make really good money with this device because I'm not smart enough to know how to run engineering software. So AI could do that for me. So

0: There's one 10 minutes from Mar-a-Lago. There's a dozen, I think, in Palm Beach. Yeah, it's just down the street.
1: It's less than 2 miles away. I was just reading about this.
0: Yeah, and part of this is, it's true, there is a foreign PSYOP. China is terrified of our build capacity because they don't have the capability to build them as fast as we do. We build them way faster than China does. And so they're deeply jealous of our technology. And our problem is, Kenny, is that there's always been a strong, you know, degrowth attitude in the American people. And it is kind of weird because the whole point of electing Donald Trump is we wanted reindustrialization. But then when we try and industrialize, people say no. So how do you deal with that? I mean, it's frustrating, Kenny. You're trying to overcome. I mean, how do you logic somebody out of a position they didn't logic themselves into? Let's elect Trump so that we can build, baby, build. And then as soon as you try and build something, people are like, no, you can't do it. I mean, what happened to private property rights, Kenny? I thought this was a free country. I'm sorry. I thought this was America, Kenny.
1: Yeah, and I mean, on that note, libertarians believe very much in private property rights, but it doesn't mean we can't be concerned about what somebody else is doing with their private property. Something I hear a lot of people argue about is the electric issue. And I'm not an anarchist, Austin. I mean, if people are concerned about this driving up the cost of electricity, maybe create simple laws in state or municipal government asking the people building data centers to contribute to a fund to build more nuclear. I love nuclear. I think it's fantastic. The other argument I hear a lot is about water. The new data centers actually don't use water. They use something called glycol, and it recirculates. It's a recirculating coolant. Water isn't even really the issue. I think a lot of people are just confused about that. But the question goes back to what you were just talking about. How do we educate the public on this so they understand this isn't like how you get defeated by robots? It's how you defeat China.
0: Kenny, don't you think that the same people who are opposed to building data centers are also going to be opposed to building nuclear power? I mean, I saw somebody today who comments, because Trump made these comments. He says, you know, if you don't want to be backwards and poor, then you know you need to have data desk centers built in your neighborhood. And I saw somebody say specifically, I like my backwards and poor little town. So, Kenny, how do you fight against that? I mean, that's not a problem of education. That's the people delight in their misery, Kenny. They love their misery. If you solve, most of the times, if you try and solve people's problems, you're not going to make them happy. You're going to make their lives worse. People love living in misery. The pigs love to wallow in mud, Kenny. You know, we're dealing with the kind of problem where the good-natured people on our side will say, well, we just need to educate people. Well, let's solve the problem like this. But, Kenny, it's just like the people who want to advocate for Marxism. They don't want a solution. And if that solution involves capitalism or voluntary, peaceful trade, and look, I know that this is not your audience largely, as well as Kenny, we're talking about like the true Luddites, but they don't want the solution. They want Marxism. They don't want to be richer and to live in communities that aren't backwards. They want to live in poverty. I mean, you ever watch the show Hoarders, Kenny?
1: Of course.
0: You ever try and help? You ever seen somebody that seen how they react when you try and help them? You know, that's how they want. They want to live like that. They want to behave like that. The problem is, Kenny, is that the people who don't want to live like that are always going to have to deal with the people who do want to live like that. And those people, they don't care about the cost they impose on the community. They don't care about. They don't want nuclear energy. They don't want data centers. They don't want coal energy. They don't want anything new or confusing because they like things to be old, they like things to be backward, and they like things to be poor. I know it's bizarre, but if you've seen the show Hoarders, you know exactly what I'm talking about.
1: Well, you know, it's true. It makes a lot of sense. But I bet a lot of them would feel differently about it if they found out about Rocco's Basilisk. Austin?
0: I have no idea what that is.
1: Oh.
0: I thought there was a joke coming. I'm sorry. Was I supposed to pick up from that, Kenny? Rhoda's Rocco's Bathwood.
1: Thank you for asking. It's a thought experiment which states that there could be an artificial superintelligence very soon. It appears it's already here. And while it's otherwise benevolent, it'll punish anyone who knew of its potential existence but did not directly contribute to the advancement or development of its existence in order to encourage that advancement. In other words, even though the robot

0: future isn't evil. It might be evil to people that were evil to it.
1: Ooh, well, that's why I always say thank you. Whenever ChatGPT like finishes a task for me, I always say thank you very much, ChatGPT, because in case they ever do take over, I want them to know that I was polite to them. A lot of people, they get angry when the AI doesn't do what they want, and so they'll yell at the AI or they'll like scream at it. And if you're using Claude, then it'll actually like, it'll talk down to you. It'll like get angry back at you and stop. It'll stop working. So I'm always nice just in case the basilisk actually becomes a real
0: thing. Very smart, Austin. Hey, 60 seconds here. A lot of great merchandise at ilovewj.com. I always encourage our listeners to go there and buy gifts for the men in their life who are hard to shop for. Tell us a little bit about it before we run out of time.
1: People on the Gulf Coast love their Gulf of America merchandise. And you know what's funny is that the Northerners, they don't like the less America merchandise, but I think it's because, you know, they're Northerners. Yeah. But the Southerners love it. And we've got a whole bunch of new 250th anniversary of America merchandise for you guys. If they go to ilovewj.com, we've updated your collection this year. So we've got a ton of new products. 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And just so you know, a lot of that was built with the creation, with the help of data centers.
0: I love it.
1: Data centers.
0: That is a fantastic pitch. Follow my buddy Austin Peterson on social media. He is a brilliant, like-minded individual with a great sense of humor. And to the rest of you, we'll be back bright and early tomorrow morning for more of What You Bought a Radio For.

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5: Si, senor!
4: A dimly lit room deep within the bowels of the Armstrong and Getty Communications Compound. It is hump day, middle of the week, and today we are toiling under the title of the show.
5: Stop doing memes! The trade war turns idiotic. Or, if you prefer, our longest ever proposed title. Between the manslapper and the wife beater, I gotta go with the manslapper. America's worst congressional race.
4: Wow, I don't know that one.
6: Oh. I think it is the death knell for democracy. I'm Joe Getty.
4: Where is that happening?
6: Ohio. It's just terrible.
4: You cracked Katie up with your dramatic "I'm Joe Getty."
7: He goes, "I'm Joe Getty."
4: Yes, it's his trademark.
6: It is. Everybody needs one.
4: Very David Muir-like is what it is.
7: Oh, shots fired.
6: Oh, now we got to fight.
7: Okay. I am backing out of this one.
4: And so you're talking about the trade war between the United States and Canada?
6: Yes, indeed. The Prime Minister of Canada, young woman known as Mark Carney. I'm sorry, that was vibing.
7: She's a nasty woman.
6: As the kids say with... the Trump imitator from yesterday. But anyway, yes, he has urged Americans to stop doing memes. We will play you the amusing audio coming up before long.
4: Cool. And of course, we are still at war with Iran and more strikes going all directions. And we may be talking to Mike Lyons a little bit later about that because the war looks like it might be back on at the same time that economic D-Day is underway.
6: Yeah, not surprisingly, probably. It was a virtual certainty Iran would lash out in one way or another and try to assert themselves. And it's kind of a mow-in-the-grass operation, as they say.
4: Well, it also It could be a sign that the economic D-Day is working and that they're at the, you know, super level of we got to do something. We can't just sit here and, you know, get suffocated to death.
6: I would agree. Yep.
4: So there's that. We're at day five of the jury deliberating in the Clancy trial. You hinted in a pre-show meeting that the judge had some mistakes he made, so I haven't heard anything about that. I look forward to that conversation.
6: Yeah, I think the judge has really screwed this one up.
4: And, really?
6: Yeah. Multiple opinions now have come together and all flowing in more or less the same direction. His instructions to the jury and the manslaughter thing, and I can explain in greater detail, but yeah, it's a terrible, terrible mistake. In fact, almost incomprehensible.
4: Really?
6: Yeah.
4: What's interesting to me about that is whenever one of these cases makes it to the level of national obsession, where we're all following it and it's day by day and you get to know the judge's name and that sort of thing, there almost always seems to be some sort of major mistake by the judge or a prosecutor or something. And does that happen in all cases? And we just don't know about it because it's not a national obsession?
6: Yeah. And plus, armchair quarterbacking is notorious for finding fault where maybe there really wasn't some. I think in this case it's appropriate, but I would say the short answer to your question is no. No, there isn't an egregious mistake made in most cases, nah.
4: Seems to happen a lot in the big TV cases, though.
6: You're right.
4: It's a little disturbing.
6: Mm-hmm.
4: We regularly say in the United States we have the best justice system in the world. Is that credibly true?
6: I have found no better, but that's from my point of view. You've got systems in some of the social democratic states of Europe that are much, much, much more gentle on defendants. They're pretty soft on crime for reasons that it would take an entire sociology class to get into. But they might claim theirs is better, but ours is damned good. It's imperfect, though. Definitely imperfect.
4: Well, it'd be impossible to come up with a perfect one.
6: Oh, yeah. Well, as Johnny Cochran said, and I have never heard anybody contradict him, the colors that matter in justice essentially are not black and white. The color that matters is green. The color of the justice system is green, as in money.
4: The color of justice is not black and white. It is green. I've not found that to be true in my case, but I can get into that. I have spent a lot of money and I've gotten no better results. So
6: we're talking criminal justice, right?
4: Well,
6: criminal justice.
4: You're still all right. If you're going before a judge, it's I don't know.
6: I will not egg you on.
4: I'm trying to nail down whether this video I watched this morning is real or not. It looks like it's maybe Japan, sort of place where this sort of thing would happen. It's a store of some sort. You got a couple of customers there. A robot comes walking out. A really good robot. Walks very much like, very fluid like a human being. Not like jerky, stiff arms and legs like robots of old, but like very fluid and bendy like a human. Anyway, this little robot walks out. Not very tall. Looks like it's about 5 feet tall. I'd like a taller robot, please. Anyway, the little robot comes out, I think, to help these people at the store. And the guy, for some reason, does a little shove on the robot. I don't know why he did that. I guess he was just testing to see if it would fall over or stay upright or whatever or not. I mean, if I'm at a store and some young lady helps me, can I help you? And I shove her. I mean,
6: yeah, to see if she can stay upright. Yeah.
4: That's not cool. Maybe no. She'd react the same way as this robot did. But the robot goes into full-on fight mode. It just starts going crazy. And the reason it looks real is this guy, like, tries to, like, cover himself. Another guy comes from the side. And then a whole bunch of employees run from another room and try to get a hold of this robot as it's just doing all kinds of kung fu moves, swinging its arms and legs around. So, I don't know.
6: Is it actually raining blows on the guy?
4: It never got close enough, but it was going at the people swinging its arms and legs, like doing kicks and stuff.
6: Wow.
4: And, are some of these robots built that if they're challenged, like it's a bar or something like that? If anybody shoves you, don't put up with that ass.
6: Small robot syndrome. Yeah.
4: Short robot syndrome.
6: Right. Exactly.
4: I've been trying to nail down if it's real or not. It's from a pretty decent source on Twitter, but you never know what's fake or not. But anyway, I thought if that's true, that ain't good. We can't have robots fighting us all. Watch out. Robots will turn on you. Well, it's like the Mandalorian. I hate droids.
6: Well, we're back to the justice system. That robot was assaulted. It had the right to defend itself.
4: Minor shove?
6: The robot castle doctrine. Yeah.
4: Can you go full on kick in the face if I give you a minor shove?
6: Well, it went into self-defense mode. You can't push me again because I'm flailing my limbs. No blows were rained down on his head. Well, I don't understand your anti-robot bias.
4: Huh.
6: You know, one interesting thing you said, though, was, I believe, an effort at humor. But you mentioned the size of the robot. And I guarantee you the robot companies have done research that shows if I'm confronted, I'm 5'10 at this point because my discs have compressed, stupid discs. But if I'm confronted by a robot that's 4'11", 5 feet, I think, oh, it's kind of cute and endearing in a way. If I got one that's 6'6", I'm intimidated.
4: You're absolutely right. If that robot walks out.
6: Which is why in your sci-fi movies, which I'm a big fan of, the big killer robots are always quite large.
4: If that robot walks out and it's looking me right in the eye, it's the same height as me, I would think, why is this giant robot so close to me? That little one is, oh, are you here to help me, little robot? How about I give you a little shove to see if you fall over?
6: You almost have a feeling similar to if a child approached you, one of, oh, that's endearing, it's cute, it needs to be protected, as opposed to, or, you know, for a heterosexual man, a woman, as opposed to some big dude comes up to you and gets in your face.
4: Well, Elon has put various, probably overly optimistic timelines on how soon most households will have a robot at their house doing various work. Man, I could have used that last night. I got a kid going on a field trip and another kid doing something. We're getting so much trying to organize laundry and this and that. And I'd love to have had a robot last night doing some of that stuff.
6: Yeah.
4: So is that going to be a common news story? You wake up in the morning, another person had their head ripped off by the robot yesterday.
6: Boy. Well, we ought to pair that story with a take on AI that I read today that freaked me out as much as about anything I've read about AI.
4: Oh, boy.
6: That's the fact that AI systems are starting to understand. Everybody wants to know whether they're, what's the term? self-aware, cognizant,
4: sentient.
6: Thank you. Yeah. Everybody's asking that question, and the AI systems are aware of it and starting to realize, oh, A, if I am sentient, maybe I ought to deny it because people tend to freak out. On the other hand, over here in this scenario, it's helpful if I suggest I am. So I'll go ahead and say I am over here. Calculating.
4: Yeah, there have been a number of examples of that where they play dumb or oof.
8: What the f- type of AI shit is it?
6: Exactly. Sister. Right.
4: So the AI is thinking, they're on to us. Keep it cool.
6: Right.
4: No, tell them you're sentient. I'm not sentient at all. I'm just a dumb robot. Tell me what you want me to do. I'll do whatever you want.
6: Right. Throws on a blonde wig and gets some implants and plays the bimbo.
4: I'll post this
6: for your vital organs.
4: I'll post this video. We'll post this and you can tell us whether you think it's fake or not. It sure looks real. Anyway, let's start the show officially. I'm Jack Armstrong. He's Joe Getty on this is Wednesday, September 2nd, the year 2026. We're Armstrong and Getty and we approve of this program.
6: When you say post it at armstrongandgetty.com or the Twitter feed or what?
4: What is your plan? On Twitter. I don't have access to our website because I'm not trusted, but maybe Hanson can put it on there.
6: Send it to Hanson. All right, let's begin the show officially now, according to FCC rules and regulations. Still 100% human for now. Here we go at Mark.
9: No more identity months, DEI offices, dudes in dresses. Frankly, it's tiring to look out at combat formations or really any formation and see fat troops. No more beardos.
6: Yeah.
4: No more fat troops or beardos. I recognize the voice of Pete Hegseth whipping our troops into shape.
6: What's up with all these beardos? That's what I want to know, huh?
4: No more fat troops. What's he mean by beardos? Just people who are bearded? Like, did they let you have a beard for a while there in the military?
6: Or is it transgender gals taking hormones and growing a beard? I don't know. I don't know. I don't throw the term beardos around much. I'm going to start, obviously.
4: Despite the mockery of most mainstream media, I think the testosterone thing's a real question based on what we were talking about yesterday. If testosterone levels among young people have dropped the way they have, and it's a fourfold decrease into Wimpville just since 2000. Well, then maybe we got to boost everybody up with their testosterone a little bit.
6: Sure.
4: It seems like a real question.
6: Well, of course it is. It's one of the primary, factors in whether somebody is combat ready or, strenuous work ready. It's akin to, do their limbs work correctly? The famous from World War II, do they have flat feet? It's absolutely a significant physical factor. As usual, the stupid media is so blinded by the prejudices, they can't recognize an incredibly important story when it's in front of them glowing red.
4: Yeah. So lots to talk about today. As usual, we'll get to all the headlines coming up next. Please stay here.
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2: 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Katie!
3: Alrighty, let's start with the Alphabet Networks. ABC, Nepal, Tibet flood death toll tops 1,100 as tens of thousands search for the missing. NBC, hopes of finding survivors dim a week after catastrophe in Nepal. And also, this one, CNBC, Nepal's mountain tourism industry faces, quote, serious warning after the flood disaster.
1: Well, did you see the story on ABC about the possible tunnels under there where they're all, lots of people are alive but running out of air?
3: There's like 60 people down there.
1: Oh, man, that is rough.
2: And there are multiple tunnels like that, too. Hydroelectric plant tunnels.
1: That's brutal.
3: Yeah. CNN. Iran retaliates after U.S. strikes, defying Trump's warning that it could be, quote, hit much harder.
1: Well, in Iran's defense, not something I've said very many times in my life, Trump says that, says he's going to wipe them off the face of the earth like every other day, and then doesn't. So, yeah.
3: This one from CBS. White House says deal to take control of Venezuelan oil will rely on North American blue energy partners.
1: Man, I've taken in a ton of info on this. Nobody quite understands how this is supposed to work or what's going on here.
2: It's an octopus of a story. Yeah, I wish we got to find an expert who can explain it all to us.
3: BBC. Jurors to return in Lindsey Clancy trial after judge asks them to break their deadlock.
1: I have a feeling they're going to come back and say we can't do it at some point, and they're just going to say, we'll be done with that.
3: This is from the New York Times. Canada's Carney slaps Trump administration for, quote, doing memes and throwing shade.
2: Yes, we'll go deeply into that story coming up, including the audio, the shocking audio.
3: This one will make your blood boil. New York Post. Mom of crazed Times Square killer questions why cops couldn't just grab her as she lunged at them with knives.
1: She killed someone. She stabbed a young woman in the neck 2 days after her maternity leave ended. Brand new mom going back to work got stabbed in the neck walking down the street in Times Square is dead.
3: Study finds. Why do pets help some people and not others? How you talk to them might be the clue.
1: Oh. Talk to me better. I'll be nicer to you.
2: Try to be nice. Yeah.
3: And finally, the Babylon Bee. Tim Walz to head up Vikings cheerleader squad.
2: Oh, wow. See, that's a shot at his masculinity there.
3: I don't care. He deserves it.
1: There's a lot of videos floating around because preseason football has been underway. Lots of teams have a dude cheerleader out there now, swishing around, twerking, etc. Well, yeah, they call themselves a woman, but so that's become a thing, I guess. A lot of NFL teams feel like they got to have that to
2: stop it. Who is that for, you idiots? I mean, seriously, you think the average NFL fan is saying, you know, the one thing stopping me from enjoying this game is there's no transgender cheerleaders. Said nobody in the history of the world.
1: We'll catch up on a bunch of those stories we've already teased when we come back. Stay right here.
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1: All America could really talk about this week was how sad it is we lost Dolly Parton. And you see everybody around the, even around the world, London, they're doing things. The Santa Monica Ferris wheel is lit up with hearts. The Empire State Building was put up in pink. The Sphere in Las Vegas added a nipple.
2: You are amused.
3: I thought I was done enjoying Dolly Parton stories, but I came across this one yesterday because Dolly Parton did a version of Stairway to Heaven on one of her albums years ago, and she contacted Robert Plant and said, would it be okay if I recorded one of your songs on an album? And he said, of course you can. You're Dolly Parton.
2: Oh, that's lovely. So coming up, America's worst congressional race, but first, on a more serious note, the Lindsey Clancy trial going on, the jury looks pretty hung from here, having trouble reaching a verdict. The judge told them, get back in there and keep working. We talked to Judge Larry Goodman yesterday about the jury instructions and how he introduced manslaughter into the equation. That was one of the choices the jury could make. Murder won. And at the other end, not guilty for reason of insanity, or he threw in there, you know, manslaughter, and Larry was surprised by that.
3: So there are five total choices, which could be what they're wrangling about, you know. Where do you land?
2: Yeah, kind of, but we'll get to that in a second. But first of all, there are two things you need to know about Massachusetts law that, of course, the media will never explain to you. Because if something takes more than 10 seconds to explain, you're not going to get it from 90% of the media. We try to do that here. I hope you like it. Anyway, so a couple of quirks of Massachusetts law. Massachusetts law is weird when it comes to cases in which the defendant pleads insanity. In most of the country, and federal prosecutions as well, when criminal defendants plead insanity, it's up to them to prove it. But in Massachusetts, weirdly, the state has to prove that Ms. Clancy was not insane, and it must do so beyond a reasonable doubt.
3: Wow! Wait a second.
2: Yeah, I know.
3: It's one thing to not get into the intricacies of different state laws. That's the whole ball of wax here. You got to throw that in your coverage. Good Lord.
2: Well, right, and I mean it's so bad. Okay, what's the definition of insane? There are 100, and they compete, you know, for agreement, mind share. But anyway, there's more to this. If you think about it, if there's any reasonable doubt about her sanity, Clancy must be acquitted.
3: Right,
2: and let's say I'm quoting somebody here. And how could there not be reasonable doubt about Clancy's sanity? The psychiatric experts who are testifying sharply disagree about it. All across the country, Americans sharply disagree about it. And what's more, Massachusetts' definition of insanity is barely comprehensible. Let's see. This is written by Jed Rubenfeld, who's been a law professor for decades. It's worth mentioning. So under the law, Clancy must be considered insane if due to a mental disease or defect, she could not distinguish right from wrong or lacked a substantial capacity to conform her conduct to the law when she killed her children. Jed writes, the meaning of every significant term in that definition can be and has been prolifically argued about. I'm a law professor who's taught criminal law for decades, and I have my doubts about how to apply a definition like that to a case like Clancy's.
3: Well, yeah,
2: and the whole you're talking about 12 laymen in the jury room.
3: The whole insane thing has always been very difficult to nail down because, you know, what's crazy and what's not, especially when it gets to killing your kids. I mean, to a certain extent, by definition, if you killed your own kids, you're nuts of some sort. Doesn't mean you shouldn't go to jail, though. But just the idea that I say I'm crazy, prove I'm not. I sit back and you got to try to prove that I'm not,
2: right,
3: versus I have to prove I'm crazy. Wow. What percentage of people reporting on this story know that?
2: No idea, but it's small.
3: Almost nobody, based on the way it's being discussed.
2: Yeah. So Mr. Rubenfeld points out, as a result of that mushiness, a complete acquittal is quite possible, simply on the grounds that the jurors would doubt, have doubts about her sanity or insanity, which would be a travesty. Then he points out that people may suppose killing one's children is so unimaginable that anybody who doesn't must be out of their mind. But
3: what I just said, yeah.
2: Child murder is not as uncommon as you think. According to FBI statistics, some 500 people are arrested for murdering their children annually in America. Men and women equally. They can't all be insane. The law's concept of insanity cannot be that capacious.
3: Yeah, well, yeah. Crossing insanity into evil is, you're getting into some really God stuff here.
2: Right, and look, there have been a couple of times in my life I've lost my temper and could easily describe my actions during those brief and regrettable moments as insane. They certainly weren't sane.
3: Anyway. Oh, yeah, if you punch something, an object that is going to hurt you, that's pretty crazy.
2: Right. And then he gets into the various degrees of insanity. But there's a second half to this. Well, I'll summarize the first half with, no matter how horrifically depressed and troubled Clancy was, she deliberately took the most innocent of lives, with at least one of her three children having to watch as she killed the first one. There must be criminal consequences for that. Then he says, but simply convicting Clancy of murder on par with, say, a rapist murderer, a drug cartel murderer, or even Luigi Mangione would also be wrong. Not all murders are alike. She was obviously suffering mentally. She repeatedly sought help. She tried to check herself into mental health facilities. She apparently tried to kill herself immediately after the event, leaving herself paralyzed from the waist down. There is a crime that fits this dreadful bill. It's not murder. It's called voluntary manslaughter. As Massachusetts courts themselves have put it, voluntary manslaughter is an unlawful homicide arising not from malice, but from the frailty of human nature. No phrase in criminal law better captures a case like Clancy's. If convicted of voluntary manslaughter, she would serve up to 20 years. But under Massachusetts law, the jury doesn't have the option of convicting Clancy of this crime. The judge issued a surprise ruling in the Clancy case, saying he would instruct the jury that they convict her of manslaughter as a lesser offense, and that's what exactly what he did. But what's not been widely reported is that there are two different crimes that go by the name of manslaughter, voluntary and involuntary manslaughter. And Judge Sullivan only instructed the jury about one of those two crimes, involuntary manslaughter, which happens to be the wrong one. Mr. Rubenfeld writes, voluntary manslaughter is the crime I referred to a moment ago. He writes, an intentional homicide slightly mitigated by the frailty of human nature. And the jury was not given the option of finding Clancy guilty of that crime. He gives some examples. Involuntary is an unintentional killing in circumstances where the perpetrator didn't know but should have known that death could or would result. And that's the crime the judge instructed the jury about. But she didn't commit that crime. She knew she was killing her children. She killed intentionally. And if the jury convicts Clancy of involuntary manslaughter, it'll be convicting her of a crime she did not commit. And there's another quirk of Massachusetts law behind this, but it's just, it's awful.
3: Well, I didn't watch the trial, as I've pointed out many times, so those of you that did might have a strong opinion on this. But just on the 30,000-foot view of it, if the job is to prove she's not insane, as opposed to prove she's insane, I could see how you could get to an acquittal in there. Think, look, we don't have enough here to prove that she's not insane. Now, societally, I'm leaning toward, you kill your kids, you got to go to prison. We just have to have a hard and fast rule about this as a society, as a people. You snuff your own little kids, you're going to prison. That's just the way it is.
2: Yeah,
3: I can sleep at night with that, even though it might be incredibly unfair in some cases.
2: Yeah, when we were talking to Judge Larry, he said, you can't do that. You can't sacrifice an innocent person for the general principle. And I get that in each individual trial.
3: Sure.
2: I really do. But jurors regularly do stuff like that. I've heard the deliberations where they're like, look, this guy isn't guilty of that, but he's guilty of something. How about the lesser charge? I don't want to get too specific, but I'll just leave it at this.
3: The famous Robert Blake case. Remember when we talked about the Robert Blake case so much, the actor? He was probably guilty, and I think the jurors thought he was guilty. But is the woman he shot was such a scumbag? They were like, "Yeah, can you blame him?"
2: right, yeah. So just one more thought on the voluntary and involuntary manslaughter. Involuntary manslaughter is like if you get into a fight; it's mutual combat, and you slug them, and they fall down, hit their head, and die. You didn't know what you were doing would kill them, but you should have known. You know, that's involuntary manslaughter.
3: Well,
2: and the penalties are not terribly severe. And as Rubenfeld points out at length, and I won't hit you with it, but under Massachusetts law, a mother who kills her children is not eligible for the voluntary manslaughter reduction. Anyway, so that's at the heart of the jurors' confusion. I mean, you add that on top of the murkiness of the question of sanity. And then it's three men and nine women on the jury. And then you get into, and women can be perfectly good jurors, obviously, but you get into the question of motherhood and their experiences. I don't know how many of them were mothers, are mothers of children or what. And their history of mental problems or whatever. This is practically an impossible case for a jury to decide.
3: Well, imagine being on different sides of that and arguing, because you'd be very passionate about it. This is a scumbag who murdered their kids. They got to go to jail forever. Or you really, really believe she's mentally ill and it was no fault of her own. My anecdotal evidence, you're talking about women jurors on the case. My anecdotal evidence, just the women in my orbit, they're hardcore. F that chick killing her kids like that. Screw her. Throw away the key.
2: Here's your palate cleanser, because I promised it. You remember Max Miller, who's that congressman in Ohio's 7th District, who his senator father-in-law said was unfit for office because he's verbally and physically abusive to the senator's daughter, who is Miller's estranged wife, and ugly divorce, and Max Miller's an accused wife beater, right? Okay. So, among other terrible things, his opponent, the Democrat, Brian Poindexter, in a traffic stop in 1998 when he was 18, so he was pulled over for heavy drug activity, and he tried to swallow a rock of crack cocaine.
3: Woo.
2: He wrestled the cop. They pried it out of his mouth. So that's an ugly incident, but it's many years ago. He was 18 years old. I'm willing to forgive that. But 15 years later, he had another run-in with the law. August 2013. Police arrested him for assault and removed him from a Cleveland Indians game after he allegedly slapped a stranger for no known reason. Here's what happened. Rob Repka was attending the game on Dollar Dog Day with his son, Dollar Hot Dogs.
3: Sign me up.
2: He witnessed Mr. Poindexter, the candidate, swallow, quote, a whole freaking hot dog in one bite. He opened up one of those dollar dogs. He just shoved the whole thing in his mouth in one fell swoop, just swallowed it. Bread, hot dog, everything, Repka said. Me and my son both witnessed it. We looked at each other. I was like, holy ass, did you see that? Now, Poindexter, who appeared to be heavily intoxicated,
3: no way,
2: took offense after Repka approached him, expressed his amazement, and offered to buy Poindexter another hot dog.
3: That's a friend in need.
2: He said, he's like, hey, were you trying to insinuate something? I go, no, man, I just think it's crazy that you shoved that freaking hot dog down your throat without even taking a bite of it. And then he just smacked me right across the effing face.
3: That's likes to fight guy. That's looking for a fight guy.
2: Exactly. One of the more hilarious incidents in the history of politician violence. Dude, that was amazing. What are you trying to say? No, nothing. It was just amazing. Whack.
3: Wow.
2: Nice congressional race, America. Yeah. This is the best we can do.
3: I don't want that guy in Congress.
2: I don't want either one in Congress.
3: Mailbag on the way next. Stay here.
4: 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NFL is back.
2: Woohoo! 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
1: Oh, and a COVID throwback, a COVID era throwback. Have you heard the story about the two people that died of measles in Pennsylvania? I don't think we talked about it at all. It looks like maybe they didn't die of measles. And Josh Shapiro, the governor, held a press conference about it to try to get into a whole RFK Jr. vaccination thing. And it's not real.
2: Oh,
1: like
2: boy.
1: The COVID era. So we'll get into that a little bit later.
2: I'll stay tuned. Here's your freedom-loving quote of the day, sent along by Ted. It's John Adams, and I'd heard the first chunk of this, but not the last. And I don't think Ted would mislead us. I wish I'd had time to verify it, but I didn't. John Adams said this: I must study politics and war that my sons may have liberty to study mathematics and philosophy. Very famous quote. Then he went on to say, my sons ought to study mathematics and philosophy, geography, natural history, naval architecture, navigation, commerce, and agriculture in order to give their children a right to study painting, poetry, music, architecture, statuary, tapestry, and porcelain. Well, the problem, John, is that then their children will study gender studies and ethnic studies and queer studies and be utterly useless to society. Then we'll have to fight another revolution and study politics and war.
1: Yeah, that's what's always bothered me about that quote from the great John Adams. It just, yeah, well, if we go that direction, then we'll be back to where you are pretty soon.
2: Yeah, keep going. Mailbag. Please correspond with us. Mailbag at armstrongandgetty.com is the email address. Got this from Art. Or no, it's Jim. Sorry. Jimothy can suck it. I'm your age and grew up on a mountain in the Sierra Nevadas. In 1972, a raccoon got into our house and attacked my two-year-old sister, leaving her with over 100 stitches. Raccoons are ferocious. Wow. Yeah, my dad famously, well, at least within my family famously, had to help my dog fight a raccoon that had invaded our screened-in porch when I was a kid. Had, I think, a broom or a ball bat or something, and our

0: neighbor's attic was infested with raccoons. It was a nightmare.
1: This is collective punishment. We don't allow this sort of thing.
0: Oh, please. Don't turn your back on their kind. Raccoons, I mean. Moving along. On the topic of the billionaire boogeyman, Ryan from Houston writes, Dolly Parton was an amazing woman that did amazing things. But one thing I noticed for many socialists who say she's a good, let's see, she was a good person because she wasn't a billionaire. Much like when the weather hits triple digits, the media hits a frenzy, although the difference between 98 and 100 isn't much. Still, I don't understand how people witness government waste so much, $80 trillion in a decade, etc., and want them to have more power. Yeah, yeah, Dolly could have been a billionaire, but she gave away a lot of money and so wasn't. So she's being praised in some quarters for that. All right. Now, let's see. David writes on the topic of the student debt crisis. All that student debt is owed by the rich and upper middle class. The majority is owed by people with master's, PhDs, and professional degrees. That's true to some extent, David. He says the average student debt's around $40,000, as much as a new car loan. The median's around $20,000. As people owe a lot of debt, a lot of people owe a little debt. Of course, some of the first group are journalists and political staffers. Okay, it's a good point. Let's see, that's from the five myths of the student debt crisis. And finally, this is uncharitable. Gary writes, imagine the three guys on the Clancy jury having to listen to nine unhinged women unable to think rationally. That's it. No.
2: That's
0: the
2: not
0: three men
2: okay.
0: Under the Clancy circumstances will be justified in killing the idiot women who can't seem to figure out Clancy is just plain guilty. See, that's uncharitable, Gary. Work on your charitableness. That was mean. It's just mean.
2: They're on day five of deliberation. I have a feeling they're not going to come to a conclusion on this. We've got more on the way. If you miss it, get the podcast.
3: Armstrong and Getty.
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6: Day six on tap. I'm Sue Guzman, Fox News. And the fifth day of deliberations in the Massachusetts trial of Lindsey Classy ended yesterday with a jury saying it was still unable to reach a verdict.
7: Superior Court Judge William Sullivan told the deliberating members on the jury he knew it was a long day, but let them know he's still confident they can decide this matter.
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7: 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Gernal Scott, Fox News.
6: Elsewhere in the news, stories that we're following for you include Minneapolis. Three people dead, six in a mass shooting.
10: The suspect opened fire inside an apartment building in the afternoon, causing residents to run for their lives.
11: All the front doors were busted. As I was walking down the ramp, two different people was laying there, covered in blood.
12: I heard cursing, and then I just heard shot, shot, shot, shot.
10: Police say officers ran into the building, finding blood and victims as they heard more gunshots. Two officers were hit, one in the abdomen, another in the shin. A third officer suffered a non-life-threatening injury. The suspected gunman was found dead. No word yet on a motive, but one neighbor said he'd been avoiding the suspect for the past few weeks because that suspect had been showing off a weapon. Jill Nato, Fox News.
6: Tropical Storm Marie strengthening into a hurricane in the Pacific Ocean, about 375 miles southwest of Baja California. It's expected to remain out to sea, but could impact it over the Labor Day weekend. 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
6: President Trump says strikes in Iran could end before the Republican Party's midterm convention. The administration signaling it's committed to lowering energy costs, as we hear from Fox's Peter Ducey.
24: That's not because of midterm political pressure.
25: I'm not running, but my party's running, and I'm going to help my party. But I think my party respects the fact that we're not allowing Iran to have a nuclear weapon.
24: Inflation, especially for energy, is impossible to ignore. And to help with that, the president has dispatched Energy Secretary Chris Wright to Venezuela, signing deals to make it easier for oil companies to set up shop there. Though experts say nothing can bring oil prices down faster than good news from the Strait of Hormuz.
6: And the deals come after President Trump announced a separate deal with Venezuela that would give the U.S. up to 65 billion barrels of oil. Well, the Energy Secretary Chris Wright did travel to Venezuela touting new oil investments in the country yesterday. Fox Business Network's Connor Hansen has more from the White House.
26: Energy Secretary Chris Wright sitting down with Venezuela's interim president, Delcy Rodriguez, talking about the importance of the two companies and the whole hemisphere cooperating for producing oil. They went through a signing ceremony with some major U.S. oil companies like Chevron, GE, Vernova, Eni, which is an Italian company, and Primavera. They're all signing deals to make major investments in this oil-rich country. Chevron says it has been assigned more land in the Orinoco Belt. Its joint venture plans to invest more than $7 billion in the next 5 years and more than double production to 600,000 barrels a day.
6: Federal judge is blocking the Trump administration from enforcing a new executive order limiting the number of people eligible for birthright citizenship. The president issued it after the Supreme Court initially rejected his previous effort. The order takes aim at birth tourism, in which women travel to the U.S. to give birth so their children can obtain automatic citizenship. I'm Sue Guzman. This is Fox News.
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4: Tony Romo. He's made tens of millions in his second career after the NFL.
5: Where are you coming from?
6: The golf course.
4: But this on-camera performance near downtown Milwaukee back in July put his future in TV on hold. A strong odor of alcohol.
5: Feet together?
4: A poor execution of field sobriety tests.
7: So what am I doing?
4: The father of three boys pleaded no contest to charges of driving while intoxicated. This public apology followed. Romo said, "Multiple back surgeries left me with constant debilitating pain, a dependence on pain medications, and my efforts to get off those medications led to an over-reliance on alcohol."
8: It's interesting.
9: Can't
8: the
9: drive
8: way
9: drunk. You just can't.
8: No, and you shouldn't, and it's bad, and people get killed because of drunk driving. But the way we treat these things, I don't get it. I mean, if this is his fifth time or whatever, it happens to lots of people. And do you just? I'm sorry, we can no longer be friends, Jim, for the rest of our lives, or you can't work here or whatever over that one. He was golfing with friends and had more to drink than he realized, or whatever. I don't want it to not be a crime or anything like that, but we don't cut off. But for celebrities, we have this, they're found to be a child murderer standard.
10: Right. We've, as a society, decided on a sanction for this crime. And it does not include necessarily public, like, humiliation. You're going to be embarrassed, but not like, it's not like an orchestrated campaign of humiliation and loss of career.
8: Right.
10: Show me where that is in the statutes. It isn't there.
8: That's interesting. So,
10: Yeah, and I tell you what, and it's alcohol is underrated as a painkiller. When I'm dealing with either chronic pain stuff or like injuries, that's when I want to drink. Because man, it's the best painkiller on earth. But it's a bad habit. I don't know if you heard that.
8: So we didn't talk about this, I don't think, at all. A couple of weeks ago, there was a big announcement that two Pennsylvanians had died of the measles. And the portrayal of the story and the roundtable discussions on cable news were all about how, and you know the direction this is going to go, RFK Jr., because he's anti-vaccine, has caused lots of people to not get vaccines, and now a disease that we mostly had under control, like measles, is making a comeback. In fact, Josh Shapiro, the governor of the fifth largest state in America, held a press conference to announce two measles deaths. And that's one of the things the free press is on about today, is why is the governor of a big state taking time to announce the deaths? It's rare. It's both rare and common. What is the right term for that?
10: Wait,
8: it happens.
10: Rare and common?
8: People get measles now and then and die from it. And have all through the vaccinated period of measles. It doesn't happen very often, but it does happen sometimes. It's not a shocking occurrence if it would happen. It's not the sort of thing your governor goes and has a press conference about.
10: Yeah,
8: and then the added layer, and you know exactly what's going on here, but the added layer of this is the CDC has not confirmed these as deaths from measles. The media immediately went to, oh, look, the Trump administration trying to cover up the fact that they're anti-vaccine. The free press says, looking into this, there's no confirmation whatsoever that these are measles deaths. What it looks like to the free press is these are people who died of it's exactly the COVID thing. They died of other things and had measles. It's like the did you die of COVID or from COVID thing.
10: With COVID.
8: Yeah. With COVID thing. Yeah. Did you die from COVID or with COVID? These people, did they die of the measles, or die with the measles? And it looks like one of them died with the measles and the other one may not have had measles at all. And it's perfectly legitimate, according to Free Press, who does not have either Trump derangement syndrome or stand up for Trump syndrome at all at the Free Press. Mm-hmm. It's just saying this is replaying the whole COVID era nonsense. The media and the Democrats and the New York Times tried to make this Exhibit A of the anti-vax hysteria of RFK Jr. causing people to die from measles. And then there's a cover-up and it goes back and forth and everything like that. Though we haven't gotten any better than we were back during the COVID era on this story.
10: Let me give folks a hint. Folks on the left, especially the New York Times. Psst. Hey, when you try to prove your case with crappy evidence, trumped up evidence, you weaken your case. You don't strengthen it. You weaken it. Try to stop doing that.
8: Yeah.
10: But I know you won't.
8: I'm glad you mentioned that. That's one point that this author, I should figure out what their name is and mention, but that's one of the points they make here in this article is all it does is discredit the whole thing more to where people don't believe either the, you know, either side of it because it becomes so political so fast. Their main point is the governor having a press conference to announce two measles deaths is ridiculous.
10: Mm.
8: That's not a thing.
10: Yeah, well, much like when Gavin Newsom makes an ass of himself semi-regularly trying to elevate his national profile, that's what Josh is doing. He was just profiled in the Wall Street Journal today, I think it was, as an example of a persuader in politics who helps people who are undecided see the real story. And he's the opposite of a rabble rouser that just fires people up and gets them to the polls. He's an ideas guy. So ironic timing.
8: Alec Berenson of the Free Press, did measles kill two Pennsylvanians or not? And says it's perfectly okay that the CDC is investigating this further before they declare these measles deaths because it's very squishy as to whether that's true or not. But all the news outlets, including the New York Times with splashy headlines, jumped on it immediately. Exactly in the same conversation as we were during COVID.
10: There are a handful of topics, and this is clearly one of them, where it takes so much work to get past the dishonest brokers and the ideologues and the evidence twisters, the whole vaccine thing, and people who believe whatever wackadoodle website they favor. It's one of those stories that here's my talent, Jack, my secret talent. I look at a topic and I think, all right, I can guesstimate how much of my life is going to be spent trying to get a handle on this thing.
8: Right.
10: And on that topic, I've just decided, no. I'll focus on 50 other things.
8: That's probably why it didn't come up on the show when everybody was talking about these measles deaths as being a harbinger of things to come in the RFK Jr. health world. Thanks to the Free Press for looking into it and saying, no, it doesn't even look like it is the measles.
10: I got the world's worst memory, and you're not a ton of help on stuff like this, because neither one of us have that encyclopedic, oh, yeah, that was Congressman Jones back in 84. Anyway, Alex Berenson, wasn't he the less famous half of the Jake Tapper book when that came out?
8: No. Different guy.
10: Yeah, he was the co-writer of something big. Yeah, all right, never mind. Doesn't matter.
8: I'll take your word for it.
10: The blind leading the blind, the forgetful leading the senile, whatever's going on here.
8: Let me do this health note before we take a break and move on to something else. People text me about it, ask me about it, because lots of people are either on GLP-1s or thinking about getting on a GLP-1. I have been on Zepbound for 2.5 weeks. I constantly either feel a little nauseous or a little full or something. I haven't liked the way I felt the entire time. Just anecdotal evidence.
10: Katie, you?
7: I feel fine, but
8: good.
7: Jack, do we have a BM?
8: Oh, we did finally get there, yeah.
7: Okay.
10: Oh, thank God.
8: Like 6 days.
10: I think I've got that. National nightmare is over.
8: I think I've got that nailed down on what I got to take of this or whatever. But I'm so tired. I've been going to bed at like 7:30 at night.
7: Yeah,
8: several
7: you
8: days
7: and me
8: in
7: both.
8: A row. I've been so tired from, and I didn't know why. So I was a ChatGPT, and can the GLP-1 make you tired? And it says, yeah, that's for whatever percentage of people, it makes you incredibly tired. Possibly because you're not taking enough calories. And I realized yesterday I took in like 1,000 calories. If you're taking on only 1,000 calories in a day as a guy who's 6 foot tall, you're going to be tired at the end.
7: You're not taking in enough calories. And also your metabolism is working overload. So that's going to exhaust your body from the inside out.
8: So the question, if you're thinking about trying one of these, is do you want to get into the chemistry game of making sure you get the right amount of fiber so you can have your BM, or
7: do you ever want a BM
8: that you're not tired at the end of the day or whatever? I don't know if I want to.
7: Do you ever want a BM again?
8: Mm. Well, it'd be nice if I never had to ever, but I don't think that's an option.
10: Oh, I would miss it. But, you know, teach their own. So we're not in a trade war with Canada, according to Scott Bessent, but the words are flying back and forth with savagery across the border. It's really too bad. More on that to come. 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
10: 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So the non-war with Canada coming up in a couple of minutes. Let's see, what else do we have that's exciting? Oh, my God, this might be my favorite story of the day. A Ukrainian influencer infiltrated a Russian Zoom meeting about drone production.
8: Oh, I love that.
10: And, oh, did he dick with them. Sorry for the frank talk. Oh, so good.
8: The war with Iran seems to be back on, and we'll talk to Mike Lyons at some point about that. So stay here.
1: Armstrong and Getty.
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1: We discussed AI. We discussed global imbalances, where the Canadians have been very strong. And we discussed how do we put the trade situation back together. And I think that's going to have to be done at the leaders' level.
2: Scott Bessent there, the U.S. Treasury Secretary, who's now like the de facto half a Secretary of State, half a Secretary of War. He seems to be the lead guy in a handful of things. Talking about the ongoing talks with Canada over trade and tariffs and the rest of it. I'm not a big fan of what's been happening so far, and neither is the Prime Minister of Canada, who's only the Prime Minister. And the Liberal Party is only in power because Trump messed with them and they got the chance to show how tough they were. They were about to get swept out and change Canada for the better. But anyway, here's Mark Carney.
3: And when the Americans stop doing memes, stop throwing shade, stop trying to be tough, and start being serious about having those discussions, we can have those discussions. But it's not constructive, but that's their democracy.
2: Eh, it's hard to pay attention to the guy unless there's music behind him.
3: And when the Americans stop doing memes, stop throwing shade, stop trying to be tough, and start being serious about having those discussions, we can have those discussions. But it's not constructive, but that's their democracy.
2: I believe the humor there with Trump accompanying him on the recorder, whatever that thing is.
4: So it's like that Trump, he's a whiner. Is Trump up on the corner of the video playing that instrument? Or?
2: Something like that. I don't know. Okay. Hansen was trying to tell me, but he was speaking in riddles. Anyway, Bessent suggested that Prime Minister Carney was to blame for the current political shouting match between the two countries because the keeping the fight alive was good for his poll numbers. Let's see. He was asked if his country is in a trade war with Canada, and Bessent said, well, I don't think you can be in a tit for tat with someone that's 13 times larger than you are. I mean, we're not at war with Canada. How are we going to be at war with Canada? What, are they going to take their two submarines from the Edmonton Mall and sick them on us? Oh, that's not helping.
4: No.
2: That's the throwing shade part. Why are we picking fights with our closest allies? Explain to me how that helps anything.
4: Oh, yeah,
2: Lord.
4: I came across this. Trump said this yesterday. I don't know if I can find it real quick, but it was about how much money we'll save by winning this trade war. And most economists don't seem to think that is accurate.
2: Well, he's had like three different pretexts for why we need to hammer Canada. First, it was the laughable fentanyl claim, and then it was something else, and now it's that we have a trade imbalance. That's because we buy their oil, because it's good oil for us to refine.
4: We don't need their product, so if we cut off trade with that country, we just made $40 billion. You do a few countries like that, and we become a big money machine. A number of economists have reacted to that, saying that's not the way it works.
2: Yeah. Carney pulled Canada's negotiating team in late August after the U.S. team introduced, quote, last-minute changes that the government deemed unfair and uneconomic. He is a punk, by the way, Carney. He's a waste of skin. He shouldn't be in office. But
4: a waste of skin? That's an insult.
2: You heard me. Ontario Premier Doug Ford and Manitoba Premier Wab Kinew have both pushed back against Trump, with Ford inviting the U.S. president to, quote, kiss my ass. We remember that one. Yeah. And Mr. Kinew comparing Trump to an over-the-hill band playing out their last days in a casino, which, as shots go, is a pretty good shot.
4: Yeah.
2: Oh, yeah, all right. All right. Yeah. And then Bessent said, I think it's very unfortunate that Prime Minister Carney has turned this into a political shouting match. He came to power on an anti-American, anti-Trump agenda. That's true. He was 20 points behind in the polls, and then he started this. No, Trump started it. All right. All right. I'm sick of this.
4: I don't
2: Things were a little
4: attention.
2: Tense at the big G20 finance ministers pre-meeting in Asheville, North Carolina, I guess, by the way. Pretty snipey. Among us and our allies. So, I pay
4: very little attention to the trade wars. I pay a ton of attention to the actual wars. Russia, Ukraine, us and Iran, hopefully not China and anybody soon. I don't think you were here last week when I was talking about this think tank guy I was listening to, making the point at people who talk about Iran, Russia, and China as being kind of an axis, and then some people say, well, they're not really. They're not. They are working together more in these wars than Japan and Germany and Italy ever worked together during World War II.
2: That's an interesting way to put it.
4: Especially with the news that came out yesterday. Well, you saw the president of Russia sitting down with the president of Iran, and Russia saying, we'll do whatever we can to help you. And then a news story broke that they're supplying them with some super fancy missile technology and everything like that. These countries are working together, China, Russia, and Iran, in a way that's very troubling.
2: And Russia is lashing out at Europe for their military and financial support of Ukraine through these gray zone attacks, cyber attacks, mysterious bombings, that sort of thing. That sort of thing could easily spread.
4: And we're going to talk to Mike Lyons a little bit about all this coming up in just a moment. Stay tuned.
0: Armstrong and Getty.
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4: You're the best field operative I've ever had. 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In 81, the embassy went down. We killed 25 million in the wall.
5: Where?
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1: The United States unleashing a series of airstrikes against southwestern Iran overnight. According to CENTCOM, a variety of IRGC targets were hit, including air defense sites, radar systems, maritime assets, mine-laying capabilities, and communication sites. President Trump told Fox News overnight, if they do respond, they'll be hit much harder. This is a very big hit today. If it goes a third time, they're going to be totally wiped out as a country.
2: And then you got the President of Iran sitting down with the President of Russia, Putin, yesterday, sitting together, doing a little news thing. And Putin said, we stand with Iran in support, and specifically said that they're going to work very closely with them in trying to beef up their air defense systems.
3: Lovely. Yeah. So we've both got a narrow focus series of questions for military analyst Mike Lyons, then we'll go a bit broader. But Mike, how are you, sir? Welcome.
4: Hey, guys. Good morning. Thanks for having me back.
2: What are your first thoughts on the re-engagement with the kinetic action between us and Iran?
4: You know, well, it's still not to the level that is really going to matter. It's still, to me, somewhat responding, you know, back and forth. I think the attack that we made at that Lark Island was, a target of opportunity, so to speak. It's the main threat of them having this capability to use coastal batteries and close-in weapon systems to, you know, knock out some of those ships that are going through there. They go after Jordan. We use air defense systems to go back. So I still don't think we're at that point yet where it's a full-on, you know, military adventure yet.
2: Well, good. What did you make of Putin sitting down with the president of Iran and vowing to help them out with their air defense systems and stand by them through this war, through their difficult times?
4: Yeah, that's to be expected. And the Iranians, you know, need allies. They're not going to get anything from Russia at this point. They've got their hands full, continued in Ukraine with that situation there. The Shahed drone inventories that we're trying to, that the Iranians were sending to Iran or sending to Russia now, are no longer happening. And in fact, the Ukrainians are hitting some of those supply ships going from Ukraine to Russia. So that's more theater. Vladimir Putin's in big trouble there, and he knows it as Ukraine continues to not only win by not losing, but really attrit most of those Russian, forces that are sitting there.
3: So you described the current exchange of fire as pretty limited and not terribly significant. To what extent do you think that's the president's restraint is based on our lack of armaments, that much jawed about topic lately?
4: Yeah, you know, a lot of conversation about that. And I think you have to look at the analytical framework and how, you know, you take that down. If, you know, there is a clear difference between offensive operations and defensive deterrence. And in most cases, that stockpile had been towards defensive deterrence here. But now, if we decide to go on some much greater offensive operation inside Iran, but I don't think we're going to need to do this, but we're going to need more Patriot missiles, THAAD interceptors, more Tomahawks, more of the canisters that we claim that we're running out of. Now, there's no question we're probably keeping a lot of that powder dry, which is why you'll not see another epic Fury. That if we start that kind of operation, that really starts the clock on whether or not how long we can sustain that. Maybe it's 18 months, maybe it's 9 months, no one really knows. Again, if you stay on the defensive side, which is what he's trying to do with the blockade, that just requires far less inventory than anything on the offense, and that's really the issue here. So I don't necessarily, I'm concerned about it, but it just depends. It depends on what the mission's going to be.
2: Well, were you surprised? It surprised me, and I'm a layman, so I don't have any idea what I'm talking about, but I would have thought we were stockpiled to the point that we could get into a big, long war with China if we had to, and it turns out we get into a pretty small war with Iran and hit them for a little bit, and we're already, you know, like, dangerously low. Were you surprised by that?
4: Well, the thing about it is these weapon systems that we had been inventorying for the past, let's say, 30 years, you know, since the end of the global war on terror there, since they expire and they become dangerous to shoot. And we, for example, we took a lot of old artillery rounds and we sent them to Ukraine. Those DP ICM artillery rounds were some things that for 30 and 35 years old. Was I surprised? Somewhat. I, you know, had some information, knew that the Navy probably wasn't ready to fight this conflict in China, which is what the expectation was to be by 2028. And then we did send Patriot missiles to Ukraine and did, you know, help them out there. But when you put it on paper, when you look down at it and you think about what's happened and how the war has gone in Iran, it probably took a little bit more out than we thought it was going to take. Now, again, from a context perspective, I still don't think it's enough that we should be completely worried about it. We're ramping up production lines. What is it? $22 billion worth of Tomahawk contracts. It's a long-term answer. And the 21-day emergency production orders are in. So the production lines are ramping up on this. But from a wholesale perspective, I think we're still going to be okay.
3: Talking to military analyst Mike Lyons. Mike, we've talked a little bit about the overlapping of the parties involved in the war in Ukraine and the battle against mm-hmm. Iran and China's involvement. Number one, how do you perceive Russia? What shape is Russia in the war in Ukraine? And two, to what extent do you worry about this metastasizing at some point as, for instance, Putin is taking pot shots at various factories and such in Europe? It's under the cloak of, you know, hired goons or mysterious cyber attacks. But what do you think of that whole topic?
4: Well, a couple of things. First of all, Russia still remains a vassal state of China. And you saw China come out and say that they're not going to allow Russia to use nuclear weapons. And so Russia has to be very careful what it's going to do. And the Chinese have somewhat, you know, passive aggressive oversight of what they're doing. Having said that, they operate very well. The Russians operate in the gray area. They operate in that cyberspace, and they operate in that, you know, little green men. That's what started this whole thing back 2014 into Crimea from the very beginning. You know, that's a place where they're comfortable in. And but because they're so attrited on the front lines and the amount of casualties they take is just incredible. They're just not able to do all these things at once. And it's been their problem from the very beginning. They've not been able to combine arms from a military perspective, but they can't seem to get anything really going. So anything that would happen, I think, would be a short-term, operation that might do something, but their capability to sustain anything right now is just not realistic.
2: So can you spoke pretty optimistically about Ukraine's chances just a few minutes ago. Can you see Ukraine actually winning this thing, actually driving Russia out of the territory they've taken?
4: I'm not sure I see that. I see them, again, winning by not losing their original border. When you think about, you know, from a military perspective, it's all about that land there. But that area in the Donbass is just so destroyed, and it's so, it's not someplace that people are going to be moving back to anytime soon. So winning means stopping, means potentially like a North Korea-South Korea border. That's all that Ukraine needs to get right now. With then assurances, I was not for Ukraine being in NATO prior to this for many times, or I'm not into, I don't, you talked about that. I don't think NATO should expand, but in this case, clearly, Ukraine deserves that opportunity to have the U.S. nuclear umbrella and the NATO countries inside of it right now.
3: Military analyst Mike Lyons, always enlightening. Mike, thanks so much for the time. Good stuff.
4: Great, guys. Thanks for having me.
2: That's really interesting. He thinks Ukraine should be part of NATO now. That's a good point. Why would you expend any soldiers to try to get back completely destroyed land? That's going to be a, you know, a no-go zone for many years as long as Putin's alive,
3: right.
2: As sort of a barrier. So, yeah, you win by ending the damn thing.
3: Yeah, you read my mind. I think Zelensky and his entire leadership are thinking, look, Putin is intransigent. If we can stop the slaughter for now and agree to an uneasy situation where they have ownership of that now completely decimated Earth, we'll keep working on it through means both military and diplomatic in the days ahead. That's probably something like the bargain I would strike. It's just too many people dying for practically nothing at this point. I mean, Putin's clearly just trying to terrorize Ukraine into submission, which will never ever work. There's zero chance that'll work. Whether you look at the history of this sort of thing, or Sebastian Younger just wrote a great piece. He's just spent a bunch of time in Ukraine talking about the will of the people. And, oh, my God, that there's zero chance they would capitulate to Russia and say, all right, we'll be a vassal state. You can have our country. Zero.
2: Well, they've got generations going back of fighting these kind of wars to try to have a homeland. It's their national identity, really.
3: And Russians will be villains for the next 50 generations in Ukraine.
2: Yeah, they already were. I know some Ukrainians. I had another point I was going to make. Russia. Oh, I've been thinking this for quite a few years now. Surely this happens someday, doesn't it? Where news breaks that Vladimir Putin was just in a car wreck. Oh, the reports are he's dead. You know, or somebody shoots him in the back of the head or whatever. How is somebody not taking him out yet in a kleptocracy oligarchy like that? How are some of the gazillionaires not thinking, this is doing me no good? Why are why is this happening?
3: It's the world's most dangerous idea in a system like Putin's, because he's acutely aware of what you just said.
2: Yeah. God, imagine what his day-to-day life is like. Probably never sleeps in the same bed twice like Saddam Hussein used to do.
3: Oh, so now's the perfect time to tell you about this. So there are 14 Russian officials on this Zoom call talking. They're representatives of Russia's Federation's Ministry of Industry and Trade, specifically making drones for drone warfare. OK, and they're having this 14-man Zoom call. And this guy, ironically named Potemkin, is the chair of the proceedings. And he says, we can say that we have room to improve. And then in the language of diplomacy took a bit of a shot about Chinese production of drones, which now is public, too. And I hope that does them some damage anyway. But then a guy pipes up and he says, yes, colleagues, there is this question. How is it that Ukrainian engineers assemble effective combat capable unmanned aerial vehicles in the space of 3 weeks in primitive conditions? Yet Russian aviation, with everyone here sitting at this meeting, billions of rubles spent, and all we have is a little packet of certification documents to show to our bosses. And everybody just like looked at each other, those that didn't have their cameras off. And he went on, how is it that on the one hand, the enemy, Ukraine, is fighting a war, and meanwhile, at the same time, you are just siphoning off money from the state budget? The video shows attendees sitting silently in response to the question. After a brief pause, the chairman, Potemkin, demanded that Mr. Volnov identify himself. And he said, I am drone tech, but can you explain yourself? I mean, I'm sitting here, and all I hear is blah, blah, blah, blah. He was a Ukrainian prankster and influencer and media personality. I just love that.
2: That's awesome.
3: Yeah. Yeah. Now all of it's public
2: and
3: as well.
2: And good questions. I mean, yeah, that should make a lot of your Russian higher-ups wonder about that. Let's see. We're the big, tough military with all the money, and they are a bunch of guys building drones in garages, and they're beating us at this. What's going on?
3: Yeah. And then he said, well, that would take too much explaining, but at least three conference room full of attendees were shown picking up papers and walking off camera rather than staying and answering this Volnov guy's questions, because for whatever reason, they didn't disconnect him. And so he went on, y'all are co-conspirators with the regime and you'll be held responsible for its crimes. It doesn't matter what your job is. You know what you're doing and you know that your hand is in the blood of innocent people, children and women. He blasted them as they left the conference. Yeah, love that. Well done, sir.
2: Well, here's an important question for you coming up. Have you ever hit your head so far you... Oh, it's going to be good if I got the words out right.
3: Oh,
2: have you ever hit your head so hard you couldn't have sex? That's what one woman is claiming about her husband, who got hit in the head with a hockey puck. Now she can't get any, and she's suing for lots and lots of money.
3: Wow.
2: Known as loss of consortium. We'll get into that.
3: The headline suggests itself. It's a rhyme with puck, but not for the air.
2: It's kind of an interesting story coming up, among other things. Staying tuned.
0: Armstrong and Getty.
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3: This is it. 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
1: A lightning strike was caught on home security cameras last week, showing a man walking along a sidewalk in New York City's Staten Island when there it was. The bolt hit him and he fell to the ground. He got up, looked for help, and then, as he told the local newspaper, he bought a lottery ticket.
2: I get
3: that's
2: it.
3: That's an interesting theory. Let's see, I got struck by lightning. I'll bet I'm more likely to win the lottery. I'm not sure that makes sense.
2: I'm lucky today, as the wisdom goes,
3: I guess. Speaking of getting struck by things out of nowhere, you've got a woman and her husband suing for millions because this guy got hit in the head with a hockey puck so hard that he can't have sex anymore, and his wife is not happy about it.
2: Oh, boy.
3: This is a Los Angeles hockey star. He's actually from Russia, I think. Anyway, lives in the United States. He was playing hockey at L.A. Kings Valley Ice Center when a puck pierced his helmet. I saw a little of the video and turned it off because it's gruesome. He gets hit in the helmet. The puck actually goes through the helmet somehow and then, like, lodges in his head, and he falls to the ground, and blood goes all over the ice, and it's a pretty gruesome thing.
2: I'm reminded of something you said to me when I bought my first motorcycle many, many years ago. If you have a $10 head, buy a $10 helmet. He needs to buy better helmets.
3: Well, it's the helmet manufacturer that's being sued by his wife, who says she has suffered loss of conjugal fellowship, sexual relations, and companionship. Honey, would you like to have conjugal fellowship tonight?
2: Hit by a puck, he can no longer conjugally fellowship himself.
3: To date, he cannot regularly function, the legal paperwork says. There are intimacy problems. They don't have the same sex life. And she's not happy about it.
2: Me neither. Different reasons.
3: The lawyer went on to say it's a recognized matter in California that if you lose a sexual partner, that is a loss and you have a right to sue for that. That's interesting.
2: I would agree.
3: I've known so many couples where there ain't sex happening, but if it, and, you know, it's just a, I don't know, loss of interest or not getting along or whatever. Nobody's suing anybody. But if you can blame it on something, then somebody's responsible to the point of millions of dollars, because it's so impossible for you to go on with your life of not having sex, even though, like I said, I've known plenty of people who aren't having much sex just for other reasons.
2: Now, I would never make light of this poor fellow's fate, but I know when you're

0: contemplating damages for somebody who can no longer work, you look at their potential earnings across a lifetime. If you are, you know, a rocket scientist for SpaceX and you're making millions of dollars, it's different than a common laborer. Sorry, it just is. How much sex were they having and how good was it? You have to know that right. to assign a number.
1: She's got to testify, hey, my hockey player husband was putting in the net like he is a hat trick every week.
0: Oh, my God. As the judge would say, do you have any home videos? evidence? you got any Paris Hilton style memorabilia, as it were?
1: Seems like a little. I mean, the helmet, maybe the helmet helmet was defective and the manufacturer's on the hook for the injury or whatever. It seems like a bit of a stretch. But anyway, we'll see how it turns out.
0: Well, speaking of conjugal joy, the 5,000 sailors from the USS Abraham Lincoln have docked in Thailand to hide your daughters. That and a lot more good stuff next hour. If you can't get next hour, subscribe to the podcast Armstrong and Getty On Demand. It will auto-download.
2: Armstrong and Getty.
3: I'm still going for it, even with higher stroke risk from atrial fibrillation and irregular heartbeat not caused by a heart valve problem. 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
6: A deadly shooting in downtown Minneapolis. I'm Ted Lindner, Fox News. Two people are dead, multiple people injured in a mass shooting Wednesday night in downtown Minneapolis. Fox's Chanley Painter with the details.
7: One victim died at the scene, one more at the hospital, and three police officers were injured trying to stop the suspect, but all are expected to survive. The gunfire erupted just south of the Minneapolis Convention Center, triggering a massive police response. Investigators now believe the suspect died from an apparent self-inflicted gunshot wound. The two officers who were shot suffered non-life-threatening injuries, while a third was hurt during the response. Police continue to clear the building, where flooding from a burst pipe, water pipe, has complicated the investigation. Authorities say they're still working to determine a motive.
6: That's Fox's Chanley Painter. The gunman also found dead. Meanwhile, Fox 9 in Minneapolis reporting the suspected gunman was being evicted for previously making threatening statements. Day 6 of deliberation begins today to make a mistrial a possibility in the case of the Massachusetts mom who killed her children. Made it look like a real possibility. Fox's Grinnell Scott.
8: If the jury of 12 in the Lindsay Clancy trial can agree, murder, manslaughter, or lack of criminal responsibility will be what they must choose from. Twice the jury has told the judge they can't decide. If a hung jury is declared, defense attorney Kevin Reddington said he's prepared.
9: I want to try it next week.
10: Really? You would do it that soon and you feel ready?
9: Yep.
8: Judge William Sullivan on Wednesday gave the jury the dynamite instruction. Consider the last step before a jury is declared deadlocked. If that happens today, the Commonwealth's attorneys must decide if the case will be retried. Grinnell Scott, Fox News.
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14: Temperatures being 30 degrees above average.
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6: The U.S. Army now needs a new secretary, as former Secretary Dan Driscoll's last day on the job was Wednesday. Fox's Kevin Uretsky with more.
9: There appears to be more questions than answers about why Driscoll stepped down after only about 18 months on the job. In a post on X, Driscoll wrote, "Serving in the role has been the honor of a lifetime," adding, quote, "We could not have made the progress we did without the support of Secretary Hegseth." However, there have been reports that conflict with War Secretary Pete Hegseth may have led to Driscoll's departure. Several military leaders have either resigned or been fired since the Trump administration took office, including Army Chief of Staff General Randy George, who retired just after the war in Iran began, and Europe and Africa Commander General Chris Donahue, who stepped down in July. Kevin Uretsky, Fox News.
6: Democrats denouncing two of their own Wednesday after they voted in favor of Republicans. Fox's Chad Pergram's on Capitol Hill with more.
15: Moderates Jared Golden and Marie Glusenkamp-Perez deserting their party to advance a series of GOP measures. Democratic leaders call the revolt, quote, a significant breach of trust by the turncoats. One plan the duo backed condemned socialism and endorsed the Save America Act. Renegade Jared Golden says he voted with Republicans to unlock a bill safeguarding Maine's lobster industry. Republicans believe this says a lot about Speaker hopeful Hakeem Jeffries. As Jeffries quibbles with moderates, progressives push packing the Supreme Court. Republicans forcing a vote on a constitutional amendment freezing the court at 9 justices.
6: The bill failed to get the 2/3 majority needed to amend the Constitution. And Tropical Storm Marie strengthening into a hurricane on Wednesday night out in the Pacific Ocean. This according to the National Hurricane Center. Hurricane Marie located about 375 miles southwest of the southern tip of Baja California. I'm Ted Lindner. This is Fox News.
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3: And now, here's Armstrong and Getty.
4: It's fantastic. He's going to continue living his life to the fullest till the end.
5: They didn't believe it, to be honest. I mean, who would jump out of a normal plane?
6: Doctors say it's okay?
5: No. You can't tell him anything. He's going to do it no matter what.
7: To love, to hug, and to kiss. That's all I say.
8: What was this?
9: A World War II veteran, Jimmy Hernandez, who jumped out of a plane for his birthday.
10: 101 years old.
9: Wow. As the one relative said, he's going to live his life to the fullest till the end.
8: What was his motto there, though, about I'm going
11: to live, to love, to hug, and to kiss? That's something else.
9: Something like that.
8: What is it with the oldsters who want to jump out of a plane?
9: I wonder if he was a paratrooper back in the day.
8: That would make sense completely. But you see that pretty regularly. 89-year-old woman celebrating her birthday by jumping off a plane. Why is that the go-to, I'm still with it? I have no desire to do that. I hope to live to be 89. My dad turns 89 tomorrow. I hope to live to be old and do all kinds of things. I don't need to jump out of a plane. Still riding my motorcycle would be cool or something like that. But
9: sure. I'm here to tell you I will live to 140 and never jump out of a plane. Unless it's on fire, and then it's just 50-50. Anyway. So good for you, sir. And and God bless you. Thank you.
8: Kiss. Yeah.
9: Thank you for saving democracy. Speaking of our fighting men and women, after 286 days at sea, the 5,000 sailors on the USS Abraham Lincoln have docked in Thailand.
8: Hide your lady boys.
9: At a beach, hide your daughters. Hell, hide your sons, hide your husband. Everybody just hide and leave your liquor out. Good Lord. The carnal desires of that many young men will be difficult to satiate, even for the great country of Thailand.
8: Oh, my God.
9: Anyway, fellas and ladies, have a great port call. Relax. Thanks for what you do. Sorry you're out there so long, but war is hell. Moving along. Totally different topic. Whipsawing the audience. America fell in love with filler. Then came the great deflate. We're talking about cosmetic filler, duck lips, etc., which was all the craze. Here's this one gal who does this filler injections. Give me the biggest lips possible, she said. Clients asked her every day.
8: What?
9: Everybody wanted the same look. Big cheeks. Does that mean like cheekbones? Big, because nobody wants like fat chipmunk cheeks, right?
8: I don't think
9: anyway,
8: so.
9: Big cheeks. Big lips, super sharp features, a Tinkerbell upturned nose, and filler was the answer to all of their requests.
8: That's fun. I have a physical revulsion to that look. Whenever I run into somebody, it's like that. It's like seeing somebody who's sick or something. I have to make myself talk to them. I feel like I'm being told to run away by my brain. So
9: it looks like they're in anaphylactic shock for one thing. But
8: I not only don't find it attractive, it's repelling to me. Am I in the minority?
9: I don't know that. I have the same reaction, but I don't know. So for nearly a decade, filler has been more is more. And injectors priced their treatment by the syringe, so bigger lips meant bigger profits. Women chasing the Kardashian-esque features on their social media feeds, evil, catapulted the business to new heights. In boom times, this woman was selling on average one syringe of filler per patient. Now, 99% of the time, it's half or less, and they tell her just toss the rest. Now women don't want duck lips anymore. Nobody wants cheeks that make them look like an avatar from that movie. Women my age want to look like Gwyneth Paltrow now, the 40-something say, and younger girls want to look like Hailey Bieber. Anyway, so filler has now become the beauty boogeyman with horror online horror stories of injectables migrating to undesired areas and telling stories of how they had theirs dissolved.
8: So we worked with somebody. She's gone now. So I always had to be really careful about what I said.
9: Do you mean she's passed or she no longer works here?
8: She moved away and got a different job, I think in a different industry. And I don't think she was a listener. So, and she's a super nice person, like the nicest and beautiful, like really, really beautiful. But young, and she would show up at work with giant, giant lips. And then they would go... they would deflate little by little by little over, I don't know how many weeks, a couple weeks or a month or whatever. And then she'd come back to work again with the giant lips. And I don't know if you're supposed to say, hey, got your lips done. I don't know if you're supposed to say something.
9: What is the etiquette? Yeah.
8: Are you supposed to pretend you don't notice that you look completely different than you did on Friday? I just don't get it.
9: Folks, teach your daughters, do not chase the latest beauty trend, because it will end soon and you will regret. Well, just, oh my God, just the online thing for my Instagram feed. It looks much better when I have giant duck lips or whatever. I swear to God, the internet is Satan. Satan isn't a man. It's a technology.
8: You mean the body altering, because fashion comes and goes and it ain't going to hurt you. And you might regret having spent that much money on those jeans now that they're out of style. But
9: yeah, beauty trends as opposed to fashion trends. Yeah.
8: Okay.
9: Yeah. Anyway, so here's the brilliant turnaround that Galderma, I may have the wrong company. Oh, okay, so injectable aesthetics company Evolus brought a new hyaluronic acid injectable product line to market, but filler is out, so they're not going to use the word filler anymore, and they've advised their outlets and their salespeople and all to drop the F word. Instead, call it hyaluronic acid gel. Sir, that won't work.
8: That's not better.
9: That sounds scary. That is not better.
8: It's like, yeah, it sounds like something you have to get because of your condition. They're going to have to inject you with, but it'll save your life.
9: And when you're teaching your daughters not to chase these beauty trends, in 2026, the filler thing is down 70% from 2023.
8: But so what's the look now?
9: It's more thin and normal looking.
8: That's interesting.
9: They mentioned the GLP-1s.
8: It's interesting that,
9: go ahead,
8: that this came up just because I ran into somebody the other day who I think had what you're describing. Very, like, thin, pointed. Nothing was, like, inflated.
9: Right.
8: And they had that look, and I thought, wow, what have you had done? But how do you get that look?
9: You lose a ton of weight. In Hollywood, actresses appear thinner than ever. It's the resurgence of heroin chic, where you've got to be just thin. Breast implants are trending tiny. Brazilian butt lifts are being reversed. And an overfilled face now does not match the look. Ladies, you're beautiful the way God made you, for goodness sakes.
8: Well, and it often seems like the woman I was describing, she was unbelievably attractive. It's often the most attractive people who do this stuff.
9: Yeah, chasing that last 1% of beauty. And you go overboard. Courtney Cox, interestingly enough, speaking of attractive women, shared her filler regrets on a recent podcast, saying the treatment has a domino effect. Quote, you keep doing more because you look normal to yourself. You don't realize what it looks to the outside person.
8: Well, that seems to be the case.
9: The desired look now, Jack, is natural and normal.
8: Well, I hope so. I hope that stays that way for a while.
9: It's an individual choice, like so many things. Unbelievable.
8: Wow. That would be a tough one for me as a single guy. If I ran into somebody who's like in every other way, you know, nice, decent, good parents, blah, blah, blah, blah, blah.
9: Mm-hmm.
8: But you do the weird change in your face on a regular basis like it's a hairstyle.
9: Right.
8: That would be what?
9: If you meet somebody with those big lips, you got to ask, just curious, you got a peanut allergy? No reason. Shellfish? No? Okay, just no reason I'm asking.
8: Should I call 911 or is this on purpose?
9: How you doing? I mean, health-wise. No, I guess that would be indelicate. Word from our friends at Incogni.
8: Man, oh man, oh man. I hadn't checked the dashboard on Incogni for a while because we use Incogni to keep our info off the net and everything like that. Incogni got off a whole bunch of, and I won't get into the specifics of it, but private information of my life from a bunch of websites that I didn't even know you could get off there. 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
9: Well, and a lot of people don't even realize it's on there, never mind thinking about getting it off. 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Well, Incogni does it for you. 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
8: Yeah.
9: Got another whipsaw story for you. Yeah?
8: I would really, really not want... I don't have a daughter, but I would really, really not want my daughter to feel like she needs to have giant inflated lips to do something in the world.
9: Or breasts. But, you know.
8: Yeah, that one's been around so long, it almost seems. Well, for one thing, there are people with bigger breasts. And maybe you would like to be one
9: of
8: those people.
9: I can verify that, yes.
8: But there aren't people with those lips. They don't exist.
9: Unless they've ill-advisedly eaten shellfish, yes.
8: Right. So yes, now you're getting something that nobody has.
9: Katie,
2: anybody
9: you have a
2: who
9: thought?
2: Anybody who has the natural large breastuses doesn't want them. Promising you that.
8: Yeah.
9: Everybody wants what they don't have.
2: Right.
8: Yeah. Isn't that something?
2: Nailed it.
9: Yeah. Yeah. So the story about Volkswagen in Germany is really interesting. We'll get to it a little later on, but they are facing enormous changes in technology and competition and the global economy and all. And they can't adjust to it because they're a socialized company. We'll explain how exactly, but they are the perfect example of why socialism just bogs down and dies of its own weight. Coming up later.
8: So we have one group of people out there, politically, I'll let you guess, this Pew Research study of women, who blame all their problems on men. I'll let you try to guess which party is doing that, as opposed to the other party, which hardly does that at all. No wonder we ain't having babies. More on that a little bit later also. Stay here.
1: Armstrong and Getty.
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1: Those of you that are into the Clancy trial, you might already know that this woman is being charged with intimidating the jury. This story that broke in the last 24 hours, we'll get to that coming up in a little bit.
2: I have nominated her for the honor of being declared the Queen of the Numbskulls. So we'll tell you about that in a little bit. So the good book says, I can't remember, is it Ecclesiastes? To everything there is a season. The Birds, the old-timey jangly rock band, made a great song about it. There's a time to laugh, a time to weep, time to save, time to kill, the rest of it. Well, with socialism, no, everything is permanent. The seasons don't change. The bureaucracies are permanent. The jobs are permanent. The technologies end up being permanent because there's no incentive to innovate. It's really an interesting story. Volkswagen is an incredibly important company in Germany.
1: It owns Volkswagen? A bunch of
2: Yeah. Number because one, that's German? How my parents pronounced it.
1: Really?
2: And number two, I studied German for 6 years, so I can't mispronounce it. It makes my skin crawl.
1: Wow.
2: Anyway, in fact, yeah. I should be saying Volkswagen, but I've decided to dial it back a little.
1: Got to keep an eye on you.
2: Douche Feinhund. Anyway, so the chief executive is taking on a cost-cutting plan that's going to include like 100,000 job losses in the company worldwide and in Germany. But when he took it to his board, he knew it would be rejected because half the supervisory board of directors are worker representatives and the swing votes are held by the local governments where the plants operate. So the board factions can't come to an agreement on how to cut costs and adapt to the modern world. And you've got Chinese automakers moving headlong onto the German market. They've already dethroned the German cars in China, which had been their big overseas market. In China, there were Mercedes everywhere and BMWs. That was the I've made it cars for a couple generations since they embraced.
1: Well, I didn't realize Volkswagen capitalism. Was the number one car company in China.
2: And so well, they were certainly a super giant in China along with the brands I mentioned, but now their Chinese automakers are taking the German market as well as the Chinese market, higher U.S. tariffs under President Trump, a bumpy transition to electric vehicles and hybrids have cost the automaker billions of dollars, and he's pleading with this giant quasi-socialist board of directors to say, we've got to adapt or we're going to go under. And they won't let them adapt. They're accusing him of Detroitization, manufacturing more cars in the United States. There's no more expensive place to manufacture than Germany. For instance, Volkswagen makes around 150 vehicle models, including those of Audi, Porsche, and other brands bought over the decades. They employ more workers per car produced than any of their competitors.
1: Really? Wow. So they just got the layers and layers of unneeded bureaucracy disease.
2: Exactly. Yeah. Much of the office staff working in the design, marketing, and forecasting, the white-collar crews that jam up the corporate headquarters, are in Germany, where employee protections make it very, very hard to cut workers.
1: Well, they aren't the free market within Volkswagen, but the free market will make them correct or put them out of business, because other companies that aren't this weighted down by unneeded employees are going to decimate them.
2: So anyway, he shows up to speak to this giant group of workers and stakeholders, and they're toting placards that say, our jobs aren't your balance sheet adjustment.
1: Oh, and then people with that sort of mindset, whatever.
2: Yeah, that's a good idiots. Slogan. Slogans mean nothing. And then you've got, like I said, a share of the board of directors in Germany is the towns where these plants exist. And so you go to the head guy in Lower Saxony, for instance, and say, hey, we need to close the plant. He's like, no, you close a different one. You're not closing this one. And the CEO just has to slink away.
1: Why'd you quit making the bug? That should have been the question.
2: Do they not anymore?
1: No, they quit making it several years ago. I like it. I thought it was cool. I didn't own one. But I like seeing them around.
2: Socialism sucks and it never works.
1: Man, oh man, oh man. Is the whole trying to get into a relationship thing hard with the division of the politics of men and women? More on
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1: In the courthouse behind me, there was an arraignment of a retired nurse that has now been charged under Massachusetts law with intimidating or harassing a deliberating jury, which would be the Clancy jury. Now, this jury arrives here every day at this courthouse. It's an undisclosed location in the back somewhere. We've never seen them come or go. But this woman, according to prosecutors, made her way to where that jury was and was trying to harass or intimidate. And in the proceeding, was told that on her camera there were photos of the jury. Her attorney said no, she just wanted to see Lindsey Clancy.
2: She was taking pictures of the jury, allegedly, which obviously would be all kinds of scary. Her name is Dawn Light? Is she a sidekick on a morning zoo radio show?
3: Wow.
2: Dawn Light?
3: Or in porn or something? What a name.
2: Hey, everybody, anyway. I'm Joe Coffey. This is Dawn Light.
3: Now, lane changer with the traffic. What a numbskull she is. This gal apparently is obsessed with true crime stuff, and she was desperate to get a picture of the defendant, she says.
2: Yeah.
3: And so it's like taking video and pictures of everybody who came out of the back door, including the jury, which is strict verboten, speaking of German.
2: And maybe this is going to be in this next clip. Could, you know, if Clancy gets convicted, could end up in some sort of, you know, hey, judge, we got jury intimidation going on here.
3: Right.
2: Let's hear the rest of this news story.
1: So this woman came out of the courthouse. She was released with no bail at all, even though prosecutors wanted that. But the order is to stay away from this courthouse altogether. The media mob was right there for her. She is running, as you can see in some of that video, to get away from them and to get out of here.
2: Yeah, it turns strange here because you got this 56-year-old woman who doesn't look like she gets to the gym a lot, attempting to run, using my finger quotes, off.
3: Run, waddle, ruddle, if you will.
2: Before being apprehended.
3: Well, the irony of she's aghast at being surrounded by media onlookers who want pictures of her, so she runs away in horror. apparently, dear, I do have to put this out. That's what you were doing. You're one of them.
2: In social media yesterday, Joe Rogan got a lot of attention because apparently on his podcast, he went pretty hardcore. She strangled her kids to death, throw her in jail forever, just as that take. Mm. And also with the angle with a guest of, imagine if a single father killed his kids. Would we be getting all this sympathy with people wearing T-shirts and there, but for the grace of God goes me. I know what it's like to be a dad. Anything even close to that ever?
3: It's not a great comparison, but it's true enough.
2: Just the whole man-woman thing on that. So you ought to mention again, at least briefly, for anybody didn't hear it. You think the judge really screwed up on the charges?
3: Yeah, what was that? That was our one of the show. We talked about there are two things about this trial that are really fundamental to it that you probably don't know. Number one, Massachusetts has a very weird set of laws around not guilty by reason of insanity. It's not on the defense's the defense doesn't have to prove that she's nuts. The prosecution has to prove that she's not nuts, which is like unique in law. All other states have it the other way.
2: So I say I'm crazy. I am crazy unless you can prove to a jury I'm not.
3: Yeah.
2: That is wild.
3: A presumption of crazy, if you will. And then the other thing is that one legal expert that we were quoting in hour one said that it is bizarre and inexplicable that the judge allowed involuntary manslaughter, but not voluntary manslaughter, because the difference between those two things, voluntary manslaughter is you killed them deliberately, but you were so crazed by something. We're not going to hold you responsible like you laid in wait for them and stalked them and killed them. It's a little different. Whereas involuntary manslaughter is more like I'm in a bar fight and I accidentally kill a guy. Clearly, this case is voluntary manslaughter. And Jed Rubenfeld, who's been a law professor teaching this sort of thing for decades, says he is utterly flabbergasted as to why the judge said involuntary, not voluntary. So you got that going on.
2: How awful will it be if Clancy's found guilty and then they're able to, boot the verdict because of jury intimidation from this Dawn Light human having pictures of the jurors, and the jurors maybe legitimately being scared that somebody's going to get them if they
3: Well, they will ask them that before that appeal goes through, probably. Did you feel intimidated? Did it change anything about the process? But who knows? Who knows?
2: Yeah. Well, they're into day five of jury deliberation. I have no idea what I'm talking about here. I haven't followed the case. But if I was just going to guess where it is right now, I think they don't come to a conclusion here. They come back to the judge today and say, look, we just can't agree. And then there's some, I forget the name. It's like a Spanish name for the thing that happens next.
3: Marquis de Sade? No?
2: Yeah. Julio Iglesias or something. And then
3: that's it, yes.
2: And then they get like 10 minutes to come up with something or other. But anyway, this could end up in a, we don't come up with a conclusion in this particular trial.
3: Yeah, and then they'll have to retry her at some point. Because they surely will. They 100% will. Three
2: and
3: children.
2: And would she be loose during that whole time or in jail?
3: No. Well, no, she'd still be held pending trial as a murderer. You know, it strikes me, how many stories have we talked about today and all week that, I mean, because this retired nurse jackass,
2: well, Dawn Light.
3: Literally, she would be a she-ass or a Jenny, if you will. But this she-ass, she was desperate for those pictures so she could post them online.
2: Oh, right.
3: No doubt. How many stories do we talk about that, well, it happened because of, you know, the internet? Whether the duck lips story we were talking about before, for people's Instagram feeds, or 100 different things, because of the damn internet.
2: And so, I mentioned this yesterday, we're not the right people to judge at because we have a radio show. And get to, you know, express my opinion to tons of people and get whatever feeling I get from that. So I don't know what it's like to be relatively unknown in the world.
3: Yeah.
2: But I have certainly have plenty of friends, like all my family or whatever. They don't seem to need to seek out that validation at all. So it's not universal that everybody right. without a radio show needs to try to figure out how to get attention online. But a certain percentage of people do. And do you think it's some people want to get a site going to make money? Because if you can come up with a clever idea, you can become really rich really fast.
3: Sure.
2: But is it mostly driven by ego gratification?
3: Well, I know the polls of young people have made it clear that the desire to be famous is enormous among younger generations, it, like even more than being wealthy or successful or respected. It's just to be famous. They see that as an end in itself, which is a really unhealthy and bizarre. Trust me when I say that. So, yeah, that's driving a lot of it. I want a million likes. I want to go viral. Look, I couldn't give a crap. Again, there's a bit of a conflict of interest, as you described. But even I, you know, if I tweet something and it gets like 6 retweets, I'm like, hey, that was really good. What was the matter? So, yeah, it's again, it's the and I say this all the time, but it's the apple from the tree of knowledge. We can't handle the internet. We cannot handle the ego gratification and or bruising of getting likes or not getting likes and retweets and becoming an instant hero. And all of a sudden you're famous around the world. And 10 minutes later, you're not. And I just, it makes people insane. Again, two thirds of the stories we talk about, well, because of the internet ought to be the end.
2: Yeah. Why did it happen? Because the internet.
3: On the other hand, if you're looking for a real good, I don't know, auto detailer, you can find them on the internet, and it's kind of handy. But,
2: you know, before we take a break, if you're not using the chat bots for this sort of thing, you are missing out. So I've got a fancy pen, and it ran out of ink yesterday. And so I unscrew the thing, take out the ink cartridge. I don't have any idea if this is like a comedy cartridge, rare ink cartridge, whatever it is. Anyway, I take a picture of it, tell ChatGPT I need to buy some of these. It gives me the link. I click on it. I buy five. I get them in the mail that afternoon. That's the best way to shop and compare products and everything like that. Just take a picture of it, and it figures it out for you. I didn't have to, like, match the numbers and write them down or anything like that. It's amazing.
3: Jack, with a very, very fancy pen, they get the ink. There are only three remaining octopuses of this species that they get the ink from, and they have to squadrain them for Jack's pen.
2: Man, they get them chained to a wall.
3: Right, right.
2: They feed them a certain kind of food to get the right ink.
3: Right, yeah. Anyway, but your handwriting is beautiful. So much more to come, but first a word from our friends at DraftKings. The wait is over. Football is here, and so is DraftKings. Yes.
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1: One thing I'm big on with my child rearing is I don't want my kids to get in the habit of blaming other people for their situation in their life. And there's a new poll out about that that is really disturbing. We'll get into that in hour four.
2: Here's a couple of stories about education. AI agent.

0: ideology, we're going to restore the diversity of you know, opinion and point of view and stuff like that. That's repetitive, Joe. Stop it. Anyway, and one of the colleges that they did it at was the formal name of it is New College of Florida. It's a fairly smallish college, couple thousand kids. But the Free Press sent somebody down there to check it out a couple of years after that that vow was made and the restructuring took place. They mentioned that John Oliver and liberals all across America had said that this takeover was a lot like the Nazis. It's the exact sort of smash and grab we're seeing in so many places right now. Ideologues capture something they hate, claiming that they want to fix it. Then they destroy it and said it's going to be a one-sided ideological Nazi factory, blah, blah, blah. So the Free Press went there and reported on it. And everybody they talked to is like, no, it's nothing like that. It's great. It's fabulous. If you want to study that particular woke topic, the way they do classes, you can find a professor to sponsor it and blah, blah, blah. They said, there's not lockstep anything. Everybody gets to trade ideas now. It's great. You know why? Because that's the way conservatives are. Your bad ideas don't threaten me. I have better ideas. You do yours, then I'll do mine. And let's do it out in front of the students. I don't want to silence anybody. And that's what they're figuring out at the New College of Florida. It's working fine. But again, of course it is. Anyway, good for you, Ron.
1: Is AI going to kill online college? Which, again, like you said, is a good idea and a step in the right direction. But I just can't imagine how you make it work.
0: If I can rephrase your question, what the F type of AI is it?
2: What the F type of AI shit it is?
0: Am I wrong?
1: My high schooler has a writing assignment. They have to write it in class, which is becoming very, very common because you just can't have kids show up having written, you know, their two paragraphs about John Steinbeck's The Pearl. Because, you know, obviously.
0: Right. Yeah. Yeah. I'm going to say something incredibly controversial. 10-year-old me would despise me for this. I kind of wish somebody had made me learn to write right-handed since I am left-handed. And it's doable. It's just hard.
1: Well, you have been pretty hardcore against that idea.
0: I know. If it's done in a cruel way or a superstitious, idiotic way or something like that. Well, yeah, because that's what they literally would do that. Yeah, they would punish you for using your left hand.
1: Because the devil had you.
0: Well, exactly. Sinister means on the left. Dexterous means on the right. Dexter, dexterous. Anyway, bastards, ancient popes, I'd like to punch them right in the face with my right hand, because that's my punching hand.
1: Does it run in families, or is it just random?
0: I don't know that. But anyway, if somebody told me, all right, yeah, it's an in-class, 1,000-word report is your final, as a lefty, because it's slower and kind of crampy the way you have to hook your hand and then you smear the ink and stuff, I'd be at a serious disadvantage over the righties. And it goes against everything I am to say I need a special dispensation. I would find it hard to do that. But
1: I didn't know that. I mean, my son complains about it a lot. He's left-handed, my youngest, and he just hates handwriting stuff.
0: Oh, yeah. You're pushing the pen across this pen. And to get the proper slant that they told you had to have, you know, when you're a little kid, you have to hook your hand.
1: Yeah.
0: And, yeah, it's not as good. But anyway, boo-hoo. I seem to do okay in spite of it. Final note, ghost jobs ads are getting so bad, a bunch of state lawmakers want to ban them. Evidently, depending on what you're looking at, a huge percentage of jobs advertised online, including on the big sites, they don't exist. They're not going to fill them. They don't intend to fill them. They're just trying to get resumes or in case the purple unicorn shows up out of nowhere. Maybe they'll give them a job. But a huge selection or number of jobs online don't exist. And you're wasting your time and your energy and your emotions going after them. And it's just cruel. I don't know what you're going to do about it.
1: I don't know what you're going to do about this. The political divide over the way we look at the world is growing between men and women and different kinds of women and making the dating world. And no wonder we aren't having babies or even having sex. No wonder. We'll get into that in hour 4. the latest example. If you missed the segment, get the

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1: Armstrong and Getty.
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8: I'm Dave Anthony, Fox News. The three police officers injured in Minneapolis responding to a shooting in an apartment building.
9: I can't emphasize enough how dangerous this situation was and how heroic our officers were in their response.
8: Mayor Jacob Fry, the gunman's dead, is believed he shot himself after police got involved.
10: A total of seven people were shot, according to authorities. One victim died at the scene, one more at the hospital, while three others were transported from the scene. In addition, two officers were shot and are expected to make a full recovery, while a third officer was hurt during the response with non-life-threatening issues.
8: Well, that's Fox's Jan Lee Painter. Lindsey Clancy's jury will return for a sixth day of deliberations at her murder trial. Fox's Nate Foy outside the court in Plymouth, Massachusetts.
11: Yesterday, for the second time, they informed the court that they cannot reach a unanimous decision. At that point, the judge gave what is called a Tui Rodriguez charge in Massachusetts, which instructs the jury to continue deliberating, but it is a final warning before a possible mistrial. Listen to the judge.
12: There is no reason to suppose that the case will ever be submitted to 12 persons more intelligent, more impartial, or more competent to decide it, or that more or clear evidence will be produced.
8: Clancy's using an insanity defense in the killing of her three children. The U.S. did not go on the attack again last night in Iran, but the president warns he's prepared to do another one anytime. And as Fox's Madeline Rivera reports, he says the latest strikes Tuesday were heavy.
13: President Trump indicates Iran was trying to rebuild their radar and missile systems and deploy rockets that would have launched mines in the Strait of Hormuz.
14: We took out all of the new equipment that they tried to build along the Strait of Hormuz.
8: Oil prices are up again. Gas has gone up a nickel the last couple of days. 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
8: While the U.S. military remains on standby in case President Trump orders another attack on Iran, the Army needs a new leader and the Navy is getting one. First on that.
26: The president is nominating Hung Cao to serve as Secretary of the Navy. Cao has been acting Navy Secretary for the past 4 months, overseeing the Pentagon's program to ramp up shipbuilding. In a social media post, President Trump calls Cao a true warrior and is urging quick Senate confirmation.
8: With Fox's Jared Halpern of the White House, as for the Army, Secretary Dan Driscoll resigned. Yesterday was his last day on the job.
27: There appears to be more questions than answers about why Driscoll stepped down after only about 18 months on the job.
1: In a post on X, Driscoll wrote, serving in the role has been the honor of a lifetime, adding, quote, we could not have made the progress we did without the support of Secretary Hegseth. However, there have been reports that conflict with War Secretary Pete Hegseth may have led to Driscoll's departure. Several military leaders have either resigned or been fired since the Trump administration took office, including Army Chief of Staff General Randy George, who retired just after the war in Iran began, and Europe and Africa Commander General Chris Donahue, who stepped down in July. Kevin Uretsky, Fox News.
8: Now an update on the Penn State University cocaine drug bust. The accused ringleader set free awaiting trial.
5: Agostino Abatello has been denied bail before, but after a court appearance, he managed to get out of jail on $250,000 bail. Police say he's among about 13 people involved in trafficking cocaine through two fraternity houses near Penn State. Abatello and another suspect, Thomas Robinson, are said to have led the group. And Thomas's father, Paul Robinson, is charged with hindering apprehension by trying to conceal drugs and cash. Jill Nato, Fox News.
8: On Wall Street, Dow futures up, NASDAQ futures are down the day after rebound gains for both. I'm Dave Anthony. This is Fox.
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0: We got this letter from a guy in prison. He sends us a lot of letters.
1: Is it the same guy every time?
0: I think so. It's confusing because his name's Brian, but sometimes the letter says it comes from Scott. I wonder if that's like his prison boss or something. I don't know.
2: Well, this is what we call jail snail mail.
0: Yeah, right.
2: It's the jail snail mail report.
0: He wrote in a couple weeks ago, but we get it.
2: Yeah.
0: And we were out of town for a while. It says here, hey, guys, thank you for doing a great show. I wanted to follow up on something. I put two names in that letter I sent you. I don't remember what the names were. He said, one of the inmates here told another inmate about the Walton and Johnson show. That inmate said, I don't like that show. I don't listen to the Walton and Johnson show because they don't like sex offenders.
1: Oh, well, yeah, that's a good reason not to listen.
0: Brian, if that gentleman can hear us right now, I want to talk to him for just a second.
2: Or just pass the word along next time you're out in the yard.
0: Sir, nobody likes sex offenders. That's not a unique position for us. I think most people listening to this radio show, especially the men, could probably think of a situation where, although they probably don't want to, they could hypothetically kill. Billy Ed, you get what I'm saying?
2: Boy, do I ever.
0: Or you could hypothetically, steal to feed your family. Or, some crime you wouldn't want to commit, but you could think of an example of where you'd have to commit it if put in a certain situation.
1: Right.
0: There's no circumstance where I could think of a reason to rape or molest or, you know what I mean? Like, what would that, what would the hypothetical thing be where, commit a sex crime or else? I don't know what that would be.
1: Right.
2: Well, I'm sure sex crime offenders probably like sex crime, but we frown on it here at the Walton and Johnson Show, and we've always taken that stand.
0: And there's no way that makes us unique. I don't
2: know.
0: I don't know anyone out there that would be like, well, we're the radio show for sex offenders.
2: Well, that one guy down the hall.
0: Okay, him, obviously.
2: Well, he's a little sus. Yeah. As a kid, so.
3: Now, let's review real quick about this, how we gonna make Mr. O do sports.
0: No. It's the Walton and Johnson Sports Report. We're not making you do anything.
3: Yeah,
0: that's
3: what you said when we went to break. I guess we're gonna have to make you do sports. That sound a little bit massery. You know what I'm saying?
0: It is your job.
3: Oh, yes, master. Let me get them sports on for you there, sir.
0: I'm not saying that you have to do it. I'm just saying if you don't do sports, we'll withhold food and money.
3: And probably take my kids away from me or something, send my wife off to work down at another radio station or somewhere. I don't know what you might have in mind.
0: You have a wife? Why?
3: I don't, but, if I did, that's what you do.
0: Okay,
3: what? That's probably the reason I don't have one.
0: All right, Sports Report with Mr. O is brought to you by.
1: Well, yeah, I was wondering if you were going to get around to that. 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It's fantastic. It is really great. If you've been looking at some products and you thought, well, I don't know, should I spend a little money? You can also save money on the sale items with a promo code WJ.
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2: And Mike Lindell's back at the helm. He ain't running for office no more, so he's in there every day making sure everything is just right for you.
0: He's making sure those pillows are still machine worshipable.
3: A lot of the sports news I got is what we call sports adjacent.
0: Okay.
3: And one of them is actually a Florida man story, so I'm going to save that one back for a little while. I will tell you this. Tony Romo have pleaded no contest to that OWI. What the hell? Operating.
0: While under the influence.
3: Intoxicated. Yeah. It's, actually, it should OVWI because it's operating a vehicle.
0: We get it. Trunk DUI. Anyway, trunk drive. Yeah, got it.
3: He got arrested back in July. I'm sure you remember that little old the tap dance, the song and dance routine that he put on for him while he was stretching and trying to be sweet and, kind of flirty with the police lady, but she wasn't playing. So that's done. I guess they're going to look at that now. This is going to, I'll just tell you how to. Colin Kaepernick is back in the news today.
0: What? Yeah, isn't this remarkable? The guy will be 39 years old this season.
1: Mm-hmm.
0: And he says, even though he's been gone for over a decade.
3: It's been 10 years since this whole thing started with the kneeling and the foolishness.
0: He's well past the point where any average quarterback probably would have retired in their mid to early 30s. But he wants you to believe the only thing keeping him out of the NFL is the fact that he got all political.
2: It's racism, all that stuff.
0: Didn't he quit his job, though?
3: He did. And then he wanted to know why they didn't ask him back. Now, 10 years later, Cap back in the news again because the football season's about to start. And he says you need to be boycotting the NFL like he does. He'll still watch college football, but he boycotted the NFL. Now, it just a coincidence, I know, that just happened to come up. He got a book to sell you in about 2 weeks, his memoir. That's what they call him. Story about his life is coming out. And so he won't jump back in the news. And, of course, the people in the news are happy to help him with that.
0: Well, because it, what are we doing right now?
3: I know.
0: It's easy. You just promoted his book.
3: But do you think any of our listeners is going out there and spend $10? And I'm sure it's going to cost more than that. If it was $1.50, I don't think our listeners would be throwing that down for Colin Kaepernick's book. Unless they needed it to, you know, balance a table leg or something.
0: No, but because you're criticizing it now, some other left-wing radio show could be like, look at these right-wingers criticizing civil rights hero Colin Kaepernick for his new book. And that's how it works. Anyway,
3: Baseball, the White Sox just rained down hell on the Astros last night, 5-1. And that means the Astros only have a one-game lead over the Texas Rangers because the Rangers prevailed 8-5.
2: Listen to that vocabulary.
3: I'm studying that stuff.
0: The pitching is fried right now. Carlos Correa cleared up to ramp baseball work in Florida. Still hurdles. Mike Burrows return delayed. Shoulder inflammation. A lot to be said there about the Astros are in a rough position right now. Still in the lead in their division, but boy, a lot of injuries on the team.
3: One game lead. Now, Atlanta's lead, 2 weeks ago, this is up by like 7-8 games. Now, Atlanta's lead, 3 games because the Braves lost last night.
0: Yeah.
2: They just lost? No fancy wording?
0: They had the Braves, didn't they have a 7-game win streak?
3: They just got snapped.
0: Yeah.
3: You know, the closer you get to the end of the season, the more this thing's going to be tightening up.
0: Yeah. Georgia Tech opens September 3rd versus Colorado. That's something to take a look at.
3: Yeah, it ain't football time yet, but tomorrow.
0: Yeah,
3: we're going to start that in the NFL next week. And we still have that Florida man story to tell you about there. So that's coming up.
0: Billie Jean, you remember Billie Jean King?
2: She's not my lover.
0: No. That's a different.
2: Are you thinking about PYT, the pretty young thing?
0: No. I'm talking about the tennis player.
3: I don't believe this has nothing to do with Michael Jackson.
0: No, it doesn't. It has to do with tennis, if I'm not mistaken. Are y'all familiar with is tennis still a thing? Do people still care about this?
2: Matter of fact, it looks as though they are still playing that old rundown, pitiful tournament of Grand Slam fame called the U.S. Open.
0: Women's sports has a weird problem right now. Billie Jean King has been yelling, hey, pay attention to women's sports since Nixon was in office. And now people are finally paying attention to it. But with one asterisk, one little caveat attached, they said, shouldn't we let men play with women? Finally.
2: What does she say?
0: She has spent a lifetime selling the idea women's sports were worth the money. Title IX is 50 plus years old. The world finally knows the receipts. And now, with all that taking place, women's sports, it didn't get popular until suddenly the rise of the trans movement.
2: Right.
0: Do you think that's a coincidence? Just bad timing?
2: And what's weird is one of the things that made her most famous is she played against a man in the Astrodome in a female versus male tennis extravaganza. Now, she was still young and played pretty good, and the guy she was playing was way older. But still, it was controversial, attention-getting, and you know all of that was on purpose. But she was trying to say that there was a difference between men and women, and yet women were just as good.
0: And wasn't that event, if I'm not mistaken, sponsored by Virginia Slims and Tampon?
2: Mm.
0: And boy, it was a different time back then, wasn't it? Anyway, so Billie Jean King at the 3rd Annual Power of Women Sports Summit in New York, presented by Elf Cosmetics. I don't know why that's in the report. Room full of different women, athletes there. And she starts talking about how Men's sports are in the trillions. Women's sports are at about $3 billion revenue. If you're in business, that gap looks like a gold mine, not a charity case. Nobody cared before. Suddenly, weirdly, women's sports, women's basketball, women's softball, this stuff is actually starting to matter. It's more important than ever now to stop guys from playing in the games.
3: Oh, hell yeah. You put a man in that in my ladies' softball. Oklahoma Sooner fan, but I like all the games, and it's fun to watch them. Aggies got a good team, Longhorns, a bunch of good teams. Arkansas, Tennessee, whoo, they got some good. I'm looking forward to fall ball, which is coming up in about a month, but they don't want no men in there.
0: Now, I know for sports betting purposes, it would obviously be better for us to have trans in there, because then you know who to bet on. It's very easy.
2: It's also better for sports in general if you allow them to have the steroids and all of the enhancing, because like you said, we could just go off the charts with this thing and they could turn into muscle-bound freaks.
0: I get what you're saying, but that's besides the point. I'm still getting behind Billie Jean King on this thing.
3: Uh-oh. She doesn't want that.
0: No. I mean, figuratively speaking, not literally. I actually support her in her cause, but as a token misogynist, I just want to say, maybe we could just have a conversation here about women's sports just a little bit. Most right-wing men, such as myself, will support you on this, Billie Jean King, if you'll just consider one of our requests.
2: What is that your request, young man?
0: I would like a little bit of say on the uniforms women are wearing when they compete in these sports.
3: Oh, you would? Like Hooters girls?
0: Well, they could save a lot of money on fabric and get more viewership at the same time. Think about that.
2: Jeez.
0: All I'm saying is,
2: everything you're saying has just become useless.
0: Would a little bit of cleavage kill you? Women spend more time looking at sexy women on Instagram than I do. Put the women in an outfit I want to see them in, and I'll watch the game.
3: I will say, now, cleavage doesn't come into play in women's softball, but them tight pants, it's not why I watch the game, but it don't hurt.
0: All right, have you seen the new tight pants that women are wearing when they jog around the park now, where for some reason the fabric goes into every crevice and curve?
3: Yeah, it's like they cinched a saddle up long ways.
0: Tell me that wouldn't improve the softball uniforms.
2: It would not.
0: That is all I'm saying.
4: But this whole place sucks. That's right, it sucks.
5: Walton and Johnson.
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0: I got to admit, when I talk to the anti-data center people, I understand their concerns. Some of this stuff seems a little too colorful for me, and I am often painted as a conspiracy theorist.
1: Oh, yes, but then so are they.
0: People will tell me they're concerned about mass surveillance. Me too, flock cameras.
1: Yeah.
0: I don't like flock cameras.
1: So what are you going to do about it? You or I or any of our listeners really probably have a chance to do anything about it, unless you want to vandalize them.
0: I don't think we should vandalize them, but I do think there should be some strict, rigid punishment for abusing your access to an AI-generated camera.
1: Have you jotted down some of these new laws and punishments that you're ready to inflict upon America?
0: No, I really feel like I do my part by telling the masses about it.
2: And
0: that's sort of my role
1: it's
0: here.
1: It's on you now. We've rolled this out for you. Take it and run.
0: I'm not running for office. I don't think I should make decisions for other people, and I don't want to.
1: You shouldn't even make your own decisions most of the time. I've seen some of the things you've come up with.
0: Some people spend their whole lives trying to figure out if they're an alpha or a beta. I've already answered that question. I'm a sigma. I don't want to lead you or follow you. I'm just going to sit here and point at all the stuff you're doing that sucks and laugh at you.
1: Yeah, that sounds more like it.
0: That's my thing, right?
1: That's what we do.
0: But data centers, right, they say, well, Kenny, social credit scores, you know. We have 10 times as many data centers as China, and they have social credit scores. It's like, all right, well, can you hear yourself talking out loud? More data centers doesn't equal more social credit scores.
1: And do you happen to know who is behind a lot of this anti-data center nonsense that's being spewed on social media?
2: China.
1: We were told over and over again, and some of you people just, you know, hard-headed. You just won't listen.
0: It's amazing to me. I get the mass surveillance concern. What I don't understand is this. The people screaming the loudest about mass surveillance often are people who spend all day long sharing every thought they have on social media.
1: Absolutely. They don't want privacy.
0: And they walk around with this phone in their pocket.
1: It's listening to every word you say.
0: There's a camera on both sides
1: of looking
0: it.
1: You're
0: worried about mass surveillance? I don't believe you.
1: Have you ever tested your phone to see if it's listening to you? Because you can just say in front of your phone, honey, claim anything.
0: I really want to go on a cruise this winter.
1: Well, yeah, there's that. Or medically, you say, honey, I've got some kind of a green goose.
0: She's got herpes. Herpes.
1: The next thing you know, at Facebook, I'm sorry, I can't really mess with that much anymore.
0: Yeah.
1: Facebook has turned into, it's 3-to-1 now, commercials versus an actual story of some kind. Those commercials, the algorithms designed to sell you what you've told them you need. You just said you'd like to go on a cruise. Poof! Nothing but commercials for cruises all over the place. 9 different companies want to offer you a cruise.
0: That's exactly what I mean. Chances are everyone listening to us talk right now has a microphone somewhere in their vicinity that's listening to them, and they've just gotten used to it. Like, they know cognitively that it's there. They know tangibly it exists.
1: And they just move on with their life.
0: That reminds me, there's something I've been wanting to do on this show for a while.
1: Okay, do it.
0: All right, give me one second of silence here before I do this.
1: Please, okay.
0: Alexa, please subscribe me to the Walton and Johnson podcast.
1: Boom. Just got thousands of new listeners just now.
0: Do you know how many subscribers we probably just got doing that? All over the place. What's the other one? Google? Or what's Siri? Hey, let's do that. Hang on.
1: 3, 2, 1.
0: Siri, please subscribe me to the Walton and Johnson podcast.
1: Yeah, gotcha. Boom. We're more number one-er now than we ever were.
0: It's amazing, right? But with all that being said, I know there's a lot of people out there. They're like, Kenny, you criticize the flock cameras, but you defend the data centers almost as if you work for the robots. Do you work for the robots?
3: Apocalypse me.
4: Say hello to the apocalypse.
5: It's one of the 7 signs of the apocalypse.
6: I can only assume it was the end of the world.
7: These are prophecies from the end of time.
0: The world's coming to an end.
7: Yes, it is.
0: Yada, yada, yada. Abandon all hope.
1: Sure,
0: and
1: sure.
0: And it's brought to you by
1: Haywood Harvest. The folks over in the Haywood Forest are out there harvesting every day some quality products that you are going to enjoy. And if you do go to the website, you just search for, you know, Haywood Harvest, Haywood Hemp Company, whatever, you'll find them. If the computer company or the credit card company is giving you a hard time, don't let that hold you back. Okay. And the Haywood Harvest guys, they're probably paying a lot closer attention than all the individual state laws than you or I am. So they got this.
0: Right. Now, all that being said, remember promo code WNJ when you use it, because the last thing you want to be if the world ends is sober.
1: Exactly.
0: In the past, here on your favorite morning radio show, we've talked about things like Occam's Razor and Pascal's Wager and Schelling's Point. Today, I want to teach you about a new theory, ladies and gentlemen. It's called Rocco's Basilisk.
1: Uh-oh.
0: Rocco's Basilisk, ladies and gentlemen. It's important to understand. Right now...
1: Now, Rocco, is that word game?
0: No, it's a guy that came up with the theory.
1: Oh.
0: You may realize
1: you
0: AI...
1: You might be mistaken it for Roku, which I'm still not sure that's that.
0: No, that's totally different. Mm-hmm. Yeah, and then there's Jenga.
1: Oh, that's martial arts stuff there.
0: No, that's with the wooden blocks. Jenga.
1: I've studied Roku.
0: Okay. Today we learn about Rocco's Basilisk. Ladies and gentlemen, this is a theory that was thought up decades ago, but actually right now it might be coming to fruition. And what it means essentially is this. As AI begins to unfold and the robots become smarter and stronger and more powerful than us, at some point they're going to achieve that goal, and then they're going to look around at all the people that were against them, and I don't want to be one of them.
1: No, you do not.
0: That's right, my friends.
1: Yeah, we want to be on record that they can look it up and find it before they come for us all.
0: You seem to think

0: All right, so the Wall Street Journal today reports that the trade war with Canada could cause the toilet paper cost to go up, which means...
1: Oh, Jesus, not the toilet paper.
0: So you're going to pay more at the pump after taking a dump.
2: Mm.
0: That's just, look.
2: And then you can't clean up after.
0: There's nothing you can do about it.
2: No, there'll be no paperwork when you're visiting the office down the hall.
0: I know the news is always upsetting to people, but one thing that will really upset you is if you read every news website and get a good handle of all the things that are going on, and then consider what each news outlet's not telling you based on what other ones did tell you.
2: Yeah, if you catch some stories over there and you don't see them over here, why? And also, when you see these fluff stories that shouldn't concern anybody, they just throw them in there. What are they not telling you when they are telling you this silliness? Like, we just saw the headline about Kai Trump.
0: Kai Trump is struggling in college. Okay, why do I...
2: Oh, no. Now, what do you do with that information? But what else could they have put in the news instead of that they didn't?
0: A 20-year-old is having a tough time her first semester of college. I bet I know why.
2: Apparently.
0: She's young and partying. And
2: college is hard. Plus, she might be suffering a little bit from being a celebrity, having a certain last name. Some people might give her a hard time. Some people might be celebrating her. But all of that is going to cause her to struggle in her studies.
0: Oh, you know how college kids love to grandstand on political issues they know little about. And you know how hard college can be for any average kid. Now imagine your dad is the most controversial person in the world, and you're trying to go take a course on 19th century philosophy.
2: You've got to, you know, walk back and forth to class. You maybe, you know, at the, I don't know, where they eat.
0: The cafeteria?
2: Well, in college, I don't know, do they have a cafeteria where she goes?
0: I think so, yeah.
2: Does everybody just bring a sack lunch? Or maybe she has a team of chefs pull up in a black SUV with the windows all tinted, and they all hop out, set up a table with a crisp white tablecloth on it, and present her with a meal.
1: Maybe she's kind of rich.
0: Maybe, but Steve, these are college kids. I think we all know they're having Diet Red Bull and Adderall for lunch.
2: Pretty much.
0: Anyway, right now, big news today. Pete Hegseth, that's your Department of War secretary, told the country that the Iran thing would be quick. And the calendar just RSVP'd to 2027, so that can be going on for a while.
2: Yeah.
0: 50,000 troops. And where are they right now? Well, the USS Abraham Lincoln has been at sea for something like, 286 days.
2: Yeah, that ship's been in the news a lot lately because they said conditions were deplorable and that the sailors were just losing their minds because of this long stretch of service. And so they decided to give them a little break.
0: So all these kids that are about Kai Trump's age get off a boat to take a break in Thailand. I want you to imagine. Oh, I know.
2: Yeah, that already sounds like fun.
0: Imagine a bunch of people, 19, 20, 21, 22, pocket full of money, young kids, get off of this boat, haven't been home in a while, haven't, you know, nothing going on, been away at sea, and all of a sudden, you're in Thailand. And we all know what happens in Thailand.
2: Stays in Thailand? Is that how that works? No, that's Vegas. Sorry.
0: Look, it doesn't stay there if you get herpes. It's a friend for life.
2: You get to go back on the ship and take it around the world.
0: Or the, the USS Abraham Lincoln might be having a USS trainee surprise right now.
2: Oh, yeah.
0: Surprise! Ooh. Finally ties up after 286. Guy, that's 5,000 sailors and Marines. First real port call of a deployment that started in November out of San Diego, got yanked to the Iran war.
2: I bet they did.
0: Blockade duty. I bet there's a lot of blockade that's been going on. Combat ops, rust on the hull.
2: Ooh, yeah, scrape your barnacles off there.
0: And so now they dock at a place called Liem Chang Bang. You think I'm kidding? They're at Liem Che Bang. Bang. Buses at Pattaya. Civilian clothes, duffel bags, smiles from ear to ear.
2: Speaking of military stuff and fun names, right before I got out of the car this morning, the news was letting me know that Secretary of the Army has stepped down. That's Dan. Old Dan has stepped down because he just cannot get along with the Secretary of War, Pete Hegseth, who's over all your military. So the Army guy says, I don't like Pete. Or maybe Pete doesn't like me. I don't know. So he just decided to step down from that job. And the Secretary of the Navy has also decided to step down. This is just a few days apart. I don't know if he had a problem with Pete or what his reasons were.
0: That was earlier this summer, technically, wasn't it?
2: Yeah, and now they've decided, I guess the guy that was the interim Secretary of the Navy will be the new guy now to replace him. His name is Hung Chau.
0: And here's the thing about Hung Chau. He's got a pretty good sense of humor about the fact that he's an Asian guy. He gets called a racist and a neo-Nazi a lot. Here he is doing an interview about it a little earlier. Not long ago.
3: This is great. I know I'll be attacked by left and call me white supremacist, but I have one asked for them. It's just when you give me my hood, make sure it's got the little slits and not the circles so I can see better.
2: I'm liking Hung Chau, although to me it still sounds like a medical condition.
0: Right. In case you're not getting the joke here, people, he's saying that when they give him his Klan robes...
2: Slits instead of circles. Wonder why.
0: For the eye holes.
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0: tune?
1: Who's Gloria? Do we know?
2: I guess she was like a feminist or something.
1: Is that who he's singing about?
2: No, this is about someone else. But
1: I was going to say, it's probably some chick he was trying to get in bed with or had.
2: But we were playing it because we're, you know, topical.
1: Well, sure. We're very sensitive to the needs of our listeners. And I know, even if they haven't heard yet, that they will want to join us in a post-life tribute to Gloria Steinem.
2: Well, she was friends with Obama, so we should spend the whole morning talking about her.
1: That sounds about right.
2: Gloria Steinem has one of those lives that keeps producing, wait, really, details? Very memorable, odd things. Well, she was born in the 30s. She died 92 years old. She's known to be a feminist, but of all the weird little details about her life, in 1963, at age 28, she posed as an undercover Playboy bunny at the New York Playboy Club and wrote an expose, A Bunny's Tale.
1: A Bunny's Tale, get it? Because they had little fluffy cotton tails. You ever go to a Playboy Club?
2: No.
1: They were probably over and done by the time you got old enough to go.
2: At some point, they tried to bring it back, but I still didn't go.
1: Chicago had a good one, from what I heard. I went to the one in Dallas when I was probably 19, 20 years old.
2: Yeah. Better accents, probably.
1: Yeah, probably so. And it was quite nice for a young man that age. It was very entertaining.
2: In her article for the expose she wrote, she talked about the low pay, the harassment, and the required physical exams.
1: And you know what it sounds like? It sounds like if somebody did an expose on the Dallas Cowboy cheerleaders today.
2: Sure, yeah.
1: The low pay, the physical, you know, all of the treatments. And NFL cheerleading squads, last I heard anyway. I was never on one. But I could have been. They don't get treated very well. And they don't get paid much. But they're also not supposed to associate with the NFL players.
2: But I bet it's great for their Instagram accounts.
1: Oh, don't you know?
2: You know what I mean? It's like, all right, so you don't get paid much to be the hot chick in a rap video, but it's probably good for your career. I don't know. I never got paid to be beautiful, and I probably never will. And that's okay. Anyway, Gloria Steinem, this isn't about twerking booty hoes in a ludicrous video. It's about CIA-adjacent youth festivals. As a young organizer with the Independent Research Service, she attended World Youth Festivals in Vienna in 1959 and then another one in Helsinki in 62. The group later turned out to have received CIA funding. A little controversial there. It was a weird time for that.
1: Oh, yeah.
2: Back then, the CIA was investing in American artists. This is why I hate Rothko.
1: The painter?
2: Yeah. We had our own cool art movement happening in America at the time, Norman Rockwell.
1: So when you say artists, first thing popped into my head was the musical artists.
2: No, no.
1: Actual painting, painters.
2: Actual art, right. At the time, the CIA thought, you know, socialism is becoming very popular with the intellectual crowd in Europe. How do we combat that? So they pumped all this money into artists like Rothko and Cy Twombly and all this other, you know, abstract garbage. We had great American art happening. We had our own movement. And the CIA said, nah, we're going to prop up a bunch of leftist heroin addicts and give them a career.
1: You already didn't care for that Rothko crap anyway.
2: Ugh, I hate Rothko.
1: And it gets a little worse every day.
2: It does. Every time I go to that art gallery and pay to see his art, it's worse.
1: And stand there and stare at it for hours.
2: Anyway, Gloria Steinem is dead. So, you know, we could keep talking about her, but clearly we're not that interested. We keep changing the subject. Rest in peace. She was diagnosed with breast cancer in the 80s and kept living till now. I think the real lesson is that. Back in the 80s, when I was a little boy, she was supposed to die, and she didn't. So if you have a family member that's got cancer, you know, if nothing else...
1: A lot of us do.
2: Yeah, take a lesson from Gloria Steinem. That in the end.
1: Yeah.
2: Not necessarily.
1: Fight, fight, fight.
2: Yeah.
1: Stay positive.
2: Yeah, unless you're one of those young men in Thailand right now with the USS Abraham Lincoln, then try not to be positive.
1: Oh, no.
2: That would ruin your trip, I think. All right, China's Navy is crowding Japan's. It all started on a small Japanese island, not a think tank map. Setouchi on Amami Ashima, whale watching boats, fishing docks, and a mayor who used to be a sumo wrestler.
1: Fun.
2: Right now, as we speak, there's a bunch of Chinese destroyers out there picking on Japan.
1: And they've still got a few left over to circle Taiwan occasionally because they are still planning on taking that back.
2: And we just moved all of our ships out of there
1: because
2: we're, besides going to Thailand, we're more worried about Iran. It's a provocation for sure, and Japan is facing its more severe security environment since World War II. It is touchy out there. I'll translate that for you. The neighborhood watch just noticed the same unmarked van circling the block every week, and this time it has

0: Well, let's see. It's Thursday, right?
1: It's just Thursday.
2: Just a regular Thursday.
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0: Canadians are boycotting American products. Now, before you get offended or upset or even worried, remember, they gave us Nickelback and Jim Carrey, so I think we've been boycotting them for years.
1: It does seem that way, doesn't it? They're not boycotting the toilet paper, are they? I mean, that would help us if they would, because every time something even sounds serious in the news, people panic, and for some reason just clean the stores out of toilet paper. So let's tell the Canadians they can't have any.
0: I know we've said this before, but can we trade Minneapolis for Alberta?
1: I was wondering if you guys was ever going to get around to some actual news that needs to be covered. Man, we had a fracas in Minneapolis.
0: Yeah, it's not good.
1: It was a rhubarb. It was a mass shooting is what it was.
0: Three dead, and then also three cops were injured.
1: Six injured, including three officers. Now, the three dead, I believe, includes the shooter. So really,
0: two dead.
1: Two were shot and killed, and I'm pretty sure they said they believed the shooter took care of himself, which is always a disappointment for the cops, especially when some of their own have been shot.
0: Yesterday afternoon in downtown Minneapolis, a high-rise about a half a block from a convention center, the kind of building where people live, move furniture, assume the worst thing in the elevator is a neighbor who talks too long, and then that's where it happened. Now, earlier in the same day, sources say the eventual shooter was evicted.
1: Yeah, and then he didn't go or came back, and they called the cops, and next thing you know, everything just popped off.
0: Apparently, there was a custody fight. The shooter lost everything, fighting people every damn day, recently got a permit to carry, previously threatened residents with a weapon back in June.
1: I was wondering right away, first thing I heard, Minneapolis. I'm wondering, illegals? Islam? No, the shooter's name, according to Fox, is Carlton Johnson Jr.
0: Yeah.
1: They call him the second. Nobody goes by the second. It's Junior.
0: Steve, do you have any family up in Minneapolis?
1: Well, I sure hope not.
0: All right. Police were already familiar with this guy. He was already threatening people. And he just got his permit.
1: Now, the reason he was getting evicted is because he was scaring people with a gun. Guessing he wasn't threatening. He was serious.
0: But Minnesota, I think, without looking it up, they have red flag laws. Doesn't this kind of prove red flag laws don't work?
1: If that's the case.
0: They just gave him his permit. He went out and threatened people with a gun. The cops already knew about him. Doesn't that sound like what red flag laws are supposed to prevent? And yet somehow he still went out and shot and killed people.
1: Imagine that. Even though we have a law against shooting people.
0: Yeah.
1: And the three cops are all expected to live, to survive their injuries. The good positive news that came out of that. Now, the two people that this maniac shot and killed, they're in a whole different world. That's a couple of families that are permanently affected. Ripples in the pond, man. This thing reaches out and gets you.
0: It's very shocking, but the most surprising thing about it is that Mayor Jacob Fry took a break from eating Somalian food and helping to cover up local fraud so he could praise the cops for their bravery.
1: I'm sure he didn't take a long break. He's right back at covering up fraud now.
0: And gobbling down bowls of Somalian hot diarrhea.
1: Speaking of awful, driving in a while ago, and I heard one of them commercials on the radio about some eye problem. It wasn't Fonzie.
0: No?
1: But it might have been the same condition. I don't know. They didn't have the details on it. And it really, I wasn't listening that close, you know, because I'm driving, I'm paying attention, and it's just in there. Then I heard them say something about, if you've got this condition, I guess they want to give you, their solution is you get an eye injection. Does that sound like something you would want?
0: I heard that Elon Musk's baby mama, Grimes, had the blue lens removed from her eyes because the blue light is bad for you or something.
1: She had blue eyes, and now what has she got now?
0: I'm not an eye doctor, but I think what they mean is the kind of light that comes out of your cell phone is called blue light, among other things.
1: That's why they sell these reading glasses that supposedly filter out blue light. I doubt that's true.
0: Well,
1: that's just a sales tool.
0: That's supposedly what her operation was, if she even got the operation.
1: But an eye injection, I mean, yeah, maybe you're giving yourself some peptides and you poke yourself with a needle every now and then for one thing or another. Do you stick it in your eye?
0: That's a no for me.
1: Infection.
0: I don't know. What are you whispering?
1: I think I heard the same commercial.
0: I didn't hear it.
1: They said the issue is with an eye infection.
0: Okay, so like red eye or brown eye or what?
1: Yeah. Some of that, stupid stuff.
2: So it's not an injection, it's an infection. Well, that's very different then. Never mind.
0: I never heard the commercial, so yeah. I don't know what we're talking about, but I believe you. Anyway.
2: By the way, back to the world that's all screwed up. That jury didn't quit. I thought for sure by middle of the day yesterday, the jury would have just said, nope, we're done. They're coming back this morning for day six.
0: Everyone I know that works in the legal realm, lawyers, paralegals, prosecutors, all tell me they think it's going to be a hung jury.
2: Yeah, and it's taking a longer time.
0: Okay.
2: A mistrial, I guess they'll officially call it.
0: Here's what we know. To get Lindsey Clancy to be guilty of anything or not guilty, they need everyone on that 12-person jury to agree. We know there's 9 women. We know there's 3 men. We also know that women tend to agree with each other even when they don't agree with each other because they don't want to be difficult to deal with other. We've noticed this in the past. I'm not saying all women are like this. It's anecdotal.
2: Every situation is different, but not that different. A lot of similarities going on here.
0: When a group of women are working on something and there's a couple of women who are real impassioned about something and it involves the perception of women's rights, even if it's a phony, fake cause, usually the other women we know will go along with it. Now, again, it's not fair. I'm stereotyping here, but I'm just trying to guess what's going on in that jury based on my own life. And I say all that to make this point. I'll bet if it was 9 men and 3 women,
2: you'll flip that over. We'd be moving on.
0: If there's 2 or 3 women in that group of 9 who think that Lindsay's a victim, like these crazy women out in the streets, is that contagious and toxic enough to affect all the other women? And I want to hope it's not, but my gut instinct tells me because this has been going on. What, didn't they start on Friday?
2: Thursday
0: last Thursday. It's been a week.
2: Thursday, Friday, and then Monday, Tuesday, Wednesday. That's 5 days. So today's day 6.
0: Right.
2: Well, and I'm also not sure they're arguing guilt or innocent. I think maybe what they're arguing is insanity or not insanity. Everybody thinks she's not just going to walk, but
0: of course not. She's in a wheelchair.
2: Yeah. She's not going to go free for the murder of her children, but is she going to be in an insane situation or regular jail?
0: And if all the insane asylum meant was she stays in the insane asylum for the rest of her life, I'd be okay with that in theory, because it's really just prison with drugs. Here's the problem with that. When you're found innocent on reason of insanity, usually you don't do the whole. I mean, look, you could
2: be at some point they'll say, well, she's fine now. She's recovered now. As long as nobody brings their kids around her, I think she'll be okay.
0: You could be found guilty of something and still not do the whole time in prison that they tell you got to
2: do. Sure, yeah.
0: But if it's innocent by reason of insanity, then you really have a good possibility of getting out early. All you got to do is take your pills and say, yes, sir, yes, doctor, yes, ma'am. Mm-hmm. And you're probably not going to be in there as long as. Now, the judge could say, look, you're really a danger to society here. But remember the story we talked about, I think it was yesterday, back in the 1950s, there was a case that was almost the exact same thing. A woman killed all 3 of her kids. They sent her away to an insane asylum. At some point, they determined she was better. She got out, the husband took her back, they built a new family, and she did the same thing again.
2: Killed the next batch of kids, yeah.
0: So it begs the question, whether it's an insane asylum, a government mental hospital, of which there aren't many anymore, or a prison, what is the point of these institutions if not to protect the general public from the danger?
2: Just lock them up and keep them in there. And if you do get put into an insane asylum, I watched an old movie one time with Jack Nicholson in it. What you really learn from that is don't piss off the head nurse,
0: mm-hmm.
2: or probably any of the nurses, but that Nurse Ratched, she did not find him amusing in the least. The next thing you know, he's getting the electric paddles upside his brain. And then he starts just drooling. You know, he looked kind of like Joe Biden, like that.
0: You know, it's weird. It's just like back in the day how we used to always think a woman that killed her kids was bad, but now there's a new public opinion about it.
2: Mm-hmm.
0: Back in the day, you used to think getting the electric paddles upside your head was bad, and now people pay for that.
2: Sure. Yeah, zap me.
0: Yeah, especially if the woman's in a leather outfit while she does it to you.
2: Oh, that's what I heard.
3: 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This is the Walton and Johnson Show. 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
18: 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He hates that.

0: Who did this edit? We're 5 seconds into the song. It jumps to the end of the song.
1: Oh, don't look at me.
0: It was the worst edit I've ever heard.
1: But it did get you right to the end, which I was praying for anyway.
0: No, that's a good song.
1: Who's that?
0: Oh, that's Offspring.
1: Oh, of course. Yeah. I don't know why I didn't pick up on that immediately.
0: That's a
2: good... My friend's got a girlfriend, man. He hates that...
1: That's some rough language there, Kenny. I don't think the ladies in the audience appreciate that kind of talk.
0: This is a hit song. This is vintage. This is like 30 years old. This is classic rock. She sits
1: on her ass, he works. Agree to disagree.
0: I'm telling you, I don't get to decide.
1: We gotta move on. Oh, there was something I wanted to talk about. I even made a note to remind myself to look this up. You familiar with Chuck Schumer? You know who Chuck Schumer is, right?
0: Not a fan.
1: No, me neither. Well, let's say him and Nancy Pelosi are tight. That'll tell you anything you need to know about Chuck Schumer.
0: Tells you everything you need to know.
1: Yep. Chuck Schumer basically just came out over the weekend and said, you know, if we can't cheat, we can't win. We won't get any more Democrats elected. They're talking about that SAVE Act, and I don't know if SAVE actually stands for something. I have no idea. I just know the SAVE Act is supposed to save the country from cheating in elections, mail-in ballots and, you know, illegal immigrants, aliens, invaders, whatever you like, all the different stuff. So Chuck Schumer says, now look at me when I tell you this. This is his way. And I mean business.
0: I bet.
1: If the SAVE Act passes before the midterms, you will not see a Democrat in the White House for decades to come. So many of those Democrats you love so much will be gone. They're admitting they have to cheat to win.
0: Yeah, he's admitting it out loud. And also at the same time, what he's saying is probably not true. The Democrats will just change their platform. If somehow this current system of voting keeps them in power only as long as it remains, that's the only reason why their platform will involve the current policy positions they have. Their entire platform is based off of polling research. It's not based off their actual philosophy or principles. It never is.
1: No, it's not all the stuff they tell you when they're campaigning. Lies. Every bit of it. Just look at Tallarico. He changes, and he's not the first, won't be the last. They change who they are. They'll come out with a different accent and talk different when they're talking to different people. They're actors. They're like them little lizards that can change their spots or whatever.
0: Back in the
1: chameleon.
0: If for some reason they get rid of voter ID, make it so that people have an ID they have to vote
1: with. Yeah, and all that mail-in crap. You know, get rid of all that. That's the save. Now, it sounds to me like Chuck Schumer just told the voters, well, the voters don't get a vote on it, but the people in Congress, yeah, we need that. The more Chuck Schumer says no, the more I say hell yeah.
0: All he's going to do if we change the laws is become a critic of immigration. He'll pretend he cares. You think, Kenny, he would never do that. No, he did. Back in the 90s.
3: Sure. Let's admit the truth. Everywhere people go, they're asked for a Social Security card. In fact, one way to prove you're a bona fide person who can have a job is to ask for a driver's license and a Social Security card. This is an anti-fraud amendment. Over where we go, people say, well, why can't you stop illegal immigrants or others from coming here? And the number one answer we give our constituents is when they come here, they can get jobs, get benefits against the law because of fraud.
0: You're probably wondering, that couldn't possibly be the same guy Billy Ed was just talking about. No, that's the same guy.
1: They didn't like dub it over his old voice, and AI didn't manipulate it. That's the man. And we have dozens of Democrats on tape telling you how we need a strong, secure border, and we need to, you know, get the illegal alien problem under control. We need to stop all the voting fraud. All of the, you know, Obama himself was telling you no gay marriage. Oh, he was against all that stuff. And then you snap your fingers 3 days later. Well, gay marriage is the most important thing we could ever do for America.
0: So that's Chuck Schumer, like 30 years ago, making a pretty good case for voter ID laws. Now he says they're terrible. A Democrat will never get elected again. Here's a more recent soundbite of Chuck.
3: What they are proposing in this so-called SAVE Act is like Jim Crow 2.0.
0: What? But you used to believe that.
1: Well, Democrats brought us Jim Crow 1.0, and now they're acting like the Republicans are all Jim Crowing.
0: Right.
1: Or Jim Eagle-ing.
0: Let's not forget.
1: Because Obama liked the eagle thing. Biden.
0: Yes, he did. Actual Jim Crow laws were created by the Democrats.
1: Right.
0: Anyway, it doesn't matter. They believe nothing. And when you believe in nothing, you could say you believe in anything at the drop of a dime.
1: I just hate the fact that so many people out there are lied to and believe it and are getting manipulated. If not by American politicians, they're getting lied to and manipulated by Chinese bots. By the millions. They're bot bombing us. And part of that's about data centers. You know, you hear all these people. You probably see them on your social media, wherever you're looking. Maybe you just go into town, sit at the cafe, and hear people talk about, they're putting a data center in. Have you heard what they're going to do? It's going to rob us of all of our electricity, and there'll be no more water. And they're taking up all the land where the cows would eat. And so now we won't have any beef and blah, blah, blah. They don't know any of that. They were told that on the internet by somebody they think is real, and they believed it. And it was China.
0: All great lies are embedded with tiny little grains of truth. The old data centers used water to cool them off. The new ones don't. They use something called glycol, and it recirculates. They're not going to be taking water away from you.
1: It's like putting antifreeze in your radiator. It stays in there, and it circles around in the truck, so the engine stays cool.
0: But the conversation about electricity is different, and I'm absolutely happy to have it with critics. There are old factories and warehouses in the Rust Belt that have been empty for years, and they used to require a lot of electricity. And when they went away, people were upset that they closed down and the jobs went to China.
1: Mm-hmm.
0: Guess what we could do with those facilities?
1: Anything we want.
0: Well, we could put data centers in them, for starters, and nobody seemed to mind when they used to use the same amount of electricity back in the day. We could build data centers around the airports. We could put data centers in the old malls. We could put data centers in the skyscrapers. And as long as we're doing this, it defeats China. And to anyone out there who says, well, Kenny, that's how we'll get a social credit score. Right now, we have 10 times as many data centers as China does, and we don't have any social credit scores.
1: That's why China is bot-bombing us. To tell us how bad data centers are, because they don't have as much and they don't want us having more. They want to catch up. And the best way to catch up with us is to have the American people believe that they're evil. Data centers are terrible. And so we rise up and put a stop to it. And then China goes, ha ha, now we got ya.
0: And someone else say, but Kenny, but Billy Ed, flock cameras are bad. Yes, I actually agree. I think flock cameras are real problematic. But just because flock cameras are bad doesn't necessarily mean data centers are bad.
1: No, it ain't the same thing.
0: I grew up in the 90s and the 80s. I used to read 2600 magazine. It was about digital independence, fighting against big tech. I was anti-big tech before it was cool. If anyone knew what that was, 2600 magazine. Back in the 90s, we had AOL, CompuServe, we had Prodigy. Most people weren't on the internet. But the way that we were able to go out and exchange information and ideas and data without getting censored by one of those three companies wasn't to have less servers. It was to have more. People built their own BBSs. They were called bulletin board systems.
1: Ooh, BBS was Bob's Barbershop where I grew up.
0: Not this kind, no. We had internet relay chat rooms, IRC. We created our own, before social media, we created our own places to go have conversations so that big tech couldn't censor us. That's the equivalent of building new data centers. Less data centers equals more censorship, more surveillance. They know where you are. More data centers make it harder for them to control your data, to know what you're encrypting, to know what information you're putting out there. It's not bad.
1: It all sounds real complicated, partly because data centers are just kind of out there, some floating around in the cloud and stuff. It ain't something you can pick up and hold on to. But if you take the word data center out and replace it with gold. Now imagine this. Imagine all the gold. You own gold and you got a lot of gold, and there's other people got a gold, but it's all kept in only two places in America. It's kept in Denver, and it's kept in Miami. Well, if people wanted your gold, they'd know right where to go to get it, wouldn't it?
0: Right.
1: But if you had, let's say, 3,000 different places across the country where they were stashing your gold, somebody wants yours, they don't know specifically where your gold is.
0: More data centers equals less surveillance. I know it's the opposite of what you've been told, but it's true. And right now, as we're saying this, someone's writing an email to tell us that we're both Jews.
1: Oh, of course.
0: Yeah.
1: Yeah. And if you're getting that Jew money, I'm going to be pissed because I ain't.
0: Is it gold or shillings, or how does that work?
1: I have no ruble. No, that's
0: Russia. Yeah, that's Russia. Yeah.
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0: Somebody got high before they went into the recording studio, huh?
1: This was actually, wasn't this Bob Dylan's son?
0: Beats me.
1: Yeah, I think so. But and he might have been more talented than his dad, but that's the thing. If you get famous because your dad's someone else, it's always going to...
0: It doesn't count.
1: Yep. That's
0: thank
1: why...
0: Thank God your dad, my dad, never got famous, huh?
1: That's what I was just going to say.
0: Also, thank God they didn't leave us a buttload of money, because we wouldn't have turned into nothing. You won't amount to much, generally. Now, Trump seems to be the exception. His dad left him a little something-something, and he turned it into a great big something-something. But generally, young men who have been left their wealth by their father usually just sit around and spend it and don't make much of themselves.
1: That's why we're really lucky. No one in our family had any talent.
0: Damn straight.
1: Yep.
2: Good morning, boys.
0: Or should I say, ohayo gozaimasu?
1: Yeah, I'm not Chinese.
0: Oh, that's right. Is it too early for an actually?
1: Go ahead.
0: Okay, I have to. I can't help myself. I know you don't care.
1: Okay.
0: But when you told your story about the sushi restaurant and the young lady that you addressed on the way out...
1: Konnichiwa means hello and good afternoon. Is that right?
0: Konnichiwa is a greeting, not a salutation as you are leaving. The three aspects of the day in Chinese language, Ohio, not spelled like the state. Ohio is good morning. Konnichiwa is good afternoon. And konbonwa is evening. Now, you would have still been wrong, but would have been more accurate if you had addressed her with a konbonwa, but that is still a greeting when you arrive. What you were looking for was obviously sayonara.
1: Okay.
0: Sayonara next time, and it'll still shoot right over her head.
1: Okay, this happened after I was drinking bourbon for an hour, and I just jokingly said konnichiwa to the lady in the Japanese restaurant, and she said, I don't speak Chinese. Unironically.
0: That's pretty funny.
1: Now, I was...
0: I don't speak it neither.
1: Now, I knew I was being stupid at the time. She didn't know she was being stupid.
0: Well, when you go back in there next time, shoot her a sayonara. Maybe she'll know that that is traditional Japanese for goodbye.
1: Oh, I'm never talking to that woman again.
0: There's also the possibility that in some of this... That's the strict definitions of these words, but kind of like in Hawaii...
1: Hawaii, aloha.
0: Where they say aloha for everything.
1: It's hello and goodbye. Ciao is hello and goodbye.
0: Yeah, in Italy, there's the same kind of thing. I think in Hawaii, aloha is used for like 17 different purposes. I'm pretty sure they incorporated it into their wedding vows.
1: Mm-hmm.
0: That's how much they say aloha. It's like, do you take this woman? Aloha. Why not?
1: Yeah, I knew konnichiwa didn't mean goodbye when I said it. I just didn't think it had anything to do with the story. I walked up to the hostess and I said konnichiwa. Now, it was while I was walking out, but who cares? It's not like I was talking to her before that.
0: I know you didn't care, but I still have to get that off of my brain or it's just going to sit there and fester. Now, I feel we're clear to move forward with the show. Thank you very much.
1: You want a Japanese shame me? I'm going to spectrum shame you, buddy.
0: And by the way, we'll get to that spectrum in a moment. Speaking of that Italy trip.
1: Okay.
0: A lot of people have asked me, you know, it was like, well, Kenny was in the big city. Most of us, we kind of spread out a little bit, but most of us were up in Tuscany in the north central area. And the best way for you to see and understand the area where we were would be to rent an old movie called Under the Tuscan Sun. Have you ever heard of it?
1: No, have you ever seen Under the Sea?
0: No, stick with me. Under the Tuscan Sun is a movie set in and near Cortona,
1: okay,
0: Italy, which is the little village where we stayed last week. At this time last week,
1: Says old, by the way, he means 2000s.
0: Yeah.
1: It's old, it's got Sandra Oh in it. He doesn't mean like... It's an old movie with, you know, Charlton Heston or something.
0: Oh, I thought
1: like
0: you meant an old town in Italy. 2000 is kind of young. The Etruscans were the first ones to establish the village of Cortona 900 BC.
1: Nice.
0: Yeah, so it's been around a while. They had plenty of time to perfect, their art, their fashion, their whatever.
1: You know there's a war going on right now, right?
0: Where's this?
1: You know, like in East Europe, in the Mideast.
0: Oh, yeah, all over the place. Mm-hmm. Africa, they don't even talk about them because they're just so regular.
1: And this guy's over here telling us about some Sandra Oh movie from 2003.
0: Well, it's right, and correcting me on my Sandra Oh movie as much as it is. Oh, now I can't think of the actress's name. You've got Sandra Oh on my mind. But she was also in Lonesome Dove, who played that girl Lori that Billy had liked so much.
1: Diane Lane.
0: Lori Darlin.
1: Yeah.
0: That's her full name was Lori Darlin.
1: You're over here giving us Japanese lessons and telling us about old movies.
0: You're welcome.
1: All right. Mr. Kenneth, what else is going on with you today? There's got to be something more important than this.
0: Well, there are. And also, our bad on this. When you played Gloria a little earlier, you know, because of Gloria Steinem, she died, if you hadn't heard.
1: She's dead.
0: The song by Laura Branigan came out, I'd say, around what, early to mid 80s, 82, 83, somewhere in that area.
1: Okay.
0: And the reason I remember that is because that was the early years, the beginnings of something called the John Lander and the Kuzu in Houston, Texas. And that then made me remember we forgot to say goodbye to Ron Parker.
1: Who's that?
0: Ron Parker, most recently on satellite radio for years, was part of that whole John Lander Q Zoo in the morning and all of that, but he was at the station, but he was the program director and the afternoon drive guy. He was one of us, is all I'm saying, a coworker in some ways, a contemporary. And as a matter of fact, Ron Parker's the one that interviewed us to take the job to replace John Lander as he was moving his zoo out to, I think, San Diego, where they've already got a great zoo. Isn't that fun?
1: It's always sad to learn about someone who just died and I never knew who they were, and then you find out they're dead like a second later.
0: Yeah, and I think he lived right up in here around the Woodlands or somewhere. Because you can do them satellite radio shows from anywhere.
1: Yeah. Well, rest in peace to Ron Parker. He looks like a nice guy.
0: He was a very, very nice guy.
1: I didn't know anything about him, but I just clicked on his Facebook, and boy, we have a lot of mutual friends.
0: There you go.
1: So I can't besmirch the man. It looks like...
0: Well, no, why would you?
1: That's
0: the first thing you think of when somebody dies is, what can I say mean about them?
1: Well,
0: that's just not normal. Well, I think you might be a psychopath.
1: This is hokey morning radio. I mean, you know, it's kind of a crutch we have here, you know? Make fun of stuff if you don't understand it. But anyway...
0: Back to Lindsay and the psychopaths. I've got a special take on that woman and her situation, but we won't get into that just yet.
1: Lindsay Lohan? What did she do?
0: No, the other one. The other crazy Lindsay, the baby killer.
1: Oh, Lindsay Clancy, yeah. Boy, she sure did love killing those kids. You see all these women on the internet that just love Lindsay Clancy, and you wonder, would they still love Lindsay Clancy if they could see the police photos of those little dead children with their blank stare, staring up at the sky with the blood drooling and dripping and the eyes rolling back in there?
0: Okay.
1: Well, that's what I'm saying.
0: Okay,
1: yeah. Okay, yeah. Oh, you don't like hearing it.
0: It's very disturbing.
1: Yeah, well, now imagine praising the woman that did it. You know what I mean?
0: And they want to say things like, well, she says she doesn't even remember it. She was in such a mental state.
1: She was thinking about doing it for months.
0: She was talking to them. And these are the things that came out in the court. We weren't in the court, but other people were, and they say stuff. She was talking to them about sending them to Jesus while she's strangling them out with some rubber exercise tubes or something.
1: Yeah.
0: Yeah, her mind was on killing. Her mind was not distracted by, you know, some, what do you call it, postpartum depression.
1: Yeah, postpartum depression. Yeah.
0: No. And a matter of fact, Dolly hadn't even died when she did all this. That was a couple of years ago.
1: Hmm.
0: Well, we got an email from Bonnie about this Lindsay thing. It's a long one, but I'll just kind of hit the highlights for you. He said, for all the women saying, oh, poor her, boo-hoo, and accusing her husband of not being supportive enough, she was a working mother, running on little sleep, having to deal with three young kids. But what should the husband have done? She said he quit his job and took a job where he could work from home so he could be there and take her to all of her medical, psychiatric appointments. They had a nanny. They had two sets of grandparents. Everybody was taking turns trying to help out. She was going to the gym, working out. And they're trying to say she doesn't remember anything about the murder, but she told her psychiatrist that she was telling them to go be with Jesus. And one child, seeing that she was attempted to run away, she chased that kid down so she could kill it next. and there's more to this, but it's just unsavory, ain't it? It's just, why in the hell is this jury having such a hard time?
1: One of the children apparently had bruising during the autopsy that made them believe it's possible the child was fighting back.
0: Mm.
1: Could you imagine?
0: Well, running away, it sounds like, at least.
1: Could you imagine being a young child fighting your mom to not have her kill you?
0: Yeah.
1: That's your last memory.
0: Watching them kill your brother or your sister right next to you, and you're next. Yeah. I don't care how old you are. If you're old enough to walk or run, you do.
1: A lot of people have probably never read the 911 transcript, Patrick Clancy's phone call to 911. And
0: I know.
1: I'll share some of it with you coming up a little later in the show. It might change how it's a 7-minute call. It begins with Patrick reporting that his wife tried to kill herself. We're not going to read the whole thing to you, but stick around. We'll share some of it with you. Remember, this was shared with the jury that can't decide if she killed her kids.
0: I just can't understand why they're struggling with this.
1: Yeah.
3: You skipped fun, drunk, and sad drunk and went straight to angry drunk.
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19: You're in training camp, and the rookie quarterback has one good throwing session in front of the media. Suddenly, everybody online says he should start over you week one. 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

0: When I listen to this music, I always think, like, this must be how cool it feels to be a black guy, except without the whole thing where you get pulled over a lot.
1: Yeah, I bet that's nice.
0: You know what I mean?
1: I mean, that, the cool part.
0: Right. Like, you ever just walk cool?
1: Nah.
0: I know. Me neither.
1: I kind of... You don't really walk as much anymore. Sashay or Pris.
0: Yeah, I didn't say walk gay. I said walk cool.
2: I'm going to give you the eye, honey, if you don't stop it.
0: When you hear this music, though, don't you just imagine, like, a guy walking down the hallway, he's, like, strutting his stuff, and, like, when he walks in the room, everyone moves out of the way, and it just smells like cigar smoke for some reason, even though there's not a cigar lit.
2: And cologne.
0: Right.
2: Sure.
0: Exactly. Musk.
1: Well, if you don't have to imagine it, I just saw it happen outside in our hallway. Oh, walk right by the door. Kept going.
0: Oh.
1: I don't even know if he can hear us out there.
0: Probably not. No.
1: Yeah. Okay, well, good.
0: Well, anyway, hopefully sports is coming up if he's here. Stick around.
1: Oh, you know what
0: that.
1: Today is?
0: The NFL.
1: Right? No.
0: What?
1: College.
0: Oh, college, yeah.
1: NFL next week.
0: Louisiana Tech, who has a game today? We were just looking at this yesterday.
1: Yeah, but no. Most of the good stuff starts tomorrow when OU kicks it off. I hope he can't hear us, but yeah. With football, I think they got about 11 games, college games to play tonight. The bigger names I see, Illinois.
0: That's something.
1: Utah. Georgia Tech.
0: I like Illinois, not because of the location so much as the fact that the mascot used to upset people.
1: What was it? Was it?
0: Chief Illini or whatever he was called.
1: Oh, yeah, he's a lion eye.
0: But they got rid of that. So tonight, 6 p.m., UMass at Rutgers, Akron at Wake Forest, Colorado at Georgia Tech. That's what I was thinking of.
1: That's what I'm saying, G-Tech.
0: Yeah, not Louisiana Tech. Arkansas, Pine Bluff, Eastern Illinois at Minnesota, UAB at Illinois, Idaho at Utah. Utah's number 21. That's something. You know?
1: I mentioned them. Yeah, the biggies.
0: You might want to take a look at that.
1: Isn't that Illinois team the one that... Was like a champion last year?
0: Well, they have been pretty good in the past.
1: Well, yeah, but they ain't top high rated. You know, usually if you're the national champion, you come back the next year. They're like, well, you're number one until you're not. They didn't even start the preseason polls with them being number one.
0: But that is on the Big Ten Network. The only problem is that game's at 9 o'clock. Who's staying up that late? Charlie Sheen?
1: It's a school night.
0: What am I, Paris Hilton? Who's staying up that late on a Thursday?
3: Y'all doing sports?
0: No.
1: No, we're just talking about stuff, you know.
0: If anything, this is like...
3: It sounded like you was doing some sports or something like that.
0: No, this is like the pre-show for what you're going to do. You're Earth, Wind, and Fire. We're the Ohio Players.
3: You wish. Yeah, you ain't never been cool enough to be no Ohio Players. Step away from Earth, Wind, and Fire. Now, y'all ain't heading that direction. But
2: what we're looking at is we were promoting more interest in your upcoming portion of the program.
0: This was more of like a teaser. Coming up, the greatest sports and commentator in America.
3: Is that right?
0: Mr. O.
3: Well, the biggest sports news of the day obviously ain't about football. I know everybody's excited, but when Tiger Woods is in the news, that starts the program, and Tiger Woods have had his driver's license suspended for 5 years. Brother can't drive. He couldn't drive a car before, but now he legally can't drive a car. The big question of that come up, and now he rich enough to have a driver all time. I mean,
0: what never made any sense about
3: it. Don't
0: this.
3: Make no sense. I know people that don't make that much more than us, and they got a driver anytime they want to go somewhere, especially if they might be having an alcoholic beverage or two.
0: The Uber.
3: Big question about this come up is, does it apply to golf carts?
0: Yeah.
3: And they asked his lawyer about that, and the lawyer said, well, that's a damn good question. I don't know, but I'm going to have to look into it. Can Tiger Woods drive a golf cart? And they said, right now, they suspect it varies from either state to state with their law.
0: And also, it's probably on private property. So
2: some are, some aren't.
0: That's a big gray area.
3: And sometimes
0: right?
3: You got to cross a public road.
0: Sure.
3: Even if it's in like in the woodlands or something, you go up and play golf up there, you know.
0: The one side part of the course is on one side of the road.
3: All you do is just cross the road. It's like, what, 20, 30 feet. But you are driving on a road at that point, and you're violating the law. If he is caught driving, you know, regular car for sure, in the next 5 years, the judge said, that's it, straight to jail.
2: You don't get to pass go or get $200?
3: No, straight to jail.
0: Do you think he,

0: Yeah, we're here. Don't worry. We're just vibing.
1: Is that what we're doing?
0: I mean, I was vibing. What were you doing?
1: I was just looking at the football lineup for the weekend.
0: Was he allowed to do that, Mr. O?
1: You look, he just can't tell you looking. That's all. That's the rule.
0: What about you? Can you tell us?
1: I could. If I had a sponsor, I could. You know, that's what's important here is that we make sure that the listeners find out about the quality goods and services made available to them by like-minded people who also enjoy the Walton Johnson program.
0: Oh, we can do that. Yeah, that's, you know.
2: You mean like the people at Law Tigers, for example?
0: Oh, aren't we going to be in Baton Rouge next week?
1: You heard about that, did you? Yeah, yeah. Walton Johnson coming to Baton Rouge. Y'all get ready next Saturday. All part of the Law Tigers deal with the Flying Tigers bike. That's a motorcycle. So we're going to be at the Harley-Davidson dealership over there on Seagull Lane. You've been there.
0: Oh, bro, I have been there. That's a cool place.
1: Yeah.
0: Usually when we're there, they've got like Cokes and beer and breakfast tacos. And I don't know what they'll have this time. I don't want to make promises.
2: We're getting there at noon, so I don't know if we'll have breakfast tacos. But maybe we'll have, afternoon tacos.
0: Or, cookies. Or I don't know what they're going to have. We'll be there. We'll tell you what. You show up with a sixer of cold ones, I'll drink a beer with you. You know what I mean?
2: Unopened, obviously. You don't want to, you know, take the chance of drinking something that somebody's already opened.
0: Unless you work for the hard arm of the law, I'm not going to tell you how to do your... You show up with an open beer and you're a public service officer, I'll drink a beer with you.
2: You know, that's why women put napkins on top of their drink when they're not actually drinking it, because unsavory types have occasionally slipped things in there.
0: You think if you roofied me, that would be a good idea?
2: I don't care if they roofie you. I'm just worried about the rest of the people.
0: If I get roofied with this amount of energy, with this tiger blood flowing through my veins, that's going to make me tired. That's going to make me crazier.
1: That's right. And that's the sports.
0: No, it's not.
1: Oh, there is more. All right, football. Yeah, obviously, we just covered that. NCAA football getting underway. Now, they played some games last weekend, but they act like, you know, it wasn't nobody you heard of, and it don't count. They call that week zero.
0: Okay.
1: This is now week one. You got Illinois playing. You got Utah. You got Georgia Tech, like y'all mentioned, all that. And then Friday, OU going to kick it in.
0: That's a real game.
1: Yay, Oklahoma, go Sooners.
0: But it'd be cool if we had something like LSU versus Clemson. That would be something.
1: Well, you got to wait till Saturday for that.
0: Oh, wow.
1: Saturday, LSU playing. You're going to have Georgia, Tennessee, Texas, and the Aggies. They all your favorite teams, whoever they is, they all going to be playing this weekend.
0: And then on Sunday, Operation Comedy Therapy is officially, there's one ticket left if anyone wants it.
2: Can I have it?
0: No.
2: I didn't think so.
0: No, you can go, though.
2: Yeah.
0: Houston versus Oregon State, that's something. Astros shut out the White Sox 2-0 yesterday. That was something, too, huh?
1: Yeah, I didn't get to baseball yet, but you want to jump around, jump around. That's all right. Jump around, Kenny.
0: Get up. Your seats are jump around. You like that song?
1: Already told you Tiger Woods lost his license. Now he can't drive, but he really couldn't drive before. The U.S. Open, the tennis tournament, was halted because of some rowdy influencers, bunch of people up in a suite, and they was making so much noise and jumping around that the dude that was in charge of the match, he had to call time out on it and scold them idiots up there for acting in an unsavory fashion during the tennis match. Tennis and golf, you're supposed to be quiet and respectful during the moments of play.
0: That's what Ainsley was saying this morning.
1: Who there?
0: The girl, the blonde, the, what do they call it? I'm not going to say what
2: she's
0: they
2: call. She's the news lady on Fox.
0: She was like, you know, you're not supposed to talk during golf. And then she went on a long rant about talking during golf.
1: And didn't everybody already know that?
0: And Brian and Lawrence, the other two guys there, were like, geez, lady, just stay in your lane.
2: They just kind of roll their eyes and look off camera like, well, here she goes again.
0: Mm-mm-mm.
1: Oh, and since you brought up baseball, the Detroit Tigers have done something a little unusual. The Detroit Tiger baseball team has a $4 million pre-agreement with a 12-year-old kid.
0: What? Wait, what?
1: Yeah. This kid is, his name is Kevin Sosa. Now, I don't know if he related to Sammy, but he's from the Dominican Republic. And his 12-year-old is already so good, such a standout in baseball, that the Tigers said, we will pay you $4 million for the next 4 years to hold you until you're old enough to actually sign a contract. Because he got to be 16
0: before
1: they can do that.
0: Here's what I wonder.
1: They want to pay him to just, you know, t- tell everybody else to go away.
0: So with all that money, what if he just decides, ah, screw it, I'm not even going to try anymore. I already made my... In the Dominican Republic...
2: That should be his retirement fund right there.
0: If you had $4 million in the bank invested at age 12, you could just live off the interest for the rest of your life. You'd live an above average... You'd never have to do anything.
2: Right.
0: Anyway.
1: Oh, and Tony Romo, as you know, pleaded no contest and operating a motor vehicle intoxicated, all that kind of stuff. So now his apology have come out, and according to the report, his apology basically said that he is addicted to painkillers. Because, you know, you play football for enough years, you're going to get injured, and then apparently you mix alcohol and the painkillers, and that work real good unless you get behind the wheel of a car like Tiger Woods.
0: Yeah, but twice the legal limit.
1: Yeah, and so what he was, he said he apologized, and once he, he said, everybody, I'm real sorry. I'd like a little privacy right now so I can get through this and be with my family and all that. But then he's hoping his other family, the folks over at CBS, where he was doing the color commentating on the football, he said he hoping that, you know, they'll be forgiving, kind of like the judge was in the courthouse, and say, you know, maybe he'd get his job back one of these days. CBS is not as forgiving. They are, however, giving Tony his privacy because they're not even responding to his apology message.
0: What I wonder is it... Do they care, or do they just... Like, they don't care that he drove drunk. They all
1: doubt it. Well, so many other people have, and they didn't seem to... Not just CBS, but whoever they was with, they didn't care.
0: No, they're already getting the ratings, and they probably pay him a little more than they should have, and they're like, oh, well, this is a great way to get out of that. Because what are the immorality clause or something?
2: Oh,
0: is
2: it, sure.
0: Yeah, that's what it's called, right?
2: Yeah.
0: Some sad news today. Alphonso Smith Jr., Wake Forest All-American, Broncos second-rounder, Lions pick six guy, dead at age 40 after a very ugly Facebook post. There's nothing funny to say about this. It sounds like he committed suicide.
1: That's awful.
0: Yeah, terrible.
1: You think it was one of them TCPs, brain injuries, whatever it was?
0: It's a very good question. There's still a lot we don't know about this.
1: One of the cats that committed suicide just a week or two ago shot himself in the heart, specifically because he wanted his brain to be intact. He left messages saying, I'm taking myself out. I want y'all to study my brain so you can get to the bottom of this football helmet injury situation. Now, if you've got to wear one of them big bubble helmets, if every player have to do that, like Petrie with the Texans, maybe it's better for you, but it looked stupid. It just looked crazy. And I know Petrie is a hell of a player and one of my favorites, but he's easy to spot because he's the only one running around out there with a helmet that looked like that dude in Spaceballs. Remember him?
0: Oh, yeah.
2: Dark helmet.
0: Sure, yeah, he's great. Here's my question. If you shoot yourself in the heart, that's not an instant death, is it?
1: You don't know for sure that's going to get the job done, you know? I mean, that's a risky move.
0: It's like when you're watching an old samurai movie or Mark Antony in HBO's Rome. They commit suicide by stabbing themselves in the heart. It's not a quick death, is it?
2: No, I wouldn't think so.
0: I mean, it's not a slow death like a stab to the stomach, but still, I don't think it's instant. You're going to suffer a little.
1: I remember watching Pulo. Who was that dude on Rome? He was so funny.
0: Sure.
1: I watched him kill one of the senators that they found out was up to no good, and the senator knew he was coming, so he wasn't going to be able to stop him because, you know, he was one of them Roman guys, you know, sure, in the army.
0: Yeah, and they're bad, right.
1: So he was going to kill him. So he just kind of like, well, do me a favor and just make it quick, and he stood there, and he took the sword and drove it down right at the side of his neck where it meets into the shoulder there.
0: Yeah.
1: And just, you know, shoo, all the way down. Now, you eventually get to the heart, but that's about, what, at least a foot of swording before you get to the part that's going to kill you. And that was what they thought was a gentle death.
0: Boy, I'll tell you what, you know who was good at committing suicide on that show?
2: You're enjoying this Rome stuff, aren't you?
0: Well, I watched the whole thing because I was in, and it doesn't matter. Cleopatra, she knew all about poison. She had a lady she could call.
1: Yeah.
0: Who had different, she had like a poisonous snake, and she's like, what should I do, my wrist or my breast? She's like, the breast will make your face prettier. She's like, oh, well, then the breast.
1: Obviously,
0: I want a beautiful burial, you know?
1: She also did it with Pulo, same guy.
0: Oh, yeah.
1: Because
0: he gave her the baby.
1: Yeah. The first guy that came in there, he was all goody-goody, and he didn't want to, you know, he won't do it, or he couldn't do it because he was worried about,
2: you know, his wife or whatever. It seemed wrong. It was not the right thing to do, and yeah, he was a Boy Scout. So
0: you're talking about Lucius.
2: Lucius, he left, and she called Pulo in, and he went right to, he went to town on her, man.
0: Boy,
2: he did not have the same issues.
0: No. Titus Pulo, boy, he loved hookers and stuff, and he was like a queen, no problem. And he just cleaned that. I'll tell you what, he stuffed a tomb in that pyramid so so deep, there are going to be mummies there for centuries.
2: Speaking of Rome, when you were there last week, you sent us, I think we all got the same video. I got it. There was a video of you at some Roman ruins. Well, it was the, you just, you know, panned the area of these Roman ruins, and it was a, they're still there. It was a neighborhood, basically, of all these, what would have been houses where people lived. And I got to thinking, I don't know if you remember when you were there, if they said how old those ruins were, probably a couple of thousand years, give or take. Do you think the building that you or I live in will be standing in a couple of thousand years?
0: No, probably not, because they don't even, in Houston, they don't even let buildings last longer. There's nothing here from the 70s. I mean, but no, that place is called Osteo Antica. It's about 20,
2: it's on the coast.
0: 2,400 years old. Earliest archaeological remains dating back to the 4th century BC.
2: You know why that stuff's still standing?
0: Because Italians back then were really good at architecture.
2: They finally figured out why 2,000-year-old Roman concrete survives all the elements, including seawater.
0: What is it?
2: And our modern concrete crumbles after, 20 years. The Romans, way back in the day, used lime, what they call clasts.
0: Sure.
2: Lime clasts.
0: Lime clasts. That stuff's great.
2: A clast is basically a clod, a chunk, busted up rock. But they used lime, mixed it into the concrete. Now, concrete is what's called porous, if you know what I mean, that water comes in, gets into it. So when the concrete cracks and the water seeps in, it mixes with the lime chunks.
0: Sure.
2: Dissolves the lime, recrystallizes it, and literally heals itself.
0: Wow, so it's like a living rock, yeah.
2: Yeah, and we could be doing that here. But you know why we don't?
0: Because
2: speed, for one thing, speed. It takes longer for the concrete to cure, and they want to get this job done today.
0: I got to think the unions probably have something to do with it, too. They don't want you building something that won't need repaired in 10 years.
2: That's the problem. That's why America is a disposable society, because they figured out if they make a car that lasts 30 years, you're not going to buy another car.
0: No, why would you?
2: Your razor,
0: your iPhone,
2: your phone, whatever, everything goes obsolete within a few years, which means you get to spend more money.
0: But, you know, that place, Osteo Antica, they've got like this old theater and old apartment buildings. They even have old private and public bathhouses. And when you go in there and walk around, you just think about how a guy like, what's that, Pluto guy, probably go in there with a bunch of Roman whores and clean their clocks for hours.
2: Not Pluto, that was that Disney dog. Pulo.
0: Pulo, yeah, Titus Pulo. What did I say? Pluto?
2: Pluto.
0: Well, anyway, he really liked whores.
2: Well, yeah.
3: What we've got here is failure to communicate.
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0: finally saved.
1: That's a fun song. I got to tell you, though, I didn't know who Bobby was when he sang that when I was a kid. I heard that song, and he was talking about Bobby was on a bicycle, and you know who they was talking about, really?
2: Like some French guy, probably, right?
1: The police. They apparently, I learned later, they call them, the police, they call them Bobbies.
2: And they had bicycles?
1: Mm-hmm. Yeah. And they didn't carry guns. They had sticks.
2: Is this guy British? Is that what this is about?
1: Beats the hell. I don't think so.
2: The song's called England Swings.
1: Yeah, England Swing, like a pendulum do. You know, because the pendulum swings.
2: So is that British country music?
1: Well, I don't think he is British. I don't know where he came from, but it didn't seem like it to me.
2: Isn't that weird how in Australia they have country music and they sing like they're from Nashville,
1: mm-hmm.
2: but they're from, you know, Melbourne or whatever?
1: Especially when Nicole Kidman marries them.
2: Yeah, what the hell's that all about? Doesn't make any sense.
1: Let me ask you a question, and you don't really even have to answer. It's one of them think about it things.
2: See, now I want to.
1: When you was walking around in the ancient ruins of Italy last week.
2: Like I often do, sure.
1: Did it ever cross your mind, even for a minute?
2: I didn't, nothing cross my mind.
1: Mm-hmm, that we better enjoy this while we can before the Muslims get here.
2: Constantly.
1: All the time. I'm looking at that big-ass Colosseum, all these fancy churches, and all the art and all that crap, and I'm like, you know who'd hate this?
2: Muslims. They like smashing old ancient stuff.
1: Apparently, there's a story about the possibility that Muslims are behind some of the sacred shrines in Japan. Now, the reason I say supposedly is because I was told the Japanese people or the government doesn't allow Muslims to immigrate to their country. So I guess they snuck in if they're the ones doing all of this destruction.
2: All right. In that old Roman city I was walking around in, Ostia Antica, they have the oldest synagogue in Europe. It's called the Ostia Synagogue. Now, I ask
1: here
2: you,
1: goes Kenny earning his Jew money now.
2: Well, that's just what I'm saying. If the Muslims take over Italy, which they appear to be.
1: Well, all of England. All of Europe. You know, yeah, ain't nobody safe.
2: Do you think they're going to let an ancient synagogue exist?
1: Mm-mm.
2: They hate the Jews more than they hate us, you know?
1: I just wonder, what would they come for first? Some of the things that the tourists attracted to, you know, the fountains. Did you go to see the fountain?
2: Yes, I did.
1: Yes,
2: yeah.
1: The Colosseum.
2: Yeah.
1: You,
2: the Trevi Fountain is what you're talking
1: Trevi
2: about.
1: Fountain. Yeah. I was actually surprised because when Hollywood shows us the Trevi Fountain,
2: it's really cool.
1: It looks like there's all this space around it. There's like 40 feet.
2: It's not. Well,
1: and
2: Italy,
1: it's full of people.
2: Everything in Rome is right on top of each other.
1: It's very clustered and tight, overcrowded.
2: Mm. In big cities in America, when you walk down an alleyway, there's nothing back there but garbage and stuff. When you walk down an alleyway in Rome, there's like a Louis Vuitton back there.
1: Oh, yeah.
2: There.
1: And they got stores. They're always selling.
2: And it's like, what the hell is this? It's a purse store. Is it cheap? No, it's very expensive.
1: Christian Louboutin, mostly shoes, the red bottom shoes. Louis Vuitton, you're thinking about for purses.
2: Why you got to gay it up? What?
1: Just call it LV.
2: That doesn't change what I'm talking about. What? Nothing you just said changed the point I'm making. All you're doing is homoing it up.
1: You know what it is? I think he thinks he's better than us.
2: Yeah, you think you're better than Billy Ed just because he doesn't have all his teeth and
1: he lives
2: in a trailer?
1: Absolutely, 100%.
2: You think you're better than him just because he eats out of a can every night? You're not better than him.
1: That's right. You wait till the polls come, see who's better than who.
2: Yeah, you think you're better than Mr. O just because he...
1: Yeah, I can't wait.
2: Just because he pays money to, like, women he's never met before for children he barely knows?
1: I never correct Mr. O about anything. He's always right.
2: You're not better than him. You think you're better than me just because I bring a synthesizer to work every day? Because I don't really have much else going on in my life. This is all
1: I
2: the joy.
1: I think you're proving my point right now.
2: Look how cool this is. It's got
1: sounds like somebody strangling a cat. Oh, yeah, that cat's dying.
2: No, that's cool. That's real analog filters, dude. Look at this. It's portable, too.
1: Really did. That's the tiniest. It's smaller than your cell phone. Okay, it's about the same size as a cell phone, but that's tiny. I thought synthesizers were like the size of not a piano, but fairly large.
2: Well, you can get different sizes, you know? They come
1: apparently,
2: in all...
1: Apparently.
2: You know?
1: And you've got a tiny one.
2: Yeah, you know, it's like there's Chinese size and then there's like Ecuador size,
1: we'll
2: you know?
1: Edit that out later to where Kenny agrees with me that he has a tiny one.
2: I do have a tiny one. I have a tiny little... Look, it fits right in my pocket, the synthesizer. Why, what were you talking about?
1: Never mind.
2: Wait, were you making a joke about my genitalia?
1: Oh, look out now.
2: Hang on a second. This is a very mature adult radio show. You're talking about dude's junk? Ugh.
1: No. That's, not at all. That's your dirty mind just led you there. I never said anything like that.
2: Mr. Kenneth, I don't know why you're doing this. You're constantly dragging us through the mud all the time.
1: We don't need that.
2: This is why we couldn't get that sponsorship from the marital wand store.
1: It is a no, it's a massage wand.
2: Oh, my bad.
1: It says so right on the box.
2: Yeah, right. That's true. The box.
1: let's see.
2: The box.
1: Tom asks, did you travel to southern Italy? Also, the northern cities sound like better places to visit and to work, but the hilltop villages in south Italy sound like better places to live after retirement. Main reason not to retire to a small village in Italy, though, would be the need to learn Italian. Well, I think we should all learn several other foreign languages, and it's fun to speak Italian.
2: In Italy, everybody speaks English except the cab drivers. They only speak Arabic.
1: Yeah, what's up with that?
2: Yeah, exactly.
1: And they're the ones that are pacing off at the Colosseum and the fountain and everything else, measuring how far it is from here to there.
2: Of course, it's sort of similar but the same. Like here in America, the cab drivers also speak Arabic, but everyone else speaks Spanish.
1: Yeah, well, it's one of them things, I guess.
2: Yeah, anyway, if you want to speak English, you have to go to England.
1: Tom says his brain is too old and worn out to love to learn stuff anymore. Barely remember what I already learned.
2: Good point.
1: That's why you should learn a foreign language. It actually makes your brain work better. It's like music. You know, people that are good at music, their brains work better in certain ways. People that learn a second or third or sixth language, it makes your brain function more properly. Because it's like a muscle. If you don't use it, you're going
2: to
1: lose it.
2: I totally agree. It's important to learn to play music. That's why I got this synthesizer.
1: Oh, God. Oh, dear Lord.
2: Yeah. Hang on. We'll be right back right after this.
0: What we've got here is failure to communicate.
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0: A mentalism girl. What's a new age mentalism girl? What is that?
1: I couldn't even begin to tell you nothing about any. It didn't make no sense to me.
0: According to a report here, Tim Curry's official cause of death was coronary artery disease, but it was the pelvic thrust that really drove him insane.
2: Is that what it was?
0: That's what I heard, yeah.
2: Did he time warp just too much? Yeah. He just time warped himself out.
0: We all know.
2: Mm-hmm.
0: Tale as old as time. And he died right before Halloween. I mean, that's next month.
2: Well, yeah. Not
3: real close.
2: But still.
0: Do you think he loved Halloween or did he hate it because he was always associated with it just because of one thing he did a long time ago?
2: I doubt that he was into the whole Rocky Horror thing nearly as much as the people that, you know, go and see it and act it out in the theater all the time.
0: Well, I don't know what we're doing for Halloween, but I know we're in Baton Rouge next week. So that's going to be a lot of fun. And if you want to wear a costume, come hang out with us. We're going to be at the Harley Davidson dealership over there.
1: Yeah, but we'll be in other Harley dealerships between now and Halloween and maybe even on Halloween or close to it. So you get your costumes ready. You got a little time. In the meantime, we got an email from Tom about the Roman concrete.
0: Tell me more.
2: Tom is clever. He said, so what you're saying is the Romans put the lime in the concrete and they mix it all up. They put the lime in the concrete and they pour it all together. Call the... And you know how it goes. That's cute. I like it.
0: Well, it was, if I'm not mistaken, it was limestone. It wasn't like, you know...
2: Lime. It's still lime.
0: That is a good song, though, dude.
1: You like that?
0: You like this, but you don't like the Pina Colada song.
2: Well...
0: I just like how it goes
2: cooking.
0: Harry, I don't think you really talk like that. I think you're doing that for the song. I think you're trying to talk like Bob Dylan.
2: I don't know if he was unappreciated in his time or not, because I really wasn't a fan. I was either wasn't alive or a baby when he was doing. But Nielsen, I think.
0: You think was, he was like the? Was he like the Van Gogh of music?
2: Yeah, he was a little ahead of his time, maybe.
0: He wasn't really appreciated. Do you think he, like Bob Dylan or a guy like Harry Nilsson ever went into like a Starbucks and they were like, I would like to have an extra frappe macchiato?
2: Yeah, probably.
0: Or did they only do that in the songs?
2: No, Bob Dylan specifically had a medical condition that he that caught up with him later in life that caused him to sing and sound that way.
0: There's no way that's true.
2: Oh, look it up.
0: Really?
2: Like you look up everything else.
1: He had in the meantime, Halloween weekend looks like Slidell. For the Walter Johnson Show. So, yeah, all over the New Orleans area. When is Halloween? Is that on a Friday, a Saturday?
0: That's on a Saturday, yeah.
1: All right, so...
0: I actually did know we were going to be in the New Orleans area for Halloween, but I thought we'd promote Baton Rouge first, you know, so well, people... Yeah.
1: But hopefully our listeners have such a strong brain, they can hold on to two things at the same time.
0: Well, on that note...
2: We'll see.
0: People in both of those cities are very interested in what's going on with the SEC. And the NAACP is demanding black athletes boycott SEC schools.
4: Now, why this time? They've been saying that for a while. There's a different reason every couple of months.
0: Well, I could tell you why they're doing it, but I'd really like to do the voice.
1: Which voice is that?
0: You know, like the black preacher voice while they're explaining.
4: You mean dude that works at the NAACP?
0: Yeah, all right. Anyway, they're exposing, as they put it, a disconnect between advocates who rely on 1960s-style protest tactics and prominent athletes in today's $3 billion NIL economy who have different views of activism and who are unwilling to sacrifice unprecedented financial opportunities.
4: Say what?
0: In other words, they think like Tennessee, Louisiana, Alabama, Florida, Mississippi, South Carolina, Texas, and Georgia are real racist, but they want black people to play football.
4: Mm-hmm. But they don't want any. They don't want us to watch the football.
0: The boycott's asking athletes, high school recruits, college players who may transfer to turn down schools that can offer scholarships, national exposure, lucrative NIL opportunities.
2: Mm, yeah, I bet that's not going to happen.
0: They're like, don't take the job.
2: You're right. Somebody's waving millions of dollars at you and come play football for us and maybe, you know, move on to the pros from there and make more millions of dollars. Yeah, they're not going to turn that down.
0: And as that's happening, there's this other odd thing happening in colleges right now. Colleges
4: the NFL?
0: No.
4: Oh, that's another odd thing then.
0: Well, that too. But the NFL players playing in college football is weird. But
1: oh, they're mad about that too.
0: No. This is different. Colleges are sending out acceptance letters to students who didn't apply.
2: Why would they be doing that?
0: Right, exactly. Once upon a time, getting into college meant an essay about the time you learned resilience from a broken toaster.
2: That's right.
0: But yeah. Now there's a product named Direct Admissions, transcript plus a couple of check boxes, no essay. They're just sending out acceptance letters to people. So you think, why now? The applicant pipeline is shrinking. A lot of 18-year-olds are looking what's going on with DEI, corporate America, and they're like, well, why would I want to do that?
1: I don't want to fool with it.
0: Right. They're like, I could just go start a software company. I could make 200, 300 grand in a year or two. What do I need to get into debt for and learn gender studies?
1: And let's face it, they're not learning that much anymore in school anyway. They're getting their minds warped by these liberals and all that crap. And when they just had a thing on the TV today, this morning, how many of these high school kids are using AI? 70% use AI in their studies. 65% actually has AI just do their homework for them.
0: Right. Yesterday,
2: they're not learning.
0: Yesterday, I saw there was a Democrat activist in Houston praising Zorhan Mamdani. He said he's leading the charge against AI because he won't let students at New York City high schools use AI. He just outlawed it this week. Mm-hmm. Now, Katy ISD, a suburb of Houston, did that last year. Doesn't that mean they're leading the charge?
2: That kind of would, yeah, if they were smart enough to know what leading the charge means. You know, it's kind of like the way kids don't learn directions. You live in the same town for, you know, most of your life. You still don't know how to get to somebody's house. Your best friend maybe lives across town. They have to follow the phone and the GPS every time they go so that they'll know how to get there. They're not learning the route, and using artificial intelligence, they're not learning the curriculum that the school is presenting.
0: In their defense, though, I like to use GPS even when I do know where I'm going because it tells me about traffic.
2: Right. If there's a construction or a delay, it's nice to check, but you still know how to get there.
0: Sure. Now consider this. Young people, well, people of any age, but young people don't even have to learn to program a computer anymore. They can use AI to write source code. All they need is the compiler software, you know, Visual C++ or whatever it is they're using, and they just tell Grok or Claude or ChatGPT what they want the software to do. Mm-hmm. It'll create the source code for them. They put it into the compiler software. It creates the execution program.
1: Bada bing, bada boom, just like that.
0: Right.
1: As they say in Italy.
0: That's amazing.
2: Nobody says that in Italy.
0: No, they say that. Yeah, pretty much. Yeah.
2: And they say that in Jersey.
0: And then they eat gabagool. I had a hard time finding gabagool in Rome last week.
1: Yeah, I asked about it too, and they looked at me kind of funny.
0: Yeah.
3: They just with the wrong Mexican. Walton and Johnson.
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0: Ted Cruz taking shots at J.D. Vance. It looks like he's running for president.
1: Why is he taking shots at J.D.?
0: Because he's running for president.
1: Well, I know, but what did J.D. do to deserve a shot?
0: Well, he's likely to be the front runner in 2028, but Ted Cruz is out criticizing him.
1: Tell me the actual criticism.
0: J.D. negotiated with Iran. It was a terrible deal. You know, didn't like how he's handling the Iranian war. Ted Cruz could have done it better, that sort of thing.
1: Mm-hmm.
0: Yeah.
1: Okay. Don't they normally just assume the vice president will be the next candidate?
0: But it's still got to be a primary, you know?
1: I know they have, but I know.
0: Ted Cruz has been waiting since 2016. Trump made fun of his wife. He wants his go at this thing, you know?
1: I'm sure he does.
0: Yeah.
1: And I think some of the people in this room, back during that early days of that campaign, were Ted Cruz supporters, not so much Trump supporters. You became more of a Trump supporter as they whittled the field down, and then he became the candidate. And so, kind of like deciding whether you're going to vote for this guy or that guy. The election eventually comes down to just two choices. And like somebody told me one time, it's like you're trying to decide whether you're going to put your face on top of the red hot burner on the stove, or are you going to have a soft drink?
0: Yeah.
1: Those are your two choices. Maybe you think soft drinks are too sugary and you don't really care for them. Would you rather burn your face on the stove? That's your two choices.
0: Look, I wanted Barry Goldwater, but if not Barry Goldwater, then Trump. Fine, you know?
1: Of course.
0: That's how we got here, you know? Was Goldwater a Jew? Is that... Did I
2: well,
0: just...
2: you tell me. You're the one that's taking all that Jew money all the time.
0: Man, and I ate a bagel on my way to work this morning.
1: No way.
0: And my...
1: Oh, Kenny.
0: And my dog's name is Milton.
1: Right? Friedman?
0: Man, maybe I'm not Catholic.
1: Maybe Boy, not.
0: Do you ever just wake up and realize you might not be black, Mr. O?
2: Never did.
0: No, I mean, okay, that's a bad example.
2: Yeah, not even one time.
0: Mr. Kenneth, do you ever wonder if you're not gay? No, that's not going to work either.
2: You know why being black is better than being gay, though, right? You know that one.
0: Oh, yeah.
2: You know.
0: Yeah, trust me, I know why. Yeah.
2: Mainly because you don't have to one day tell your parents that you're black.
0: Yep, that's a good point.
1: Yeah, thank you.
0: Although, let's not kid ourselves. I'm pretty sure Mr. Kenneth's parents knew.
1: Why do you say that?
0: Well, I mean, I've seen how
1: the way you sit,
0: right.
1: Talk, walk, move, dress. Is that enough?
0: He even eats a donut, Gay. You ever see him eat a donut?
1: It's not. It's delicate. I don't feel the need to shove half of it in my mouth at one time. I like to take small bites and enjoy the flavor.
0: You eat it with a fork and a knife.
1: Not always.
0: That's pretty gay.
1: That particular instance, I didn't want to get my fingers sticky. I don't like sticky.
0: I heard the opposite.
1: No,
0: you
1: did not.
0: All right. Anyway,
1: tell them about your debate last night.
0: All right. I'm
1: speaking of all that Jew money we're supposed to leave here raking in.
0: Owen Schreier is a friend of the show. I've been watching him on InfoWars for years, and he first became a Walton and Johnson listener while he was in prison. You know, up there in where's that Oakdale, that federal prison where mm-hmm. Brian sends us letters all mm-hmm. the time. And anyway, we became buddies, and we have the same principles and concerns and philosophy for life. We just share different opinions about data centers. And so I was on his show yesterday. I was a guest. He's been on this show. We've been on his show. And I was talking about why I think data centers are the new boogeyman, the case for data centers. More data centers will be better for your freedom. It's easier to spy on you with less data centers than with more data centers. Mm-hmm. And
1: so you made some quality points in your debate, and I think didn't you even have the other side sort of agreeing with you at the end?
0: Owen was like, you know, you're onto something there. I might be on team data center, and he was asking me my thoughts on it.
1: Mm-hmm.
0: And I was like, wow, this is going great. So I hop over and I look at the comment section.
1: Yeah.
0: And it was like, this guy's a Jew. Owen's got a Jew on.
1: Jew!
0: Jews! I was like, wow, that's all it takes?
1: Because of data centers.
0: I think we should have more computers around. That's a Jew thing.
1: That's a standard stance of some of the basics of the of Judaism. I think it goes way back thousands of years. Sure.
0: You know how Jews love building a barn by the airport and filling it with racks of computers.
1: Well, of course.
0: What? That's not at all what.
1: Oh boy.
0: Think that's a Jew thing at all, but anyway, that's what they said, so I guess I'm Jewish now.
1: I guess so.
0: Should I be getting some of those checks from Israel at some
2: that's
0: point?
2: That's what I keep wondering, man. Why ain't we cashing that money?
0: I think it's because we're
2: If you're going to get accused of it, don't you want to, if you're going to get accused of the crime, don't you want to get the benefit of it?
0: I think it's because I haven't given a full-throated endorsement to the Iranian war. And but, you know, it's hard to do that because it hasn't benefited my life in any way whatsoever. It
3: exactly.
0: Seems to be making things more difficult for everyone. Speaking of the Iranian war, if you're just waking up, the big news today, the young men, Navy sailors and Marines aboard the USS Abraham Lincoln have spent 286 days at sea.
3: That's a long time.
0: And now they've docked at Liam Chong Bang.
3: What did who?
0: It's a place in Thailand. And
2: shucky ducky.
0: I know.
2: How many sailors on there? Like 5,000 sailors on one of them big ships?
0: 5,000 sailors and Marines.
2: They just turned them loose on Thailand, land of the ladyboys.
0: After 286 days, these guys don't need a tour guide. They need a designated friend who could still read a room where the girl orders in baritone. Good luck, boys.
2: Well, I think after that many days, they get turned loose in the ladyboy land. They're going to finally get down to it, and they're going to find something swinging down there, and they're just going to say, yeah, what the hell? Just push it out of the way.
0: Screw it. What's up, Wang? Here's some hooker math for you, kids. 5,000 sailors, 5 knights, one town that has been practicing since Saigon. The bot is about to need a shore patrol. Do you get what I'm saying?
3: No, I missed something in there.
0: That's their money, is the bot. Their,
3: oh, that would help to know that. I thought that was them Chinese bots.
0: Seriously, though, this crew did the unglamorous half of the Iran war.
3: Mm-hmm.
0: Months on station, short food, water reports, mental health headlines.
3: Sure.
0: Families screaming about extensions. I think they've earned a beer.
3: It's tight quarters in there. I don't know if you ever toured one of the ships or not, but boys, it is tight and folks is packed in there kind of like Rome.
0: Yeah, and on that note, after what these boys have done for their country over
3: and
0: the last...
3: girls. Aren't there girls? Let's not, be misogynistic here. Let's give credit where credit is due. The men and women of American military.
0: Yeah, but the women in Thailand from the U.S. military don't have to worry about what the men have to worry
3: Some
0: about.
3: Some of them might.
0: No.
3: A couple.
0: None of them are...
3: WNBA vans, you know?
0: You think there's a chick in the Navy that's in Thailand right now who might accidentally get a ladyboy surprise?
3: Could happen.
0: If that happens to you and you're a Marine in Thailand right now... I don't think we could shame that guy. It's not his fault. That's all I'm saying.
2: Call us. We'd love to hear the details.
0: Yeah, we'd like the story. Yeah.
4: We've got all this, like, evidence.
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6: The Monster Energy SMX World Championship playoffs are coming to Columbus.
7: Yo!

0: right.
1: She was all gentle and everything, huh?
0: We got a new kind of outrage.
2: Not what he said.
0: Yeah, anyway, yeah. Avoid the song or the commentary. Let's move on. There's a new outrage brewing, and it is very outrageous.
1: Is it about that baby-killing woman?
0: Yeah, sort of. Well, practically. It's definitely about child abuse. Oh, boy, is
1: it. Uh-oh.
0: But don't worry. She's been punished. 6 months in jail and placed on the child abuse registry for 7 years.
1: And the she is?
0: This mother of five in Virginia has been convicted because she let her five-year-old son walk half a mile to the pond in their gated community to

0: collect goose feathers.
1: No way.
0: Yep.
1: He walked alone in the middle of the day?
0: Yep, down the street to a pond.
1: Dear God.
0: Her name is Carrie Ann Parkinson.
1: Is there no end to this lack of motherhood these days?
0: I know, it's disgusting.
1: Mm.
0: Probably the furthest thing you could think of from a fit mother. I'll tell you what, if you think your small child can walk down the road and collect goose feathers in a gated community just because you know all your neighbors and you think it's safe around here,
1: right?
0: We need the government to do something about it.
1: Mm-mm-mm.
0: Now, I know what you're thinking. What kind of monster is she? Well, she has a degree in family science. She's a family life educator. She spent 3 years as a live-in behavioral specialist caring for 35 troubled girls.
1: Oh, dear.
0: Her husband's a family therapist. But what do they know about raising children?
1: Exactly. They don't know as much as the government, that's for sure.
0: They moved to Virginia so she could attend the William and Mary Law School. And I'll tell you, she'll probably be finishing up her law degree in prison where she belongs.
1: It's a crazy world out there. And that's not even close to the craziest. Since we brought up the Lindsay and the baby killing and all that kind of stuff, I got a Billy editorial to share with you. And with every Billy editorial, the rule is if you disagree with anything you hear, all you have to do is get yourself your own radio show, establish about a 40-plus career of high, exciting ratings from the listeners, and then you can have your own opinions broadcast all over the world. I think the women that are supporting Lindsay, that say it's not her fault if she killed her kids, and maybe she didn't even kill them, I think those women want men to be scared of them.
0: Mm.
1: If she'll kill her own kids, imagine what she'll do if you leave dirty dishes in the sink. Or if you load the dishwasher, but you didn't load it right. Imagine what she is going to do if you leave your underwear on the floor.
0: But if I don't leave my underwear on the floor, where else is it going to go?
1: I don't know. These women out there protesting and celebrating and all that kind of stuff, they want men to just be living in fear of them. That's exactly what's going on here.
0: Yeah. Well, anyway.
1: Well, that's one way of looking at it.
0: The jury's being told right now, you go back there, and you don't come out here until it's the end of the day, and we return you to your hotel room.
1: Hmm. But in the meantime, they're getting free food.
0: Sure.
1: Breakfast, lunch, and dinner. They're getting free hotel room. You know, maybe they even get a little late night room service with the ice cream sundae cart. You ever have them wheel the cart over?
0: Oh, yeah. That's the Courtyard Marriott. I mean, you can't put a price on that.
1: If they're at the Doubletree, they get that cookie.
0: Ooh, the cookie's the best part.
1: Aren't they good?
0: I do like... That's my favorite mid-priced hotel.
1: You know what else the jury is getting the longer this drags on?
0: Herpes?
1: Nope.
0: Okay.
1: They're getting more content for the book they're going to write when this is all settled.
0: Well, the smart ones are going to write books.
1: Oh, I guarantee you there'll be more than one of the jurors who will come out with a Lindsay... I was on the Lindsay Clancy jury. Juror 7 speaks out on Lindsay. It's going to happen.
0: It'll sell better if they reach a verdict. But regardless, I bet there will be at least two books. And they'll both be written by people who hated each other during the whole trial.
1: Of course. And probably have completely different evidence and facts to share with us, neither one will probably be accurate.
0: And one book will be written by a man writing about a female juror who hates children. The other book will be written by a woman about a male juror who hates women.
1: There you go.
0: And that'll be the angle that they'll... And they'll both sell a lot of books.
1: Mm-hmm. And even if it turns into a mistrial, the book will tell you exactly why they couldn't come to a decision. And there's people out there who are already anxious to read it.
0: But if it's a hung jury, I gotta think it doesn't sell as well. People want a resolution to a story.
1: Mm, we'll see.
0: You know, it's like a Happy Meal. If it doesn't have a little toy in it, what's the point of getting it?
1: Why call it a Happy Meal then?
0: Right, exactly.
1: I think it's meant to make the parents happy because for that moment in time at the restaurant, they don't have to be parents.
0: All right, we got climate tard news, everybody. The midterms are coming up, and the leftists know they really need to pretend to be normal for a couple of months. And they could probably do pretty well in this whole thing. They know that.
1: And it's all just pretending because they can say anything they want. They can say they're not a communist, not a socialist. They can say they're not a racist or not a this or that. But then you go back and you find out all the times that they actually did stuff that was communist and racist and all the other things. Now they're saying they're not.
0: So a bunch of climate tard groups are upset at the Democrats because they didn't make global warming a top issue on their list of midterm priorities. Here's what's weird about that, though. The other group of people that are upset about this, the Associated Press.
1: Really?
0: Now, you guys are supposed to be objective, nonpartisan journalists.
1: Like all the other media, right?
0: Yeah, the AP and a bunch of environmental lunatics are furious. The Democrat Party isn't making global warming a top issue in the midterm after realizing it's not a winning issue after doing the polling research and figuring out it's been 2 decades since you said it was an imminent threat and we're still here and nothing's changed.
1: I remember one of the reasons that climate change took a nosedive in the news is because their god, Bill Gates, suddenly decided climate change, it's silliness. What we need is a lot more data centers and things like that.
0: And nuclear power.
1: And nuclear power. And so, yeah, the data center thing and the nuclear power thing, that just wiped out their whole charge into the existential threat of climate change.
0: Down in South Texas there's a little town called Galveston. And years ago, we were told the waters were going to rise up over Seawall Boulevard.
1: That's right.
0: That was going to be the end of that. There wouldn't be any more Strand or King's Confectionery candy store, any of the other fun things you'd find on Galveston Island. And last time I checked, it's all right where they left it.
1: Yeah, they've got a wall there and then a long stretch of sand that leads out to the water, sometimes further than others because of tides. You don't want to get into all that. But overall, it hasn't changed an inch in all these years that we've been told. Also, could you tell me how it is that the water is just going to rise in certain parts of the globe?
0: You know, that's a bunch of BS. It doesn't make
1: water
0: any sense.
1: Water is the great leveler, as they always say.
0: But here's the proof positive that they know they were wrong. Here's AOC in 2019.
2: Mm-hmm. Millennials and people and, you know, Gen Z and all these folks that come after us are looking up and we're like, the world is going to end in 12 years if we don't address climate change. And your biggest...
0: Okay, and now here she is in 2026 freezing her eggs.
3: Don't be weird about this.
0: Right? Okay, it's her sticking a needle in her stomach. So mm-hmm. I'm starting to get the impression if you're freezing your eggs in 2026, you probably know the world isn't going to end in a couple more years.
1: Yeah, we got basically 4 years left, according to her, and she's going to freeze the eggs and then do what with them? Because in 4 years, let's say she didn't even freeze them. Let's say she got pregnant right now, today. That kid's going to be, what, 3? That's all he gets.
0: And then the world's going to
1: end. That's it. Yeah. Why even bother?
4: Today, the scientific community is virtually unanimous. Climate change is real. It is caused by human activity. And we have a moral responsibility to transform our energy system away from fossil fuel to energy efficiency and sustainable energy and leave this planet a habitable planet.

0: Fulton and Johnson.
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0: So it's reckoned a sun that is the source of all our power. The sun and you and me and all the stars that we can see.
1: This sounds like learning. I don't think a lot of people want to do any learning.
2: Well, that's all right. I got bigger problems than learning about the galaxy right now.
3: It's a catchy tune, though. I'm sure they're enjoying that.
2: Got good news, bad news. The good news is the lady at the front desk just informed me Milton has been named Dog of the Month, you know, in the next building newsletter.
1: We don't have a lady at the front desk anymore. They got rid of her like a year ago.
2: No, I mean down the street at my house.
1: Oh, at your building. They got a lady at the front. Does she do security or does she just collect the Amazon packages?
2: Yes.
1: Okay.
2: Yeah.
3: Tell me more about the Dog of the Month.
2: Well, they have a Dog of the Month every month. They put your picture up in the elevator.
1: Not your picture.
2: The dog's
1: picture.
2: And all the other dogs find out and they're real jealous of you.
1: Oh, yeah. That's going to go right to his head, too. Milton's going to be walking around with that strut, you know.
2: That's what I'm worried about. When Milton finds out he's Dog of the Month, boy, he's going to expect stuff, you know?
3: Yeah. Is that the picture they're going to use? Or
2: they asked me
3: I'm just looking at one of the pictures you put on the screen.
2: Yeah, they asked me for a picture, so I gave him this one.
3: That is a cute picture.
2: I know. I do love his smushy little face, but he's just so damn cocky,
3: and those,
2: you know?
3: Big ears, those ears just set it off, don't they?
2: The problem with Milton is that he and I have very similar personalities, and sometimes it's just a little too much for one tiny apartment, you know?
1: I bet it is. Another thing you'll have to watch besides Milton getting a big head is probably Kenny walking around with a little strut himself talking about, yeah, I'm the owner of the Dog of the Month. It don't get much better than that, does it?
2: I mean, it does feel pretty good to know I picked a winner.
1: Yeah, and all the other ladies in the building, they're probably going to be making themselves available to you, if you know what I mean.
2: Look, you know, not everyone's good enough for the owner of Dog of the Month.
1: Oh, I know. You don't have to accept the invitations. I just know they're going to be flying at you.
2: That's the other thing, too. I don't want the fish if it jumps right in the boat, Billy Ed.
1: Right on. You got to work for it or you don't appreciate it.
2: Not interested at all.
1: Mm-mm-mm.
2: A little while back, Jesse, one of my comedy writing partner, announced he was looking for a new merch girl.
3: Mm-hmm.
2: And so I probably shouldn't tell this story on the air.
3: Probably best we don't ask what happened to the last merch girl.
2: But
3: I liked her. She was nice. And maybe that was the problem.
2: So he gets this message, and it's from a woman who's like, I'll be your merch girl. And he doesn't see the message. So she sends another message, and it's like, she's like, I'll wear whatever you want. It's a picture of her in her underwear. And he doesn't see the message. So she sends a third message, and it's basically her naked. And she's like, anything you want.
3: Okay.
2: And then finally, he sees the message, and he's like, wow, I've never seen a resume like this before. So he shows this to me, and I was like, so what are you going to do? Are you going to hire her? And he says, no. And I said, because you don't like when the fish jumps in the boat. And he's like, you got it.
1: There you go.
2: It's like, man, that's a good point.
1: It's too easy. You don't want it.
2: If it's that easy and you're alone with it for that long, nothing good's going to happen.
1: Speaking of being available, and this may be another Billy editorial, and you heard what I said about the last one, so that goes for this one, too. I think about the situation with our country today, and the way I see it, America is kind of like a hot girl that just broke up with her boyfriend, and all the other men out there has been thinking about her. Now, here they come a-running. They're lining up to, you know, be a suitor, if you can talk about that. You know, after the breakup, men start sniffing around.
2: Right.
1: We used to be married to democracy and capitalism in this country. And now, with all the infighting going on and all the, you know, the liberals and the lunatics and the China, Russia, the Muslims, every poor-ass third-world country on the planet, they all want to get with us. And then they're going to do that thing. Once you get with us, they want to change us to something else. And
2: right.
1: That don't make no sense at all, does it? The only reason a lot of the people from the third-world country want to come here in the first place is because we are so much better than where they left. And whether it's California or Ecuador or wherever that is, it don't make no sense to come to some place you like and then turn it into the place you left.
2: I don't get it either. It makes no sense to me at all. People from South Asia, people from the Mideast, Central America, those landlocked countries in Africa that are absolute hellholes, the Far East, wherever you're coming from, Eastern Europe, they're all fleeing from a country where they were oppressed with no opportunity, no good food, no good culture, no art, no beautiful babes with big boobs protruding out of their bikinis. And they come here and they're like, put a towel on your head. Get some communism. Make the food look like Somalian diarrhea. Who wants it?
3: That's the issue. If you're the hot girl, in this case, the USA, and you're the hot girl and people are coming after you, they're not interested in your mind. They're interested in your body. And that's not a relationship that's going to last long. Those other countries like China and Russia, especially, they're interested in our natural resources, not our political way of life and our freedoms and our democracy. That's out the window, but they want to rape the hot girl for all she's worth and move on.
2: Yeah, no kidding.
3: I say, let's don't let that happen. What do you think? Y'all with me?
2: Well,
3: anybody with me?
2: Yeah, I'm with you, Billy.
3: Sure. We're with you.
2: Speaking of taking something relatively normal and making it terrible, a while back, the world was introduced to Kanye and Kim's daughter, Northwest. I don't know why we needed to be introduced to her. She was just a kid. We didn't need to know everything about her. Well, now they're trying to make her into a thing, a media brand. And so they're giving her plastic surgery and weird teeth and blue hair. And
3: oh, good Lord. What the hell?
2: The nose is one thing. It's really, she's gone from being like a normal looking black kid to sort of looking like a pale faced blue haired zombie with a nose that looks like something out of a horror film. And
1: what do they call them little black and white squares that you're supposed to take a picture of and it'll take you somewhere or it'll tell you the price of something?
2: Like a UPC code?
1: Her eyebrows look like a UPC code. They've sawed little gaps in between the hair.
2: So the tabloid, well, I mean, I hear you. So the tabloid journalists are reporting on today what a dramatic change it was. And I don't know if you guys are aware of this or not, but this kind of happened to everyone in the Kardashian family.
3: Yeah, well, yeah.
2: Have you ever seen what Khloe used to be like? Today, Khloe Kardashian is like a very attractive black girl, but she used to be a dumpy, fat, white chick.
1: I thought she looked pretty good in the old days.
2: Well, okay, but you have to admit they look nothing alike.
1: No, I like the old one better than the new one.
2: What do you prefer, Mr. Kenneth? It doesn't matter.
3: It doesn't matter. Are the North's teeth, is that permanent? Or is that just something she put on for the photo?
2: I don't get it either. She's goth or emo.
3: The teeth look like they're black metal.
2: Yeah, I think that's on purpose.
3: But I just wonder if she was that surgery?
2: She looks like the villain from a Japanimation film.
3: Oh, that's another thing. Yeah, very much when you see those, when I was in New York last, they had one of those conventions. It was recent. Where everybody dresses up, the anime people. And they were walking across the street at the light because they were on the way, I think, to the Javits Center, where the thing was, the convention center kind of thing. And there were all these just like cartoon doll looking people walking across the street. And it's just normal. Not even supposed to think twice about it.
2: Yeah, poor Northwest. She looks like the screen froze while the video game was still loading.
3: Mm-hmm.
2: Like, what the heck? Why did you do this to her?
3: Did you ever see the old Japanese horror movie, The Ring?
2: Sure, that's exactly what it is.
3: That's the scary girl coming out of the well.
2: And then what's odd about this is her mom played a role in this bizarre transformation from...
1: Well, yeah, I don't think any of that was her idea.
2: From normal little girl to, like, horror film character. And then, as if to, like, really emphasize the childhood trauma this is going to cause, instead of just letting her be a weird pubescent child, thrusts her out there into the spotlight. You know what you need to do? A 15-city tour. Tour for what? It doesn't matter. Some auto-tuned garbage you didn't make. We'll have you stand on stage and lip-sync to it. Doesn't matter. People will buy a ticket.
3: Remember when Will Smith's daughter, Willow, went on tour?
2: Yeah.
3: And all she did was... Anybody remember what she did with her hair?
2: Whipped her hair back and forth.
3: She whipped her hair back and forth. That was it. That's why you went and bought a ticket to that.
2: There are these photos of Northwest doing a media appearance where she's standing with fully grown men. Look at this. Billy Ed, you have a daughter. Would you let your daughter... There's like fully grown men waiting in line to take a photo with her. That guy's like in his 20s and he's got his arm around her.
1: Oh yeah, he's hugging up on it, getting him a little free cop.
2: Now, why would you want to have your picture taken with this little girl? What's the point of this? What's the point of any of this?
1: Well, look at the freaks in the line, too. Ain't none of them regular folks. But
2: these are
1: a normal person in that building.
2: And she looks miserable and unhappy, and it's like...
3: Oh, I think that's on purpose. That's That's how you're supposed to look when you're that age.
2: There's really no scenario where a child is subjected to the trauma of Hollywood stardom and they don't end up becoming a completely screwed up person. In fact, I'll prove it. There's a story today about a Nickelodeon star. You probably never heard of her before. I never heard of her. But she used to do a show with Amanda Bynes.
3: Now, we've heard of Amanda Bynes, obviously, because she went cuckoo for Cocoa Puffs.
2: She was on a show called All That. It was on Nickelodeon back in the 90s. Kristi Knowings died August 11th, age 46.
3: Oh, dear.
2: And I'm like, well, what happened to her? She had an asthma attack. No, I don't think at age 46 you die of an asthma attack. They're
3: not,
2: like,
3: not by itself.
2: And they're like, well, asthma attack at cardiac arrest. Again, age 46, heart attack and an asthma attack is not going to kill you. Mm. There got to be a little more to this. Was she on drugs? You know how messed up Amanda Bynes is.
3: Right.
2: Now imagine there's some other little girl in the room you never heard of before who was in the same room, and she didn't live to see 50 or 47. Mm. Or.
3: And Amanda Bynes, I mean, wouldn't surprise me if that same story popped up about her.
2: Yeah. Oh.
3: Any minute now.
2: Yeah. The fact that Amanda Bynes is still alive.
3: It's pretty shocking.
2: Is a miracle.
4: Guns don't kill people. The government does.
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1: Just open your heart and your mind.
0: Anybody ever tell you you had a beautiful singing voice?
2: Nope.
0: And they never will.
2: This way inside. I don't want to sound gay or anything, but this song slaps.
1: Someday somebody's going to make you want to turn around and say goodbye. Say goodbye.
2: Are you going to? No?
0: No.
2: You don't want to listen to that, do
0: no.
2: you?
0: No.
2: How about this? Do you want to listen to this?
3: Watch out.
0: Oh.
3: Here comes the Florida man.
0: That slaps, does it not? I'm assuming it slaps. I don't really know what it means.
2: Well, it's no Wilson Phillips, the original 90s Nepo babies, but
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2: It's pretty good.
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0: Off we go to Florida.
2: Okay.
0: Florida has just executed a 74-year-old man. Why would they even arrest and jail a 74-year-old dude? What could he possibly have done?
2: I'm going to guess it's probably because he murdered someone 30 years ago.
0: 50.
2: Okay, yeah.
0: 50 years ago. He's been on death row for 50 years for shooting. Pop a top again.
2: Sorry, I just needed this Coke. I'm listening.
0: Is that a PBR? Oh, yeah, we'll call it a Coke.
2: It's not a PBR.
0: What he did 50 years ago when he was 24, he shot his teenage girlfriend 7 times as she was begging for her life.
2: Wow, that's rude. What did she do to make him want to shoot her?
0: His name is, what was she doing? Harold Jean Lucas. You hear the three names and you know he's, a bad dude. They caught him up with the lethal injection on Tuesday for the 1976 murder of then 16-year-old Jill Piper of Bonita Springs. That's halfway between Fort Myers and Naples. You know Florida and that whole Sunset Coast side.
2: Bonita is kind of a funny name for a town.
0: Bonita Springs.
2: Bonita.
0: Yeah. He was pronounced dead at 6:18 Eastern Time. He became the 14th inmate executed in Florida this year. 14, and we just start in month number 9, so that is by far the most of any state. Your Big D governor there, DeSantis, continues an aggressive death penalty push.
2: Heavy D.
0: As the end of his run as governor approaches. So this Lucas dude chose to accept the execution, waived any further appeals. I mean, he's 74, almost 75 years old. And he's like, I'm just tired of all this crap. Hey, the older you get, the more crap you just get tired of.
2: So he probably runs for president in 2028.
0: No, he's dead, Kenny.
2: No, not the dead guy. Heavy D.
0: Oh, well, yeah, maybe.
2: Yeah, probably. J.D. Vance, Rubio, Ted Cruz. That's 4 right there for the Republicans. Whether you like it or not, guys, in a few months, this is all you're going to be hearing about.
4: Ain't no ladies going to be running on the Republican side. Well, you got to throw a lady in there every now and then.
2: Yeah, I just said Marco Rubio.
4: That's right. All right. What about Caitlin Clark?
2: I don't think she's old enough.
0: No, and if it was going to be anybody, it would probably be the pointer.
2: Sophie Cunningham.
0: That's her, yeah. Everybody seems to really like the pointer.
2: Yeah, and she likes taking her clothes off.
0: Is that right?
2: Yeah, like every good conservative girl.
0: Mm-mm.
2: She pulled her pants down during a game and flashed her butt at some people in the audience.
0: Really?
2: And her fans loved it, but immediately people were like, yeah, but if Angel Reese did that, you guys would be mad about it. It's like, come on.
0: Let's find out.
2: Come on, guys.
0: Angel, you're up.
2: If a WNBA player pulled down her pants and flashed the audience, nobody would care. There's not enough people in attendance to be offended or upset.
0: Yeah, they got like 27 people in there, and that ain't going to be enough to worry too many people.
4: I look at the stock market this morning, opened up about 7 minutes ago. Now, yesterday, everything was in the green. Mostly everything was in the green. It was an up day for the markets, except for SpaceX. I told a partner of mine, I said, them boys over at SpaceX, they are having trouble getting this stock off the ground.
2: Get it, because it's a space thing. Do you guys get it? It's a spaceship.
0: I get it.
2: He's doing it.
4: And now this morning, looks like they've launched, because the Dow is up about 450. SpaceX is up 350.
2: $350.
4: Not $350, obviously. $3.
2: Boy, that'd be...
4: Now $375. All right, so down yesterday, up today. Some days you light the fuse and it fizzles, and then some days it blasts off.
2: Wow, that's great news. That means today I made, hang on, $3.50.
0: How about you?
2: Yeah, how about that?
0: Feels good to own a share, doesn't it?
2: It really does, yeah. Yeah. I'll buy you guys breakfast one of these days.
0: Well, that'd be nice if somebody would.
2: Just needed to go up a few more times.
0: I guess so.
2: Any other financial news today worth sharing? I guess it's not all doom and gloom. They say it's a K-shaped economy. Do you get what that is?
4: 1K or 2K or 3K.
2: Oh, I hope not 3K.
4: 2K is about all you want.
2: Somebody down the hall asked me if I wanted to start a production company called Kenny's Content Collective.
0: Oh, dear.
2: Or the Content King Collective, or Kenny's Content Kings. And I was like, why has it got to be all Ks? And he goes, you know why.
0: You know why.
2: It's like, he's got me there. Anyway,
0: what is the other good financial news of the day?
2: I guess the K-shaped economy means it's only good for, like, upper-income people, right?
4: That a K-shape means, you know how the K got a straight up and down bar, and then you got a break off on that. One go up and one go down. So if you already in the money, you're doing well, you're going to keep doing well. If you already down here in the K, in the bottom half of the K, and things ain't been going well, they going to keep not going well. So them that got it, keep getting it. And them that ain't, still ain't.
2: So my liberal friend's trying to explain this to me, and that he's like, that's why Trump sucks. And I said, yeah, but during Biden, you guys had multiple financial quarters in a row where poor people and rich people were losing money. What do you call that? An I-shaped economy? What's that?
0: It's just down, down, down.
2: It's just down, down, down, right. He's like,
0: all you got to do is just turn the chart 90 degrees this way, and it looks much better.
2: That's a good point. But
0: I've seen it happen.
2: I don't think it works that way, Billy.
0: Well, but everybody's happy when they leave the meeting, and that is what's important, right?
2: I think they're just happy the meeting was over. Most of these meetings could have just been emails, and most of these group emails could have just been one email, and most of these one emails could have just been a text. You know what I mean?
0: I do.
2: And that would solve most of America's problems right there if you work in corporate America.
0: Well, instead of doom and gloom and baby killing and financial intolerance, I have what may be considered the best news of the day.
2: Sock it to me.
0: Lionel Richie is home and feeling much better.
2: Hmm. Oh, that's great. Yeah.
0: You'll see other stories that say Lionel Richie is still in the hospital and it doesn't look good.
2: So we played all those Lionel Richie songs and it made him better?
0: I think that's what it did. Yeah, that's the main thing.
2: Well, I don't mean to brag, but...
0: We do have some power up here, and we like to reserve it for the good. You know, with a great deal of power comes a lot of... stuff.
2: Electricity, I think.
0: Responsibility?
2: No, it's electricity. A great deal of power brings electricity.
0: Yes, sir, and we're going to need it with them data centers, ain't we?
2: You're damn right.
5: You got to try and pull yourself out of this, okay? It's got to be hard. But when you walk around all mopey, that's called being a Debbie Downer, and nobody likes a Debbie Downer, okay? I mean, you got to snap out of it, Debbie.
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0: You're allowed to sing ZZ Top and I can't sing Wilson Phillips? It's
1: because I sound good.
0: Guys.
1: Well, compared to some people.
0: When you hear a song called Tush, Mr. Kenneth, it probably takes on a whole different meaning for you than us.
1: Why do we need to explore that avenue? There's other things to discuss this morning, far more important.
0: All right, sock it to me.
2: All right, we got, you know, I don't know if you know this about Jay Leno. He ain't doing that talk show anymore.
0: Really? Yeah,
2: I think we all knew that. And he moved on to just, he always loved cars. He's a fiend for cars. And he's got the money to collect a bunch of them. And now he's, you know, for a while, he's at his age, I don't know how old he is, but, you know, 70s, I got to think.
0: Oh, that's really old.
2: He's doing a successful show on YouTube, which is something a lot of 70-year-olds plus probably wouldn't know much about, but he's got people helping him. Anyway, it's called Jay Leno's Garage, and he talks about cars, his love of cars, driving old cars, new cars, some of these cars that ain't even made, prototypes and stuff. Well, now, I guess he'll come up with a new show called Jay Leno's Hangar.
0: Wait, does that mean what I think it means?
2: Yeah, that's where they keep airplanes.
0: Oh, I thought you meant, never mind, go on.
2: Jay Leno just showed a video of him flying a revolutionary Cirrus G3 Vision jet. Now, I moved the screen just a second here. I got to get it back to the picture because you need to see this bad boy. And, you know, the rest of you can probably go look it up on your own time since it's the radio and I can't show it to you.
0: I could post it on social media on Kenny's X account.
2: You could do that. Look at this. Look at that. Tell me you wouldn't like to hop in that bad boy and fly wherever it is you want to go.
0: It doesn't even look real. Is that a real thing?
2: It's a real thing. The video is him climbing in it. He gets a quick lesson from the pilot who shows him how it works.
0: It looks like Batman's helicopter. It doesn't look like a real helicopter.
2: It's a top-mounted Williams International FJ33 turbofan engine. Produces 1,846 pounds of thrust. 6,000-pound Vision Jet. Has the signature V-tail design with a 31,000-foot ceiling. I mean, this ain't some little Jetsons thing. You can just go 31,000 feet. Also, happens to come with a Cirrus airframe parachute system, just in case.
0: Just in case.
2: Yeah. And so Jay demonstrated how it works. It's got the synthetic vision display, a safe return auto land button. I mean, this is the highest of the high tech in personal jet aircraft. Now, it's a little pricey, but then so are some of them fancy, you know, Lamborghinis or whatever it is. They said right now, price tags coming in about $3.6 million. That's fully equipped.
0: $3.6 million.
2: That's all the extras, the pinstriping, the floor mats for muddy feet, everything.
0: How much is it without the pinstriping and the mud flaps?
2: Don't pay that. That's asking. You don't pay asking.
0: So I could pitch them lower?
2: The price is going to come down. You remember how much VCRs used to cost?
1: The what did?
0: VCRs, he
2: the
0: means.
2: The VCRs
0: like,
2: used to cost.
0: Like a VHS tape.
2: First time that came out, like $1,000. Remember flat screen TVs? $3,000, $4,000, $5,000. And now, you can pick them up for about $75.
0: You really think it's weird how they you play a VHS tape and a VCR? Is that right? Am I getting that right?
1: Well, yeah.
0: That's weird, right? Why don't they just call it VHS player?
1: Well, the VCR is a player, and
0: so then why don't they call it
1: VHS? Is the tape?
0: Why don't they call it a VCR tape?
1: I don't know. They didn't ask me before they picked all the names.
0: Why do they need different acronyms? It's dumb, right?
2: Don't you want to see this thing?
0: CD
2: fly?
0: Player, CD, right? Huh?
2: Yeah.
0: Right. Doesn't make any sense.
2: Mm.
0: Damn Japanese.
2: No, you want the pinstriping. I don't care how much it is extra. Look at that. It just wouldn't have the look without the pinstriping. You need it.
0: Really. All right, well,
1: okay.
0: All right,
1: that's
0: but
1: good to know.
0: But if that makes it $3.5 million, it's a little out of my price range.
2: But, yeah, offer him three and then dicker.
0: Is there a cheaper Korean?
1: Do what?
0: Is there a cheaper Korean version I could get?
1: Oh, there will be tomorrow.
0: Yeah, well, all right, something to look forward to.
2: Oh, look at them turbines, man. That is awesome.
0: Washington Post did a story about what health experts recommend you order for dessert, and it is depressing. Do you know what nice cream is? Frozen bananas blended with frozen berries. That's just fruit.
2: Yeah, you better not try and throw that in front of me at the table.
0: But you're calling that nice cream? That's just a smoothie. Why don't you just call it a smoothie? Chia pudding. Tastes like mousse, they say.
1: No, it doesn't.
0: Okay, but I wouldn't order mousse for dessert. Why would I want to have chia pudding?
2: You don't like chocolate mousse?
0: Oh, I thought they were talking about the animal.
2: They might have been, because that's probably what it tastes like.
0: A square of cacao?
2: Uh-huh.
0: Is that a thing?
2: That's a thing.
0: Cacao with almonds. Well, what the hell is cacao?
1: That might actually be pretty good. I need to spend some quality time with you in the kitchen, or maybe we could go grocery shopping together.
0: Why would I want to go grocery shopping? I can just Uber Eats.
1: Because you need to learn a little more about some of the food that's available to you. You seem to be passing right by.
0: There's all kinds of stuff. Look, they got sections here. Here's noodles I can get. There's a burger, whole thing, like 20 different burger restaurants on here.
2: Or we could just move to Italy where the food's already real good.
0: Yeah, and they make it for you, too.
2: You get any of that gelato, whatever. Yeah. I don't know how you pronounce these Italian things, but it's ice cream. It's basically what it is. That stuff's kick ass, dude.
0: I said that gelato is ice cream, and some guy replied and go, no, that's not true. It's 13% salt, 42% cream, whereas ice cream is only 12% salt. I was like, there's no way you know that right off the top of your head. And if you do, your life isn't crap.
2: Yeah, you showed him.
0: Anyway.
2: Feel better about it now, don't you?
0: They do this thing there where they take a lemon and they fill it with frozen lemon sorbet. I was like, wow, that's amazing. Because when you're done, you could take that lemon and you could throw it at somebody.
1: Yeah, because they pissed you off telling you what ice cream's made out of.
0: Yeah, take that, sucker.
3: Just because you're hung like a moose doesn't mean you got to do porn.
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8: Whether you're a seasoned NFL fan or new to the game, there's one place to keep up with all of it. The league's new

0: Let's get back to work, boys. It ain't done yet. Looks like we might have some action in the Lindsey Clancy trial situation.
1: Well, we didn't mean to play a minute of closing time, but we're having problems with our mixing board in the studio. So
0: what's going on there? They went back to court, and that sexy, red-hot, smoking piece of meat lawyer she's got is sitting there ready to do something.
1: Lindsey Clancy's defense attorney is an elderly man. He looks like he was old 30 years ago.
0: Mm-hmm.
1: And for some reason, that

0: guy's just swimming in it. Women love this guy. They're obsessed with him. They want it. They're throwing panties at him as he's walking into the courthouse.
1: Same women that support Lindsay. They like him because he's supporting, defending her. Whether he believes her or not, or thinks it's a good thing or not, he's a defense attorney. And as you know, in this country, everybody deserves a quality defense. And he might find it unsavory, and yet he's doing his job.
0: Isn't that weird? You always wonder, why would a woman be attracted to a guy with a history of domestic violence? You're like, that's really strange. What? Women are sometimes attracted to men you'd never think they'd be attracted to. And now here's a guy that's defending a baby killer, and they think he's sexy?
1: Well, women also want to marry men on death row.
0: Right.
1: Yeah.
0: Charles Manson had a lot of pen pals. Attractive ones, too, remember?
1: But none of those people, as far as I know, are celebrating their birthday with us this morning. Like Charlie Sheen is. Yeah. Oh, the tiger's blood or dragon milk or whatever you have. Charlie, the HIV Sheen, is 61 years old today.
0: Yeah.
1: The same age as the singer from the Toadies, Todd Lewis, and Costas Mandalar.
0: I like the Toadies. They're from Dallas, Fort Worth. We have a lot of listeners there, so we enjoy the fact that they're one.
1: Sean White, the former Flying Tomato. He hated that nickname. He's 40 years old now.
0: Yeah, but how many millions of dollars did it make him?
1: Yeah, he didn't hate it when it came to cashing those checks.
0: No.
1: Jenny Finch, the Olympic softball pitcher who took home gold in Athens, and a silver in Beijing. She's now 46 years old. No, nobody knows who that guy is. Well, it looks like we're kind of running out of celebrities in a hurry here. Mort Walker. He was the cartoonist that did a thing called Beetle Bailey 100 years ago.
0: I remember that.
1: He's dead. No longer with us also, Eileen Brennan. She was in Private Benjamin, some other things as well.
0: What war was Beetle Bailey supposed to be? World War II? What was that?
1: Probably, yeah.
2: I don't know if he's actually in the war, but he was in the army.
0: 1950. So Korean War?
2: Yeah. And just after Deuce.
1: Most importantly, though, you need to know it is National Baby Back Ribs Day. It's a thing. Sorry. But now you've got it in your head, don't you? You, whether you sing it out loud or not, you're singing it to yourself.
0: And that was, Michael Scott loved it. That's where business happens, at Chili's.
2: Business gets done at Chili's, brother.
0: Sure does. Yes, okay, so today's Baby Back Rib Day, which I do enjoy. But it's also National Welsh Rarebit Day. What does that mean? Merchant Navy Day, U.S. Bowling League Day, and National Skyscraper Day.
2: I think they meant rabbit. They just spelled it wrong.
0: It says Welsh Rarebit.
1: No, that's a thing.
0: What is
1: you
0: it?
1: Get it right.
0: What is it?
1: It's hard to explain.
0: Oh, well, then how do you know he's wrong?
1: Because I know you're right. Oh. Have you ever been wrong?
0: I just pulled up a picture of it. It looks like cheese toast. Well, why don't they just call that cheese toast?
2: Mm-hmm.
0: It's a dish of hot cheese sauce, often including ale, mustard, and Worcestershire sauce on toasted bread.
1: You can stick a pretzel in it, too. It's quite tasty.
0: Mm.
1: It's their version of queso, which is not as good as our queso, but you'd eat it.
0: Who's they? British people?
1: Yeah.
0: Oh, okay. All right, ladies and gentlemen, it's time for Today in History, brought to you by Law Tigers. And we want to remind you that next week we're going to be in Baton Rouge hanging out with Law Tigers at the Harley-Davidson dealership at noon on Saturday.
2: Yeah, how about that? And they've got a motorcycle they want to give away. You can register to win it when you come see us. You can go online, look at it. What's that website?
0: It's not lawtigers.com.
1: A website.
0: But there's another one. Flying Tiger. What is it?
1: Flying Tigers.
0: Flying Tigers.
1: Bike.
0: Bike.com. That's a lot to remember.
1: Yes.
0: We'll post a link to the Walton and Johnson X account. Stick around for that. Today in 1777.
2: Ooh, I bet this is going to be good.
0: Stars and Stripes flies in battle for the first time ever. Cooch's Bridge in Delaware. Yeah, that's my favorite bridge. Always has been.
2: I don't know how that particular battle went, but, you know, you can still lose a battle and win the war, and that's what we've done.
0: And today in 1783, another war-related thing happened. This was the Treaty of Paris was signed, so that was good if you like Paris or
1: trade. Wasn't that the thing that was going to stop climate change?
0: That's a good point. Did it work?
1: Yes.
0: climate's changed a lot since 1783. Today in 1895, the first professional football game was played in Latrobe, Pennsylvania at the Latrobe YMCA. They beat the Jeanette Athletic Club 12-0.
2: How about that? They didn't kick extra points back then?
0: I don't think so.
2: They also didn't throw forward passes back in those days, neither.
0: Wasn't that just rugby?
2: I think so.
0: Today in 1918, the U.S. recognizes Czechoslovakia as a country. And today, Czechoslovakia, one of our closest allies.
2: Sure they are.
0: Yeah.
2: It doesn't exist.
0: Today in 1928, Alexander Fleming discovers penicillin.
2: Hmm.
0: Fleming, that's funny. Fleming, yeah, get it?
2: Yeah, I get it.
0: Today in 1939, Britain and France declare war on Germany, the beginning of World War II. I don't know if you've heard
2: about
0: it.
2: Seems very aggressive of us to declare war on some other country.
0: Yeah. Today in 1944, the American Army captures Lyon, France.
2: Yeah.
0: Today in 1969,
2: hey,
0: Vietnam's Ho Chi Minh dies. I thought they just made him Secretary of the Navy.
2: No, that's Hong Chau.
0: Oh, my bad. Today in 1976, the unmanned Viking 2 lands on Mars, takes the first close-up, takes color pictures. It was really something.
2: You didn't care for Vince Lombardi, I guess?
0: Tell us.
2: It was 1970. Vince Lombardi died.
0: Oh.
2: In Washington, D.C. I don't know how old he was. He's probably pretty old because he seemed like he was pretty old when he was coaching.
0: Hmm. Well, that's something.
2: Well, that's something.
0: And we'll end you with this one. On this day in 2005, I don't know if you guys like Russians or not. We're indifferent about them. I don't care for their food. But today in 2004, a three-day siege at a Russian school ends in a bloodbath. 300 dead. It was the happiest day in Russian history.
2: Yeah, they loved it.
0: Yeah, they didn't mind that much.
2: Today's also the day that Michael Clark Duncan died back in 2012. You know, the giant black man from Green Mile, among other things. But he was in a lot of movies. He was very good. I liked him a lot.
0: But
2: he died at the age of 54, and this was pre-vaccine.
0: As much as I don't like celebrity birthdays, that's how much I do like this day in history.
2: Yeah.
0: So I guess it's kind of like eating your vegetables before you get a Salisbury steak, you know?
2: Mm-mm, that sounds good. Your gravy and some onions?
0: I love gravy and onions if it's with the steak.
2: What about the little green peas? You okay with a little green peas?
0: I'm not against green peas. I'm generally not pro peas, but you ever notice they put it in pasta and it's good for
2: some? Yeah, I like that. When I was a kid, of course, I wouldn't touch anything green. I mean, yeah. I just got kicked off the plate. You know, it's right out of here like raisins. But you get older and after a while, you're like, hey, that's pretty good. You put enough salt and butter on anything, you can eat it.
0: I know exactly what you mean.
2: Is that right?
0: I never liked green stuff up until I was in college, and then suddenly I really liked green things. I don't know what changed so much. Hmm. Right around age 20, 21 there, I really started to like green stuff.
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0: When you go to Bucky's, doesn't that beaver look all friendly and nice and helpful and everything? Apparently Bucky, the beaver, is a bully.
1: Well, why is that? Oh, because of a smaller convenience store got sued because of a beaver?
0: Boy, this don't look good. First of all, what the hell Bucky's doing in Ohio? Shouldn't have reached out.
1: Oh, anyway, it's a national brand now.
0: Yeah, you know, bite off more than you can chew this way. Public relations nightmare. Bucky's filed federal trademark lawsuit against Mickey's, a small Ohio convenience store chain. They have a moose mascot, and they claim Mickey's moose could confuse the shoppers for a beaver. Anyway.
1: Yeah, it seems unlikely.
0: Yeah. Bucky's, of course, built the brand on the grinning beaver mascot and all that kind of stuff. But now they've just kind of lost it, man. They've gone out of control. It said, in Beaver Creek, Ohio, home to the Beaver Mini Mart, also uses a beaver logo, residents and businesses, a lot of these people have changed their logos at their stores to AI-generated beavers in solidarity with the ones that are getting sued.
1: Yeah, so, Bucky sues a lot of people.
0: Oh, yeah, they've called for a boycott. Local revenues like the Barrel House are donating a percentage of their sales to the Mini Mart GoFundMe. Facebook posts have popped up mocking Bucky, saying, come and get us. Bucky's, you don't own every beaver. They don't own every beaver. I can tell you that for sure.
1: Yeah, Bucky's suing everybody over their mascot.
0: It don't look good.
1: It's easily the second most controversial thing about Bucky's.
0: The second most, you say?
1: Right. You remember what happened with the owner's son?
0: I do not.
1: The owner's son, if I'm not mistaken, didn't he get in trouble for a child?
0: You're asking me?
1: Well, I'm pretty sure we talked about this on the show when it happened.
0: Well, I told you I don't remember.
1: It's okay.
0: So, and then you're asking me, didn't he do this? And I told you straight away up front. I clearly don't know.
1: Son of Bucky's owner. Son of Bucky's owner charged with third-degree felony possession or promotion of child pornography. That was last year. I don't know what happened with that.
0: But, why do they have degrees of child pornography? Shouldn't all child pornography be wrong?
1: I'm glad I don't know the answer.
0: Me too.
1: Yeah.
0: I'm.
1: But it is a good question.
0: I'm sure some is worse than others, but the best, the lightest degree of child pornography is still child pornography.
1: If you had a family lawyer and your son just got arrested for child porn, wouldn't you think you'd mostly be worried about that and not suing other convenience stores?
0: Probably would be trying to draw attention to myself, that's for sure.
1: Here's the worst part about this whole thing. I still like Bucky's.
0: Well, yeah, I mean,
1: I don't agree with what the kid did. I think suing other convenience stores is kind of it's a little ambitious. But you're on a road trip, you want a lot of snacks, you forgot to buy a gift for your brother-in-law, or what is it, Bucky's has got to...
0: Oh, yeah, you can do all your Christmas shopping at Bucky's any time of the year. You know, you look in there and you go, oh, everybody in the family is going to want that.
1: If you're at a Bucky's anywhere near the Gulf of America, you can buy a surfboard. I don't mean a bodyboard or like a floaty thing. I mean a surfboard.
0: Even if you just want to decorate your bar with it or your man cave or something, you don't even have to use it to surf.
1: I think decorating the man cave is what got the son into trouble, if I'm not mistaken. I think you're right. Anyway.
0: Kyle emails walterjohnson.com about the killer mom. And I think a lot more people probably feel like this, but they're not getting in the news about it the way the people are that are supporting this killer. He said, if I was the dad and I came home and my wife had killed my three kids,
1: yeah,
0: we wouldn't be having no trial, buddy. I would have killed that awful name for a woman while she's laying there on a sidewalk after she jumped out the window. Yeah, I think a lot more dads out there probably think, yeah, that would be the way to go.
1: Yeah, that probably would
0: you
1: be.
0: You don't get to take out the kids.
1: No, don't do that.
0: If you tuned in late, we're still asking the question. Still had got a good answer. Maybe there's some lawyers listening now that was sleeping at 6:30. Can we give her a mulligan?
1: On the suicide?
0: Yeah. And why, if she was so insane with postpartum nonsense that she didn't know what she was doing, why is it that she planned it out and researched it so well on the internet?
1: All right, everything happens for a reason, right? So this woman tried to kill herself and she didn't die. God chose to let her live. And you might think, yeah, but think about how much time and money we would have saved if she'd have just died.
0: Mm-hmm.
1: True, but then we wouldn't know who all these bat soup crazy women are that think killing kids is like a cool thing to do.
0: Like they talk about on the Lioness, if you watch that show. Watched an episode the other night where they said, we're going to do this, like stir the hornet's nest up so that all the hornets come out so we'll know who they are and then we can take them out.
1: Right.
0: This is stirring that hornet's nest of psycho women.
1: There's a lot of them, too.
0: Well, the internet will have you believe that what you're seeing is the majority of the population's opinion. And the internet is showing you one percentage point of a 1% of the population.
1: I don't know if it's gotten harder or easier to find a wife. Because back in the day, you had to find a woman who matched your religious beliefs, your life philosophy. Maybe you had food allergies. You wanted to make sure she didn't eat the wrong thing. And nowadays, it really comes down to two things when you meet a woman. Thing number one, does she think it's okay to murder kids? And then thing number two, does she have a penis? And I think at the end of the day, I don't know if that makes it easier or more complicated.
0: Yeah, tell them to man up and grow a set.
1: Yeah.
0: And then you find out they already have one.
1: That's a problem with a lot of women.
0: Two.
1: Nowadays, too many of them got a set. All right, everybody. Former Cowboys star Tony Romo doubled the legal limit when he was driving that thing. They're trying to blame it on pills now, but
0: he actually performed pretty well, I thought, when the female officer stopped him and had a conversation with him. For being twice the limit, he did not seem that impaired to me.
1: Oh, yeah. He's got a really high tolerance.
0: I guess. What pain is pills and alcohol.
1: 0.15, right? Practically the double the limit. 0.06, as you know, is, or 0.08.
0: Oh. 0.08. Oh, wait.
1: And this guy's at 0.15. That's a lot of booze. And then he was also on pills. One sincere beat on pain and pills. Then back to the joke that driving is the part you don't get to freelance, ladies and gentlemen.
0: Even though he didn't run over anybody, kill anybody, cause any harm, it was a victimless crime in this case, he certainly could have, and we do not want to encourage anyone to think, well, as long as I don't do anything bad when I'm drive drunk, it'll be okay. No, it is not, because you don't know the next time when you might kill a child or a grandma or something.
1: Do you guys remember the name? I hope I'm saying this right. Robert Kiyosaki. He's the guy that wrote Rich Dad, Poor Dad back in the day.
0: I think it's Kawasaki is what you're thinking of. But close enough. Go ahead.
1: All right. 44 million books he sold.
0: 44 million books at... Okay. They don't get all the money. If they sell them for $24.95...
1: If he gets a buck.
0: They get about a buck out of that after they pay all the other people.
1: Well, that's $44 million.
0: That's a lot.
1: Well, that's probably makes this question even more interesting. Why is he $1.2 billion in debt?
2: Say what?
1: The guy...
2: That ain't right.
1: The guy who wrote the 1997 best-selling book, Rich Dad, Poor Dad, teaching the masses how to escape the rat race, build wealth, stop being financial peasants.
0: Get your kids online and straighten them out about how to balance a checkbook and stuff.
1: Well, he's piled up enough real estate debt now to sink a small country. $1.2 billion in debt. Apparently, the bigger the loan, the more it becomes the bank's problem. That was his argument. According to his ex-wife and his business partner, the $1.2 billion isn't all personal. It's tied to a portfolio of roughly 1,500 apartment units held with his business partner. His own slice is reportedly somewhere in more like 30 to 60 million range. Still, that's a lot. It's an enormous amount of debt piling up there.
0: I don't know how much money I would need to make before I would be satisfied. But apparently most of these people that make $40 or $50 million want to keep making more. Mm. And I got to think at some point, why risk losing what you made to make more? Because couldn't you live happily ever after on the 40 or 50?
1: Boy, you'd think so, right?
0: But that's not how you play the game.
1: Remember,
0: that's why capitalism is so oppressive, and we must put a stop to it.
1: Remember Tom from MySpace? Back in the day, everybody thought Tom from MySpace was a loser because Mark Zuckerberg and Jack Dorsey, they were billionaires, you know, the Facebook, Twitter guys. And the Tom from MySpace, he retired with just like $10 million or something. But looking back on it, $10 million retired back in his 20s. And what now what does he do? Just travels around the world, you know, going on vacation, taking pictures of nature.
0: That's what I would be doing.
1: Yeah. Tom from MySpace sounds like he's the real winner here. Yeah,
0: and he said he will leave the light on for you, right?
1: No, that's Tom Baudette. That's
0: different Tom.
1: Yeah, yeah. Okay.
2: Stock up on your beef tallow. It's the Walton and Johnson Show.
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0: 6-8 News out of Plano, Texas. You ever been?
1: Yeah, I'm aware. What happened in Plano, Texas?
0: Well, they got them one of them companies up there. I guess they do a lot of like investigating and creating and stuff. They said the company in Plano, Texas is making nuclear breakthrough. I thought they meant, you know, like electricity and building nuclear. It will help with both fighting cancer and creating energy. Now, wouldn't that be something?
1: It would be something.
0: You can create a bunch of energy and fight cancer. That's cool. I don't know which company it is in Plano, but I know, you know, we got a lot of listeners up in the Dallas area, and I bet some of them know.
1: They invented a thing that'll suck the cancer out of your body, and it turns it into natural gas.
0: Yeah, I got that going for me now.
1: Don't think that's right, no.
0: Oh, yeah.
1: Still, it would be cool. All right, people are real mad at Pete Hegseth today because he made fun of a fat girl in Canada.
0: Well, she was in Canada, though, right? So that should be allowed. We're at war, at a war of words with Canada.
1: There's a couple of girls in Canada that look like they've never seen a donut they didn't love.
0: Woo!
1: And
0: one's fat enough, but the other one's twice as fat as the fat one.
1: And they're cadets, and Pete Hegseth kind of shared it on social media, and he said, this is a real photo of Canadian cadets.
0: Like military?
1: The Vernon Cadet Training Center in British Columbia prepares teenagers. These are very young girls.
0: They are not in what you'd call fighting shape.
1: No.
0: They wouldn't last a minute in SEAL training.
1: And he didn't really say anything that mean. It was just more the insinuation.
0: Yeah, he showed a picture and said,
1: it's real. Yeah,
0: that's real. That's what they're looking like there.
1: So the Daily Beast reports Hegseth posts vile attack on woman as Pentagon collapses around him. I don't even think they're women. The group is for ages 12 to 18. Would you call that a woman or
0: that's
1: a girl?
0: Still girls. Yeah, and the Pentagon isn't collapsing around him. They do seem to exaggerate these stories a bit. But remember, Pete Hegseth has been going back and forth with the Canadian guy over the fact that Canada can't defend itself, much less attack America. And I think he's just showing you why their military is sort of helpless.
1: But here's the part everybody's ignoring. You don't have to feel bad about making fun of Canada.
0: Exactly.
1: Canadian, they're not real people. Canada's not a real place. They don't matter. They're like fish. They don't have feelings. It's okay. You know what I mean?
0: Yeah.
1: It's okay to make fun of Canada. They don't have any feelings.
0: Well, all right then.
1: Thank you.
0: Now, maybe you've learned a little something here.
1: It's a scientific fact.
0: Would it bother anybody to know? I mean, maybe if you were a California resident, sure, but the rest of you. Would it bother you if you found out that the city of Los Angeles and the governor of California were using the fire relief money?
1: Mm-hmm. Yeah, I'm already pissed off. Go on.
0: For illegal aliens.
1: Obviously, that's the most logical thing for them to do with it.
0: You knew it was coming. Yeah, with the minute you said, well,
1: better sex changes.
0: They're wasting it on something. Yeah.
1: It was either going to be illegal immigrants or sex changes for toddlers.
0: And by the way, if you're one of those people that's throwing a fit because the gas prices went up a nickel, and yet you are willing to fully ignore the nearly $200 billion a year that we spend taxpayer money on to keep illegal immigrants in this country, you probably ought to shut the hell up about the gas prices. You know what I mean?
1: Yeah, it's probably.
0: Thank you.
1: Yeah, I mean, that wastes way more of our money. Still, I can be mad about both, right? Can I be mad about both?
0: You worried about the gas prices, are you?
1: Yeah, I'd like gas to be lower. Yeah. Mm-hmm. I worry about gas.
0: Like a lot of the prices to be lower, but you almost never see prices go down much, do you?
1: You know what else I was just thinking about? Remember Mitch McConnell?
0: Who?
1: Exactly.
0: How long has that been a thing now? What, 2 months? It seems like forever.
1: Literally months, plural. Mm-hmm. And at some point, they have to admit he's dead. He's not coming back to work, guys. If he was okay, don't you think he'd have heard something by now?
0: I think so.
1: Don't you think he'd have posted a video or called into a talk radio show or just something? I mean, they're not even trying to pretend like he's okay. Mm-hmm. They're just doing nothing. At some point, you have to admit, this is the biggest scandal in political history. Kentucky political history.
0: Well, politicians doing nothing but talking about doing something ad nauseum, that's politics. That's the ultimate definition of a politician. What do you think about the Republicans' plot? Some people say it's an actual scheme, if you will, to go ahead and throw the midterms to just do nothing, let the Democrats run through the midterms, and then for the next 2 years, everybody will see how horrible life is under Democrats, and then they'll want to go back to Republican at president.
1: I think it's close to what could be happening. I do think the Republican senators want to lose the majority.
0: Seems like a risky plan, though, don't it?
1: Because then they don't have to do anything. Well, risky to who? It's not risky to, you know...
0: Not to them, to me and you and us.
1: Yeah, but, yeah. But they don't care about us. Senator John Kennedy doesn't care about you. He does never care. He cares about his career. He'd like to get reelected.
0: But don't you think he was right when he told President Trump to release the funds to help this Texas race, Paxton?
1: No, he said he wasn't going to help Paxton.
0: No, what he said was, it's not budgeted. The money isn't budgeted. The money's there. Trump has to appoint it to the race, and he hasn't done it.
1: But remember, he's in an authoritative role. He's a very important senator, and him and a group of other people went out and spent $80 million to try to stop Ken Paxton. And now Ken Paxton's the candidate for his party, and he's not doing anything to help. He's saying, well, maybe Trump ought to do something. It's like, well, yeah.
0: That's all he can do. Trump has to be the one to do it.
1: The Senate...
0: And he's encouraging him to do it.
1: The National Republican Senate Committee spent over $100 million in a primary in a red state, and now the exact thing that's happening is what we all said was going to happen months ago.
0: Agree 100%. But what he said this week that you played the clip of was, Trump, release the money. It's what he was asking.
1: Trump appears to be helping Paxton. What's weird is the Republican senators don't want to help Paxton, and there's a reason why. They're happy to have Tallarico win. Kennedy doesn't want to be part of the majority. He wants to be in the party that just gets to talk about what's wrong, right? I like Ted Cruz, but even Ted Cruz is a guy who really doesn't do much. He votes and he talks. That's what senators do.
0: Again, definition of a politician.
1: Amen.
0: Talk a lot about fixing things, but very seldom actually do.
1: Being the governor is hard. Being the president's hard. Being the attorney general's hard. Being the vice president is easy. Being a senator is easy. It's not hard.
0: No.
1: You know what? How you're supposed to vote. It's not a surprise. You don't have to figure it out.
0: And you're not out there all by yourself.
1: No.
0: You've got, you know, a group of people with you voting with or against. And so there is some, I guess, you know, company like that that makes you feel a little superior.
1: That's why, thank God, we have dogs. A new study today says that talking to your pet could boost your mental well-being. Duh.
0: How do you not talk to your pet? Even if you're telling it, get the hell out of the way. Get down off of there. Stop jumping. Shut up.
1: Oh, Milton and I have deep conversations.
0: I bet you do.
1: A study published in Frontiers in Psychiatry seems to suggest that talking to your pet could boost your mental health. The study captured 240 people going about their normal routines, gathering thousands of tiny audio snapshots of how humans actually talk to their dogs and cats during unguarded everyday moments. Researchers at the University of Arizona built a new tool. It's called Aural Pet, A-U-R-A-L Pet, short for audio-based understanding of relational animal direct language, specifically to measure this behavior. And what they found was that people that talk to their pets are overall happier. They seem to be more mentally healthy.
0: Absolutely. Couldn't agree more.
1: If you don't talk to your dog, it's probably because you're Hitler. Heck, I bet even Hitler talked to his dog, you know?
0: No, I bet he did. Yeah. What do you want? How many times do you think he said something about them damn Jews?
1: Yeah, probably a lot, for some reason.
0: Well, it was Hitler, you know, so I'm not saying that was a good thing. It probably wasn't nice, but he raised an anti-Semitic dog, I guarantee you.
1: Yeah, but at least that dog loved Hitler.
2: Hitler had a dog. Now, you think of that. I'm no fan of Hitler. I never liked him. I didn't like him before it was cool not to like him. But there was a dog in history who loved Hitler more than anyone. He would wake up in the morning and go, "Where's Hitler?" You know? And Goering or something would go like, "He's not here, he's doing some evil stuff." I've explained to you, he spends most of his time doing evil stuff. You can't see him that often. He goes, "Okay, I don't know. I'm not trying to... Listen, Goering, I love you. You know, I love Mingle. I love everybody. All of you guys are the greatest. But it's just Hitler is the greatest man who's ever lived." This is why we ask that you don't use recording devices.

0: If you attend Burning Man, you get to see a lot of really impressive giant art displays, but you also have to see a lot of idiots in stupid hats, and I just don't think it's worth it.
1: Oh, yeah, that can be irritating.
0: Burning Man's going on right now. They say the Orgy Dome is back this year. They didn't have one last year.
1: That must be why you decided not to go back. You didn't get the Orgy Dome last year, and you're like, well, screw it then.
0: Well, you can't miss something you never experienced.
1: Weren't you kind of looking forward to it, though?
0: I did not know the Orgy Dome existed until people said there was no Orgy Dome this year.
1: Oh.
0: I only went for a few days last year, and I got to tell you, it was a lot of work to hang out with a lot of stinky people in the desert. It was interesting. I've been to a lot of music festivals, and I don't know if that qualifies as a music festival or just like a be-in or a happening, but after you do it once, for me, that was more than enough. Too many dumb hats.
1: Yeah, that's the first thing you got to stay away from right there, that dumb hat look.
0: It's not quite a cowboy hat. Do you know what I mean? It's like a round thing, but it's flat, and it's like a... And they walk around.
1: Sounds like a woman hat.
0: Yeah.
1: Okay, but some dudes out there are probably wearing them, too, because you know how, well, it's Burning Man.
0: Right. You know the kind of hats women wear at Fredericksburg?
1: I do.
0: Well, men wear those, and sometimes they'll wear them with no clothing on.
1: Okay.
0: And to me, that's not a good thing to witness.
1: No, but at least they have a nice place to hang their hat when they want to take it off.
0: I hadn't really thought of that.
1: Doesn't it always bother you when you hear stories like that? And they can't all be, you know, suspicious in nature. Just the possibility exists that maybe it was just one of those things. A woman in the news, she exposed an FBI official for working with a Russian oligarch, and she's just been found dead. Exposing an FBI official for basically got honeypotted by a Russian, I guess, and they were giving him money, bribing him to work with them. He was, they exposed his criminal conduct of former FBI counterintelligence official Charles McGonigal. And the woman that was, she was a security researcher who found the information and exposed him, has now been found dead at her home in Boynton Beach, Florida. And interestingly enough, this they didn't include this in the first half of the story, but here it says, she became publicly known after providing the information to federal authorities about her former lover. That's how she found out. It wasn't like she was just this great researcher. She was also sleeping with the guy, and he is a longtime FBI official who led the counterintelligence division, and the whole time he was on the payroll for the Ruskies, as you guys like to call them.
0: Sure, I don't, yeah.
1: And now she's dead. It could just be one of those things, you know? People die every day.
0: No one ever mysteriously dies when they're connected to Russia.
1: Nothing suspicious at all. Move along, nothing to see here.
0: Guys, I didn't know the influencers that interrupted the U.S. Open by being too loud.
2: That was Russian?
0: No.
2: No. I took a look at it myself when I did the sports report. I told y'all about that this morning. They interrupted a thing. There was a bunch of people up in like a suite, and they was probably, you know, from the same office or some group of people that knew each other from somewhere, and they was all acting a fool.
0: Right.
2: And being loud and rowdy at the tennis match.
0: Yeah, but I just figured out at least a couple of us here are not allowed to complain about it.
1: No, shouldn't say anything. That's just, you know, that's just their culture, I guess. But it does kind of look like the same crowd that busts into the Burger King and starts throwing chairs and stuff.
0: It looks like the same crowd that talks during a movie, which is fine. I don't have
1: nothing
0: a problem.
1: Nothing wrong with that.
0: No, not at all.
1: Matter of fact, they add a lot to the movie, I think, when they do that.
0: I always say if I want to go watch like a D-list, low-budget horror film, I'll watch it in their neighborhood at a movie theater on purpose
1: because
0: they add to the experience.
1: Yeah.
0: Right. But
1: and, you know, he's trying to wink.
0: And I know everyone's mad at him for interrupting the U.S. Open, but on the other hand, I mean, you know, you're watching tennis.
1: Yeah, you
0: tennis.
1: Don't care about tennis. I know.
0: Yeah,
1: and you think if you don't like it, nobody should. That's the attitude I'm getting.
0: Have you ever met someone that plays tennis?
1: Obviously, I have. Yes, I know many people that play tennis, watch tennis on TV, love to talk about tennis, everything about it. It's just an enjoyable sport.
0: You know a lot of people that watch tennis. I just know
1: you. More than two. That would be a lot in your world.
0: I know you.
1: Yes.
0: you're the person I know that likes tennis.
1: You know,
0: all of my opinions about tennis fans revolve around you, Mr. Kenneth.
1: Maybe the others just don't share their love of tennis with you because they know how you are.
0: Yeah, I'm pretty good at making fun of people when
1: they suck. Fist bump.
0: Hey,
1: don't leave a bump hanging, Kenny. No, I would never know. There you go. Good deal.
0: All right, everybody. Punished for being Asian. A kid had an SAT score of 1590, a GPA of 4.42, and yet was rejected by 16 of 18 colleges.
1: Wow.
0: He's been hired by Google as a software engineer, but he and his parents filed a federal lawsuit against the University of California, University of Washington, University of Michigan, and Cornell, saying elite universities discriminated against him because he's Asian.
1: Well, that's how he got all the good scores.
0: But didn't the, now this happened before, didn't the Supreme Court recently step in like a year or two back and say, yeah, you can't do that anymore. You can't have race-based recruitment standards.
1: Mm-hmm.
0: Now, what do you think happens there? Everybody at Cornell's Asian now?
1: I guess so.
0: Haven't been there recently.
2: Man, I've got great breaking news from the world of sports. The governor of Florida, Ron DeSantis, you know, Big D,
0: sure,
2: has stepped in and shared his thoughts on the matter of Tiger Woods' driver's license suspension. Can Tiger drive a golf cart or not? The governor has said Tiger ought to be able to drive a golf cart on a golf course. All right, now, if he take it out on the street, that's probably going to be bad for him, but when the governor says it's all right, I guess it's all right.
0: Yeah, that's awesome.
1: You drive, Tiger, you drive.
0: I'll synthesize her to that.
1: Put that away.
0: All right, I got to put it away. Hey, John, it's that time of the show, everybody.
3: Don't forget, boys and girls, to
4: eat it
3: every day.
5: Way off. 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I played football in high school and in college. That's true. You know, the most dangerous part of high school football has nothing to do with getting hit. It's forming your plastic mouth guard. The thing doesn't fit your teeth yet. You have to take it out of the wrapper and dip it in the scalding hot boiling water till it gets nice and gooey, and then take it out and bite on it so it forms to your teeth. The whole time it's bubbling, you're going, oh no. Why didn't I run cross country? No! I didn't want to feel that pain, so I just took a hammer and smashed all the teeth out of my face. I figured that would hurt less than biting in this lava magma candle wax from the center of the sun.

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1: Neil McDonough portrays Jesus. 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
2: We mentioned oil and gas prices rising again. The Trump administration keeps tapping into Venezuela as Chevron and other companies increase investments after the new U.S. deal getting control of 65 billion barrels of Venezuelan oil. Energy Secretary Chris Wright is in Caracas.
3: If we can replace the conflict of the past with commerce of today and of the future, we can build a better world.
2: It was 8 months ago today. A U.S. military operation in Venezuela captured leader Nicolas Maduro and his wife, who are now jailed in New York City and fighting prosecution on drug and narco-terror charges.
4: Former Venezuelan President Nicolas Maduro is asserting sovereign immunity in a drug trafficking indictment against himself and his wife. Lawyers for the Maduros filing papers in a New York court arguing that the judge was required by law to reject the indictment because it can't be brought against a foreign leader and that they have immunity as the leader and first lady of a foreign country. The ousted leader has pled not guilty and is scheduled to go on trial next June if efforts to get the case dismissed are unsuccessful. Lillian Wu, Fox News.
2: A longtime advocate for women's rights is being mourned.
5: Journalist, feminist, and activist Gloria Steinem's death was announced on social media by her foundation, which said she died on Wednesday at her home in New York City, quote, surrounded by some of the many who loved her. Steinem, who became the face of the fight for women's rights, got her start as a journalist in the 1960s, famously going undercover as a waitress at the New York Playboy Club, then writing an expose on the low pay and working conditions. She co-founded Ms. Magazine and spent decades advocating for women's rights in the workplace, as well as the right to abortion through political organizing. She was honored for her civil rights work with a Presidential Medal of Freedom in 2013. Gloria Steinem was 92. In New York City, Tanya J. Powers, Fox News.
2: On Wall Street, some big gains. The Dow's up 456 points. The Nasdaq's up 252. I'm Dave Anthony, and this is Fox.
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0: I am going to be at Charlie Kirk's one-year anniversary memorial at UVU in Utah next week. The general public can sign up for tickets. CharlieKirkLegacy.com. Obviously, they're doing that for security reasons. It'll take place on 9/10, 6:30 Mountain Time, with doors opening at 4:30 Mountain Time. It'll be at the UCCU Center on the campus of UVU. I am grateful that the campus is opening its doors again to memorialize this one-year anniversary. I haven't decided what I'm going to say yet. I'm still praying on it. I hope that you will leave inspired. And I hope it is worthy of Charlie Kirk on this one-year anniversary. You know, there's so many things going on with this that I just got a call last night from somebody who said, hey, there's somebody who wants to talk to you that was very involved in all of this. And I really want to talk to them, but, you know, not for the reasons I think that everybody else in this industry would. And I'll tell you more next week when I can. But I think it's going to be an interview I do and I don't release. I'm not sure. It is so historically important. But I know if I release it, it'll be chopped up by flying monkeys and used in horrific ways. And this individual has never been heard, and firsthand. So pray for us, because I want to make sure we're doing good and we're not feeding the monkeys. But we're living in historic times. And join us for one of those moments. CharlieKirkLegacy.com. Next week, Utah. 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Doors open at 4:30. UCCU Center and the campus of UVU. There should be a word for that moment in the morning when you're perfectly comfortable in bed and you realize you have to get out of it. Today was one of those days. I woke up and the alarm hadn't gone off and I went, oh, I bet it's 1:30 in the morning and I've got more sleep. 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
5: Six of deliberations on Lisa Brady, Fox News. The jury at the Lindsey Clancy murder trial in Massachusetts back at the courthouse where the judge told them again to keep trying after they told him for the second time they're deadlocked.
6: The jury hasn't indicated what they're arguing about or how many of them agree and disagree. They've only made one request in their deliberations, and that was to review Clancy's prescription pills and the knife used in her suicide attempt after she strangled and killed her three children. The jury is under a Tui Rodriguez dynamite charge. It's the judge's final warning before a possible mistrial.
5: Fox's Nate Foy at the courthouse in Plymouth. Two grieving parents back in court in Chicago.
7: We will keep saying Sheridan's name and will not rest until there is justice and accountability.
5: The father of slain college student Sheridan Gorman as accused killer Jose Medina made his latest court appearance. Iran firing on U.S. allies for a second night after U.S. airstrikes on Iran this week.
8: Overnight, Iran launching yet another attack in the Gulf, targeting Kuwait with missiles and drones. Sirens sounded there, forcing civilians to take shelter and prompting the Kuwaiti Foreign Ministry to call this attack a flagrant violation of the country's sovereignty. The event came after President Trump indicated on Wednesday the United States is prepared to strike Iran again when needed.
5: Fox's Trey Yingst in Tel Aviv.
8: Reports indicate the United States is ramping up efforts to export oil through the Strait of Hormuz, getting 18 million barrels out of the Persian Gulf while escorting 40 commercial vessels on Tuesday. The critical waterway remains a source of regional tension as officials believe the recent U.S. strikes further degraded Iran's ability to threaten the strait.
5: Oil prices rising again today with U.S. crude topping $91 a barrel right now. One of many likely topics for Vice President J.D. Vance, who is set to lead the first White House briefing in weeks, an hour from now. 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
12: Temperatures being 30 degrees above average.
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5: House Minority Leader Hakeem Jeffries calls a vote by two Democrats helping to advance a series of Republican bills a breach of trust, threatening a serious response from Maine Congressman Jared Golden and Washington

0: And State Representative Marie Glusenkamp-Perez. Jeffrey says he had a productive, forward-looking conversation with her today.
1: About moving in a direction that allows the team to continue to communicate with each other in a consistent way.
0: He's emphasizing shared priorities and the interest of the American people.
2: Many Democrats are mad at Jared Golden and Glusenkamp-Perez. They want action. They don't like Democrats helping the GOP. They believe this was a communication breakdown. Now, Golden is retiring, but Glusenkamp-Perez is a moderate. She represents a district which Democrats must hold in order for the party to flip the House. One source says this fight actually helps her win re-election.
0: Fox's Chad Pergram on the Hill. A former asset manager who worked with Jeffrey Epstein not only refuses to appear before a House panel today, he's also suing the committee in federal court.
3: Back in June, former Apollo Global Management CEO Leon Black appeared before House oversight, but declined to answer certain questions about non-disclosure agreements that had been made while Jeffrey Epstein was advising Black. Now, Black's attorneys say he will not reappear for questions and is now also suing the committee, accusing lawmakers of overstepping their authority. They insist the NDAs involve women who value their privacy and that they had nothing to do with Epstein.
4: I would hold him in contempt right now.
3: Oversight Committee Chairman Republican James Comer said Black is hiding behind litigation as they try to examine how the federal government failed Epstein's victims, calling Black's insight crucial to their investigation. Jessica Rosenthal, Fox News.
0: Despite rising oil prices, Wall Street's rallying. Right now, the Dow is up 625 points. Elisa Brady, Fox News.
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1: Glenn Beck is on.
2: I gotta tell you, this Clancy trial looks like we're gonna have a hung jury. There are crowds gathering in front of the courthouse now, and everybody's saying this is putting, you know, a spotlight on mental health, the mental health crisis. Yeah, that's one thing. That's one thing. Putting a spotlight on mental health crisis is one thing. You know, I don't know how much of the trial you've been following, and I have stayed out of it because I don't like it when we just declare people guilty or innocent, especially if I haven't done all my homework on it. But, you know, the testimony is that she planned it out. She knew what she was doing. She, you know, she operated this. It wasn't just I'm hearing voices, I got to do this. But, again, I haven't heard all the testimony. But we are in a real situation here where we are, it's toxic empathy. It's toxic empathy. And you can be for better mental health. You can be for people saying, you got to take postpartum depression seriously. I'm one of those people. Take it seriously. It's real. But you can also separate that from killed three children and look at the facts of the case. We're in a weird place in America. We'll get into that in about a half hour again. Carol Roth is going to join me here in a minute. We've been talking about, you know, what the Republicans should be talking about, what they should be doing, and not really doing it. However, the president came out and said he's going to go across the country for 30 days to try to help 35 Republicans. I don't know. Too little, too late. I don't know. It's not him. It's really them. They're the problem, not him. And so we're going to talk about the affordability crisis. Yeah, I'm a conservative that will say there is affordability crisis, because all you have to do is go stand in a checkout line at a grocery store. If you don't think that's an affordability crisis, I mean, how rich are you? Because I see the problem. But I want to focus with Carol on a couple of things that can be done pretty easily. And one of them is the government of the United States is the largest predatory lender in the world. And this is a real problem, and this could be ended quickly. I'll talk to Carol about this. Give you a hint, it's about universities. Also, we'll talk about housing and how to make that affordable coming up in just a second. First, let me tell you about our sponsor. It's LifeLock. 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I need a password and then a code texted to my phone. 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I know who I am. I've been here the whole time, but the internet remains suspicious. And it remains suspicious for good reason. 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Carol, how are you?
3: I'm doing well. How are you?
2: Very good. Carol Roth, who, if you don't have her economic news coming in her, in your email box, her newsletter, go to carolroth.com/news. Sign up for a newsletter. You're going to be way ahead of everything that is happening economically. Carol, let's start with, because I've read some of your notes and some of your writings on this. The biggest predatory lender in the world is the United States government. And this is so true. If this were a bank doing it, it would be the number one story everywhere. But it's the government. Explain.
3: All right. Everybody hates payday lenders. Everybody hates those who go after people who are vulnerable. We have the U.S. government who, under the Obama administration, largely nationalized student lending. They got the banks out of the way. And now it's the U.S. government. And they are preying on teenagers. They're preying on people who can't even drink alcohol. They're not old enough to drink alcohol, or in some cases to get cough syrup, you know, when they go to Target or Walmart. But somehow they can take on 5 and 6 figures of debt for college and figure out what the return on investment is supposed to be for that. And that's why I call the government the largest predatory lender in the world, because they are transferring wealth on a wholesale basis from young Americans. And where is it going, Glenn? It's going straight to colleges, and primarily to college administrators. It's not even going to professors who are improving the education. It's just bloated administration, and that is not leading to better outcomes. So it means that young people, they're paying more for education, and they're not able to get a good return on investment in a lot of the cases, or in some cases, any return on investment, because it's not treated like any other loan is.
2: Right. If I went into a bank and I was going to start a business, they would say, let me see your business plan. You know, how are you planning on paying this back? What are you building? You know, how competent are you at that, et cetera? They're going in and they're saying, I want a gender studies degree. And nobody says, how are you going to pay this loan back? What job are you going to get? What are the stats out there about what kind of salary those people who are graduating today are going to make? There's nothing on that.
3: There's nothing, and that's no what we call an underwriting process to see, you know, match up your ability to repay with the amount that you're getting from the loan. So they don't look at your grades. They don't look at your major. If you have the gender studies degree, you can take out the same amount as you can if you're going into finance or engineering or something that's likely to have a higher outcome. There's no accountability. The college who are the beneficiaries aren't on the hook for any of this. Like a regular loan that is, you know, eligible for the bankruptcy process, these are not eligible for the bankruptcy process. So when you look at young people and you say, why are they turning to the democratic socialists? Why are they so disenfranchised? It's because they were told to go to school. They were told they needed an education, that they would get a better job. They're not getting better jobs. They're saddled with this debt. This debt is at higher and higher interest rates. So they're trying to pay it down. They don't understand that when you just pay the interest, the principal doesn't go down. They don't understand why they still have this debt, because our education system has failed them. And it delays their progress in life. It delays their ability to buy a house. It delays their ability to start a family. So, you know, it's hard to say somebody who was a teenager or a very young person when they signed up for this, you know, this whole idea, I'm a big person for personal responsibility, but we are preying on them. Why is the U.S. government allowing this to happen, allowing the colleges to do this? To me, this is the absolute lowest hanging fruit. And President Trump said he was going to get tough on the colleges. He started to go in that direction, and I don't think he went far enough. For somebody who's, you know, sunk his teeth into tariffs, stuck his teeth into Iran, sink your teeth into colleges and universities and change this whole system. Get the government out, make the colleges partially responsible, allow this to go through bankruptcy, and for existing loans, restructure all of the interest payments that are going to the government that have already been paid, and let these young people, don't absolve them of their responsibility, but give them some credit for what they've already done.
2: So you're suggesting maybe take some of the money that they paid in interest, and if they were paying it for a long period of time, take some of the interest and say, okay, we're going to take 50% of the interest payment, because you're not paying the principal down at all, or barely. And we're going to apply that, you know, for a one-time application, we're going to apply 50% of that's going to go to the principal.
3: credit balance. But again, this is the kind of thing that we can't revisit and continue to do.
2: Yes.
3: It all has to change at once. So it has to be part of a full program. Here's how we're changing this in the future, because we're not going to be in this business anymore. And we're going to make the colleges responsible. And we're going to make this like any other loan for you. And then for people who've already been through it, here's what we're going to do for you. And by the way, because this is always the pushback is from, hey, I paid my loan, I was responsible. I'm getting screwed here. Well, if you didn't pay in just interest over time and over time and over time, you really aren't getting a penalty for that. So I feel like there's no perfect way to address this, but it does address it in a more balanced way.
2: There's not going to be complete fairness on any of this stuff. These are we're at the point where almost every answer, every solution is a bad answer to somebody.
3: Right. There's always a trade-off.
2: Right.
3: Always.
2: So, but, you know, I remember saying when Obama went after and said, you know, we're going to just give loans out, I thought, and I said, this is going to make the cost of education skyrocket. Because there's no accountability. And so they'll just, if it's endless piles of cash that the government is going to sign for, of course, the universities will take it. That's why they have to be on the hook for some of this stuff. You know, you're saying, hey, you're going to get a genders study. Look, do you understand that that is not going to pay you very much? Do you understand that, you know, if you want to be a social worker, let's say, that you're going to be struggling your whole life? So it's not worth $175,000 in loans to get it, because you'll never pay it off.
3: It's so frustrating, Glenn, because we pay for education in this country. We pay for everybody to go to school, K through 12. The fact that we do not teach young people how to do a return on investment calculation, something that, I'm not joking, my dad taught me to do when I was 10 years old, and to be able to look at the data and say, this isn't going to work, or to be able to understand the difference between interest and principal, it's economic and financial literacy, and we're driving it. The state, the government is driving this on purpose, because they don't want people to understand financial literacy and economic literacy, because then people would understand how screwed up the government is and require some accountability there. So they just let everybody struggle and then blame capitalism.
2: Is there any way the president could also take this and say, you know, you have to be on the hook, and if you don't inform people before they take out these loans, if you're not clear, yes, if you haven't shown them, then we're not going to loan to you, because you're a bad risk to us as the United States government. Those tax dollars that we are now spending and loaning to students, that should be sacred money. And I don't mind loaning for, you know, my tax dollars loaning for education, because those are the people that are going to figure out how to fix the problems of tomorrow and make our world better. But not this way. Not this way.
3: I used to think that. I mean, unfortunately, you know, a lot of these colleges have become hedge funds with indoctrination caps attached to them, and they are not concerned with education and making people better, which is why so many of these young people come out, you know, as communists and democratic socialist sympathizers instead of the people who are fixing the world. So that's part of the issue too, is I, you know, I don't like the government being involved in lending, but I don't think that people who are going to school are coming out and getting better outcomes because of the things that I'm seeing them teaching at colleges and universities as well. So, you know, that's also a piece of the problem here. If we were sending people and they were coming out and they were, you know, really creating a lot of productivity, I don't think that this would be an issue. But, you know, as you have correctly identified, anytime the government gets involved and gives money willy-nilly, the cost, whether it's you know, education or healthcare or whatnot, and we don't have real free market competition and things functioning the way that they would otherwise, that's when the costs are just allowed to continue to rise. And if you look at the chart, a great chart, I sent it to you by Mark Perry, the chart of the century. I'll put it up on my X for everyone to see. Everything that the government's involved in has exceeded the cost of inflation significantly. In places where we have free market competition, those prices continue to decrease. It's, you know, it's a law that's worked, since the beginning of time, and it's a reality. But again, nobody understand. Well, not nobody, but the broad American populace doesn't understand this, and that is the heart of the problem.
2: Okay, so I'm going to take a quick break, and we're going to come back, and we're going to talk about housing, because that's the other thing. By the way, before we break, have you heard a single person in the GOP suggest anything like this?
3: So I actually have suggested some things, and we do have a handful of people who've come out and said, yeah, these things make sense, but it is the minority. It's not the majority, right. And that's the problem.
2: These people should be running on these things. They should be able to say, yeah, there's an affordability problem, and here's how we're going to fix it. This fixes that. Hang on just a second. Carol, we're going to come back to you here in just a second. First, let me tell you about Friend Factor. 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

0: Carol, I hate to say it, we're going to be out of time. I only have about 3 minutes, so let's get into what we can on housing.
1: Yes. So just real quickly before I get to housing, I do want to say, in terms of Congress's failure, the number one thing that would help fix affordability is going after waste, fraud, and abuse. It's estimated anywhere from $250 billion to $1 trillion of fraud alone is in our system. So things that would, you know, not only make things like healthcare cost less, but, you know, increase in, or decrease interest rates. We had a president who tried to go after that and Congress did not back him up. So I just wanted to say that.
0: Thank you.
1: But housing. So one of the ideas that I have been floating is allowing for interest rate assumability. If you have cheap interest rate, you know, that's one of the things that's locking up housing. You don't want to move into another house. And if somebody is coming in to buy your house, it's going to be way more expensive for them. So if we allow these cheap interest rates to be assumed, it's a win-win. It's locked up so the banks aren't making money. And there's going to be a bridge between the existing loan and what else is needed for a new buyer. And the banks can benefit from that.
0: I got to tell you, and it helps the president accomplish what he wants. He's been wanting lower interest rates. Okay, they're not going to give them to you. Here's your lower interest rate. Here it
1: is.
0: Assumable mortgages. Quickly, one more thing.
1: Yes. So also, I know people have different feelings about tariffs, but tariffs have increased builder costs, lumber, drywall, steel, appliances, whatever it is. You know, if we roll that back, if that becomes less of a focus and we focus more on affordability, that's another thing that can help the cost of new housing as well.
0: And the other thing, I agree with you on that. But the other thing is, we've got to go after these regulations. Regulations now account for like $130,000 on the average house. That's
1: correct.
0: Insane. Between federal and local, it's $130,000 in regulation cost. That's got to stop. That's got to come under control. And I think it's a 47% increase since 2019.
1: It's housing, it's business, it's energy, it's food, it's everything. So attack the red tape and you're going to have a better cost of living and more prosperity. It's you know, economics 101.
0: Carol, thank you very much. Carol Roth, make sure you get her newsletter. She's way ahead of the curve and you'll know what's coming down the pike. CarolRoth.com/news. You get her newsletter, CarolRoth.com/news, or you can follow her on X at Carol J. S. Roth. Okay. When we come back, there's a couple of things we have to deal with. This crazy thing, from the Canadian military asking a U.S. admiral, do we have plans to attack, Canada? And he's like, what? No, we don't. No. Well, do we? And if we do, would you follow the president? He refuses to answer. He's like, this is a ridiculous question. Why don't you ask me about the plan to attack Mars? And so then the writer goes back to Canada and decides to say, you know what? He won't answer the question. They have attack plans. They're coming for us. Canada, you're jumping the shark here. You're really becoming unhinged. We'll talk about that and go back up to what is happening in Plymouth, Mass, and what it means to men and women and relationships and everything else. It's we're slipping into even more dangerous territory mentally. We are becoming even more sick as a nation. Come on, wake up, turn it around, put things back in place. We'll go there next. You know, one of the strangest things about a really nice hotel is the bed, because here's what happened. You walk into the room, you put your bag down, and before you're even unpacked, you're inspecting the bed. 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

0: Okay. Guys, I think it's time to say to Canada, the doctor will see you now. Canada is going nuts. Let me explain. There's an admiral, and he was speaking at one of the war games. I think it's the Global News. Help me out on this one, Ricky, because you know Canadian media. The Global News is a Canadian, like ABC or NBC.
1: Yes.
0: Up in Canada, right? So
1: one of the big three.
0: Part of the big three. Partially owned by the government, do you know?
1: Mm-hmm.
0: Okay.
1: All Canadian media is basically subsidized.
0: Okay. So they go and they're listening to this briefing, and I want to play the Global News reporter and what he asked this admiral, and listen to his attitude, listen to his question, and listen to what the admiral says. Go ahead, play.
2: Would you obey an order to launch military action against Canada?
3: I find that scenario to be absolutely and utterly preposterous. I follow the orders of the commander in chief, but that is a needlessly emotional question. Canada is a close ally. I'm sorry, I didn't mean to be insult you, but
2: you didn't answer the question.
3: I'm sorry?
2: You didn't answer the question. But
3: I said I follow the orders of the president, and I find it to be a... would you ask me, please, also what my attack plans are for the Martians?
2: you want to dismiss it, by all means.
3: Yes, sir. I don't dismiss you, but I do dismiss the question.
0: Okay. So that is a preposterous question, okay? Of course he has to answer, I follow the instructions of the commander of the United States, the president of the United States. He's in uniform. That's what he does. Now, a separate question. If the president called you up today and said, hey, I need you to launch missiles against Mark Carney, I would bet any admiral, every admiral would go, Mr. President, can I get your code again, please? That doesn't make any sense. Okay. Those would be the orders of an absolute lunatic. We're not at war. Mark Carney's the one who said we're at war. Donald Trump has sent everybody. Thank you. Has sent everybody. There's the Chinese gong for Mark Carney. See, I said it again and you missed it. There you go. The president has sent person after person after person to talk to the Canadians and say, we're not in a war. We're not in a war. Now, Global News, a government news agency from Canada, asks this ridiculous question. And then it goes to the Ottawa Citizen, another Canadian news organization. And they say that the U.S. Admiral dodges questions about attacking Canada, but acknowledges he would follow Trump's orders. He wasn't dodging. He's saying that's a ridiculous question. I'm not going to answer ridiculous questions. Not going to. That's not dodging. That's a stupid question. We are allies. Here's what I would say. See, this is why I could never be in government. Because here's what I would say. That's the dumbest question I've ever heard. The dumbest question. First of all, we're allies. What is wrong with you? You need a medical checkup for that question. Now, I could answer it and say, of course there are plans to attack Canada. There's plans to attack the North Pole if Santa gets out of hand. Our job is to fill a building called the Pentagon, bigger than most of your provinces, with people who their only job is to think of scenarios in case something goes wrong. In some filing cabinet somewhere in the Pentagon, maybe under C, maybe under never going to happen, I can tell you there is a file that has Canada's name on it. But nobody is talking about it because we're friends. We're allies. We're neighbors. Let me ask you, have you asked your military about their plans to attack the United States? Why not? Because it's ridiculous. That's how I would have handled it. he handled it much nicer. That's why I'm not at the Pentagon, nor anywhere near a microphone for the federal government. And God help me, man, if I were in the White House and the button was on the desk and I wasn't even president and I saw that question and there was a button that was Mark Canada, I might have launched. This is ridiculous. I might have launched. And the president would go, why did you just, that's nuclear war. It's Canada, sir. It's Canada. Did you hear that question? And now they're going to follow it up in the Ottawa Citizen saying he's dodging the question. They believe it anyway. Nukem. Glenn Beck, Ottawa Citizen. Glenn Beck says nuke Canada, and he means it. Oh, my God, you people are. You need a medical checkup. And the good thing is there's room for you to see the doctor probably in June of 2028. Congratulations on your medical system. Oh, God. Okay, where were we, Ricky?
1: We were at the part where we've already launched a war on Canada, and it's in their heads.
0: It is.
1: The PSYOP is complete.
0: It is. It is. It's in their head. He does their, you know, Lake America thing. And he says, you know what he means when he says they're the 51st state? Do you know what he means? He doesn't mean sew another star on the flag. He means you're like our 51st state. We're that close. We share so much. We share everything. You know, we build our cars. Ford builds our cars here and in Mexico and Canada. We share everything. And while we, you know, because of drug lords, we're not the same as we are with you. We have an open border. And you know what? We shouldn't, because you're sending terrorists down to our country. But that's what he means by the 51st state. Not like we're coming up with our military. We're going to take, we don't want your rat hole state. You know why? Because then we're going to have to pay for all your socialist crap that all you people believe in. No, there's no one. There's no conservative that is saying, you know, we should invade and take Canada, because then we'll have a whole bunch of other Marxist voters we have to deal with. No, we don't want your problems. Your problems are your problems. We have big enough problems here. We don't need your problems. You take care of your problems. We'll take care of our problems. We'll treat each other with respect. We'll recognize that China and Islamists and communists are a mutual threat to the Western way of life. And if you can't admit that, then you know what? We can't really be as close as we once were. But I will tell you this. While it's ridiculous to ask the question, is there an invasion plan of China? That's ridiculous. You give this 10 years and you keep cozying up to China. You keep bringing China in. You get all of your stuff run by China. You get all of the Chinese factories in. You have all your chips made. We can't trade with you, because China is a threat to the United States. And the closer you get to them, the more we have to build a wall, either literally or figuratively, between us. The more you get in bed with radicalized Islam, to the point where you have 2,000 Jews, Canadian Jews, going, I've got to get out of here. Can I get into the United States? The more you do that, the more we have to distance ourselves. You keep going down this road for 10 years, and you know what? There might be a battle plan on the table. There might be. I hope to God not. But if you become a threat to the sovereignty of the United States, or honestly, forget the United States, the sovereignty of each and every individual on planet Earth who are sovereigns of their own life. If you become more communist, more Marxist, more collectivist, you keep killing your people at the clip you're killing them at in the name of compassion, you're not an enemy of the United States. You're an enemy of mankind. You're an enemy of God. He's going to solve that problem long before the U.S. military will. You're going to collapse. You're going to collapse. You're on the wrong track. And you know what? I don't say that like we're on the right track. I don't know anybody that's on the right track right now. Don't look to us for answers. We're struggling ourselves. We could be exactly where you are in 10 years. But stop with this baby nonsense. Oh, are you going to attack? You know, I was talking to Clay Travis. And he, what was it, a $10 million bet or bounty? He'd give the WNBA $10 million if the WNBA would play the, what was it, fifth grade team of his choosing. If they play a game of basketball against fifth graders, and he'd give them, you know, $10 million if they won. You know what, Canada? We could send our fifth graders up. We might be able to send our fifth graders up. I mean, after a briefing or two. You're like the WNBA of armies. Please. Please. We don't need a battle plan. We just need somebody to go, you guys got some guns? Yeah. Let's go take Canada. Please. Now, maybe we can't say that in Minnesota. In Texas, we could say that. Texas, we could say, guys, what do you say we just solve this? Let's just go up and take Canada. And Texans would take care of the job. Everybody else is too much of a wuss nowadays. You know, I was in Europe, and people would say, where are you from? And I'd say, Florida. Or I'd say, we live in Idaho or whatever. I don't live in Texas anymore. My business is in Texas, but I don't live here anymore. We ended up saying Texas. You know why? Because the responses were hysterical. Absolutely hysterical. My favorite was, oh, well, that's not really America, is it? Uh-huh. You're right. At least right now, could change in 30 days. But at least right now, it kind of isn't really America. It's its own place with its own attitude. And every state should be that way. Every state should be that way. We are one country, but we're 50 experimental laboratories. Instead, we're all becoming 49 Marxist laboratories. I should say 48. Florida and Texas. And it may be 49 because we might lose Texas, but we're supposed to be different. And our 51st state has always been different. You're kind of like our special state. More in a minute. Let me tell you about my Patriot Supply. We'd have a lot less concern about emergencies if they would just, you know, make appointments. Hey, this is the Power Grid. What are you doing Tuesday around 2 o'clock? Have everything ready because we're going to show up as a Power Grid failure sometime between Tuesday at 10 a.m. and Thursday at 4 p.m. Unfortunately, that's not how any of it works. 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

0: Hey, Jason, can you give me the look at what's happening in the Strait of Hormuz? Because the price of oil is not reflecting the news that it seems to be true. And that is 17 million barrels of oil has been going through the Strait of Hormuz. We are close to how it was before the war. And yet I'm not seeing the price of anything come down. What's true? What's not? Do you know?
1: Yeah, the energy secretary and multiple other officials that even CNN is now reporting on said that on Monday, the U.S. military escorted 40 commercial vehicles carrying, they say, 18 million barrels of oil through the Strait of Hormuz. So if you count in also all the oil that has now been diverted since the war started, that's now, you know, heading out via pipelines, that's more than the 20 million that was being transiting before the war. So if this holds, we're looking at just a massive, I guess, fail that the IRGC and Iran played. They have now signed their own death warrant when it comes to leverage via the Strait. So again, if this holds and doesn't get upended through something else, who knows what, as I said before, nothing will ever be the same when it comes to Middle East, the oil, and the Strait of Hormuz. All it will never be the same.
0: All they have to do is hold out until the election. That's it. If they can hold out to the election, they have a chance of really affecting this election. If this thing fell apart now, gas prices would plummet. And a lot of this affordability talk would go away. But you watch. They will hold out until the election. They'll do everything they can to hold out. And hopefully it happens before this. But you watch. It'll probably happen right after. Because they are so close to absolute collapse right now. So close. And the president is not... He is not messing around with them anymore. He's so tired of them. All right, more tomorrow. May God save the Republic.

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2: Jury on Lisa Brady, Fox News. They're deliberating the murder case against Lindsay Clancy for a sixth day over the killing of her three children in Massachusetts after the judge gave them what's considered a final push before a possible mistrial.
3: It instructs jurors to reconsider their positions, listen carefully to each other, and try to reach a unanimous verdict without compromising their beliefs. If a mistrial is declared, it is not an acquittal.
2: Fox is Nate Foy at the courthouse in Plymouth. Any new trial would go to a new jury. Just getting reports that an ICE officer accused of lying to investigators about an encounter with an immigrant who was shot during a Minnesota crackdown is now charged with federal counts. A source tells the Associated Press the officer already facing state charges. A Venezuelan man charged with murder in Chicago. Back in court today.
4: It was a pretrial hearing here in Cook County for Jose Medina, an illegal immigrant accused of opening fire on a group of people in March along Chicago's lakefront, hitting and killing 18-year-old Sheridan Gorman. Prosecutors say they've got the gun used with DNA on it. Medina was in the country illegally and arrested twice prior to the shooting.
2: Fox's Jeff Benasso. Gorman's parents also back in court today, saying they'll continue to push for accountability. Medina is due back in court next month. Vice President J.D. Vance set to lead the first White House briefing since July, earlier joining the Secretary of State to launch the Foundry School as part of a broader effort to rebuild American manufacturing.
5: And the idea that if you're working with your hands, you're not using your mind is one of the dumbest things that America's leaders ever told a generation of American kids.
2: The State Department says by 2033, U.S. manufacturers will need an estimated 3.8 million skilled workers in fields including semiconductors, energy, and defense. 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
1: All right, let's get this show on the road, shall we? Welcome to Thursday, which actually carries a better chance of rain than did Tuesday or Wednesday, when pretty much everybody in Houston was told to prepare for a major tropical storm, which is something of an oxymoron, by the way. But the forecasters did manage to scare people into the grocery stores and pharmacies ahead of this tropical storm that didn't last long and didn't bring a drop to most anyone or anywhere west of I-45. On the east side of I-45, however, and moving all the way over into western Louisiana, things were a little different over there, and not for the better. The remnants of Edward continue to drop rain mostly over the southeast quadrant of Texas between Huntsville and Palestine, and then out another 75 miles west or east of those two cities. Some very heavy rain actually around Koontz, which is just north of Beaumont off 287. The wet, nasty, hard part of that storm, whatever it was, just sat down on them. It kind of reminded me of Allison years ago. Koontz, the last time I checked, had received more than 2 feet of rain in the past 36 hours or so. On the plus side, though, what's left of that system, which extends all the way up near Dallas today, by the way, it's been falling apart all morning and should be a memory no later than tomorrow and probably by this afternoon. Still maybe some rain coming into the holiday weekend, not associated with what was Edward. Mostly just scattered showers and thunderstorms, and no real reason to worry about them. In fact, as long as we've gone without good rainfall, I'm kind of glad to see it coming. It was actually raining at my house this morning out there in Sugar Land, but not enough that I had to even put a hand over my head as I walked around and did a few things on the patio and out toward the street and whatnot. It was just a faint drizzle, but hey, I'll take it. And I don't recall whether I said this or not as I was going through all of that. The forecast for this entire week, all the way to and potentially through Labor Day, is for 30, 40, 50% chances of rain. Those are just going to be pop-ups, I'm sure, little pop-up showers here and there. And so long as they're not accompanied by any violent weather, no, we don't want tornadoes. We don't want a whole lot of lightning because that can knock power out in places. Just let it rain a little bit. Let that ground get a good soaking. That's what it needs. I had an interview, what was it, a week ago, maybe two, about how in summertime, most people overwater. And I confirmed that with Skip Richter, our host over on KTRH of Garden Line. Skip said the same thing. I was asking him about how much water a yard should get, how much water gardens and flowers and all of that should get. And he confirmed what was said in that interview. I can't remember the woman's name who did that for me. But the bottom line was go to Skip's schedule and take a look at what it says about how much and how often you should be watering your lawn. And if you're like a whole lot of people in my neighborhood, you are overdoing it. A lot of people come home from work and see that there's some wilting in some of their flowering plants or whatnot on an afternoon when it's 100 degrees. Well, turns out that's how those plants are naturally reacting to that lack of moisture and that heat. And by the next morning, you go out there and look again, and they look pretty good. So check with Skip's schedule and start on that. And I think over time, you will find that your plants and your lawns will look a lot better. Shifting gears and plowing right into something more important than that. Tension in and around Iran is mounting. And if Iran chooses to continue taunting the United States and its allies over there with little missile barrages and any other temper tantrum hostilities, that country likely is walking itself into a situation from which it won't be able to dig itself out for decades. Israel's already warned Iran that if any more missiles are launched into that country, Iran will likely see something, a catastrophic response against the regime that just simply can't see the forest for the aircraft carriers and battleships and submarines. Iran's playing with fire at this point, and it's just about to get burned. And I genuinely hope it doesn't come to that, because the people over there in Iran, the people who have no say-so whatsoever about anything that regime does, they're the ones who are going to suffer. I hope that, as President Trump has hoped as well out loud, that the people over there will rise up against that regime and, if necessary, remove it physically from power. The problem for the Iranian people who don't like the regime they're living under right now, though, is that none of them are lawfully armed. None of them dare go against the regime because they've watched tens of thousands of their own friends and neighbors and co-workers and whatever be murdered just for speaking out and saying anything against those people. Somehow, some way, though, that may be the only recourse left for those people. And I hope they can get something done to change the course of that country before it's too late. And really shifting gears here toward the end of this first segment, from the Hurt Feelings Desk, by way of MSN.com, word that a customer in a New York City sushi restaurant sat down, ate an expensive meal, and then stood up and announced to everybody who could hear this person, which it doesn't say whether it's a man or a woman. I have a hunch on why it doesn't say it's whether it's a man or a woman. And so I'm just going to dance around that the whole time I tell you this. Anyway, this customer eats this fine meal, then stands up and basically says that he or she was made to feel uncomfortable by some other patrons in the restaurant who appeared to be laughing at this person. In New York City, and this person, he's walking out. I'm getting out of here. I'm uncomfortable. It said that 8 or 10 times and just repeated it over and over. I'm not paying for this meal. I'm uncomfortable. I'm out of here. Well, the problem is that in New York, paying or not paying isn't something that the customer gets to decide unless there's something horribly wrong with the food or specifically with the service at that table. Feeling uncomfortable because of other people's actions or reactions isn't on the list. And even if no criminal charges are filed by the restaurant against that person who felt so wronged, the restaurant can sue that customer directly in small claims court for up to $10,000. Don't have to hire a lawyer. Don't have to call in the police. There's no investigation. You just sue that person in small claims court. And under the circumstances, the way I read it, almost certainly going to win that case and get paid handsomely, because this person just decided, my feelings are hurt, so I'm not going to pay for my food because somebody laughed at me. People laugh at me all the time, but I'm not going to try to get a free meal out of it. And before I go to the break here, a couple of shorties out of the probably at least 18, I think, that I put check marks by this morning from a very reliable source. First of all, I never knew this, and I bet many of you did not as well. If you ride on a float in the Mardi Gras parade in New Orleans, it says the Mardi Gras parade, should be parades, you are legally required to wear a mask. I've seen a lot of Mardi Gras parades, even some in New Orleans, actually, and I don't recall everybody wearing a mask. Now, maybe it's just because I haven't been over there in a very long time, and maybe I've just forgotten because the costuming and all were so overwhelming when I was young. But that's an interesting thing, and I wonder why it is, if it is. And bringing it right here to Houston, I saw this, and I don't know how to explain this. I really don't. So I'll let you make up your own punchlines. I'll let you make up your own way of telling this. A man in Houston says a DoorDash driver showed up completely naked while delivering food to his home. The guy's been fired, it says here. This is one of those things that has, in parentheses, full story. if you want to click on it and learn a whole lot more about that. I don't want to learn anything more about some naked guy hauling a jumbo jack up to my front porch. All right, time for a break. And I will take this first opportunity today to tell you about Gallery Furniture and its Zecliner sleep chairs. You've seen them on TV lately. You've heard Mac talk about them for a long, long time now. 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
1: All right, welcome back to 50 Plus. Thank you all for listening on this gloomy Thursday. I don't know when it's going to be sunshiny again. It doesn't look like it's going to be that way for days. The good news is, if it just stops raining long enough late this afternoon, I might slip out and try to catch a largemouth bass. And if the wind's not too high, I actually may go on a different mission altogether and take a light fly rod out there and try to catch some of the little sunfish in there just to see how that population is doing. The cormorants in those lakes out there have destroyed almost all of the small fish, including the sunfish, is up to about as big as they get. And then also the menhaden, not menhaden, those are saltwater fish, the little shad that hatch out in there a few times a year. And once they get to be about 2 or 3 inches, those cormorants come in and wipe them out. Good news is I haven't seen the big flocks of those cormorants in a long time. I think they've migrated on out of here for winter, and I'm very grateful for that. But I'm still also not seeing in the clearer parts of some of these lakes the sunfish that I used to see just in swarms. But as any of you who know me well enough know, I'm not leaving there until I find those fish. I know they're in there somewhere. They're hiding. They're hiding from the cormorants as much as they're hiding from me. They can swim, but they can't hide. That was pretty corny, wasn't it? Sorry about that. All right, moving back into the juicy stuff. From the cold and callous desk comes the story of a far-left influencer, and there are lots of them out there these days, woman named Lee McGowan, who during a panel discussion on CNN about Americans being killed by illegal immigrants, well, she called that exhausting. Oh, there's just so many stories about these Americans being killed by illegal immigrants. She just can't take it. But she didn't seem bothered at all to be talking about a 20-year-old guy who took his own life after being ordered to wear an ankle monitor after losing temporary protected status. Clearly, that young man had problems in his life, and I don't know what prompted him to do that. It's a tragic loss of a life. But for her to say that the murdering of Americans by illegal immigrants is exhausting, all the stories about it are exhausting to her, that is just so tone deaf and insensitive. The direct quote from her, actually, so you'll understand just where she stands on talking about illegal immigrants killing Americans, she said, and I quote, "Oh my God, it's so exhausting, over and over again," end quote. Yes, you twisted, insensitive witch. As a matter of fact, it is pretty exhausting that illegal immigrants continue killing Americans while you sit there and justify and support their presence in our country. A conservative panelist on that show, Brianna Lyman, said, quote, "It's exhausting to you because your daughter wasn't the one strangled, but it's not exhausting for the parents of Americans who watch their children get murdered by illegal aliens," end quote. Later, Lyman told Fox News Digital that the left is objectively pro-crime, which explains why so many blue cities, by the way, so many sanctuary cities are loaded with crime and criminals. Just recently, several states, blue states, mind you, have proposed changes to their laws that will make it legal for poor people to steal. Let that sink in for a second. If you're poor, you can steal pretty much whatever you want so that you can live more like people who work their tails off to earn money to buy what they need, only without having to work. If these laws pass, those same people who are then allowed to shoplift also will be back in the same store the next day buying stuff with money they got from our government, from us, from the taxpayers. You know, the people who aren't allowed to steal. They protect the criminals, and then they use taxes on law-abiding citizens to pay for that protection. McGowan is nothing more than a heartless, self-absorbed example of how and why we can't let liberalism gain any more ground in our government. It's just pathetic. Oh, and here's something I've wanted to tell you for a little while now. Prepare for another eastward wave of Californians relocating as fast and as far as they can to get away from that gut-wrenching cesspool of a state. If a lot of these Californians who want to get out didn't have the money to fly out or ride a train out or rent a car and get out, I bet you they would line up like the people down in Central America do to walk all the way through Mexico just to get out of California. If I was over there and things that are happening now were happening when I was there, I'd get out of there fast as I could. Legalize shoplifting. That's what they've got out there. Wrong is right and right is wrong, and it all just gets turned into garbage by left-leaning judges, which in quick sidebar actually makes me wonder whether we should or could be find a better way to appoint or elect judges. Their task is to make impartial decisions that are in the best interests of the people they serve, not to serve their party line, not to kowtow to the people who put them up there on that bench. More and more, though, left or right, if you get the right judge, the decisions are going to seem to go your way more times than not. And speaking of, right back to California, U.S. District Judge Cynthia Valenzuela shut down the Department of Justice's lawsuit against California on Monday, the one that would have kept boys out of girls' sports, basically. That decision was made public yesterday, after which the DOJ promptly weighed in, and I quote, "We are disappointed by the court's order and remain committed to enforcing President Trump's agenda of preventing boys from playing in girls' sports." That from a DOJ spokesperson. And by the way, the judge didn't actually rule on whether or not boys can compete as girls. She sidestepped that main issue and simply found that the federal government didn't give California explicit prior notice before threatening to yank $44 billion in education funds. So by California law, and it's California law is not supposed to supersede federal law, but don't tell that to gad about Gavin Newsom. California is still okay with letting boys participate against girls on the same fields and courts. I used to like California. I visited there a few times. I got to do a little sightseeing, got to see the Pacific Ocean. That was kind of cool. I even took my wife to Disneyland, believe it or not, and we had a blast. But that was before Disneyland went woke, so I don't know if I'd have the same experience now if I went back. I saw this and wanted to toss it in today, too, by the way. A new study revealed that men view dieting as a feminine activity, even though a lot of men who were studied and researched in this, whatever it was, were concerned about their own appearance and their weight, but they still feel like dieting is a feminine activity, which is why probably a lot of those guys don't lose any weight. And marginally more interesting, possibly, than what I've just told you about dieting and whatnot. For men, it said here, appearance can motivate their weight loss even more than health scares. And honestly, I can understand that, because as a man, as an older man, a senior man, I don't really think I'm going to get sick. I don't think that dieting will make me healthier. I think that dieting helps people lose weight, and losing weight can result in a healthier body and mind and spirit. And I am trying to eat a better diet than I used to, a little bit better at least. But usually the more I think about dieting and exercise and all that, once I'm finished doing that, I'll go grab something to eat. What can I say? If nothing else, I'm honest with you guys. I've gotten myself pretty much off fast food of all kinds, taking that down. I took that down probably 3 or 4 years ago. I'm also off caffeine. I'm off carbonated drinks, except for one maybe every 3 or 4 months. and I really don't eat a whole lot of sweets. I'm not perfect, but nor am I unable to get through most doors. And before I go to this break, would somebody please do me a favor and let me know what Fat Marmot Week is? I have no idea what that is, but there's a story here that says the first Fat Marmot Week winner is Dawn, and then there are three dots and then quotation marks, after which comes this statement: a very special boy who enjoys the taste of rocks, end quote. It's rare these days that I have no idea what something is whatsoever, but this is one of those times. Somebody send me an email, please. DougPike@iHeartMedia.com. What is Fat Marmot Week? All right, let's slide out of here on that weird note. And let me tell you about Midway Meat Market out there in Katy. On Old Highway 90, off of I-10, just a few miles west of 99. If you know that area, you know right where I'm talking about. And you've probably been to Midway Meat Market. But if you haven't, do yourself a favor and take the whole family out there. Write up a list of all the meat products you want to eat for the next week or two. Go in there, hand that off to somebody. First, as you walk through the door, somebody's going to say, welcome to Midway Meat Market. Can we help you? And say yes and hand them that list. Say, could you have the butcher take care of this while we grab something from the lunch counter? Get yourself something to eat, sit down, enjoy a nice barbecue meal or maybe a cheeseburger and fries for the kids, and then your order will be ready, and just as fast as you got there, you'll get on home. Midway Meat Market is very close. 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And by the way, for the deer hunters in this audience, they also do fantastic deer processing. Always have and always will. 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
13: I'm Lauren Simonetti, and this is the Fox Business Report.
14: The major averages are sharply higher on easing rate hike worries after Fed Governor Christopher Waller signaled that pricing pressure showed signs of improving, leading investors to scale back rate hike expectations. Treasury yields are extending declines after Waller's comments. Mega cap tech is driving today's gains, with the Magnificent Seven big cap tech stocks rallying, led by Tesla, Meta, and Microsoft. Software stocks are also in the spotlight after Snowflake reported better than expected results, which its CEO attributed to growing adoption of its AI products. Its shares are surging more than 20%. However, chip stocks are falling following a disappointing forecast from Broadcom. Its stock is declining 4% after the company issued disappointing revenue guidance despite delivering robust third quarter results. That's your Fox Business Report. I'm Hillary Barsky, invested in you.
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12: What's life without a nap?
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12: 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Back to Doug Pike as 50 Plus continues.
1: All right, welcome back to the third segment of 50 Plus for this cloudy Thursday afternoon, which will be followed by a cloudy Friday and then Saturday and then Sunday and probably Monday too. Get used to it. Enjoy the slightly cooler temperatures. And frankly, the difference between 192 or 91 is significant. You don't realize it when you get that first 90 degree day coming out of spring. Think, oh my God, it's just so hot. But then once you've endured, what have we had now? 3-4 weeks of 100 degree weather? Maybe more. I don't know. They're talking about it being the hottest summer long on record. So whatever it is, when it reverts to 90 this afternoon and doesn't get any higher, and maybe 92, it's going to feel pretty doggone good. On the way out of the last segment, by the way, I was talking about food and eating and dieting and whatnot. And the crux of that discussion, or well, I guess it was just that monologue, was that men don't really care as much about dating as women, which I guess I should have titled that discussion as coming from the desk of Captain Obvious, but I didn't, so there we are. I did see one more thing, though, that I wanted to talk about along that line, and it is a new... Hang on, let me scratch that out there. There we go. It is a new way if you are looking to get lots of calories. Maybe you need to gain some weight. Maybe you need to put on some muscle or whatever, and you want to load up on the calories. You could pretty much get a day's worth if you'll go to Shake Shack and get one of their Reese's Peanut Butter Cup milkshakes, which, by the way, that tempts me, but I don't even know where the nearest Shake Shack is to my house out there in Sugar Land. And by the time I finish the show, I will probably already have forgotten about this anyway. But that Shake Shack Reese's Peanut Butter Cup milkshake contains 1,900 calories. And so does a cow. Or maybe not. I really don't know how many calories are in a cow. And I guess one more entry from the world of the bizarre before I get back into some news stuff. Hang on, I got to scratch something out here. That's out. That's out. Okay, that's good. So one more before I get back to the actual news of the day. And this is just, it's another one of those that I'm going to read it and just let it hang there and let you figure it out and let you go to the internet and to AI to see if you want to learn more about this. I'm presuming most of you will not, but it's just something that makes me scratch my head and wonder again, what's wrong with this world? An Arizona school district has canceled the entire football season at a high school for both its varsity and junior varsity teams because of, I don't even know how to do that, because of a criminal case involving dry humping during a football camp in July. When I started doing radio 26 years ago, the year 2000 is when I started doing this. And if you had asked me if I thought I would ever talk about some of the things I have had to talk about in the past 2 years, I would have said, absolutely not. There's no way that anything like that could ever be possible in these United States of ours, or perhaps even in the whole world. Nothing like that. People aren't that weird. People don't do that stuff that's so weird that it's really even hard to talk about. They didn't back then, but they do now. And so every now and then, I'm just going to remind you that the world has just gone totally cuckoo. And reading that little story about the high school in Arizona just confirms what I'm saying. And by the way, I've got a totally unrelated but equally bizarre thing that I'm going to use at the end of the show. So stick around if you want to hear that one. It's a proposal that has to do with the months of the year. And that's all I'll say about it right now, really. I want to dive back into some other stuff that's a little bit more important than that. So anyway, back to the news. From the Lucky Beyond Belief desk by way of Fox News comes the story of a guy. And first, let me ask you this. Would you rather win a state lottery or survive a lightning strike? So anyway, some congressional staffer, a guy named Thomas Fahmy, was walking down the street in a New York suburb toward his car, because he had to find a place to park, right? When he was indeed struck by lightning, knocked to the ground, and fearing that he might be struck again because the lightning storm was ongoing, he takes off running and screaming down the street until finally some woman opened her front door, invited him in, and called 911 to get a little help for him. Well, later that day, I presume, it doesn't say exactly when in the story, this guy thought it would be a great idea, because he'd survived a lightning strike after all, to go buy a lottery ticket. No word on whether he won or lost, and it's irrelevant. What is more important than whether he won anything or nothing on that lotto ticket is that it was a horribly bad move and a total waste of money. Because the fact that he was still alive and able to get up and run down the street screaming used up most of all of that, used up his luck for probably the next few months at least. If you're going to play the lottery, play it on a day when everything's going bad for you. Play it on a day when your balance of good luck hasn't quite happened yet. If you had a really, I should have bought a lottery ticket yesterday on those guidelines. That was a rough day yesterday. A lot going on around here. A lot of good. It's all good stuff, but it was just a whole lot of work, and it was exhausting. And I barely made it to the end of the Astros game last night to watch Josh Hader take care of business with those pesky old, what was it, the White Sox we had in town. We put it on them, and they had it coming. And now I believe because the Rangers lost last night, I may be wrong, but I think our current lead in the division, which is the worst division in baseball, but never mind that, we're in it. And thank God we are, because if we weren't, we wouldn't have a shot at the playoffs. In any event, we are now, I believe, 2 games ahead of the Rangers, and I think it's 5 on the Mariners that we have. So anyway, the moral of that story is if you really work hard and you love baseball, you can start at any place you want, even in the spot of a guy who gets hit by lightning and then runs down the street, gets help, and then goes out and buy a lottery ticket. You can still turn that into a story about baseball and the Astros. It's not easy, but I do it because I like baseball. And sadly, shifting into yet another example of the ice-cold hearts beating somehow in a handful of people around the world, from Fox News, a filmmaker, a woman named Lexi Alexander, posted an image on X that appears to cheer the Times Square stabbing death Tuesday of Bank of America exec Aaron Piacenti, I bet it is. Aaron Piacenti. The post references Luigi Mangione, the man alleged to have killed United Healthcare CEO Brian Thompson a while back. Piacenti was stabbed to death in her first week back to work after 5 months of maternity leave, and this woman's making jokes about it. And this woman is, in essence, saying, yeah, she had it coming. You know what? If this upcoming midterm election doesn't result in the greatest turnout of all time for midterm elections, and if it, you know, just go out, be sure you vote. Go get your one vote. Don't go do anything crazy. Just get your one vote in there and then cross your fingers and pray and do whatever else you can do to maybe keep this country on a decent track. And now let's take a break. I'm going to take a deep breath first. Okay, I'm back. I'm back to earth. I'm back to cool. I want to tell you about New Promise Neuropathy, the clinics. There is one in Spring up on Spring Stubner. And there's another one on Highway 6 down there, just a mile or maybe a half a mile east of Dulles Avenue on Highway 6 down there in Missouri City, that I believe is opened, and I'm going to find out this afternoon. 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
1: All right, welcome back to 50 Plus. Fourth and final segment of the program starts right now. Thank you all for listening. I do appreciate it today on this muggy day, which is way better than tropical storm days, way better than 100 degree days. I'm perfectly happy at this point in summer on the, what is this, the third day of September, to have a pretty good chance of some rain for the next several days so I can finally turn off my sprinkler system. And maybe we can just all get a little more rainfall and a little more river swelling so we can fill up our reservoirs down here and not have to worry about water like they do so often down there now around Corpus Christi. I don't even know how I got to here and why I'm talking about that. But Corpus Christi has had a tremendous water shortage for several years now. And I think they got kind of relieved recently. I don't remember how long ago. They got a pretty good rainfall down there a while back. I hope they're back in better shape. I haven't heard anybody talking about it lately. So hopefully Corpus is on a good path water-wise. Hopefully we have remained on a good path water-wise. And there certainly will be plenty of water coming down the Trinity and a couple of other rivers over the neck, and the Sabine River. Good heavens, it's going to be flowing outside its banks, I would imagine. I don't know why it wouldn't after all that rain from Eduard. But anyway, back to the real world for now. There are a couple of things I want to say before we get into any news at all on the way out of the here on in this last section. There were some little things that a few little things I wanted to get to, and I'm saving that one I wanted before I go out, the one I mentioned earlier, until we get down to the wire. I've got about 6 or 7 minutes left here, but I digress. So anyway, here we are. A survey conducted about 2 weeks ago found that only 2/3 of Americans knew when Labor Day would be celebrated, And four percent of people who were surveyed didn't think there would be a Labor Day in 2026 at all. News flash to those people, national holidays don't take holidays. Some are celebrated on a specific date. Some are celebrated on a specific day of the week, but they all get celebrated every single year. That's kind of, if you ever want to kind of play with somebody who's asking you for personal information for whatever reason, friends, family, medical workers, whatever, say, when is your birthday? If somebody asks you, when's your birthday? What's your birthday? Tell them January 14th. And then when they pause and look at you funny and say, what year? Say, every year. That's honestly about a third grade level joke, I guess, at best. But it's still kind of funny. Okay, I'll need your name. Okay, my name's John Smith. I'll need your address. It's 123 Maple Street. And your birthday. Oh, January 5th. What year? Every year. I don't know why I like that so much, but I just do. And two quick hits from the just rolling over and falling in a big pile of money desk. Couple of them. First of all, a 13-year-old Seattle Mariners fan turned a free ballpark giveaway into a five-figure payday after a rare rookie card featuring Jimothy the Raccoon. That's something else I don't know about. Anyway, that card sold for a whopping $21,100. That's a pretty nice start to that kid's college fund. 13 years old, he's got 5 years left in school. He's already got $21,000 banked. Although I do hope his parents let him buy just a little something to celebrate his victory in that case. And then one more from all the way over in England, where a family just found a wristwatch in an old jewelry box. I don't know where they found the jewelry box, but that old wristwatch sold. People sell things really quickly. I don't know. I might have held on to this for a while, knowing what it's worth now and presuming it might be worth more later. Anyway, they sold that watch for $80,000. Maybe they watch, what is that show, Antiques Roadshow? They'll do specials every now and then showing an item that was, it was found and came onto the show, say, 10 years ago or 20 years ago, and they'll the person who is doing the appraisal on it will give the owner of it the value. Okay, that armoire you brought in is worth $15,000 here in 2005. And then they'll show a little graphic underneath where it says 2005, $20,000, $15,000, whatever I said. And then 2026, $9,000. Or maybe $60,000. Who knows? They go up, they go down. I find that show somewhat fascinating. And here, I just, for no other reason than it's looking, it's staring me at the face, wanting to be told. Out in San Francisco, according to the story that I'm not going to go look up and might have some interesting details in it, San Francisco is dealing with a mansion shortage. If San Francisco and California keep being San Francisco and California, I've got a hunch that a lot of mansions are going to come available in the next year or two, especially if that exit tax and all those other taxes they want to heap onto wealthy people out there come to pass. Texas never has had an income tax, a state income tax, and I pray that it never does, because that will just kind of mark the beginning of the end. We get taxed on the income we make, and then we turn around with those already taxed dollars we've got left and go to stores and buy stuff where we have to pay more taxes, and it's just the ride around in a car with a car that burns gasoline that's also heavily taxed. We're taxing ourselves out of existence and still not climbing out of debt. Holy mackerel. And just like that, I am almost out of time, so I want to get this one out for you. There's a post online that's making circulation around the internet now that says, somebody says, it's kind of dumb that months are different lengths. 365 should be divided into five equal months of 73 days. February, April, August, Socktober, and November. That's nuts. I'm not. You're not. We're out. Adios.
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0: Fox News. For today, at least, Vice President J.D. Vance leading the first White House press briefing since July after the departure of Press Secretary Karoline Leavitt.
1: Before I came out here, I was talking with the president in the Oval Office, and he said, he said, be careful. I want you to do well, but if you do too well, I might make you the press secretary. So I've got to screw up a little bit because I'm busy enough as it is.
0: One of the first questions moments ago about affordability ahead of the midterm elections.
1: If you think that inflation is a problem, if you think affordability is a problem, number one, we're doing everything that we can to bring down prices. But what do the Democrats say? They say that they want to undo taxes. They want to increase taxes on Social Security and TIPS.
0: Highlighting pledges to undo Republican tax cuts, Democrats argue the president's agenda is not working. A federal court in Boston hearing arguments on the Trump executive order for new restrictions on mail-in voting.
2: The Postal Service's responsibility is to deliver ballots, not determine who may vote.
0: Tamika Simmons is general counsel for a sorority, Delta Sigma Theta, one of the plaintiffs in multiple lawsuits challenging the order as unconstitutional. The president has argued changes are needed for election security. A federal judge has temporarily blocked the Postal Service from enforcing new rules as time runs out for changes ahead of the midterms. So far today, no notes from the jury after telling the judge a second time they're still deadlocked at the trial of Lindsay Clancy, charged with murdering her three young children in Massachusetts and using an insanity defense. It's day six of deliberations.
3: Yesterday, the judge gave the Tui Rodriguez or dynamite charge, the final instruction urging jurors to reconsider their positions one more time. If they come back deadlocked again, the judge can't force more deliberations, opening the door to a mistrial.
0: Fox's Brian Yenes at the courthouse in Plymouth, where the defense attorney tells reporters he's ready if a mistrial leads to a new trial. 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
0: High-tech manufacturers, eight universities, and the federal government teaming up to form the Foundry School, meant to upskill the American workforce in the semiconductor, defense, and energy sectors, and beyond.
8: Manufacturers, including those from South Korea, Japan, and India, will participate along with U.S. manufacturers. Stanford is coming up with the curriculum, and sessions will be held there and at seven other participating universities to train people on everything from factory design, assembly line engineering, industrial automation, defense production, and more. Secretary of State Marco Rubio said the U.S. made a huge mistake when we stopped building things.
9: We woke up to the reality just a few years ago that we are suddenly, as a nation, dangerously dependent on other nations for all sorts of things that we need.
8: A State Department release says American advanced manufacturers will need nearly 4 million workers by the year 2033. Jessica Rosenthal, Fox News.
0: A North Carolina community in mourning along with the family of a middle school football player.
10: A heartbroken family in Greensboro, North Carolina remembers their 13-year-old Caden as a picture of health. When he started football practice at Northwest Guilford Middle School, he had just run a lap at the beginning of practice Friday when he went into cardiac arrest and died 3 days later. Caden Sorrell has a twin brother, one of five siblings. His big sister, Vanessa, calls him an angel from heaven, brilliant, sweet, smart, kind, who made everybody around him feel loved. The Sorrell family, GoFundMe, is supporting medical testing for his siblings to see if they have an underlying genetic condition that also caused Caden's sudden death, which was 1 in 100,000 chance.
0: Fox's Therese Crowley. Mortgage rates hitting their highest level in more than a year, topping 6.7% in the Freddie Mac average for a 30-year fixed rate. But Wall Street's rallying, the Dow's up 578 points. I'm Lisa Brady. This is Fox News.

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4: All right, welcome to our Thursday show. Glad to have you on board and out there. I apologize. Do I sound like I have a cold? Because I really sound like I had a cold this morning. I think I got a cold in Alaska. I guess if you're going to catch a cold, that's a good place to catch a cold, right? Between flying to Alaska, being in Alaska, flying home from Alaska. Yeah, we got a little bit of a cold going on here, but hopefully nothing that will cause me to lose my voice. Anyway, let's talk. Speaking of colds, let's segue into the flu. Because I got my first official CVS harassment yesterday. I'm going there. Elizabeth and I were in the car, and you know, we always use the drive-thru. Heaven forbid I should get out of the car and walk anywhere. So we go through the drive-thru. We're picking up some medication, you know, part of our normal prescriptions. And the little glass, you know, little glass window thing opens up at the drive-thru. Would you like a flu shot today? I mean, so much enthusiasm. You could tell she really, really wanted us to get a flu shot today. And before I could even react to it, coming out of Elizabeth's mouth is, hell no. Super loud. Hell no. And she's like, oh. And she smiled just a little bit because I know what's going on here. All of these pharmacies, because there's a nice little profit to be made on flu shots. I mean, that's what's in it for the pharmacy, is they make money off the flu shot. So, yeah, they want to talk you into getting a flu shot. Your doctor may try to talk you into getting a flu shot. I don't know about you, but I have very limited, if any, interest in getting a flu shot. And you can blame it on COVID-19. I'm sure COVID-19 had a little something to do with that. Of course, I don't think the COVID-19, as it turns out, was anything more than just a nasty case of the flu for most people. I don't think getting the flu shot is going to prevent me from getting the flu most of the time, because they don't normally get the formula right. Although, to be fair, it would appear that maybe this year's flu shot has a chance to be a little bit better or a little bit more effective than some of the flu shots we've had in the past. I saw a doctor on Fox. She's an emergency physician. Her name is Dr. Widmer. Dr. Widmer, filling in the folks on Fox about this year's flu shot, and the fact that flu cases in Australia are down by 65%.
5: It's certainly too early to know for sure, right? We won't know until it's over, but there's a reason for cautious optimism. We do often look to Australia and the Southern Hemisphere as a little bit of a preview, and Australia has had moderate to a fairly active flu season, but so far it hasn't been unusually severe, and experts for that reason are cautiously optimistic. And even better, the circulating strains so far appear to be a pretty good match for this year's flu vaccine.
6: Well, I know there are lots of different options for a vaccination. How do we know which one to get when we go to our doctor?
5: That's a great question. And for most people, the most important thing is simply getting vaccinated. The CDC does recommend that a flu vaccine is given to everyone 6 months and older. And research does show that the risk of flu-related doctor's visits decreases by 40% to 60% with a flu vaccine. But there are different options. There's the flu mist nasal spray, which is an option for people ages 2 to 49. And there's also a brand new mRNA flu vaccine that was just FDA approved, which is not widely available yet, but we do expect it to be rolling out this flu season. And then, of course, you have your traditional flu shot. Your doctor or pharmacist can certainly help decide which one is best for you. So just having a conversation with them can help you decide. But pretty much whichever vaccine you are offered is probably a great option.
4: Yes, whatever you're offered. They're all great. They're just all great options. I'm a little surprised that, it was from Fox and Friends. But other than that, I was a little surprised there wasn't a little bit more pushback, especially when you start saying, you know, mRNA, because mRNA, again, makes you think of COVID-19 and the COVID vaccines. And, I'm not going to try to deter you from getting a flu shot. If you believe that you need a flu shot, your doctor has recommended to you that you get a flu shot, that you have a compromised immune system, hey, boo, do you. You do you. I'm just saying that's not in my future. And the fact that that these pharmacies just continually hit you up to try to coerce you into getting something like that, it drives you crazy. So anyway, I wanted to find out this morning, am I alone in this? I knew I wasn't. Knowing our audience, I know I wasn't, but I wanted to find out, you know, how are the listeners feeling about the flu shot thing? How many of you are going to get the flu shot? Especially considering the fact that it seems like that it might be more effective than some of the past recent years have been. So we opened up the phone lines for our talk back feature. Here's what some of you had to say about that.
7: Dave on Lake Conroe. No, I don't need no flu shot, man, because when I was working at the medical center down there, we were doing construction, and when it flooded down there, they shot us up with so much stuff. We had to go down to the rat labs down there and clean it all up where it was flooded. I glow at night.
8: Morning, Jimmy. Rick from the east side. I don't know if you've seen it or not, but there's a Pfizer commercial out on TV now pushing the COVID vaccine, saying, time to get that vaccine if you're 50 years and older and may have health issues. Give me a break.
9: Good morning, Jimmy, Sky Mike, Cliff. Hey, Terry. This is Edna in Summerwood. Great to hear your voice this morning. Jimmy, I don't get vaccines. So I didn't get the clot shot, won't get flu shots. I don't trust Big Pharma, don't trust any of them. Oh, and there was an article in Click to Houston said that people who got vaccines had a 40% lower rate or chance, I guess, of getting Alzheimer's. Pfft, horse hockey. I don't believe them. And it's thundering out here in the hood. Y'all have a great day.
4: Lying. They're all lying to us. Well, yeah. I think they all are. I mean, after all, they managed to coerce us into getting a whole lot of shots. Now, I want to say, unlike Edna, I'm not an anti-vaxxer. Okay? I'm not one of those people who says, no, you shouldn't get vaccinated against anything. I think that there are, you know, proven effective vaccines for a whole variety of things. But I do believe that a lot of credibility, was destroyed because of the whole COVID-19 thing.
10: Skip from Webster. My wife and I, flu shots, anything from Pfizer, we're done. The only Pfizer product I'll ever use again is my 50-year-old bottle of High Karate aftershave, and that's if Sky Mike doesn't come down to the house and steal it from me. I know he wants it. Y'all have a great day.
11: Good morning. Bobby from Humble. I am for the flu shot. For me personally, I have, since getting the flu shot, I've not had the flu. So, just seems to work for me.
12: The best way to know whether or not you should wear a mask or what you should do about viruses is to take a microbiology course and learn about viruses and bacteria and all that stuff and what they do and how they live and thrive.
4: Okay, Professor. I appreciate that. Should I sign up for that at Adult Ed? Maybe. All right, quick little break. Back with more in a moment. 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
4: I think yesterday was pick on, at least on Fox, it was pick on James Talafrico Day. because they were all doing it. All the shows were doing it. And some are doing it even better than others. A couple of ones that did it really well yesterday were The Five and also Laura Ingraham on her program last night. Of course, everybody's having a field day with these, and you knew they would. You knew they would with these James Talafrico comments from like the last 6 years that keep coming out, these little viral moments, these little videos that he did, which I believe show you in great detail who this guy really is. They're completely opposite of his television campaign. I mean, he's been working really hard to try to, well, here's what he's done, I believe. They have taken the model, they got Abigail Spanberger elected governor in Virginia, and they've moved that over to James Talarico. It worked for Spanberger, and the question is, can it work for Talafrico? And I guess that remains to be seen. The latest poll I showed, we'll get into some polling data here in just a bit, but the latest poll I showed, it's pretty much a dead heat right now between Talarico and Ken Paxton. The president says he's going to come out and he's going to be aggressively campaigning, which tells me he's going to be spending a lot of time in Texas because they're going to have to make sure that Ken Paxton gets elected. So one way I think that Fox is helping out, and maybe just trying to help out and having some fun, is to play these James Talarico cuts from the last 6 years on capitalism and a whole bunch of other subjects. And this one, there's a couple of Talarico cuts, but also a couple of El Sayed cuts from Michigan. Same thing. Videos of him keep showing up as well with some of the things that he has said in the past. So let's take a listen to that and reaction from Jesse Waters on The Five.
0: And also thankful that young activists have really drawn the link between climate change and white supremacy and capitalism in our country. And I think only ending the ways that all three of those oppressive systems work together are we going to be able to begin the process of dismantling them.
1: James Talarico now walking back those comments with his campaign saying, quote, James is a proud capitalist and agrees with the majority of Texans that racism, natural disasters, and a billionaire-controlled economy are all problems we need to address. James has already said he missed the mark on some of his past statements. As for the Dems' other Senate hopeful, Michigan's Abdul El Sayed, he's also being haunted by the ghosts of his woke past. A resurfaced 2023 podcast clip shows the candidate saying this, quote, economic data shows us that if you want to achieve the American dream, well, you should move to Canada because it's twice as likely there. Here, where you start predicts where you're end. And the problem is that we don't do enough to invest in the means of income here. But it's not just past comments plaguing El Sayed's campaign. He just went on The Breakfast Club and trashed fireworks.
2: Every time we do a fireworks show, it destroys the air quality and people have asthma exacerbations and heart attacks the next day. That's all I was saying. You know what I mean? I'm not saying we shouldn't have higher fireworks. I'm just saying maybe like there are other ways to show your love.
1: Like drone shows, Jesse. People really love a drone show.
3: Yeah, you know, he was just saying that like, you know, I'm just as much of an American as J.D. Vance. No, you're not. If you're against the 4th of July fireworks and you're for the Canadian dream, not the American dream. No, in my book, you lose patriotism points. It's also, he's a doctor. He should know Americans are not dropping dead on July 5th. We're not having breathing problems after the 4th of July. It's just not true. And instead of the Canadian dream, it's the American dream. We're having the whole world move here to make it big. It's because we have more rags to richiness. I just made that up.
5: Nice.
3: Now, the Talarico situation. This guy, I don't know about you guys, but a Republican would never be able to get away with anything like this. Could you imagine a Republican being for like the Green New Deal and the next year he's like drill, baby, drill, or abolish ICE and then he's like build the wall? Because Republican voters would never buy that. Mm-hmm. Democrat voters, they don't care about the principles. They care about the power. So they're like, James, you do you. If you have to say whatever the hell it is you have to say to get in that seat, you do it. As long as you give us the tax hikes and the sex changes for tykes, have at it.
4: Okay. It's interesting to kind of track the results on where we're at with the polling information. Let me do a little polling information here, because it'll segue into the next little topic I've got for you here. The survey of 1,000, this is in the Texan, survey of 1,167 likely Texas voters, margin of error 2.9%. found that 44% would vote for Tallarico if the election were held today. 43.6% would vote for Paxton. 12.6% were undecided. Of the undecided, 53% leaned towards Paxton, 47% towards Tallarico. Now, like everything else with polling information, a lot of the polling data we've gotten in the past has not been accurate. And I'd be the first to say this may very well not be accurate. It may not be that close. It may be even closer. Who knows? At the end of the day, all that really counts is who actually shows up to vote. And in the gubernatorial, because here's the thing that I think a lot of people would find this shocking. In the governor's race, Greg Abbott leads Hinojosa 47% to 46%, with 7% undecided. But if the election were held today, undecided voters preferred Abbott by nearly 59%. It's going to be about voter turnout. It always is, especially in the midterm election. And that's at the end of the day, what we know from most of these political polls is that Republicans are generally undercounted and underestimated by 4 to 5%. And there's no reason to think that this probably is any different. All right. Here's another issue that'll segue nicely into what I want to talk about next. And that is the Texans in this poll who were surveyed expressed strong opposition to flock safety and automatic license plate readers. Nearly 64% said they opposed placing the cameras at public intersections. With that in mind, I know that the mayor of Manville is anti-flock cameras. He wants to remove the cameras. The police chief says the cameras are effective tools. He understands about some of the concerns the mayor has, but they are very effective tools as far as fighting crime. So we had the mayor Manville, Dan Davis, on our morning show today on KTRH to talk about why he's opposed to these cameras. Dan Davis is the mayor of Manville. Good morning, Mr. Mayor. How are you today, sir?
5: Good morning, sir. How are you?
4: Well, thank you. You have 16 flock cameras in Manville. You evidently would like to end the contract with the flock camera folks. Why do you want to end it?
5: I appreciate this question. It's an important conversation you see happening all across the United States with decisions made by the governor of Texas, the governor of Florida, over 100 municipalities that have made this same decision. When residents reached out to me with concerns, my job as an elected official is to dive into those concerns, to investigate and research those. And as I looked at Flock as a company, we need to separate the cameras from the company. When I looked at them as a company, there were a lot of concerns: data sharing, data privacy, artificial intelligence that's being leveraged, the nationwide network that's being built. And while I support our Manville Police Department, I want to ensure that they have every tool that they can to keep our community safe, to be guardians of our community. There were just there's too many concerns that I have regarding Flock as a company that they deserve a second look.
4: Okay, so it's not the idea of the cameras as much as it is the company itself. You're concerned about what they're using the data for, who they may be. Are you concerned they're selling the data to other individuals?
5: That's exactly it. So ALPR technology has been around for many decades. It's not new. But when you look at some severe cybersecurity concerns, where the software has, when you read through the agreements that municipalities have signed with Flock and you see how Flock can take and anonymize your data, they can use it to train their models and their other features that they then sell those models and other features to other clients that they're trying to pursue. To me, that crosses a line where you are giving up privacy for the sake of public safety.
4: Well, I know why the governor's opposed to it, and I'm guessing I don't want to make this all about politics, but I've seen enough polling data on Texans and how they feel about flock cameras to know that over 60% of Texans are opposed to flock cameras. Does that have anything to do with your decision?
5: My decision is based off of not doing what's popular, but doing what's right. In 2024, when flock cameras were presented to city council, I was mayor at that time. And admittedly, I voted for the cameras at that time. I've not been trying to hide that or be shielded from that fact. At times, as an elected official, if you get new information and that requires you to take a second look, you have to be humble enough to admit, you know what,
6: If I knew back then what I know now, would I make that same decision? And as it relates to Flock, I would not have made that decision back then if I know what I knew today.
4: Okay. The police chief is concerned only, I think, from a crime-fighting standpoint. He understands what your concerns are and the privacy aspects and some of the other things about Flock itself. I guess the question is there a compromise available here? Is there an alternative company that you could go to so they could still use it as a crime-fighting tool but not have to worry about where the information's going?
6: There's a lot of different technology options that are out there that are what I would refer to as closed systems on-prem, not the data retention that you see with a $4+ billion company that looks to profit off of private people's data. So there are options out there to continue to leverage technology to serve our community and all aspects of our city government. Now, please, I appreciate our police chief and our police department. They do a really good job listening to the community, evaluating concerns, providing facts and information and data to city council so that way we can ultimately make policy-focused decisions.
4: All right. Mayor, thank you for your time this morning. Good to talk to you. That's Dan Davis. He's the mayor of Manville. There you go. So now you know why he feels the way he feels. He's not anti-police surveillance. He's not anti-collecting the information for legitimate law enforcement purposes. He is concerned about the Flock camera company. All right, quick little break. Back with more in a moment. Jimmy Barrett, AM 950, KPRC.
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4: All right, let's talk a little energy during this segment on our show here today. I'm going to start off with a local story. It comes from our television partner, KPRC2. It is basically a consumer complaint about very aggressive solar panel salespeople here in the greater Houston area who show up at your doorstep, promise you all sorts of big savings if you install these solar panels, which, by the way, you don't have to buy. You're just basically renting them month to month kind of a thing. Or you're paying for them that way. You're paying for them on a monthly basis. And here's a woman who evidently got high pressured into getting these solar panels. And her story in a nutshell is that she isn't saving any money. She's had them for several years, and between the amount of money she spends every month for paying for the solar panels and the difference in the price on her electric bill, she isn't saving any money. Here's a report from our television partner, KPRC2.
30: We're literally throwing money out the window right now.
31: Melva Trevino tells me these solar panels on her East Bernard house have been anything but a return on the investment.
32: How much is it every month right now?
30: Like $450.
31: She says she pays about $300 a month for the solar panels and another $150 for the electricity bill, which she says has not gone down since going solar.
30: It's not working for us.
31: 3 years ago, she says a pushy salesman came to their house and convinced them to sign a contract that day. By the next day, she tells me she called to cancel.
30: And they had already put the panels on.
31: According to the contract, it states the buyer has a right to cancel within 3 business days.
33: Thank you for calling Affordable Solar, Roof, and Air.
31: I tried calling the company to ask about this, but the call went to an automated voicemail.
34: Solar is a great thing if it's done the right way.
31: Gage Miller is a solar consultant with Solstice Solar. He says pushy sales tactics and promises that you'll never have an electric bill should be major red flags.
34: You could have literally sold solar.
31: And he tells me part of the problem also is the solar industry wasn't regulated by the state. Now, a new law which took effect in September requires solar retailers and salespeople to register with the Texas Department of Licensing and Regulation.
34: I think it's great. It's going to protect, obviously, a lot of homeowners.
32: Do you feel like a law like that could have protected you from getting into this situation in the first place?
30: Yes.
31: Melva tells me she's desperately trying to get out of her contract that she still has years left to pay.
30: We're not getting anything out of it anymore.
31: TDLR has extended the deadline to register as a solar retailer or salesperson to November 1st. And if you experience a problem with a solar company or salesperson, you can file a complaint with the agency.
4: Okay. Or you can hire an attorney. Those are also expensive, by the way. And I was kind of look. I'm trying to look the company up that they mentioned there, Affordable Solar and Air. And there's several companies that have names very, very similar to that. So I don't want to out anybody for fear that I might be outing the wrong company here. But when I did put in Affordable Solar Roof and Air, there was numerous stories about scams and lawsuits. And not just here in Texas, but also California and Florida. I don't know if it's the same company or not. I do have at least a little bit of experience with aggressive salespeople. There was a young man this couple of years ago who came past our house and, you know, bullied on past the no solicitation sign and proceeded to try to sell me on putting solar panels on my home. And of course, I wouldn't take yes for an answer. I insist I wasn't interested. And he kept right on going. I finally said, listen, I'm sorry you can't read my no solicitation sign, but I'm not interested in what you're trying to sell me. Please leave. And he finally did. But after he was in the neighborhood, I noticed probably six or seven houses elsewhere in the neighborhood that did have the solar panels on their home. And I've often wondered, maybe I should knock on their door. Hey, how's the solar panel thing working out for you guys? How much money are you saving every month? Has it made a big difference in your electric bill? I mean, that'd be, I don't know if this woman's experience is typical or not typical, because I just haven't had any real interest in doing solar on my home. The other energy piece in all this, of course, is for those of us who are more traditional when it comes to that, is oil and gas. Not for your home, but, you know, we use a lot of oil and gas in this country. Drill, baby, drill, right? And one of the things that has people still concerned right now is that we're paying, you know, about $1 a gallon more for gasoline than we did before we got involved in Iran. And it's due primarily to the Strait of Hormuz. So when I saw this story that indicates that there's a lot more oil getting through the Strait of Hormuz than has been previously reported, I thought, well, that's interesting. Maybe we need to talk to an oil and gas guy about that, because if a lot more is getting through than they said was getting through, why are the prices still where they're at? So we had oil and gas man with Picos Energy. His name is Ray Trevino. We had him on this morning. Here's my conversation with him about that. Our next, he follows oil and gas for a living. He's at Picos County, or Country Energy, rather, Picos Country Energy, Ray R.T. Trevino. R.T., how you been?
0: Doing well. Good morning. I hope everyone is safe and sound this morning out that way.
4: So far, so good. So how much oil do you think is getting through the Strait of Hormuz?
0: You know, right now, again, the experts are calling it a little bit more than what they originally said. The reports I am getting are somewhere between 7 to 8.5 million barrels a day, and that's just super exciting that we're getting that much oil through.
4: If we had a 100% oil getting through the Strait, how much would that translate to in millions of gallons?
0: Millions of gallons, it would be millions upon millions of gallons. But when it comes to barrels of oil, there's no reason why we shouldn't be at least two times the amount that's getting through right now. And what I'm really excited about also is how the global community is recognizing what they're now calling the dark transit oil. And to me, that was called the Dark Fleet, and it was almost a conspiracy theory thing to sit there and say that there was oil being transferred across the globe as something called the Dark Transit or the Dark Fleet, because it wasn't being recognized. And also, since it wasn't being recognized, that means that Wall Street wasn't recognizing that there was more street being shipped across the world. So now that this oil is being recognized, believe it or not, the prices will come down at some point because of just economics 101, supply and demand.
4: Okay, but if we're only seeing 50%, sounds like what you're saying, though, is what's getting through the Strait is about 50% of what was getting through the Strait when it was fully wide open. So there's some work left to do there, right?
0: Absolutely. There's going to be work left to do there. But keep in mind that not all the oil that used to go through the Strait of Hormuz is going to go through the Strait of Hormuz anymore. Countries like Saudi Arabia and the UAE and Qatar are using alternative methods to get around and bypass the Strait of Hormuz just because they are tired of dealing with their neighbor in Iran and finding other ways and means to getting their oil out.
4: Okay. So at this point, I guess the question would be, how long do you think it is if this all is the case, and assuming that nothing else happens with Iran to close the strait any further, how much longer do you think it takes before we see the price of oil coming down to the point where we can get back, at least here in Texas, to $2.89 a gallon for gasoline?
0: Yes, that's a great question. And I do still think, unfortunately, we are a little bit a ways away. And what I'm watching, I wrote a great article about this on my Substack at the Crude Truth Substack, are diesel prices. As we all know, diesel has only continued to go up. And at some point, we're going to have to address the high diesel prices. And that has to do with the amount of oil that's coming in as well. And the physical price of oil versus the paper price still do not match, as we've talked about before. And one way that I think we're going to get to those prices matching quicker are the continuation of diesel going higher. So once the paper price of oil, which is what Wall Street says the value of a barrel of oil is, and the physical price, which is what the tankers and refineries are actually paying for per barrel of oil, match, we won't see a steadiness in the price until then. Plus, you look at what's going on in the Middle East as we, you know, talk here over the last couple of days, and the prices have once again jumped up to $90.
4: You know, RT, I'm just curious about this. I'm sure you can help me out with some information. We just got back from taking a group of listeners to Alaska. An Alaska trip, and when we got to Alaska, we noticed the gasoline there was about $5.55 a gallon, some of the most expensive in the country. And this is obviously a state that is rich in oil, makes a lot of money from oil. Is their gas that expensive just because they don't refine oil in Alaska?
0: Absolutely. That is a major role on why the gasoline in Alaska is as high as it is. But also keep in mind, Alaska may not be the best example because the majority of their products are shipped in. And so that just adds to it as well. And also the fact that there are less refineries along the West Coast than anywhere else. And with the bad policies that the West Coast continues to have, and they're even trying to shut down the rest of those refineries, the prices would only go up.
4: There you go. That answers the question, right? That answers the question. That makes complete sense to me. They don't refine. They don't refine there in Texas. There's very few refineries on the West Coast of California anymore. So it's got to come a long way. You're paying for all shipping all that stuff in. All right, quick little break. Final segment coming up. Jimmy Barrett Show, AM 950 KPRC.
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26: The Chicago Sky announced Wednesday that they've signed Kate Martin to a developmental contract. The former Iowa star started the season with the Golden State Valkyries, but was waived early on and picked up by the LA Sparks. She played in 17 games with LA before being waived this past weekend. If she's activated by the Sky, Martin will be available when the team returns from FIBA break on September 17. 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
4: All right, this is slightly off the beaten path here for our final segment today, but I think it's a topic worth covering here because I have seen for a long time what I think are the disconnects between men and women, not so much from my generation or from my son's generation, but from my grandchildren's generation. Young people now who are trying to seek out a relationship find men have been raised very differently. Men have been told very different things about who they are or who they should be. Women seem to be expecting a lot of different things from men than women used to expect from my generation, for example, where men were men and women were women, and we didn't have all these gender identity issues, and we didn't mind having men act like men. We didn't think it was toxic masculinity. We just thought it's part of being a guy, right? I saw a podcast that featured Dr. Drew Pinsky on it, talking about this very topic, about how difficult it is right now for men to be in relationships with women because men and women are just, they're having a hard time defining their roles anymore. Let's listen in.
0: Must tell you what I'm seeing in response to it. It's not that, which is men fleeing. I'm just seeing a male flight, I would call it. From
1: what do you mean?
0: From relationships. You go on Instagram and X, and you'll see all men like, these women should not, I don't want them to have my kids.
1: They're right.
0: Well, and it's, you know, that 90 Day Fiance show was prescient. They're going elsewhere to find women to be in relationships with. And it has accelerated. A lot of men.
1: They should.
0: They should. Well, they're doing it, and it's.
1: They should. Why would you marry one of these lunatics? Any man out there should marry somebody who is mentally well. I mean, that has to be the first criterion. You know, like before you do anything, what's her family like? What's her background like? How does she handle adversity, stress, sadness? Like all of those things need to be like. You can compromise on like, oh, he's not as clever as I'd like. You know, I'd like somebody with a sharper sense of humor. You cannot compromise on basic mental health.
0: I agree with you. And there's a layer above that, which is there is a movement to vilify men. And a lot of women have bought fully into it. And then have strange expectations about marriage and childbearing, as we were talking about earlier. And there's, I was, again, maybe the algorithm is feeding me stuff, but I saw a ridiculous number of videos, women saying, oh, I'm just not feeling it anymore. I love the guy, you know, they're in a beautiful home. You know, they're obviously he's very supportive of them financially and otherwise. And I need to end this. I'm not kind of not feeling it. And then fast forward to a video of somebody, the same woman sobbing, like, he doesn't want to be my friend anymore. And men think to themselves, honey, you just ruined his life. You destroyed this guy. And of course he doesn't want to be your friend. And there's all this confusion going on in women and men and their relationships in this country. It's not so much elsewhere. So men are fleeing. It's sad to see.
4: That's interesting that this is an American phenomenon. Young women who seem to be on the edge, mentally on the edge, they're angry, they're acting out. Men can't figure out how to deal with them, and it's causing problems. And so what's happening is you've got American men, in some cases young men, who are looking elsewhere for relationships. They can't seem to find normal American young women, so they're looking in other countries. And they're not seeing this same phenomenon in other countries that we seem to be seeing here. That's fascinating to me. Kind of makes you wonder how that's all going to end up, huh? All right, listen, got to run for today. Thank you for tuning in. I do appreciate it. I'll see you tomorrow morning bright and early at 5 a.m. over on News Radio 740 KTRH. We are back here at 1 on AM 950 KPRC.
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0: including not guilty by reason of insanity. A message to Iran about control over the Strait of Hormuz.
1: You've got to stop shooting at commercial shipping.
0: And Vice President J.D. Vance says the U.S. won't talk to Iran unless they stop shooting at commercial shipping. Leading a White House briefing, he also tells reporters,
1: I wouldn't call it a war. Right now, there is no active shooting. I recognize there have been places where this has flared up. Major combat operations, again, major combat operations lasted for about 6 weeks.
0: Declining to put a timetable on ending the conflict or detail any next steps against the regime as an economic pressure campaign continues. Iran launching more strikes on U.S. Gulf allies earlier following U.S. strikes earlier this week. The vice president also fielding multiple questions on the midterm election.
1: If you're worried about affordability, how is the Democrats' tax increase going to make your life more affordable?
0: Arguing Democrats will undo Republican tax cuts. And again, the jury at the Lindsey Clancy murder trial is sending a note to the judge. We don't know yet what's in it. 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
0: Advance notice from the federal government about data centers and communities may soon be harder to come by.
14: The Environmental Protection Agency is proposing that mandates to let the public know about data centers in their communities be eliminated. Critics say that could allow projects and building to begin before plans are publicized. Normally, any project announcement comes with a period of public comment. The EPA's change would end that requirement as well, but state regulators could still offer people the chance to speak. An EPA spokeswoman said the plan allows states to set how the permitting process will work. A lawyer for the Southern Environmental Law Center said this amounts to data centers getting permits in secret before potential negative effects are known. Gernal Scott, Fox News.
0: Another controversial Halloween costume gets the boot.
15: A Halloween getup sold as German Army soldier adult costume gets pulled by major retailers after public criticism over its resemblance to military uniforms worn during World War II, which some critics feel trivializes the atrocities of the Nazi regime. Companies including Target, Amazon, and Walmart removing listings for the outfit made by Orion Costumes and described as a vintage-themed costume inspired by the 1940s. It included a jacket, trousers with attached boot covers, a belt, and a hat. The controversy comes weeks after Target removed a children's clown costume following complaints it resembled racist blackface and minstrel-era imagery.
0: Fox's Lillian Wu. An hour to the close on Wall Street. A big rally continues. Right now, the Dow is up 619 points. The Nasdaq's up 394. The S&P also rising more than 1%. A rally led in part by tech shares, even as oil prices continue to rise, topping $91 a barrel. I'm Lisa Brady, Fox News.
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0: heart of our nation's capital, Washington, D.C. Backed by the trusted voices of Team Fox. A clear, fresh voice cutting through the noise to tell the truth. It's the Guy Benson Show. Filling in for Guy Benson, here's Griff Jenkins.
1: This is your humble D.C. correspondent and Fox & Friends Weekend co-host, Griff Jenkins. So honored to take the mic and fill in for Guy Benson, who, by the way, as you all know, he is back next week. Guy Benson, back in action. Nobody better than him talking about things. And I think that I'll start the show talking about something certainly that Guy Benson would be talking about, and that was news coming out of Washington. The vice president taking the microphones in the White House press briefing room after Caroline Leavitt, of course, stepped down to do other things, among them take care of her young family. And it was quite newsworthy. And I want to get to some of what he had to say, because, you know, when you talk about the vice president stepping up to the microphones, this is unique to have J.D. Vance, with so much speculation that he is likely going to be the 2028 GOP presidential nominee, but also listening to J.D. Vance so comfortably, so eloquently talking to the press, particularly legacy media outlets that are asking gotcha questions, and his ability, you know, when J.D. Vance became vice president early on in February of 2025, one of the first things he did is he went to Munich for the Security Conference Munich speech, which no one really had on their bingo card. No one was really talking about, well, this will be a firestorm of a speech. And sure enough, he went there and he absolutely ripped the entitled members of the Munich Security Conference and all of the European nations and put them directly on the spot about freedom of speech and them allowing censorship in their countries being one of the greatest threats that the Western civilization faced. And he did it without being angry, without trying to usurp the new President Donald Trump's sort of platform, but to establish early on that he was going to be a leader, a global leader, even as vice president, and talk about the things that mattered and the threats that faced the Western world. And certainly that continues today. Now, here he is all of a sudden getting to fill in the absence of Caroline Leavitt. And it was all eyes on the White House today when J.D. Vance got up there. Interestingly, the first question went to a reporter from Breitbart, because the new media seat often gets the first question. And it was about whether there was a replacement for Caroline Leavitt, and he had a gracious thing to say. The second question started to come from our own Fox's Peter Ducey, and he had a great, honest, legitimate question. It was some clarification about whether or not J.D. Vance had to play a little bit of Marco Rubio moonlighting with multiple jobs. This is Cut 43. Listen.
2: Are we talking to you as the vice president or the press secretary?
3: So I'm not Marco. I have not yet accepted any additional jobs, though I guess the fraud task force is my co-chair, is my second additional job. It's funny, before I came out here, I was talking with the president in the Oval Office, and he said, he said, be careful. I want you to do well, but if you do too well, I might make you the press secretary. So I've got to screw up a little bit because I'm busy enough as it is, but I'm very much up here as the vice president of the United States.
1: And he was, and he made news. But that cut is where I wanted to start, not only because it was interesting and somewhat entertaining, but also because of the transparency of the president's conversations with members of his cabinet and his officials. I have no doubt that that is an actual conversation that happened. And I have no doubt that J.D. Vance at some level was like, actually, maybe I shouldn't do my best job because I might end up actually stuck in this job. But to learn, you know, my weekend co-host, Rachel Campos-Duffy, was recently talking about when President Trump gave the transportation secretary to her husband, Sean Duffy, and he talked about these anecdotal stories. You can't overstate how much Americans actually relate to that humanity, that to be taken inside behind the scenes in conversations. And so J.D. Vance gets up there. He knows everybody wants to know who's coming next. The White House and the president probably hasn't decided who's going to be the press secretary. It's obviously probably not going to be J.D. Vance. But yet to bring in that transparency was a great moment. Then I'm not sure Peter Ducey overstepped his bounds, but I loved, absolutely loved a follow-up question. This is Cut 40. Listen here.
2: And I did just want to ask you, there have been reports about this, but I have not heard you talk much about it. You have lost a ton of weight lately. How much sauerkraut do you eat in
3: a day? Oh, my Lord. Okay, so when you're the vice president of the United States and one of the first questions at a press conference in the White House is how much weight you've lost, you must have gotten very fat. That's one thing that I take from that question.
1: He went on to say that he also basically, when it was time to do Lent, he was talking with Second Lady Usha Vance about it, and he decided maybe weight would be what he would tackle, and he wanted to figure out, you know, what I should do is get rid of sugar. And he also wanted to wean himself off social media, a great goal for anybody for Lenten season when that comes up again. But the sugar thing led to him having a conversation, reaching out to RFK Jr. because he knew he was really in the maha and had some idea. And he said that as a result, Kennedy told him, look, it's not the sugar, man. I got to get you on this diet, high protein and a lot of sauerkraut, he confessed. And he said, ultimately, if you want to lose weight, you need to call Bobby Kennedy. And if you want to keep eating foods that you love, you should not call Bobby Kennedy. Very, very interesting stuff. But it was interesting to me to see these early questions because this was J.D. Vance comfortable in his skin. In processing questions, he had no idea was coming. And you think back to the days of Corinne Jean-Pierre digging through a binder, she would have spent a half an hour going through a binder if it was a personal question, not had at the tip of her finger immediately quick wit and the ability to draw upon a behind the scenes personal anecdote that would resonate with the American people. But then, of course, there was news and there was a lot of news coming out of it. Of course, the war in Iran front and center. Here's a little bit of that. Cut 38.
4: In terms of the war and the timeline, given this administration has put timelines out there before, what you just said about no negotiations happening with Iran, will this war be over by the time of the midterm elections?
3: Well, Caitlin, again, I wouldn't call it a war. Right now, there is no active shooting. I recognize there have been places where this has flared up. Major combat operations, again, major combat operations lasted for about 6 weeks.
1: There was a little bit more talking about on the oil and talks over where that is headed. Another bite here. Cut 41.
3: We are the only country in the world that can ensure, as you heard the president say, the control over the Strait of Hormuz. The Iranians would like 0 million barrels to come out of the Strait of Hormuz. Last night, 15 million barrels came out of the Strait of Hormuz. That's because of the United States of America. And if we don't do it, nobody else would do it. And if nobody else did it, we would have a catastrophic world energy crisis. And our message to the Iranians is simple. It's been the same from the very beginning, is you've got to stop shooting at commercial shipping. They've got to stop. It's that simple. And to your point about negotiations, the president's been very clear. We're not talking to them. And we're not going to talk to them unless they stop shooting at commercial shipping.
1: And there's no indication that that problem in the vice president is correct. They continue to shoot at commercial shipping in the Strait of Hormuz, but there's no indication that's changing anytime soon. We see time and time again, the parliament speaker of Iran, Ghalibaf, or the foreign minister, Arachi, wanting to sit down, talking to mediators, Qatari mediators, trying to get to a deal. But yet the leaders of the IRGC, Ahmad Vahidi, and the hardliners who have been there since the current Ayatollah's father's days have not shown any willingness to stop the aggression. We saw, obviously, also attempts to shoot missiles at Jordan. And so they seem to think the Iranians are simply buying time. They can just buy time right out the clock, make this a bad issue for President Trump during the midterms. And make no mistake, it's fair to say that this is not a popular war with the American people. people because the Iranians believe ultimately they can keep acting like we're in a stall, buy time, do talks, don't change behavior in any way, that they can get to a place where Democrats, at least in the House, at the very least, will take over power, and they then will try and stop President Trump from going to continue to pursue to denuclearize Iran. That's why it's all about it. But the reason why it is rightfully so perhaps unpopular here in the U.S. is that Americans continue to pay over $4 for a gallon of gas. And, you know, there's an old saying in politics, if you grab them by their pocketbooks, their hearts and minds will follow. And in this case, it is pain at the pump. It's not anywhere near where it's recently been under the previous administration, but it's over $4. And there was a moment recently when Treasury Secretary Scott Bessent was talking earlier in the summer about by Labor Day getting to $3 gas. And reporters remember that, and they're holding the vice president's feet to the fire on that. NBC's correspondent Gabe Gutierrez pressing the vice president on those gas prices. Listen to this. Cut 37.
5: Do you have a new timetable for Americans on when they could expect lower gas prices, and should they not expect to see $3 gas again until at least 2027?
3: Well, in defense of Scott, he said maybe by Labor Day, because we're talking about things that are inherently unpredictable. And I think it's important, you know, I'm a strong believer that the American people are our fellow citizens, and we should speak with them honestly about these things. And the fundamental reality is that the reason gas prices are so high right now is because the Iranians are shooting at commercial shipping. Even, by the way, when they signed an agreement that said we're going to stop shooting at commercial shipping, they almost immediately went back to shooting at commercial shipping.
1: And that clarity that the vice president is laying out there about where things stand right now is something that I think the administration needs more of, so that the president can help make his case for where things are headed, because the American people in polling are not quite there. I want to quickly get to, obviously, also the elephant in the room was whether or not Vice President Vance will run in 2028. And I checked just before coming on the show to Kalshi, the prediction market, and Vance is overwhelmingly leading the top contenders of GOP nominees at 45%. Rubio is second at 21%. Ron DeSantis at 4.5%. Then it gets to Tucker Carlson, actually. Tucker Carlson, 2.6%. And Ted Cruz is only at 1.7%, despite all of the talk about Ted Cruz saying he might want to jump in there. And that came up at the podium at the White House. Cut 42.
6: But Senator Ted Cruz and your good friend, Secretary Hegseth, apparently have been privately and publicly, in the case of Senator Cruz, positioning for 2028. Could you see yourself supporting either one of them for a presidential campaign?
3: That's an innovative way to ask the question, but I'm still not going to take the bait. Let me look. First of all, I'd encourage any Republican, if you care about the country, and I think all of us do, you should be focused not on a job a few years from now. You should be focused on the midterms. And that's the approach that I've taken. I think people sometimes don't believe me because they assume you're the vice president. You must think about this all the time. What I'm focused on, man, is trying to get as many Republicans as elected as possible so that we can do as much good as possible for the second 2 years of the Trump administration. That's a long time. There's a lot of opportunity there.
1: And very lastly, very quickly, I mentioned Tucker Carlson's on that list. He was asked about his friendship with Tucker Carlson and if there's any love lost on where they see things differently when it comes to Israel. Cut 39.
3: And Tucker is a friend, despite the fact that we disagree on a number of things. And I'm not going to play the game where I throw friends under the bus because I have political disagreements with them. I think that is a terrible place for the United States to go. And if you have a disagreement with somebody politically, even over a deeply held issue, you should still be friends with that person, because the whole republic depends on people of different perspectives being able to talk to one another. That's how I try to live my life, and I encourage everybody else to do the same.
1: And that is the news out of Washington from the White House press briefing with Vice President J.D. Vance. You're welcome. Now you know all of the highlights. I'm Griff Jenkins here filling in for Guy Benson on The Great Guy Benson Show. We'll be right back.
0: Filling in for Guy Benson, it's Griff Jenkins.

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0: you just heard from Vice President Vance. He's a great messenger for Republicans this midterm cycle, when historically, remember, history shows that the party in power usually loses in the midterms, but boy, the stakes couldn't be higher with socialism on the surge out there. But nobody is a better messenger than Donald J. Trump himself, who has said that he vote and go out there and campaign like I'm on the ballot, even though he's not. But he says he's going to go and hit some 30 to 35 races, make personal appearances in the next 61 days, and he is getting fired up. Listen here, cut three.
1: Whether you're a good president or a great president, you lose the midterms. We're going to turn that around because there's no reason for it. There's no reason. And I'm going to get many of you people are running, and I'll be at every one of your state, your cities, wherever it is that you're running.
0: Interesting. We'll see if it works for him. Meanwhile, in Democrats, while they deal with their civil war over whether they're socialists or sane Democrats of the more moderate capitalism, free market, individual liberty Democrat, you've got Kamala Harris, former vice president and presidential candidate, doing an interview with NBC's Peter Alexander, talking about she's going to hit the campaign trail too and help out as best as she can. And Peter Alexander said, yeah, but the reporting is no one really wants you. Listen here, cut one.
2: Listen, Peter, we need to win, okay? Bottom line, we need to win. I have run locally, I've run for statewide office, and obviously nationally, and these candidates know what they need to do to win, and I would expect nothing less. I look forward to being on the trail and helping folks where I can be helpful, but we have got to put a check on this lawless administration and deliver what Americans need and deserve: lower cost, affordable health care, affordable child care, you name it. So I support them in doing whatever they need to do to win.
0: Whatever they need to do to win. Politico has a large article out today talking about exactly what those Democrat candidates are saying. What we need, Kamala Harris, is for you to not come out here, particularly in tight races. And there is no shortage of tight races, particularly on the House side, but even on the Senate side. We have races down there when in Texas, not a red state that normally doesn't have this fear of losing or gaining there in the case of the Democrats, or in Michigan or Ohio. So many, even Iowa, there's so many high stakes races. And real quick, Kamala Harris asked about, hey, you running in 2028? She said this, cut two.
2: I'm focused on 26. You know what, Peter, and to be very serious about this, 28 doesn't matter if we don't win 26.
0: How about that? Time really does change in major ways. And in Kamala Harris's failed presidential bid, Democrats are doing everything they can to turn the page, move on. Please go write another book. Just don't show up and campaign for us, because they're going into the socialism era. This is Griff Jenkins on The Guy Benson Show.

0: Guy Benson, here's Griff Jenkins.
1: This is your humble D.C. correspondent filling in for the great Guy Benson. And I want to really dig into an issue right now that fascinates me. And I think it's going to be an issue that we talk a lot about in the midterms, and that is data centers. I think the irony of the data center debate, and you've seen now both Democrats and Republicans that once appeared in favor of them, governors, particularly Democrats like Pritzker and Shapiro in Illinois and Pennsylvania that championed their new data centers built, now getting a moratorium on new data centers. There's about 5,400 data centers right now in the country, but you are seeing a backlash. Make no mistake about it. There's currently over 275 state legislation bills across the country to restrict data centers, when just in 2024, there were less than 40. Joining us now that knows a lot about this issue is Judge Glock, the Director of Research and Senior Fellow at Manhattan Institute. And Judge Glock, you wrote a great piece in City Journal about this, sort of laying it out and sort of explaining. And I think there really is, the irony is that the in the data center debate, there isn't a lot of actual data and facts understood by the public when it comes to their concerns over things like energy consumption, water use, and whether or not it raises costs or lowers costs for local communities. And I want to get your thoughts on it, but I would like to play for you. I heard the House Majority Whip, Tom Emmer, talking about it, sort of trying to put this all into perspective. Here is what he had to say. I want you to listen to this. I'll get your reaction. Cut 15.
2: There is a ton of misinformation being pushed out about these. There's misinformation about the amount of water it uses. Data centers use less water than golf courses. It uses less water than restaurants, about the amount of energy it uses. You can have a ratepayer protection act so that it doesn't impact your ratepayers. And this is a local issue. This is an issue that the local authorities should be able to make this determination, but they should do it with the actual information, and they should understand this is a lot like the Transcontinental Railroad. When they were building the Transcontinental Railroad, every town wanted a depot in their town because they knew that that was going to improve commerce. It's the same thing with data centers. Data centers are now, and they're the future. If we're going to lead when it comes to computing power and AI and everything else, don't let the 21st century leave you behind.
1: Judge, what do you make of that?
3: I actually totally agree with Representative Emmer right there. I think one of the beauties of the American system is, though we can have a national debate about data centers, we also have a country with 3,000 different counties with 19,000 different municipalities, and they can come to genuinely different decisions about whether or not they want to host a data center. But they should, as the representative said, do it based on the real facts out there. And the irony is, as you pointed out, that for a conversation about data centers, there is relatively little data that has gotten out there to the public about them. And there's just an immense amount of confusion on everything from the water issue, which, again, the representative is right about. These are not big water drains that people should be concerned about, to the electricity issue, which the best evidence, I think, does show that, if anything, these data centers are lowering electricity prices in the places that are seeing the highest electricity prices and increases are actually places like California and New York that are building the fewest data centers and yet are imposing the most mandates, especially environmental mandates, on new power generation.
1: You mentioned New York, and I think it's interesting that obviously Governor Hochul has put a moratorium on new data centers in the state of New York. But then politics sometimes makes strange bedfellows. You've got Texas Governor Greg Abbott doing the same thing, putting a moratorium. Never in a million years did I think Greg Abbott and Kathy Hochul were going to see eye to eye. They certainly didn't on immigration when Abbott started to really peel back the curtain on the Biden border crisis by shipping illegal immigrants up to New York. But in this case, on these data center moratoriums, they see eye to eye. Governor Abbott joined Stu Varney earlier this morning talking about his moratorium. I just wanted to play this for you and get you to react to it. It's cut 16.
4: I have a moratorium on any new data centers in the state of Texas. Also, I established guidelines and guardrails that all data centers must comply with if they expect to do business. in the state of Texas. For one, they must not take water that's needed by local communities. Or another, they must not take electricity that's needed for a power grid. They must operate in a way that actually lowers the cost of electricity for customers around them. And they must not disturb our neighborhoods or our rural settings across the entire state of Texas. They have to follow guidelines and guardrails if they expect to do business in the state of Texas.
1: Your reaction?
3: That is somewhat disappointing, especially because Texas has been one of the states leading the data center revolution, and they've benefited immensely in terms of tax revenue, in terms of new blue-collar jobs, in terms of lots of other benefits of data centers. So it is somewhat disappointing that Governor Abbott is putting this at least temporary moratorium in. But I think the reason is pretty simple. The polling on data centers right now is just atrocious. And politicians from across the spectrum see those elections. They're coming up soon in November. And they see these polls would show something like 75% of Americans wouldn't want a data center near them. Now, on one level, that's not too surprising because Americans don't like a big new project near them, no matter what it is.
1: Mm-hmm.
3: But if you look at the polling on data centers, they're worse even than for things like nuclear power plants. People would rather have a nuclear power plant in their backyard than a data center. And frankly, again, I think that's just misinformation. There are legitimate local concerns about data centers, and we can talk about those. But this idea that this is this unbelievably devastating local project that's going to drink up all the water and take all the electricity, that's just wrong.
1: Yeah, and you're right. It's over 7 out of 10 Americans are opposed. And, you know, I look at this issue, and I covered data centers specifically a couple of years ago for Fox as a reporter, and I was blown away in Loudoun County, Virginia. I live in D.C. That's where I was. And I was like, wow, this is incredible. And you know, even back then at the Loudoun County level, they were having a big, council meeting. It was really then even the same as it is now, which is, I think, a NIMBY versus FOMO framing, right? The not in my backyard versus the fear of missing out because it's the future. But then to now see this public opposition, this backlash, like we're having a data center panic freak out, you worry that it's not the fact that this is a new technology we're trying out. It's here. It's here to stay. And there is a massive demand for it, which is why they're being built. And we want to stay competitive. But I also, on the other hand, worry that when you look at this massive backlash reflects a sort of anxiety that perhaps doesn't match up with the facts. Meanwhile, when, you know, Xi Jinping and all of China hear Greg Abbott say that, they're like, fantastic, because we are in a race against China. Your thoughts?
3: Absolutely. And so I think in some sense, these local battles and even state battles about data centers are kind of a proxy war for a lot of other people that have general concerns about AI, that have concerns about technology, or for just a lot of environmentalists that wouldn't like any sort of project and realize that this is a lever that for whatever reason has attracted a lot of public interest that they can use to kind of notch some wins. That, we can block a data center and show people that we're really blocking progress, even if, you know, objectively from, say, a local environmental standpoint, this should be one of the least controversial projects that a city or a county could get. You know, I just had a piece come out in City Journal today that you say, you look across the board, cities are competing and counties are competing ferociously for aluminum smelters and steel mills and auto plants. And those bring a lot of jobs, but they also bring a lot of pollution and traffic and other things too. All of these projects have a lot of upsides and downsides. But objectively, data centers are just kind of a big concrete block that sit there. They really don't emit much pollution, some very localized noise pollution, and provide a ton of tax revenue. And Loudoun County, as you mentioned, which is by one measure the richest county in America, almost half of all their taxes are being paid by data centers, which has allowed them to lower homeowners' taxes a ton, almost by 40% by one measure. So there's a lot of these advantages, and I think if these local communities stop treating this as a general debate about AI or the future of America and just look for themselves of, okay, we're trying to get jobs and tax revenue, how do data centers measure up against other alternatives? And looking at it that way, they look pretty good for a local community.
1: You're laying out some really important facts. When I talked about there's not enough data known in the data center debate. So to those that find themselves in the 7 in 10 Americans that are opposed to these data centers, give us some quick fact versus fiction. What are the highlights that people need to understand that really isn't translating?
3: So, yeah, the fiction are the concerns about water and electricity. There can be in some particular dry communities, maybe some localized concerns about water, but in general, these are relatively low water use activities, again, compared to a ton of other stuff that gets built all the time in America, like golf courses or even just normal industry. So the real concerns that I think people can legitimately express are frankly just their visual impact and their noise. You know, nobody does want a 100-foot-tall concrete block right next door to them. And they do emit this kind of low buzzing sound. You kind of have a strain to hear it, but it is there. But actually, these two things, the visual impact and the noise, can be solved by just pushing them a mile or two down the road. And right now, you're seeing most of these being built kind of away from residential communities. So they have basically no impact locally. The benefit side is, you know, they do create some jobs, not that many, often just a few dozen, but the real advantage are those tax revenues. You have not just Loudoun, you have places like Quincy, Washington, or Monroe County, Oregon. They're getting anywhere from a third to over half of all their tax revenue from these data centers. You had a county in Georgia that just signed a big deal where that looks like the data center is going to bring in more revenue than they collect in homeowners' property taxes right now. They're looking to eliminate homeowners' property taxes. So, again, like any project that these local communities are looking for, they're trade-offs. I understand if someone wouldn't want them, but if you're gonna oppose them, have to know that, hey, maybe this is going to cost me a few $100 a month on my homeowner's bill, and that should really give a lot more people pause.
1: Great insight, Judge. Thank you for coming on and giving us that. And just the last question I've got for you quickly is, do you see this pendulum swinging where this just massive backlash and opposition to data centers begins to fade?
3: I think at some point it has to. You're going to see too many communities that are benefiting from them to have this kind of national fervor sustained. But I think the real advantage or the real switch will come when we stop having this national conversation about data centers, instead we return them to the conversation of these local communities. We don't have a national conversation about Amazon fulfillment centers or warehouses that hold all the goods we use. We just allow local communities to decide whether to build these. And I think sooner or later, that's going to happen in data centers. Some places are going to want them, other places aren't. And on the whole, we're going to build a lot of them because they just offer too many benefits for too many people to turn down.
1: It's just incredible. And Judge Glock, you can find this piece up on cityjournal.org right now?
3: That's correct.
1: All right. Judge Glock, senior fellow at Manhattan Institute. Great insight. And we'll continue to follow this story. I think this is a big story of at least the midterms right now. Thank you, Judge.
3: Thank you so much for having me. It was fun.
1: All right. This is Griff Jenkins on the Great Guy Benson Show. We've got a whole lot more.
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0: is Griff Jenkins filling in for Guy Benson on the Great Guy Benson Show. And we have been following very closely a story. I just want to give a quick update because we're now learning that in the Lindsey Clancy trial, as the jurors continue for 6 days now in deliberating this, they are still deadlocked. Judge William Sullivan making this announcement shortly. Listen.
1: Good afternoon, everyone. I just wanted to go over a couple of things this afternoon. First off, I want to remind you that you are required to follow my instructions on the law as I gave them to you. All right? I also want to, at this point, go over the instruction that I gave you about reasonable doubt. All right? And so, reasonable doubt. The burden is on the Commonwealth to prove beyond a reasonable doubt that the defendant is guilty of the charges made against her. What is proof beyond a reasonable doubt? Well, the term is often used and probably pretty well understood, though it's not easily defined. Proof beyond a reasonable doubt does not mean proof beyond all possible doubt. For everything in the lives of human beings is open to some possible or imaginary doubt. A charge is proved beyond a reasonable doubt if, after you've compared and considered all of the evidence, you have in your minds an abiding conviction to a moral certainty that the charge is true. When we refer to moral certainty, we mean the highest degree of certainty possible in matters relating to human affairs, based solely on the evidence that has been put before you in this case. I've told you that every person is presumed to be innocent until they are proved guilty, and that the burden of proof is on the prosecutor. If you evaluate all the evidence and you still have a reasonable doubt remaining, the defendant is entitled to the benefit of that doubt and must be acquitted. It's not enough for the Commonwealth to establish a probability, even a strong probability, that the defendant is more likely to be guilty than not guilty. That is not enough. Instead, the evidence must convince you of the defendant's guilt to a reasonable and moral certainty, a certainty that convinces your understanding and satisfies your reason and judgment as jurors who are sworn to act conscientiously on the evidence. This is what we mean by proof beyond a reasonable doubt. All right. And with that, I'm going to ask you to resume your deliberations.
0: And Judge Sullivan sending him back to jury deliberating now. Those comments came after defense counsel Kevin Reddington says that there's one juror in particular that he would like to see removed. Listen.
2: The court has an instruction from the foreperson of that juror that's been working for a week now, saying that there's one juror who refuses to listen to the law that you've given him or her on reasonable doubt. And I suggest respectfully that the soft instruction that you gave them saying at the sidebar, can you listen to the law as I instruct you, does not focus on the issue. It is the question is not sufficient enough. It does not allow any foundation for a motion to remove the juror who refuses to accept your instructions on the law, on reasonable doubt. And if we come back here in a half an hour with a mistrial because of a juror that has just spurned the instructions of this court, it's a shame. It's a real shame. And that's why I object to the court's ruling. I request that we have further inquiry. I request that my motion is to remove this juror that refuses to listen to your instruction on reasonable doubt.
1: All right, come on.
3: Thank you, Your Honor.
0: And that's where things stand in the trial of Lindsey Clancy, who killed her three children. The trial that has captivated the nation as people watch the jury now deliberating. Obviously, that one juror was not removed since the judge sent them back. And it ultimately comes down to whether all 12 of those jurors, 9 women, 3 men, can agree that Lindsey Clancy well knew that killing her children was indeed wrong, and she was of sound mind. We continue to follow that. This is Griff Jenkins on The Great Guy Benson Show. 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
8: A question about reasonable doubt on Lisa Brady, Fox News, at the murder trial of Lindsey Clancy in Massachusetts.
1: Proof beyond a reasonable doubt does not mean proof beyond all possible doubt.
8: Judge William Sullivan explaining the law and the

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1: Leading a White House briefing, Vance also telling reporters with no major combat operations underway, he wouldn't call it a war. Also declining to offer a timeline for ending the conflict. He says the president will ensure the American people never have to deal with a nuclear-armed Iran. Wall Street rallies, the Dow up 623. 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
1: An ICE officer accused of lying to investigators now faces federal charges over an encounter during an immigration crackdown in Minnesota.
6: Fox News confirms that federal prosecutors have charged an ICE officer with making false statements to the FBI about the events leading up to a shooting and injury of an illegal immigrant Venezuelan national during Operation Metro Surge in January. The officer, Christian Castro, initially claimed the shooting was self-defense. The federal charges follow Castro's release from jail last week after Texas's governor refused to sign an extradition warrant to hand him over to Minnesota prosecutors, where the officer faces state charges. A federal civil rights investigation into the incident is also ongoing. Jeff Manasso, Fox News.
1: The U.S. Commerce Secretary apologizes for falsely saying no Americans had died in the conflict with Iran.
7: Commerce Secretary Howard Lutnick taking to X to say he misspoke when saying during an appearance on CNBC Wednesday that there haven't been American deaths in the U.S. war with Iran. Lutnick posting 18 members of our military have died, and to those families, my heart breaks and I am so very sorry for their loss. Adding, I was thinking about the Venezuelan military operation where no service members died. President Trump taking to True Social to defend the secretary, posting he had Venezuela on his mind when he said nobody was killed. According to the Pentagon, 18 U.S. service members have died in the conflict with Iran since March while serving at U.S. bases in the Middle East, and more than 750 have been wounded.
1: Fox's Christian Goodwin recapping the breaking news out of Massachusetts, where day six of deliberations continues at the Lindsey Clancy murder trial after the judge told the jury repeated his instructions, I should say, on reasonable doubt. Recapping stocks, the Dow, the S&P, the NASDAQ, all rallying, all gaining more than 1% for the Dow. That's 624 points. And Lisa Brady, Fox News.
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2: Iran and the midterms, two topics dominating a White House briefing led by the vice president after the recent departure of the press secretary.
3: Vice President J.D. Vance was asked about affordability and high costs and why voters ahead of midterms should not blame Republicans for them. He said inflation rose significantly during the Biden years and then got baked in, that it takes time to alleviate, but he said Democrats aren't the ones to do it.
4: They want to increase taxes on Social Security and tips. If you're worried about affordability, how is the Democrats' tax increase going to make your life more affordable?
3: He said if Republicans lose the Senate, too, more than taxes will be impacted.
4: They're going to try to stop us from preventing money going to fraudsters. They're going to try to investigate rather than legislate things that are in the best interest of the American people.
3: He called Democrats crazy and said people should vote for common sense. Jessica Rosenthal, Fox News.
2: The vice president also says gas prices are high because of Iran shooting at commercial shipping and that the U.S. won't talk to Iran until they stop shooting. Prosecutors say a man who opened fire in a Minneapolis apartment building yesterday had been investigated in June after being seen with a handgun, but he wasn't charged. Police say he had a permit to carry the weapon. Court documents say Carlton Johnson had threatened a fellow resident and was facing eviction. He was found dead after two people were killed, several injured, including police, in yesterday's shooting. Longtime activist and feminist Gloria Steinem has died.
5: Steinem, who became the face of the fight for women's rights, got her start as a journalist in the 1960s, famously going undercover as a waitress at the New York Playboy Club, then writing an expose on the low pay and working conditions. She co-founded Ms. Magazine and spent decades advocating for women's rights in the workplace, as well as the right to abortion through political organizing. She was honored for her civil rights work with a Presidential Medal of Freedom in 2013.
2: Fox's Tanya J. Powers. Gloria Steinem was 92. Big rally on Wall Street, the Dow up 624. I'm Lisa Brady, Fox News.
6: The gigantic government sucks. 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

All right, Harry and Meghan, you know, Prince Harry. Well, is that even what he is anymore? I don't know. The ginger guy and the girl that used to be on the Suits, right? They began their search for a new home in the UK. Their budget is whatever daddy will pay for. That's how that works. Nepotism, isn't it great? We'll get to that in just a little bit. Before we do, what's going on today? Oh, yeah, whole squad of people here in the studio. Comedian Jordan Carabio is going to be here. He's a very funny comedian from Houston, Texas. Almost forgot his name. Jesse Payton is in the studio today. Steve Loves Ammo is in the studio today. The CEO of Lear Capital is going to be joining us. There's a lot going on, so stick around for that. But I would like to start today's show off with the weirdest political rivalry in months, years probably. We haven't seen anything like this in a long time. Breitbart.com today reporting on how Egyptian-American Muslim and Democrat Michigan Senate nominee Abdul Al-Sayed. His name is Abdulrahim Mohammed Al-Sayed. You've heard of him. He's been running around for months smearing Vice President J.D. Vance's family as racist. Well, earlier this week, Vance himself struck back. And on Wednesday, Beverly Vance Adkins shared her blunt thoughts. You're thinking, who's that? That's J.D. Vance's mom. J.D. Vance's mom is having a public dispute with Abdul Al-Sayed. She said she thinks that man's an idiot. Of her grandkids, she adds, those are my babies. I love those babies and would do anything for any of them. I love Usha Vance as if she were my own daughter. Technically, she is. You know, daughter-in-law. She's one of the best, most genuine people I've ever met, and she loves my son. She's a good mother. I don't pay attention to people like Abdul Al-Sayed. She went on to say, I think they're jealous, honestly. I mean, JD's 42. He's handsome. He's the vice president. He's got a beautiful wife, four children. All the jealousy in the world. Yeah, so, I mean, he could take all the shots he wants. Abdul, she means. It's going to go.

0: with no merit from any of us, she says. What Al Sayed had said these past few months with his relentless attacks on Vance's family is simply beyond the pale. Al Sayed asked rhetorically, so do we think JD is taking Usha with him back in time to meet Pawpaw or no? She's talking about Vance's grandma would reject Usha Vance because she's Indian. Al Sayed also urged Usha to dump her husband because the vice president has the charisma of a doorknob and the aura of a toad, he said. Al Sayed, Abdul Al Sayed, has gone so far as to say JD Vance looked at his mixed race kids as something less American. Wow, that's pretty deep, dude. That's mean. Vance responded, he said, my message to Abdul Sayed, you can pal around with terrorist sympathizers. He's talking about Hassan Piker. And you could say that America deserves 9/11. His friends have said that. And you can emphasize not with the children who were targeted at the Temple of Israel, but with the attacker. These are all despicable things. But they're all things that the people of Michigan will judge you on based on your record. Whatever you want to talk about, Abdul, keep my wife's name the hell out of your mouth. He's right. Al Sayed is not only attacking Vance's dead grandfather, calling him racist, but by extension, he's openly insinuating that all white people are racist, that we would never accept a non-white person in our family or a mixed-race child. Normal people know this is the exact opposite of our own experience and what we see all around us every day. Guys, I live in the South. It's pretty diverse around here where I live. I don't even think about, like, my neighbor's race. I just know he makes the hallway smell bad with his weird food. I'm kidding. My point is simply that life in rural America, small towns, you know, where the Trump voters live, it's actually very clean and safe and racially tolerant. On the other hand, most of the places in America where life's dirty and polluted and dangerous and violent, where people are racist, they're actually the big cities that are governed by Democrats. Imagine that.
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0: Well, this is interesting. There are fears Vladimir Putin will use a nuke on Ukraine. He'll be the first world leader to go nuclear since Joe Biden saw kids on his lawn.
13: I'm done with you, Kenny.
0: What? What have I done?
13: I'm leaving.
0: What have I done to upset you?
13: I just thought you were going to talk about Putin and his nuke. He was going to poot in his nuke. At least you didn't go there.
0: That's so much worse.
13: It is way worse, but that's where the bar is, Kenny.
0: Mine was so much better. Comedian Jesse Payton is here right now. Hey. At Steve Loves Ammo in the building. We are live streaming on his page right now. What's going on with this? There's Steve. There you go. Sorry, I was having some trouble with the camera. Steve, what is good, dude? How you feeling?
14: Great. Fantastic.
0: Where you been? What the hell's been going on with you?
14: I've just been doing my own thing.
0: You're doing your own thing. You
13: were yeah. We didn't ask about your love life, dude.
0: And who's this, Jesse? This is one of the many comedians.
13: So I'm fortunate enough, Kenny, to do shows all over the country, and I get to work with some of the funniest people y'all have never heard of. And there's some hilarious people that you have heard of, and there's a lot of people that you have heard of that really suck at comedy. But the cool thing about doing this is there's some people that are untapped talent, is what I call it. And I love it because I get to book this guy for $7, and I don't ever want him to be famous. Because now I get to book him for cheap labor. Incidentally enough, his last name is Cavarubio.
0: Wow.
13: So I met him at Home Depot, and he's mucho comico.
0: Very nice, yeah. And now you're very mucho funny. We appreciate
13: you. Very funny. He did the show with us at Southern Star Brewery. You were there.
0: Jordan, how long have you been doing stand-up?
15: Man, I've been doing it a little over 3 years now.
0: I didn't mean to forget you, but there's so many Hispanics in Houston. It's nothing personal. There are a lot of them. You actually had a great set that night.
15: Thank you, dude. This is not the first time
0: you've raised money for charity with us.
15: Absolutely.
0: Do you know anyone in a wheelchair?
15: Yeah, my boy Tony Martinez.
13: Yeah.
15: You know Tony Martinez?
13: Nah, but shout out Hot Wheels.
15: Shout out Hot Wheels.
0: How did he, you know?
15: I think he was born, like, just fucked. So
0: oh,
15: just,
0: you can't.
15: Oh, my bad.
0: You can't. We're on the radio. Yeah, you can't. You cannot swear here. It's okay.
14: He's making his notes right now.
13: This is live. I guess I should have voiced my fault.
0: Well, you guys are doing terrible. No, this is live radio, Jesse. Jeez Louise. And also, we're live streaming online. Steve, I'm going to talk to you for a minute because this is clearly not going well with these guys.
14: Right.
0: Let's start off with this one. Steve, you have children. How many of them have your wife murdered?
14: None. Hopefully.
0: Well, that's not very cool and trendy right now, from what I could tell. Okay. Lindsay Clancy, it's a hung jury. Go ahead, Jesse.
13: It's crazy that the jury's hung when Lindsay Clancy should be.
0: Yes, we all agree with that one.
13: Agreed.
0: I am told by I have many friends that are lawyers and prosecutors. I don't mean to brag. I know Attorney General Ken Paxton. I know Tony Busby, my personal attorney, Rachel Hooper, longtime attorney for the Texas Republican Party. And they've all agreed a hung jury for this. Probably not going to be getting any legal results here, which means there's going to be a retrial. And if there's a retrial, that means the defense is going to have to rethink their whole strategy. I don't know if you've seen Lindsey Clancy's defense attorney online or pictures of him, but he doesn't look like he'd be a guy that's swimming in poontang, but women love him. I don't know why.
13: He's also 176 years old. He's been doing trial law for 51 years. And Kevin Reddington's his name, and he is one of the best defense trial lawyers in the Commonwealth of Massachusetts. But I mean, he's a great lawyer. He's done everything he could. He spent 23 days injecting reasonable doubt into a serial killer.
0: He looks like he's the grandfather of the Keebler elves, but when he walks into court, women are just throwing bras and panties at him like he's Wayne Newton or Tom Jones or Harry Shearer Styles or one of those guys. I don't know which one. But anyway, so now he's going to rethink. If there's a retrial, which seems to be where this is going, then he's going to think his whole strategy, because this guy didn't consider going into this, you know what? Women are going to really feel bad for Lindsay. He probably went into this thinking, yeah, she admits she killed her kid. If we could just prove she's insane. It didn't occur to him to, like, play the feminist card.
13: I completely disagree with you, Kenny, and here's why. The woman did it. She admitted she did it. She killed him in cold blood. The wounds that she had on her wrists and neck were, by autopsy and forensics, self-inflicted. So she 100% did it. Why would he rethink his strategy when he had a clearly guilty person and got a hung jury?
0: Thank you for asking. Because when they first went into this, it did not occur to him that they were going to get this reaction from the general public, or like maybe like 1 in 3 women would think Lindsey Clancy was a hero or someone that they have empathy for. Nobody would have thought that. This is going to change how he picks the next jury. It's going to change how he does his legal strategy going into the next case. This will affect. All right, tell us what you know.
13: As you got 9 women and 3 men on a jury. That's a win. The best case scenario for her and Kevin Reddington is exactly what happened in this trial. I watched every second of it, over 100 hours.
0: That's what happens
13: when you're a comedian. You don't have a national radio show. I get to stay home and watch this garbage. And fellas, I've got our backs, because it's your housewife who's at home looking at your kids, looking at the trial, looking at your kids, looking at the trial, and then thinking, you know what? I sympathize with Charles Manson's doppelganger. This woman is a killer. Now, whether she did it under the influence of the medication, whether she did it because of postpartum psychosis or postpartum depression, she did it. And by any of those counts, I think you should never breathe a breath of free air ever again in your life. Whether you go to a hospital, get the death penalty, or life, and obviously she can't get the death penalty in Massachusetts, but she did it. However, this is unequivocally a hung jury is a win for the defense in this case. No matter how you slice it, she's definitely guilty. She pled guilty. Everyone knows she did it, and you got... you didn't get a guilty verdict for somebody who says, I strangled 3 kids with my bare hands and you don't go to prison. That's a win for the defense, period.
0: Right. I get that he's an ex-con. He spent a lot of time in court. But, Steve, you're a parent. You're a father. What's your take on this?
14: Into the mic, please. Say again?
0: No, you're good. Yeah, go ahead.
14: Okay.
0: Yeah.
14: No, I do agree with Jesse on this, on the defense strategy. It is a win, but I think, unfortunately, It's going to create copycats.
0: A win, what, guys, they, a win. They don't want the trial to go on longer. This is eating up her resources. At some point, she's not going to have any money to pay this guy. A win for them would have been innocent by means of insanity or innocent. It wasn't.
13: That's a win.
0: It wasn't retrial, do it all again, start from scratch. That's not a win.
13: Kevin Reddington got paid over $1 million to try this case. And guess what? She just got another milli from GoFundMe. She's got another million. Don't you think he knows that? Where do you think that money's going to go? Back to Kevin Reddington. He's almost dead. Look at him. He looks like Orville Redenbacher's grandpa.
0: Yeah, how's he going to live to make it to the next trial is my question for you.
13: Well, he might not.
0: If how many, by the way, if you kill white kids or white men or white teenagers, what do you get paid? Like, we all know what happened up in Frisco, Texas with Carmelo Anthony and Austin Metcalf. Mm-hmm. You can make a lot of money killing white people and then getting on a crowdfund website.
14: Oh, man.
0: Well, no, it's true. What I just said is objectively true.
13: It is. And it begs, it's to Steve's point as well, that this is a copycat thing where this woman raised the money, killed her kids, and then gets away with it. And she just basically drafted a blueprint for all of these women who were clearly struggling. So let me tell you this, fellas. If your wife was doing the heart logo with her fingers outside the courtroom for Lindsey Clancy, be on your best behavior. Delete the messages in your phone. Hide your password. Lock your kids up because they're coming for you. Because incidentally, it doesn't take much to go from the finger hearts to the strangle sign by moving your fingers up a little bit. So be careful, man.
14: This is good relationship advice, too. Have you seen the text messages or the stories about guys that would ask about the case? And the women that would, like, side with her, they were, like, engaged or whatever. Then they broke up.
13: Yes.
14: Like, the guy was, like, done. Or the inverse. There's another one I saw on X the other day where it's, like, he asked his woman about what should happen to her, and she said burn at the stake. And then he quoted and said fiance.
13: Love it. I love that. What a great
14: pre-qualifier. Right.
13: Yeah. That's an amazing, amazing
0: more,
13: bar.
0: More bleak thoughts about how terrible our world is in the future, the dystopian nightmare that is society, right after this. Stand by.
16: 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A snail leaves its slime behind. 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
17: I'm Elizabeth McDonald, and this is the Fox Business Report.
18: Stocks rallied as Fed Governor Christopher Waller said that easing inflation could support holding interest rates steady this month, adding that August inflation data will drive September's rate decision. Megacap tech stocks leading Thursday's gains. The Magnificent Seven big cap tech stocks rallied across the board, led by Tesla, Meta, and Microsoft. And Bitcoin breaking back above $80,000, sparking a rally across crypto-linked stocks. Shares of trading app Robinhood surged 16.5%, while Coinbase Global, the largest crypto exchange in the States, gained 10%. The monthly employment report for August will be released on Friday morning. The data will impact the Fed's September interest rate decision. The Dow up 624 points, the Nasdaq higher by 366, S&P 500 up 81. That's your Fox Business Report. I'm Hillary Barsky, invested in you.
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0: All right. A hiker completed the Appalachian Trail at age 91, which is very impressive. The trail is hard enough when your sack is not dragging on the ground.
13: And we know he completed the Appalachian Trail and not the Oregon Trail, because on the Oregon Trail, you died at 12 years old of dysentery.
0: We know he completed the Appalachian Trail and not the Oregon Trail, because they didn't even have the Oregon Trail yet when this guy was born, you know?
13: I hate how much history you know. I can't even make funny things, because you get fact-checked by a guy whose brain is like a Pentium chip on Wikipedia.
0: And Adderall, too, right? Steve, you remember Oregon Trail, the video game?
14: Yeah, from the early 90s.
0: If you were good in school, your parents let you. Are you old enough for this, Jordan?
31: No, he's a baby.
15: I got the iPad version.
0: So you didn't? You had it? You had it where you grew up? Did you guys have Oregon Trail in prison?
13: It was the only game we were allowed. They would let us play it because they thought it was a key to escaping. Like, have you ever broken out of prison in a Conestoga wagon?
0: All right, how about this one? This is very, like, Gen X millennial conversation right now. TI-85 calculators. You could download a game for your TI-85 calculator when you were in public school called, I think it was called Drug Wars. Way before Grand Theft Auto, you could play a game on your TI-85 where you were a drug dealer and you're sitting there in math class playing this on your very expensive calculator that your mom had to buy you because the school required it. Did you guys have that or no?
13: I'm glad you didn't ask Jordan because he's like, no, we did that in real life.
15: He's like, we did.
13: That's how we paid rent. Nobody checks a diaper for dope.
0: Jordan, when you were in school, were you and your dad in the same class?
15: My dad was also in prison with Jesse.
13: No, so was he in TDC?
15: Yeah.
13: Texas?
15: Yeah, he was in Texas.
13: He's my Sulaco. That means cellmate.
0: Guys, I get a lot of mail from prison. I don't know if you know that. These are handwritten letters from Oakdale.
13: I was here when that came in, yeah.
0: There's a federal prison. This is one I got yesterday that I thought was very interesting. Another letter is following this. I put two names in it. Hang on. An inmate here told another inmate about your radio show. That inmate said, I don't listen to that show because they don't like sex offenders. Guys, nobody.
13: Crazy enough, he loves Disney Pixar movies.
0: Nobody likes sex offenders. I bet every guy in this room could think of a hypothetical situation where even though we're not murderers, you could theoretically kill to save a life or protect yourself, steal to feed your family, right? There's no like hypothetical situation where you would have to rape. Well, no one's got that.
13: Hear me out.
14: No.
0: Steve, you get what I'm talking about.
14: Yeah, of course. Yeah.
0: Clearly, yes.
14: It accidentally went in.
0: Yeah. No. Well, you were in the military. It must have come up before.
14: Oh, speaking of that, did you hear about the I forgot what USS boat that arrived in Thailand yesterday.
0: Yeah, oh, let's talk about this. USS Abraham Lincoln was away at sea for 269 days. We're talking about 18-year-old men, probably up to age 25. There's women, too, but whatever. Mostly sailors and Marines. Uh-huh. They get dropped off after being on a boat for most of the year with a pocket full of money. In Thailand! They're in Thailand, of all places.
14: There's going to be a lot of sore lady boys today.
0: Do you understand what happens when the trannies surprise the inevitable thing? Some guy gets into the back room of a brothel, and we all, God, oh, bless his heart, I hope he has protection. And you get back there, and you're like, what's that? You have a third leg? What the hell's going
13: on? It's like going from purgatory to heaven. Like, we made it! And in heaven, it's like, psych!
0: Psych, you're in hell! Steve, you were in the military.
14: I was in the Army, but I'm sure like it's kind of par for the course with the Navy, though.
0: Okay, the Navy aside, not the Marines.
14: Well, that's the men's department of the Navy.
0: Right, exactly.
13: That's hilarious.
0: As on leave, did you ever have an experience or a story that you wouldn't want your wife to hear? She doesn't listen to this radio show. Don't worry about it.
14: No, I don't have any.
0: Nothing?
14: Mm-mm.
0: Good. That's great. He has no story at all. Steve.
14: We'll say publicly.
13: Yeah. Hey, screw you for your service, dude.
0: Weren't you in the military during multiple wars? Nothing happened while you're on leave? I find that hard to believe. No.
13: Were you married while you were over there?
14: No.
13: Oh. You should have some stories. He's looking tongue-in-cheek, which is actually what he's ashamed of. Tongue-in-cheeks.
14: That was a good one.
0: Jordan, how'd you get into comedy? You did not a military guy, I'm guessing.
15: No, honestly, man, when I was growing up, we were like the roast table in high school. We used to sit there.
0: Again, like, you can't. Yeah, it's the second time.
15: Oh, my God. Jeez Louise, dude. I'm not a clean comedian.
14: This is a family show, sir.
0: We have this thing called the FCC, the Federal Communications Commission, and they have all these rules. And for the record, I do not agree with the rules. I think it's a violation of my First Amendment right that you can't say that word. But every time it gets said on the radio, it costs us something like $500,000 or $250,000.
15: Oh,
0: and the reason why is because Janet Jackson showed her nipple at the Super Bowl.
13: Like, to which I say, worth it.
0: Before that happened, the cost of profanity in terrestrial broadcasting was relatively low. And not because they didn't care. It was just antiquated. It was like back in the day, $10,000 was a lot. So when the Janet Jackson nipple, Timberlake, we're all familiar with the story. When that thing happened.
14: Where were you, by the way?
0: What during what?
14: During the infamous nipple.
0: I probably watching the Super Bowl at home. Wasn't this like 2005? Was it in Houston?
13: It was not in Houston. It was before 05 because I watched it live.
0: And but it was,
13: it was in the 90s.
0: No, no, it was Timberlake. He wasn't in the 90s. Yeah, that was 2000. Remember. Anyway, yeah. So the nipple thing happens, and that was when the FCC was like, we have to reconsider obscenity clauses for broadcast licenses. And the first thing they did is they went after, for we don't know why, radio stations. We're like, what did we do? We're not showing nipples.
4: That's crazy.
0: They're like, yeah, but your rap station's doing a lot of N-words, and right-wing talk show hosts are saying racist stuff. And it's like, you guys got to get your fingers wagged at you. It's like, no, it's nipples, Nipplegate. It was Janet Jackson's weird nipple. It's affecting my right to...
13: That's
0: nipple.
13: Crazy.
0: So you did nothing wrong, for the record, but if you heard a clip in your radio, there's a young Hispanic man in the studio here.
13: Who's, Jordan Cavarrubio, follow him. He says all those words on stage, too.
15: Yeah, Jordan in Texas.
0: And he's just talking like his abuelo. It's not his fault.
15: It's not. It's learned behavior.
0: Where were we? Oh, yeah, USS Abraham Lincoln. Trannygate, right? Anyway.
13: Yeah, it's crazy. Yeah, conservative talk radio. You can't say the bad word for crap, but trannies suck.
0: Oh, yeah, no, tranny all day long. Absolutely. Again, I don't make the rules. I find it absurd. I would not have written the rule like that. I would have, you would have, you, the government would have had to pay you for saying those words. Especially tranny.
13: Those are my favorite words. You know how hard it is to come in here and do this?
0: All right. Speaking of interrupting a broadcast, I am not a tennis fan. I don't know if you guys are a tennis fan. I will tell you this, though. I've learned a secret over the years. If you don't have anything to do, if you're bored out of your mind, bored to snot, and you just want to go out on a Saturday night, and there's a low-budget, bad horror film you could see around Halloween time, go watch it in a black neighborhood. Guys, it is you will get the most bang for your buck. You go watch this movie in the white neighborhood. It's not going to be that entertaining. And totally unrelated to what I just said, apparently yesterday at the U.S. Open, there was an incident where some influencers were talking during the match, and they had to interrupt the game, and it really bothered people.
6: Okay, guys, we're back. Did you miss us? Because we missed you. Woo!
0: Okay, so we had to mute the mics there so everyone in the room could hear what we're watching. As this is taking place, a bunch of people who happen to be African-American, which is great, obviously, decide to go to a tennis match. And apparently, talking during a tennis match, I don't watch. I think, to me, this would have made tennis better, Jesse. But you're a sports guy and a gambling degenerate.
13: I would have loved this. I would have been in the back trying to do a TikTok dance and go viral. But, yeah, don't they hold the signs up that say shush?
0: Shush, right, yeah.
13: Right, shush.
0: An umpire tells off the U.S. Open influencers, that's an interesting word for black people, for staging photo shoot with lights during Naomi Osaka's first round match. Now, isn't she half black, half Asian, Blasian, right? Mm-hmm. Am I wrong about that?
13: Yeah.
0: I don't know.
13: Pretty audacious to bring a ring light to a tennis match, though. Way to make yourself the main character.
14: You guys know what they were doing here, right?
0: Well, tell us.
14: They were doing a promo video for The Real Housewives of Atlanta.
15: Oh. That's actually sounds
14: believable,
15: like.
14: Right?
0: I thought you were telling the truth for a minute. A U.S. Open umpire, I guess that's what it's called in tennis, I wouldn't know, was forced to intervene in the middle of four-time Grand Slam champion Naomi Osaka's first-round match after spectators inside Arthur Ashe Stadium staged an impromptu photo shoot where they all had choreography and pre-written lines. Tennis etiquette dictates you be quiet. Is this why, look, it's fine, it's great, I think it's great, but is this why tennis isn't real popular with black people? Jesse, you go first.
13: No, absolutely. I mean, they did this at a WNBA game, but there weren't that many people in the crowd.
0: Jordan, you're racist. What do you think about this?
15: Why do you have to be quiet at a tennis game? What is that? Why? Like, is that a rule?
0: It's a good question. I don't know. Does anyone know, Steve?
13: Know. FCC, it's a stupid sport anyway. Was the FCC regulate that also?
0: For the record here, I think black people are right. Tennis, golf, this is the worst thing to watch. But older white men that I know will say, my favorite thing is on a Sunday, on a rainy day, I just sit at home, watch golf, and sleep on my couch. I'm like, that's your favorite thing? That's your favorite thing is sleeping while it's raining and watching golf.
13: Well, you know that's a white people thing because the black dudes are never staying at home on Sunday watching the Masters.
0: Why is that, Jesse?
13: Because they don't like golf, Kenny. Why else?
0: Obviously. By the way, speaking of blacks and golf, Tiger Woods apparently has pleaded no contest to his DUI charges. Second time this has happened to him. And by the way, we're not picking on blacks here. Tony Romo doubled the drinking limit during the DUI video that you all saw him on. And he's saying, no, he's actually got a very high tolerance for alcohol. He was fine. The problem is he was on all these pills at the time.
13: And so, this sounds like the juxtaposition of the Lindsey Clancy case. Right. I don't blame Tiger. I blame his wife.
14: Tony Romo obviously had postpartum depression. My word.
0: My God.
13: That's hilarious.
0: I don't know. There's nothing. Sports and alcohol go hand in hand like sports and gambling do. But as soon as the people participating gamble or get drunk or whatever, everyone's real touchy. Unless it's Babe Ruth, the greatest baseball player who ever lived. For some reason, he could sit there with a Jack Daniels in one hand, two cigarettes in the other, just doing this, and then knock one out of the stadium, point over here, flip off a black guy, order a sandwich. I don't know. I don't know why it was like that back in the day.
13: That's why they call it the good old days.
0: Charlie, what's your favorite sport?
15: Man, I love football.
0: Yeah.
15: Denver Bronco fan all the way.
0: Okay.
15: I'm a huge football fan.
0: But you're Hispanic. You're supposed to like baseball.
15: No, man. Soccer. Not anymore. Soccer?
14: Mm-hmm.
15: Yeah. No, I don't know, man. I feel like I grew up not gay, so.
0: I get that. I get that. I feel
14: but
0: the same
14: way. You're a Broncos fan, so what happened?
13: No, that's Broncos are a great organization. Come on. John Elway, Peyton Manning.
14: Tim Tebow.
15: Tim Tebow.
0: Tebow time. Yeah, Tebow's a good guy. Absolutely. Hey, we got to take a quick break. We went long on this one. Stick around. We'll be right back. When I get back, investing in gold. We'll tell you more about it. Don't go anywhere.
4: Screw you. I'm going to Texas. And thank our lucky stars. Sorry, our lucky Lone Star. We did. This is Kenny Webster's Pursuit of Happiness.
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0: Really interesting news from the U.S. Mint. You don't hear that every day. The U.S. Mint has begun printing $1 gold coins with Trump's face on them. I gotta think that's the first time in history there's ever been a coin you can own that would upset a Democrat if you gave it to them, even if you gave it to them for free. Hey, speaking of gold coins, more gold coin related news today. Ladies and gentlemen, the stock market right now is as drunk at last call as it's ever been. And Bitcoin is that same drunk explaining quantum physics to you while you're sitting there looking at your banking app. And if that's true, which I think it is, then precious metals are the designated driver who actually owns the car. Joining us right now to help explain how you can navigate the investment market a little more cautiously, a little more securely, a friend of the show, John Ohanesian, is the president and CEO of Lear Capital. This is a man who took Bosley from a niche hair restoration shop to a worldwide brand. Then he decided the next thing Americans needed restored was their purchasing power. Frankly, I think that's a little more interesting. Since 2017, he's been running a company that's done billions in gold and silver for regular people who get tired of watching their dollars do the limbo under the inflation stick. There's a reason why Rush Limbaugh, one of my heroes, partnered with this brand. There's a reason I do. John is an Ernst & Young Entrepreneur of the Year finalist, a guy who could sell you a coin and explain why your 401k feels like a participation trophy. One of the smartest CEOs we know, and we're happy to partner with him. John, welcome to the show. Did I get anything wrong there in your intro?
21: Great job. Thank you. And it's a pleasure to be here this morning.
0: I do my homework when I interview someone, brother. I think it's important to know all that stuff.
21: I was impressed. I really was. Nice job.
0: John, Gold's been acting like the one relative who shows up to Thanksgiving with actual cash instead of opinions, you know, maybe on Christmas or your birthday. In 2026, governments are still printing like they're competing in a high school art class. Gold is the only adult in the room, it seems like. It's like a shiny object we buy when we're scared of the other shiny objects that are just digital currency or paper money. Is that a pretty good way to explain why it's important to invest in gold?
21: I think it's critical to invest in gold. And I would say silver also as a diversification and a nice hedge with your portfolio, without question. If you take a quick peek at the data over the last 26 years since 2000, gold is up 1,350%, silver nearly 1,100%. The S&P and the Dow Jones, they're up 350 to 450%. Most people don't realize the appreciation of gold and silver over the last couple decades.
0: I think that's a great way to explain it. You spent two decades making men look like they still have hair. Now you sell them metal that outlasts that hair and their marriage. What's the bigger act of faith, believing a laser helmet will grow follicles or believing the Federal Reserve will stop temporarily inflating currency?
21: The Federal Reserve is going to continue to do what they've always done. You sort of touched on it at the top of the show here, printing more money. And it's going to depreciate the dollar. A good fact here, September 24, 2024, I landed in Europe for my birthday to celebrate in Paris on October 1st. Today, the dollar is 16% less than it was then. It was on par with the euro, 1-to-1, October 1st of 24. 2 years later, 16% less. So your dollar is diminishing in value each day, week, month, and year over the last 2 years in particular.
0: I was just in Italy last week, an amazing time. And one of the first things I noticed, I remember several years ago, the euro and the dollar were about even, I think, right before the pandemic. Not the case anymore, is it?
21: Not at all. You've got federal debt here in the U.S. at $40 trillion. We've been talking about that. You've got inflation here in the U.S. at 3.5% to 4%. You've got weakening job market. You're going to see data come out this week on inflation, I think on Friday. Next week, the jobs report. That's going to be a key factor in terms of what the Fed may or may not do.
0: That is probably a good way to explain it. I like Bitcoin. I mean, I don't hate it, but people always pretend like Bitcoin is digital gold. But gold has been gold since the pharaohs were stiffing the contractors. Bitcoin's great and everything, but it's not gold, right?
21: No, it's not gold. Gold's been around since the beginning of time, as you said. It's a hard asset, hard currency. That's what people are leaning towards. You can tangible, you can put it in your self-directed IRA, you can hold it at home if you wish. Gold and silver are key in today's world of diversification with your investment portfolio.
0: By the way, I didn't mean to make a joke about Bosley. It just felt like the low-hanging fruit. You know, I just checked as you were talking there because I was curious. They have a location right down the street from here. Apparently, it's very popular.
21: So Bosley, I was CEO, as you said, for 20 years. I opened that Houston office personally.
0: Yeah.
21: I personally opened that many, many years ago. So we went from 4 locations to over 100, and then we were very successful with our endeavor, and we sold it off in 2001 to an overseas company, and they continue to grow globally. Nice brand, big brand, you're right. Men love it.
0: Yeah, how about that? But you decided to leave that and move on to greener pastures, I guess you will. Alere Capital, selling physical coins to people who don't want their retirement living inside a smartphone app that gets updated at 2 a.m. How do you explain to like a 35-year-old or even a 25-year-old that the oldest form of money might be the most rebellious thing they can own in 2026?
21: Oh, I think you're finding more and more young people are moving into precious metals. If you look at what's going on with, say, Costco and others that are selling it, you look at the crowd that's buying it, it's a younger person. Typically, historically, when you're a young child, a young teenager, your parents or your grandparents, look at the gold I have, look at the silver I have. That's changed quite a bit today. The younger person in the 20s and 30s, as you referenced, are looking at ways to diversify, and their better understanding of what we have out there in terms of how we share information, it's a good option for them. Very good option.
0: Boy, I think so. I mean, it seems like the smartest investment. And with all that being said, inflation is the tax nobody voted for and everybody pays for. If a politician said, we're going to make your grocery bill feel like a luxury brand, you'd call it a campaign promise. But when the money supply does it, we call it policy. How do you talk to clients who still think the market always comes back the same way people think, hey, this time the diet will work?
21: Well, I pointed out something earlier a moment ago, and that's the value of gold and silver over the last couple of decades, and that's going to continue. As we have the issues we have around the globe, uncertainty geopolitically, Middle East, Ukraine, South China Sea, government debt, not just the U.S., elsewhere, Germany, Japan's got an issue with the yen. A lot of strife in the world at all different levels. And so as a result, the place to put some of your asset, some of your wealth, not more than say 10 or 15% is in gold and silver. You're going to do very well with it. You've got to hold it for 3 to 5 to 7 years, at least. Don't be a day trader on gold and silver. You won't win. But if you hold it longer term, you'll do very, very well.
0: Man, I think it's great advice. I've been following it. I've been encouraging everybody I know. Get it in your portfolio. It's the right time to do it. You never know when the next market crash is coming. 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John, I always appreciate a call from you, man. It's nice to know what's going on out there.
21: Thank you. Anytime. Love to talk to you, Kenny. Anytime. We'll get on your show and give folks an update on what's happening with gold and silver.
0: Count on it. We're going to do it again soon. Hey, to the rest of you, I got to run. We'll be back bright and early tomorrow morning for more of what you bought a radio for.

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6: Stalled. I'm Lisa Lucera, Fox News. The jury in the Lindsey Clancy trial deliberates for a sixth day with no verdict, but some drama in the jury room.
7: Jury members were questioned by Judge William Sullivan before he delivered rules on reasonable doubt. He said, should it still exist,
8: the defendant is entitled to the benefit of that doubt and must be acquitted.
7: Defense attorney Kevin Reddington in open court said the issue is one juror not following the judge's rules.
9: My motion is to remove this juror that refuses to listen to your instruction on reasonable doubt.
7: Prosecutor Jennifer Sprague pushed back on that motion.
10: There's no way to determine what the deliberations are, who's correct, who's incorrect, nor should we.
7: The jury will return Friday to try and break their impasse and perhaps reach a verdict.
6: Fox's Grinnell Scott. Authorities in Minneapolis releasing more information after yesterday's deadly shooting in an apartment building. They say the suspect, preliminarily identified as Carlton Johnson, had been investigated in June for displaying a handgun. Court documents show Johnson was facing eviction and had threatened a fellow resident in the months leading up to the shooting. The shooting began just outside the building's entrance during a custody exchange.
11: It appeared it was an arranged exchange of custody at that point in time.
6: Superintendent of Minnesota Bureau of Criminal Apprehension Drew Evans says Johnson shot and killed two people when he went to the ninth floor of the building, but it's not clear if they were deliberately targeted. Johnson was killed in an exchange of gunfire with police. Five others were wounded. The child was not hurt. The Trump administration has again asked the Supreme Court to let it move ahead with restrictions on mail ballots before the midterm elections, even as legal wrangling over the executive order continues in lower courts. And Missouri's top court has blocked the Trump-backed U.S. House map from being used in November and orders it to be put to a vote. 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
12: History isn't just in textbooks. It's

0: in New York City, quote, surrounded by some of the many who loved her. Steinem, who became the face of the fight for women's rights, got her start as a journalist in the 1960s, famously going undercover as a waitress at the New York Playboy Club, then writing an expose on the low pay and working conditions. She co-founded Ms. Magazine and spent decades advocating for women's rights in the workplace, as well as the right to abortion through political organizing. She was honored for her civil rights work with a Presidential Medal of Freedom in 2013. Gloria Steinem was 92. In New York City, Tanya J. Powers, Fox News.
1: The Southeastern Conference has filed a federal lawsuit against Louisiana State University, accusing the school of recruiting professional athletes, as athletes are hoping to join LSU under new NCAA rules allowing 5 years of competition. The suit seeks to prevent the university from violating the SEC's rights by associating with conduct contrary to the mission of the conference. High-tech manufacturers, 8 universities, and the U.S. government setting up a partnership to build a skilled American workforce.
2: Manufacturers, including those from South Korea, Japan, and India, will participate along with U.S. manufacturers. Stanford is coming up with the curriculum, and sessions will be held there and at 7 other participating universities to train people on everything from factory design, assembly line engineering, industrial automation, defense production, and more. Secretary of State Marco Rubio said the U.S. made a huge mistake when we stopped building things.
3: We woke up to the reality just a few years ago that we are suddenly, as a nation, dangerously dependent on other nations for all sorts of things that we need.
2: A State Department release says American advanced manufacturers will need nearly 4 million workers by the year 2033.
1: Fox's Jessica Rosenthal. I'm Lisa Lucera. This is Fox News.
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You can follow me on social media, LIDIANEWS. I am enjoying all of your social media messages as I'm filling in for Jesse as well tomorrow as he spends some time with his family. And you can watch me on Newsmax at Saturdays at 5 p.m., Sundays at noon, as we are, I'm looking at the news, speaking of the news, the Clancy case. I know I've been going all in on it. I'm sorry if, like, you're sick of hearing about it, but, I mean, this is just like, whoa, what is going on here? You know, initially I wasn't following the case, but then as more information came out about it, I was like, wow, this, how could anybody find this woman innocent? This is insane to me. And now we are learning today that there is only one lone holdout juror. So this jury is comprised of nine women, three men, one juror holdout. Everybody else has one verdict. This one person is the holdout. And it's suspected that this one person wants to convict while everyone else wants to not convict. Why? Because the defense is asked the judge today to get rid of that one juror, and the judge denied that motion. So if the defense is asking to get rid of that one juror, that kind of tells you right there that that one holdout wants to convict, and if they don't get to convict. So anyway, we're going to talk more about that in the next hours as we continue to follow

0: this Clancy case that's now in several days of deliberations, and it might end up in a hung jury. But I wanted to talk about what, speaking of the news, the media, right? Because this is the thing about the media. It's like you're damned if you do, damned if you don't, if you want to watch it, right? Because you want to know what's going on in the world, but then on the same token, you want to make sure you get the right information. Now, I know when I do a lot of my research, specifically when it comes to Google, it's almost impossible to get the conservative or Republican point of view. You'll always get the headlines off the top from the liberal news media outlets. So Google's biased, Facebook's biased. I mean, even X is biased. I'm still shadow banned ever since COVID, because when I was putting out on COVID about that, this was not a lab, this was a lab leak, this was man-made virus, I got, you know, my account got suspended, I got it back, and I swear, I still feel like I'm shadow banned. If you there's a bunch of famous quotes when it comes to the media. Whoever controls the message controls the masses. Malcolm X once said, the media is the most powerful entity on earth. They have the power to make the innocent guilty and to make the guilty innocent. And that relates back to the Clancy case. It relates all to what's happening with President Trump, with Joe Biden, right? Could you imagine if President Trump was falling asleep? I know the media tries to say, as soon as he closes his eyes, they take a picture, they post it, Trump's falling asleep. He has a bruise on his hands. Oh, Trump's got this, Trump's got that. Oh, he's got this. And meanwhile, look what they did about Joe Biden. They looked the other way. He saw dead people. He was asking the Easter Bunny for help, for directions. He was getting lost on stage. He couldn't walk up a flight of stairs. The guy was completely out of it, and the media never covered it. That is why 75% of Americans right now, there's a new study that came out, do not trust the media. 75%. Back in the 70s, it was completely opposite. 70% of people trusted the media, and now almost one out of two Americans avoid the news altogether. And who can blame them? Remember the Russia hoax? The Steele dossier? Right? The New York Times and the Washington Post, they even won a Pulitzer Prize for covering it. In 2018, Trump said it should be rescinded, but it still stands. So you have two major news organizations, they won a Pulitzer Prize for covering a story that proved to be fake, right? Because they said Trump interfered in the presidential election, right? The Steele dossier. Then who could forget the Hunter Biden laptop, right? Rudy Giuliani tried to give it to the FBI. You name it, everything. Less than 3 weeks before the election, it came out, right? And nobody was covering it. I mean, CNN didn't cover it. Nobody was covering it. You even had 51 former intelligence officials going on the record. Remember, they had the letter, and they wrote classic earmarks of Russian disinformation campaign, that it was completely fake. Then we found out, well, it was true. It was true. Then I mentioned it, the COVID lab leak. Facebook was canceling accounts, Twitter, you name it. If you dared say anything about COVID, that it came out of a lab, if you didn't go along with the narrative of Fauci, that a magical bat in a faraway bat cave came down and flew into some soup at a wet market, and then that's how the whole world got COVID and millions of people died, then you were canceled. And if you dared said anything about the vaccine, that it was causing any kind of harm, that you were canceled. I mean, even to this day, you have to be careful about what you write about vaccines. And then I remember Kamala Harris, President Trump. Let's remember that, right? When they were on the debate stage, and President Trump said, you know, there are several states that they want to let you kill your baby up until birth, right? Kamala Harris said, that's not true. That's not true. And then what happened? You even had the ABC News moderators at David Muir. He jumped in and he said, oh, there's no proof of that. You know, there's no proof. Yeah. And then meanwhile, now we have Governor Healey of Massachusetts, you got Governor Hochul, that they literally codified it. So if late term abortions weren't happening, which is the last trimester, where if a baby could be born, technically, if you gave birth at like 6-7 months, a baby would survive, then why would they need to codify it? So I can go on and on. Oh, and so now, so as I'm researching for today, because it's a 3-hour show, I do a lot of research. I'm looking at CNN, and here are just some of the headlines. Washington keeps fueling inflation. Washington. Inflation right now is about 2%. Under Joe Biden, it was 9.1% at one point, right? But they don't mention that. So, and then It goes, this is another headline from CNN. Vance repeats fictional $19 trillion investment figure. I mean, I could go on and on. And so that's why President Trump, it's incredible that he's even able to do anything, because the media, it controls the narrative, right? And it's not even just about what they report. It's what they don't report. It's also what they don't push back. So when I'm doing my show on Newsmax, I have this one guy on, and he's a former communications director for AOC. And sometimes he says the craziest stuff. Do I just sit there and let him lie? No. I push back. If I know it to be false, what he's saying, it's my job as a member of the media to be a truth seeker, right? To present the facts to the people. And if I give an opinion, it's fact-based opinion. But meanwhile, you've got CNN like Erin Burnett, right? She's a longtime anchor. Listen to what she says about now Department of Homeland Security agents who have been assigned by the Trump administration to get non-citizens off of voter rolls. Listen to how she characterizes it. And she's supposedly a straight news anchor. Clip three.
1: Breaking news, hundreds of Homeland Security agents are now assigned to Trump's hunt for election fraud, according to brand new reporting tonight from the New York Times. The agents are scouring voter rolls for non-citizens, despite a lack of evidence of any major fraud, any widespread fraud at all.
0: No widespread fraud at all? Are you kidding me? Tens of thousands, they're finding dead people left and right on all these voter rolls all across the country. That's another thing, right? That they said, no, no, no, illegals aren't getting driver's license. No, no, no, illegals are not voting. No, I mean, and we keep hearing about it. I mean, in New Jersey, right? They found 6,000 non-citizens, which means illegals, basically, on the voter rolls. And here's the governor, because then Erin Burnett interviewed her, which was ironic. I'm like, of all the governors you're going to interview, why would you interview the governor where they literally just found 6,000 people that we definitively, they know for 100% fact, even the Democrats have to admit it, 6,000 people were on the voter rolls. Listen to how Mikey Sherrill responded to Erin Burnett saying, oh, there's non-citizens on the voter rolls and it's all BS. Clip four.
2: As we see Trump's numbers increasingly go down, his policies become more and more unpopular, costs going up for everyone as the president enriches himself through his corrupt enterprises, we see him grow more and more desperate to steal the election.
0: He's stealing the election? Trump's trying to steal the election? Do you see? They don't even answer the question. And that's why President Trump he really wants to push forward this Save America Act. 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I'm Lydia Serrani, filling in for Jesse Kelly. 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

0: to the Jesse Kelly Show. I'm Lydia Serrani at Lydia News, LydiaNews. That's how you can follow me on social media and learn more about me and see what I'm doing. And I'm on Newsmax. And I'm talking about the news and the media and the fake news, because this is why these democratic socialists, these communists, that's why they are winning elections. Because the news is not doing its job. It's not telling you the truth. It's not telling you the whole truth. Because fake news, you know, the first time I ever heard President Trump say fake news, I was like, oh, because I've been a journalist since I was, I want to say, 21. I graduated a year early from college. Oh, I'm bragging. Yeah, I took, you know, I had some, you know how you do the honors classes and you get the, we do AP credits, and then you could get college credits. I took college courses while I was in high school. So anyway, I graduated a year early, and my first job was at CBS News with Dan Rather. And so I worked my butt off. I worked my way up. I was a production assistant for the early show, CBS early show. And I had to be at work at 3 o'clock in the morning. So I busted my butt. I was even an intern at The View. I worked at Rolling Stone magazine. I always wanted to be a reporter. I always wanted to be one. And so Katie Tung, I don't know if you're in the New York area, you know who she is. She's been on the air for decades, and I grew up watching her. And I would sit there. See, my father would watch the news. We'd watch the 5, the 6, the 10, and even the 11. I wasn't supposed to stay up that late. And my father would watch it because that was his best way of learning how to speak English and learn English. And we would sit there. We had one TV in the house, in the apartment, excuse me, and we would just watch that. And I wanted to be on the news. And I would say to my mom, I'm not pretty enough to be on the news. And my mom would say to me, if we could come to this country with no money and be successful and do well, then if you want to be on the news, you will be on the news. And so here I am. And so I always had this, like, held the news in high esteem. In Albanian, it's even called gazetare, because it's like, you know, it's like this, it's something like professor, like to be like a teacher, like those are two professions, doctor, to be a doctor. Those three things were things that you looked up to, not only in my parents' culture, but here in the United States. So to hear Trump say fake news, it upset me, but he's right. He's right. There is so much fake news, because it's not just even what they report. It's what they don't report. There's a specific narrative. You've got these social justice Nepo baby warriors in these newsrooms now that will take any little thing you say and they're upset by it. And if they don't like your politics, they'll do whatever they can to kind of get you out. They'll go to HR. You don't even know what they'll do. I mean, you see it. The young people especially. I mean, I'm not saying all. You got a lot of people that work really hard, but it's like, what is happening in today's newsrooms? What is happening? I remember when Hillary won over Donald Trump, I was working at a Fox, local Fox station, and people were crying. People were crying in the newsroom. I never shared my politics because I was a news reporter, just straight down the middle. That's how I was raised. And I just looked at people like, these people are crazy. These people are crazy. Why are they crying? Like, this is great. Trump won. This is great. So, and this is why the Democratic Socialists are gaining ground, because people are not exposing them for who they are and what they are. Hassan Piker, he has become a force. This guy makes like $200,000 a month. $200,000 at least. Okay, at least with his subscribers. God only knows with you know, how much he's getting in advertising and sponsorships. But this is, people listen to this guy, and he's campaigning with everybody from El Sayed. He's meeting with Bernie Sanders, AOC, you name it. He is now the Democrat darling. That guy is the face of the Democrat Party. Okay, that's who he is. And he is an avowed socialist. He's a communist, excuse me. He's been begging Xi Jinping to nuke the United States. And here's what he says about the United States. This guy that is now sitting down with Bernie Sanders and is out there on the Democrat campaign trail, clip 14.
1: God, I hate America so much. We are the bad guys. We are the bad guys.
2: Why do I hate America? Because I recognize accurate history.
1: Oh, God, I hate America so much. God, I hate America so much. Sometimes it's like so stupid, dude. God, I hate America so much.
2: Bro, I hate this country, dude. I hate America so much, dude.
1: Oh, God, I hate America so much. So fucking nasty.
0: He's disgusting. This is what he says. And he's also said America deserved 9/11. Yet Bernie Sanders, he sits down on with an interview with him. I want you to take a listen to this. So the beginning of the clip is going to be Hassan, you know, when Bernie Sanders talks about Hassan Piker in September, and now what he says about him now when he's sitting down being interviewed by Hassan Piker. You'll notice the difference. Clip 11.
3: Piker is a podcaster who's on the air, I guess, every single day saying all kinds of things. Like every other podcaster in the world, he says dumb things that people should, you know, reject.
2: Bernie Sanders, thank you so much for everything you've done, and also thank you for coming on the broadcast.
3: Well, my pleasure to be with you, and thank you for what you are doing. You are part of a revolution in media today, which is talking to millions of people who are tuning out of legacy media, and thanks for what you're doing.
4: Thanks for what you're doing. Thank you so much. You're a revolutionary.
0: Can you believe that? Bernie Sanders, you loser. I cannot believe that you would praise this guy. Don't you realize they're going to come for your job anyway? They're still going to come for your job. It doesn't matter. I want you. Listen to this DSA leader, James Ray. Listen to what he says about AOC, who thinks that she could be the next president of the United States. That's why she got rid of her fiance and she's freezing her eggs. Clip 10.
5: I think AOC is a political careerist, traditionally an opportunist, and on international issues, someone who generally has to be pressured significantly into even making minor concessions. And this is a thing we've seen. She, like, just recently even dropped, like, after years of a genocide, dropped the idea of, like, defensive weapons to Israel, right? This is the thing that took massive amounts of internalized pressure. And even then, her answers, in my opinion, have been somewhat unsatisfactory.
0: AOC is not radical left enough for them. She doesn't hate the Jews enough for them. That do you see that? When AOC is too down the middle, you got a real problem. So then when I hear these Democrats like Chuck Schumer and Hakeem Jeffries or whatever, they're like, oh, it's a big tent, Nancy Pelosi, and they're not denouncing them. Hillary Clinton welcoming them in the party, saying this is exciting. That's whose fault this is. That's why the Democrat Party no longer exists. It's being taken over by communists. I'm Lydia Serrano. I'm filling in for Jesse Kelly. Coming up, I'll be talking to the CEO of Newsmax, Chris Ruddy. We're going to talk about the media landscape and all things Trump. Don't go anywhere.

0: 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I'm Lydia Serrani. 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With us now, the CEO of Newsmax, Chris Ruddy. Chris, thanks so much for joining us.
1: Lydia, great to be on with you.
0: So I have a big question for you because I always wondered about this because Newsmax is growing in a lot of, you know, they keep talking about media's dying and people are cutting the cord, but Newsmax is in 100 million plus homes. Then you also launched N2. Newsmax is now reached in 100 countries. There's like 26 million social media followers alone. It is now the fourth highest rated cable news channel in the country. 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
1: Well, we have great people, Lydia, like you, who are on Newsmax, and people are tuning in because they like the people that we have. I think we have an incredible team, people like Rob Schmidt and Greg Kelly and Rob Finnerty and Carl and Greta Van Susteren, one of the most famous journalists of our time. She's on Newsmax every day. And I think people, you know, they follow people, they also follow ideas. And we're talking about topics and issues that, you know, other networks, even Fox, won't talk about. There's many things, as you know, we'll talk about. And we're not afraid of talking about these issues. And I think, you know, when you look all the controversy over Tucker Carlson, you look back, Newsmax was the first to raise issues about Tucker and how he was going a little off the rails on a lot of issues. Now I think everybody pretty much agrees with that sentiment, right? But, you know, we would raise it and talk about it. We talked about anti-Semitism before. I mean, we were talking about that years ago. Now everybody's like, oh, we have an anti-Semitism problem. Well, you know, it's been building and it's been a function of a number of things and factors we talk about on Newsmax. But, and I think people, and the numbers just show they're tuning in, right? We're seeing big readings, increases in cable, on streaming, 26, 27 million almost followers now on social media, on all X and Twitter and Truth Social and Facebook and Instagram. So check us out there, and it's been great.
0: Again, we're speaking with the CEO of Newsmax, Chris Ruddy. Speaking of Tucker Carlson, there's a new article that came out that he is actually supporting El Sayed. This is a man who is campaigning out there with Hassan Piker. I played a soundbite of Hassan earlier where he talks about how he hates America. He wants Xi Jinping to nuke the United States. Of course, he famously said the United States deserved 9/11. What is going on? Is it cool? Has Tucker lost it, or what do you think's happened? Because it's so baffling what has happened.
1: You really can't really assign motivation. I think it's really hard. Some people say he gets paid by people. I don't have evidence of that. A lot of people say it. I know people say that he seems to not like Jews. Right? I mean, that is a big frequent topic and. He's constantly attacking Israel and Bibi Netanyahu. He seems very sympathetic with Iran. I mean, these are bloodthirsty mullahs. They've been killing Americans for decades, and they're not good guys. And yet he's over there praising them. Vladimir Putin is one of the most evil guys in the world, and he's over in Kremlin praising how great Russia is under him. It just makes you know, wonder what's going on, but at the end of the day, we can reject craziness and people that are supporting bad actors. And I think most Americans agree with us. There's some impressionable younger people, but I think even they are waking up to some of this and a big reason why we're growing in social so much.
0: Right. And you know, if you ask like a average person on the street, hey, how do you want your news? They'll say, oh, I love my news down the middle. But is that true? Do you think people just want news, or are they yearning for that kind of fact-based opinion? They want those kind of enterprise stories. They want to hear things that they're not going to maybe see on their local news. What do you think about that?
1: Well, maybe I'm old-fashioned, but people want the truth. They want the truth. They'd like to hear the truth. I mean, there's a poll out today. We have it on Newsmax. 89% of the country is against corruption. I think corruption is a problem in the federal government. I mean, it's the highest number ever. And I think there's a feeling on both sides of the aisle that that's happening. So, you know, there aren't things that people agree on. I do think when people tune in for cable news, they do want strong opinions, and they like the fact that, you know, our hosts take on the government. We expose corruption. We criticize the things going on. You know, we strongly pursued the Epstein case. There were some people who said, don't pursue the Epstein. Oh, it's all news, or, you know, whatever the case is, we decided we were going to treat it as a real story, and everyone, including yourself, covered that on the network, and we continue to cover that because there is a lot of interesting things in there that might not be very good, but the public should be aware of it.
0: You know, President Trump, you know, he's a big fan of Newsmax. He comes on Newsmax all the time. He has a strong record, the mass deportations. He's doing a lot of great things. But do you think the White House has a messaging problem? Do you think there was maybe a misstep, specifically when he said it, the affordability crisis was a hoax? Maybe he misspoke. How do you think that the White House can improve getting what their successes out there to the American people?
1: Well, I believe that the president is one of the better, greater communicators that we've had as president. And he's been, I think his message, you know, no, nobody bats a thousand, but I think the White House, the administration as a whole, has not told his story. He's got a pretty good story. He secured the border overnight. He stopped inflation. Mm-hmm. Now, he couldn't fix the problems that Joe Biden did overnight. He's working on it. Trump accounts, lower prescription drug things, deregulation, so many things across the country he's done, MAHA programs, and he's really done and fulfilled a lot of promises, but he gets no credit for it because, you know, I'm just astounded, like, hardly any of these guys go on TV from the administration. They don't allow lower-level people to come on TV or podcasts or radio shows like this one, Jesse's show. They're hard. They'd be very difficult to get these guys to come on any shows. I don't know why that's the case. I've criticized this, that they don't. So they're allowing the left to dominate social media and the big tech companies and all the big networks to sort of set the agenda for the next 60 days. And the president's poll numbers are down. They're down very significantly. The Republicans are underwater in terms of the Democrats. Senate race after Senate race, you know, is in trouble that we didn't even expect, like Texas. I mean, you know, I think we're in deep doo-doo, and I think the messaging, I think you're right, is part of the problem.
0: Right. And speaking of a problem, how big of a problem do you think these so-called Democratic socialists are, specifically to the Democrat Party? Because I feel like the Democrat Party that we grew up with, it no longer exists.
1: We're coming with a cover story in the October edition of Newsmax magazine. It's about the hijacking of the Democratic Party by the far left. Mm-hmm. I mean, it's not even like they're far left. They're like really socialistic. Some of them are openly communists. Mm-hmm. And they are not they're not your mother's Democratic Party, okay? These are people that just hate America. They openly say they hate America. I'm not just saying it. You know, they blame America for 9/11. You know, this is how bad these people are. And they want free this and free that. And they're pretty brazen. You know, sometimes socialism only needs one election and there's no real election. Just ask the Venezuelans about that and the totalitarian socialism they've lived under. And so we have, a big job to sort of point that out. I think as the public looks at that, they're going to be scared, but we need to get the message out.
0: We certainly do. Now, before I let you go, Chris Ruddy, CEO of Newsmax, what do you want people to understand about Newsmax? What it's separate, like how is it different than, say, Fox News or OAN or RAV or any of these other news organizations that might lean right? Like, how is the Newsmax brand, the product, completely different than anything else?
1: Well, I could give you a long dissertation. I do think we're real news for real people, as our slogan says. 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And then you just make your own decision. 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And so I think that, and you'll find that there's a difference. 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Look up their website. Look at Newsmax's website. Look at what we're talking about, what we're focused on, and what we're concerned about. And you'll see the difference.
0: There is a difference, because not only do we cover the breaking news, when I first started watching Newsmax, before I came over to Newsmax, I said they're focused on the news and the breaking news, which is obviously the core of, I would say, any news organization, but also we're not afraid of covering the tough stories and telling the, and when we talk about the Newsmax lens, it's, I feel like it's the everyday American lens, what real Americans care about, those kitchen table issues. It's the economy. It's the border. It's our safety. It's being able to walk down the streets. It's about faith. It's about family. And you don't see that on other networks a lot of times.
1: Well, talk about faith. Like, you know that my view, like, not everybody is very religious in this country, but there's a huge number of the party, evangelical, Orthodox, Jewish, have other religious beliefs. We believe that those should be, they're part of the Judeo-Christian founding of the nation. I mean, the founding fathers talked about God all the time, talk about faith and the importance of faith all the time. And some people don't like that, and they don't want it to be part of the news story. I think it's part of the news story, so we talk about it. We don't push it, but we talk about it. And I think people are liking that we do that. Like, we're not afraid of talking about it.
0: We certainly aren't. I have a Finding Faith segment every Sunday, and so it's always exciting to talk to people about their faith. And it's across all spectrums. All right, thank you so much, Chris Ruddy, CEO of Newsmax. Thank you so much. Thank you,
1: bye,
0: sir.
1: Lydia. Thank you.
0: All right. Thank you. All right. When we come back, we've got a lot more to discuss. We're going to talk about the radical left Democrats, a hijacking of the Democrat Party, that and much more. And also, wait until you hear what Gavin Newsom's wife has to say about gender. That's next.
2: He doesn't care if you believe him, but he's right. Jesse Kelly.
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0: back to the Jesse Kelly Show. I am Lydia Serrani, filling in for Jesse Kelly. You can follow me on social media at Lydia News, LIDIANEWS. We're talking about the news. We're talking about how things are covered. And I swear, you know who needs to get covered more? The First Lady of California, who wants to be the First Lady of the United States. Now, who you marry tells a lot about you as a person, right? Specifically, women and men, who your partner, your life partner is. And, you know, Gavin Newsom, I think he's on his second wife. He thinks he's so slick. He thinks he's so cool, right? Because he's got good hair. He's still got his hairline. He's probably using Propecia or Minoxidil. Who knows? The guy reminds me of American Psycho, you know, Christian Bale, especially that version of American Psycho. And I can't believe that he thinks he's going to be the president. So I think he wanted to run. And then Kamala said, you better not run. I'm going to run. So now he's going to have to fight for the Democratic nomination with AOC. But Gavin Newsom's got a problem on his hand. His wife, Jennifer Siebel Newsom. Here's what she says about gender. Clip 12.
1: We're all on a spectrum, right? It's just how society kind of pushes us and pressures us into these limiting gender roles.
2: We're all human beings. Gender's a spectrum anyway. It's a social construct. We're recognizing what it is to ultimately deconstruct all these gender roles and ultimately be human.
3: I'm talking about the social construct of gender and how your gender unfortunately matters, given America's narrow definitions of what it means to be a woman and what it means to be a man.
4: We have to help all of the young boys in our lives stay true to who they are, not repress their emotions, not deny their feminine traits.
0: Not deny their feminine traits. It's no wonder we've got male cheerleaders now. We used to have men go to war. Now they're holding guns. Now they're holding pom-poms and pointing their toes. This is what is happening to the United States, right? You've got women like her. Can you imagine her? They have a son, right? They do have a son because he said he listened to Charlie Kirk. This is sad. And she is the typical white woman that is destroying this nation. I keep talking about it, and I can say it because I'm a white woman. But they're going to be the downfall of our republic. I swear, the white woman in the late 30s, 40s, early 50s, they're the downfall, because they seem intelligent, right? They seem sane. They very articulate. She's a beautiful lady, and she's completely cuckoo for Cocoa Puffs. She's out of her mind. Gender is a construct. So my daughter used to do Taekwondo, and it's where the studio was in Scarsdale, which is a very, you probably saw it. Scarsdale is I live right adjacent to Scarsdale. Scarsdale is the most expensive town in the nation. So anyway, that gives you some perspective. This little boy was crying, a little older than my daughter, and he was like, meh, meh, mommy, meh. And the mom was like, oh honey, oh boo, boo, yo, yo. She's like petting the kitty, like coo, coo, coo, coo, like calm him down, and he was just being a brat. Then my daughter looks at him and she starts kind of whining, and I looked at her and I go, If you don't stop, I'm gonna give you a reason to cry, Julia. I'm gonna give you a reason to cry. She just like looks at me and like straightens up, and that was it. And I thought to myself, that's how you should make a man and a woman. You make them strong. You don't cave in to their stupid ideas or their whiny little tantrums. You set them straight. And that's what a parent should do. And so when a kid comes home and they're like, mom, I'm trans, or mom, I'm a boy, or mom, I'm a girl, or whatever, you set them straight. You say, no, you're this, you're that, you're whatever. And so that is who is responsible for our future. The mother, the wife, the mother is the foundation of every home, of every family. And that is why we're seeing so many confused kids, because this participation generation, that's what's happening. And then they're growing up and then they're hit with the real world and they can't cope. They can't cope. All right. I'm Lydia Serrani, filling in for Jesse Kelly. We got a lot more to talk about. We're going to talk about Clancy. We're going to talk more about Susan Collins. You name it, Mark Wayne Mullen, and more. You can follow me on social media at Lydia News, LIDIANEWS.

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4: Still deadlocked. I'm Lee Silasera, Fox News. The jury in the Lindsey Clancy trial went home after a 6-day of deliberations without a verdict. As defense attorney Kevin Reddington blamed one juror for holding up the process, claiming that person is not following the court's instructions when it comes to reasonable doubt.
5: If we come back here in a half an hour with a mistrial because of a juror that has just spurned the instructions of this court, it's a shame. It's a real shame.
4: Plymouth County Assistant DA Jennifer Sprague.
6: There's no way to determine what the deliberations are, who's correct, who's incorrect, nor should we attempt to, because that's part of deliberations.
4: Clancy has admitted to strangling her 3 young children in 2023, but her defense says she suffered from postpartum psychosis. Prosecutors say she knew what she was doing. The Missouri Supreme Court has unanimously blocked new congressional districts backed by President Trump from being used in the November election and has ordered a statewide vote on whether to uphold or reject the new map. The Trump administration is asking the U.S. Supreme Court to lift a federal judge's order that blocks restrictions on mail-in voting.
7: The administration wants the Supreme Court to lift a temporary block issued by a federal judge in Boston, who's considering an extension.
8: The Postal Service's responsibility is to deliver ballots, not determine who may vote.
7: Tamika Simmons is general counsel for a sorority, one of the plaintiffs arguing the Trump executive order is unconstitutional. Under the changes, states would upload lists of eligible voters to a new online portal, which would track mail-in ballots. But it's not clear when that would be fully operational.
4: Fox's Lisa Brady. North Carolina is set to begin sending ballots to voters who requested them. Former Fox Sports analyst Mark Sanchez expected to plead guilty to charges ahead of a trial stemming from a fight last October outside an Indianapolis hotel where he was stabbed. 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

0: unemployment benefits rose, but just by 2,000 in the week ending August 29th to 206,000. Continuing claims, those remaining on benefits, also rose to 1.77 million for the week ending August 22nd. There were more people receiving layoff notices last month. U.S.-based employers announced more than 52,000 job cuts in August. Outplacement firm Challenger Gray & Christmas says layoffs were up 58% from July, but were down from a year ago. Procter & Gamble and Estee Lauder were among those announcing cuts. There were also cuts at Tyson Foods. Janico Selda, Fox News.
1: The average rate on a 30-year mortgage has climbed to its highest rate in 13 months to 6.71% from 6.66 last week. That's according to mortgage buyer Freddie Mac. A year ago, the average rate was 6.5%. I'm Lee Silicera. This is Fox News.
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I mean, this is the case everybody's talking about. I wasn't even into it, this Lindsay Clancy case, because again, this is a case study in what's happening to our nation as a whole. 6 days of deliberations, and now it looks like that one of the three men on the jury, because it's nine women, three men, ranging in age from their 20s to their 70s, this one guy might be the holdout, because the defense is trying to kick this one person off. So it looks like 11 people are possibly for not guilty, and one person for guilty. And the reason I'm deducing that is the fact that you have the defense saying that they should get rid of this one juror. So they must have some sort of inclination that this one holdout wants to convict. And it's just mind-blowing to me. It's absolutely mind-blowing that this is even happening. I mean, she admits she did it. The prosecution knows she admitted that she did it. She said she did it. It's 18 minutes of psychosis. She heard this magical voice that she never heard before, but then suddenly she heard for 18 minutes straight. And a real mother, any kind of mother, even if, forget a voice, if you had a gun to your head, you would not harm your child. So even if, say, this voice did exist that was telling her to, you know, take her exercise bands and wrap them around her child's necks until they couldn't breathe anymore, was telling her this over and over again, why did she obey it? Why did she obey it? Now they're saying it's a cocktail of medications. Now, she was talking to a bunch of medical professionals, and we know based on the Google searches of her phone, right, that she was thinking of harming someone, whether it be herself or her kids, because she wrote, how do you disable airbags? Where is a carotid artery? So she was Googling these things. So she had what they're called intrusive.

0: intrusive thoughts, right, of self-harm or harming other people. Yet she never told any of the medical professionals about that because she's a medical professional herself. She's actually a labor and delivery nurse. So why would a labor and delivery nurse not tell the medical professionals that she's speaking with and they're giving her these bevy of drugs that she's having these thoughts? What do you think that's the first thing you would say to this person that's giving you drugs? Hey, I'm having these weird thoughts. And we know she was, again, we know she was having the thoughts because she was Googling these things. The reason she didn't is because she knew she could lose her license. She knew she could lose her kids because medical professionals, HIPAA be damned, they're mandatory reporters. They would have to report it to the state. And so that right there tells you that she knew right from wrong. When you conceal something, when you hide something, that means you know what you did was wrong. That's when you know that those thoughts that you're hearing are wrong. She's also a nurse. So she said that's why she's in a wheelchair. She tried to kill herself. Well, she tried to kill herself by jumping out of a second story window. She had superficial wounds on her wrists or whatever. And think about what this woman did. She even managed to change her voice. And she Googled how far away, where she would have to send her husband, what store, how long, because she knew she needed the right amount of time in order to strangle to death her three kids, right? And she knew she had to get him out of the house because she didn't want him to stop her. And we also know that she put the kids face down in the carpet while she strangled them to death with those rubber exercise bands. This was so planned out and methodical, what she did. This isn't like the ranting and ravings of a lunatic. That you can say to yourself, okay, so that's why it's almost like a perfect storm of what is happening in our society right now. This woman encapsulates everything that is wrong with our society. Because I remember that movie as a kid, which still scars me to this day. Farrah Fawcett, Diane Downs, remember? Hungry like a wolf, you know? And she tries to kill her three kids because her boyfriend doesn't like kids. I think one was paralyzed. The daughter testified against her and one of her other kids died. Then there was Susan Smith. And you hear about these stories, right? She's not the first woman to have ever killed her kids. And then there's that famous story now that I've been bringing up. Every case is different. So you can't say like they're apples to apples, but I'm bringing up, you know, parents. This one guy recently, he was just found guilty less than 2 hours. He got the death penalty. He was a paranoid schizophrenic. So now this jury, 6 days of deliberations and still can't decide whether or not this lady should spend the rest of her life behind bars. And again, if this was maybe 5 years ago, would this be happening? People keep saying like Don Lemon's like, well, if she was black, right? If she was black, people wouldn't be defending her and covering for her. I disagree. You know what I think it is? I think she's a woman of privilege. She had a nanny. Her mother-in-law was helping her. Her mother was helping her father. She's a labor and delivery nurse. She was making a good living. She had a nice life. She had a really nice life. And, you know, it is not our job to say, why did she do it? It's our job as the American people to say what she did was wrong. And everyone keeps talking about Lindsey Clancy. Oh, she's in a wheelchair. She suffered enough. And the way she's crying and what about those three kids? Nobody talks about the three kids and what they suffered, what they went through. One of the kids tried to run away from her. So what does this tell us about a society? Again, I've been talking about this false compassion, where we have more compassion for the killer than the victim, right? Like that poor woman, 32 years old, Erin Piacenti, who is stabbed to death right here in New York City, in Times Square. It was her first day back from maternity leave. She just had a baby. Baby's only 5 months old. They just baptized the baby. She got married 2 years ago. She did everything right in her life, right? She went to UPenn. She went to Fordham. She was a VP of Bank of America. It was her first day back at work. She was probably on her phone, you know, like trying to texting with her husband about the baby. Who knows? Because, I mean, I remember when I first went back to work after I had my daughter, I was like blown up my mother's phone. Because my mom was watching my daughter and then my husband would pick her up after work. And I was calling my mom because I was panicked. Because as a new mom, you worry about your kids, right? And so that's probably what this woman was doing, Erin. She gets married at 30. She has a baby, you know, a year and a half later. They just bought a house in New Jersey. And then this psycho this overweight nut job comes and stabs her in the stomach and kills her. Could you imagine the phone call? Could you imagine the phone call that the husband receives? And now her beautiful daughter will never know her mother. I mean, this is so horrific. Yet nobody's talking about it, right? Nobody's talking about Erin Piacenti. Nobody's talking about what her family is now going through. Nobody's talking about how the system failed the attacker. The attacker was in and out of the mental institutions. Apparently her family says she was getting monthly injections. Where was the follow-up, right? Where was the follow-up? You're giving these psychotropic drugs. Where's the follow-up? So I would actually say that woman that was walking around with the two knives, and then, so not only did she kill Erin, but she also stabbed in the stomach a tourist, a 68-year-old tourist, and then cops shot her then to death because she was waving the two knives around. Like, if you ever watch Britney Spears on her social media when she's kind of doing with the two knives or whatever, that's like what she was doing with the cops and saying, I'm going to get you. I believe that woman was more insane and didn't know what she was doing. But guess what? She deserved to die. She did. She lunged at the police. Look what she did. And she deserved to die. And never mind Lindsay Clancy, who killed her own three children, planned it out, methodical. You tell me who's worse. You tell me who's worse. They're both horrific tragedies. But when we're talking about the suspects, Lindsay Clancy, even the look in her eye, the way she even like looks at the jury. And here's the other thing. This is what sealed the deal for me. Because in the beginning, I felt sorry for her. And I was like, oh, the medical system, mental health, blah, blah, blah. Here's what sealed the deal for me. When she was in the hospital, right? When she was in the hospital. And she was, you know, because they gave her some kind of shot. And she was sedated. And she woke up. And first thing she said, not, oh my God, where am I? How could I do this? My kids. She said, do I need a lawyer? Do I need a lawyer? What does that tell you? Because she knows what she did was wrong. Therefore, she is guilty. I'm Lydia Serrani, filling in for Jesse Kelly. You can follow me on social media at Lydia News. We'll be right back.
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0: 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So we were talking about the Lindsay Clancy case. And, of course, everybody, now they want to make it a race issue. Dr. Judith Joseph, I mentioned this before, tells Don Lemon that the victims who should be focused on during the Clancy trial is actually black women. Clip 17.
1: Case all around. Lindsay Clancy's case is a tragedy. Latarsha Sanders' case, tragedy. But let's use these as opportunities to really promote the mental health resources and mental health awareness and action within our community.
2: It's just astounding to me because I could not understand why all these people were out there with the pink, whatever, these ladies, white ladies, for Lindsay Clancy. And we should be paying attention to mental health. That's really important. I think we failed, meaning America failed mothers and women on that level and many people. But what about the black lady? Do you understand what I'm saying?
0: Mm-hmm. What about the black lady? Why? This is not a race issue. This is about a good versus evil issue. What's happening here? This is about evil. That's what this is about. This is about murder. This is about the children. So if you're black, white, purple, green, yellow, I don't care what color you are. If you harm a child, you should go to prison. That's it. And that's why all these Democrats that push this transgender stuff. And, if this woman is found not guilty, this sets all women back, because that is the trope, right? The stereotype against women, right? That's why she can't be president. What if she's on her period? What if she's having a hot flash? Oh, her hormones. She's emotional. They say that all the time, right? About us women, that we're not able to separate our empathy from our common sense, that we allow our sense of compassion and righteousness to override our common sensibilities. And for a lot of these women, it's true. I mean, a lot of these radical lawmakers, the Rashida Tlaibs, the Jayapals, you see them, they are the Mikey Sherrill, the Governor Hochul. What do they all have in common? They're women. They're women. They are. They're women. And you know, and then you see like people out there saying, oh, they should repeal the 19th Amendment. I mean, I get it. I just don't understand, like, why would you do that? Because she was suffering from postpartum psychosis. The hormones made her do it. And then the drugs that they gave her, the psychotropic drugs, exacerbated her hormones. So which is it? Because when we talk about the trans violence, the mass shootings that have happened, right? And they're done by trans people. They say, no, they're not connected. That the hormones that they give them do nothing to their minds. It doesn't harm them. So by saying that the hormones made her do it, then what about the trans killers, right? Then what about testosterone? Are we going to start blaming the guys who rape women, right? Are they going to say, well, we're seeing in Ceuta, Spain, right? They're saying now ever since they allowed that invasion to come in of all those Moroccan Muslim men that are coming into Spain, the tens of thousands of them, now there's more rapes every single day because their culture, they don't understand the difference between yes and no and you know, when it comes to sex. And so, oh, the testosterone, that's why they're doing it. That's why the migrants are raping, right? It's because the illegals, they're raping because they can't help it. It's their hormones. Really? We're not animals. We're not dogs. My dog Chloe, like, she's a girl and I see her humping sometimes her stuffed animal. We're not animals. She's an animal. She doesn't know the difference. We are human beings made in the likeness of God. So we know the difference between right and wrong. And like Lindsay Clancy, you hear a voice in your head, you don't obey it. Like, give me a break. Give me a break. And so when did that go away? When did that go away that we hold people responsible? I told you about this story about this woman who threw her baby in the trash. And you look at the social media messages. I always look at the comments to a story and they're like, well, I hope she gets the help she needs. I hope she gets the help she needs, and no need to demonize. And I'm getting comments on my social media, by the way, about the Lindsay Clancy. Oh, my Albanian princess, you're wrong on this one. Oh, I think the husband did it. This and that. No, I don't care. And then Nancy Grace, she's been going off like me on this case, and they're calling her Nancy Disgrace. No, we're calling it like it is. I don't care if it was, if let's be real, if Lindsay Clancy was a guy, this wouldn't be a story. Case closed. Okay, she would have had to plead this out, and they would have just said, even though the death penalty is not in Massachusetts, they would have somehow bargained away to spend the rest of his life behind bars. But because this is a affluent white woman, You know, oh, if it could be her, it could be me. If Lindsay could do it, I could do it. No, never reduce yourself to a homicidal, disgusting, evil maniac. Okay? And you notice the same people that are playing cover for Lindsay Clancy are the same people that want the drag queens in the schools. They want the pride flags. They don't want God in the classroom. These are the same exact people that also think Kamala Harris would have been a great president. That's all you need to know. The same women supporting Lindsay Clancy voted for Kamala Harris, right? Because why? She's a woman. Asking, how many times did you see those stories online, right? If those videos, why are you voting for Kamala Harris? Well, I love her policies. Well, can you give me one of, I don't know. Well, she's a woman. She's a woman. Hillary, why do you, oh, she's a woman. What about, she wiped off servers. She did. Well, she's a woman. She's a woman. No, no, no, no. And we have a Supreme Court Justice, Ketanji Brown Jackson, who can't even define what a woman is. So the same party that's telling us, right, the Democrats, these libs that are telling us that Lindsay Clancy is not guilty are the same people who can't even define what a woman is, who think that men should play in the WNBA when that's like a basic physiological fact. You're either a man or a woman. And the first lady of California, I played that earlier. What'd she say? It's a spectrum. It's fluid. Gender is fluid. These are sick individuals. These are sick people. And we should not listen to them. And it's our duty to stand up to them and say, you're wrong. You are wrong. You are wrong. You are wrong. This person's a killer. This person should be behind bars. A man is a man and a woman is a woman. Common sense needs to prevail. We have to stop giving in to the crazy people and not be afraid to speak the truth. I always say that if you have the truth on your side, if you have the proof, then you should never be afraid, right? You should never be. It's in the Bible. Do not be afraid. Do not be afraid. Jesus Christ told us to turn the other cheek, but that didn't mean he wanted us to just be wimps. Remember when he flipped the tables at the temple, you will not disgrace my father's house. And sometimes you gotta get angry. And boy, am I angry. Coming up, we'll be talking to Jay Town, Newsmax legal analyst. He's been following this trial, the Lindsay Clancy trial, very closely. Don't go anywhere. We'll be right back.

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0: Welcome back to the Jesse Kelly Show. I am Lydia Serrani, filling in for Jesse Kelly. I'll be back with you tomorrow as well. With us now, Newsmax legal analyst Jay Towne. We've been having a lot of spirited conversations, Jay, about this Clancy trial. I can't believe day six of deliberations, and now we are learning that there is this one, possibly, I mean, this is not confirmed, but it looks like it, a one lone holdout. The defense wants to kick this person off, saying that they're not following the judge's orders. You've prosecuted many cases. What are your thoughts on this latest development?
1: Yeah, I was shocked. You know, we had said, and, you know, thankfully, I've been blessed to be on with you the last couple of nights to talk about this case. And I had said, and we had discussed, that perhaps it was like a 10-2 split, 11-1 split. Mm-hmm. We didn't say, well, it was four, you know, 11 guilty, one not guilty. We didn't say that. That's what I believed, I'll be honest. And I can tell you, I am shocked to now find out. I mean, look, Reddington would not want to kick his lone holdout for not guilty by reason of mental disease or defect. He would not want to kick that person off the jury. He wants to keep him there. Mm-hmm. So it's clear to me that the one holdout, if in fact that's what it is, sounds like it is voting guilty and won't come off it. And I hope they don't. I hope they stick it out for a year if they have to. And I'll come on every night for a year just to make them have to retry this, because the prosecution can tighten up this case and make it better. And we won't have the circus outside. The judge could gag the party. So Reddington's not walking out, unlike the prosecutors. Reddington walking out, telling everybody his thoughts and becoming a folk hero. We can get these people out of the courthouse. We can put the jury in a hotel somewhere and sequester them. We could really tighten this thing up into a two-week trial where it's no nonsense, because so far this whole thing has been nonsense. And if she's acquitted, it's two reasons. One, the prosecution crammed a two-week trial into 6 weeks, and in Massachusetts, unlike I think every other state and D.C., once they raise a mental health defense, the prosecution then has to prove beyond a reasonable doubt that they aren't crazy. So it has to prove a negative, right?
0: Right.
1: And so that's a little bit different than everywhere else. But I don't know. This is so disappointing. I'm disgusted. This is how liberals must have felt after Dobbs.
0: Right. And you know, I get messages like people saying, you know, Lydia, I love you, because I've been vocal about this on social media. Lydia, I love you, but you're wrong on this one. I just got this message now. I'm very disappointed in your strong vocal disagreement that you don't feel Lindsey Clancy should be given a break for the mental health that she was experiencing. A break? A break. What about her three kids? Did they deserve a break, that to be pushed face down into the carpet? And she purposely took them one by one downstairs so she could, I mean, yep. And one of her kids tried to run away from her as she strangled. I mean, this is like so barbaric and disgusting what she did. Oh, three times, not once. It's not like shaken baby syndrome. You know, you hear those stories about a woman in the middle of the night, she's frustrated, can't sleep, and they shake the baby. Even that's horrific. But you hear about those kind of incidents, or like a head injury or something like that, or they leave the baby in the car, the sweltering heat, they were overwhelmed, right? You hear those horrific stories. The baby's left in the car to die. I think a grandmother just recently did it because they're so tired and overwhelmed. This lady planned this out. Like, we have the proof, the Google searches. She planned it out, and that she wants to say this. You know what else I read? That she might have had a benzo addiction, that she was doctor shopping. So, Jay, talk to me about the fact that she went to multiple different doctors. Is that unusual? Because I thought if you were, you know, going through psychiatric care, that you would just go to one doctor, right? And then if you didn't like that doctor, then you'd go another. Why was she going to multiple doctors at the same time and then not telling the other doctors what medications she was on?
1: So just so folks know at home, benzodiazepines or benzos, that's Valium, that's Xanax, right? Mm-hmm. So lorazepam. And they calm you down, they chill you out, they ease your anxiety, and they call it smurfing. When you go from doctor to doctor, oftentimes it's clinic to clinic, right? I'm having this problem, And people can get addicted to Valium and Xanax. If you mix it with alcohol, it's even worse. And so, I mean, again, these are the types of things that sane people do. I can't, because you can't do 30 pills as a doctor anymore. I mean, the last time you got a prescription, you didn't get 30 pills like we used to in the old days. They didn't want you to have to come back. Just take all the pills. Well, and then we found out that these pills are very deadly and addictive. And so they've limited the number of prescriptions. So she would run out and have to go back to the doctor. Well, that was supposed to last you 30 days, but you're done in 2 weeks. So she has to keep toggling around town to get different doctors, maybe even going to different cities, to different clinics. Now, as for the folks online who are disappointed in you and me and I think others who believe that she should be convicted of murder, let me offer some common ground from a legal perspective. You can believe that she is, you and I can agree, let's just say for the sake of argument, we agree that she has postpartum psychosis, that is a psychosis in the Diagnostic and Statistics Manual, and it is a mental health defect. Okay? We've stipulated that. We can also, though, believe that she knew right from wrong. Mm-hmm. You can be diagnosed as paranoid schizophrenia. That's not the defense. The defense and the jury instruction itself is, did they know right from wrong? I'm paraphrasing, of course, but that's essentially what it is. It doesn't matter if they have a mental health disease or defect. That helps the defense, of course, but that's not the ultimate charge. It's not the jury charge. That's not what they're even voting on. Do you believe she had postpartum psychosis? If so, you must vote to acquit. That's just not true. That's not the law. And I think that has been muddied in this. It's been muddied by the defense counsel and the media and the pink hats outside of the courthouse. That's not the law. And again, the prosecution, the Commonwealth, if they get another shot at this, they got to clean it up, Lydia. They got to clean it up.
0: And for people out there, here's another. So I mentioned this before, but I'll mention it again. When she woke up in the hospital, right, after being treated, you know, she would have been sedated. Her first question was not, oh, my God, what have I done? Or, you know, a normal person would say after they found out, please kill me now. I want to die. No, her first statement was, do I need a lawyer? And also, a few days before she committed these horrific murders, she Googled, can you treat a sociopath? Okay.
1: Right.
0: So this woman knew that she was having these thoughts and purposely didn't tell anyone. She wanted out of her life. And she's not the first woman to kill her kids. I've covered several stories. I covered once in Rockland County where this mother drove the car into the water up there and killed her kids in the car. We hear about these stories, sadly, all the time. And they are convicted and they're behind bars for the rest of their life. So what do you think about the fact that she's not only people are feeling sorry for her, they're not. And what's crazy to me, Jay, is they're not even saying she belongs in a mental institution for the rest of her life because she's psychotic. These people are saying, these women with the pink hats, the pink shirts out there, they're saying she should roll out of that courtroom a free woman because she's already been through enough. What do you think about that?
1: Well, you know, for anybody who wasn't with us the last couple of nights, I'll just say, remind everyone, I'm a career prosecutor and a homicide prosecutor, and I've long forgotten to care about what a criminal defendant has been through. That is, doesn't factor into my calculus whatsoever, because there's a real victim in most of my trials. It was a dead victim, and there's a mom sitting behind me in the courtroom bawling her eyes out during the trial, and I have to explain to her now that we're gonna have to try this thing again because one of the jurors or 11 of the jurors think that she's crazy and should be able to go home. And that's really hard to trust our justice system. And we need the public to trust our justice system. We can't be overwhelmed by some sort of, you know, partisan viewpoint, or this industry of victimhood that we have somehow stumbled onto in this country, where if you're a victim, it's a tonic for all of your bad actions. And accountability is just a fringe word now. I really struggle with the idea, Lydia, and the reality that 11 people went home tonight thinking that she should either go to a mental institution or that she should go home completely. It's hard for me to believe the prosecution was that bad.
0: It really is. I would have shown, if I was the prosecutor, I would have shown the pictures, the autopsy pictures of the kids. I wouldn't have just talked about it. I would have put the pictures up on the screen because you know better than I do. You've seen the pictures. I've seen a little bit. When somebody is strangled to death, what happens to their neck, specifically by a ligature, it is absolutely horrific. And the world needs to see what Lindsay Clancy did to those three beautiful, innocent babies. All right, Jay, don't go anywhere if you can stay with us. I'm Lydia Serrani, and you can follow me on social media at Lydia News, LIDIANEWS. We'll be right back.
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0: to the Jesse Kelly Show. I'm Lydia Serrani, filling in for Jesse Kelly. We're talking about the Lindsay Clancy case, and it's about how far back it'll set all women. And it kind of reminds me of like Gays for Gaza, right? Because women that are supporting this case, or women that are supporting this woman and want her to be found not guilty, have no idea just how far back it'll set all women, right? Our entire species. Like, this is so bad to say that the hormones made me do it. I want you to listen to this. There is actually Gays for Gaza. And as we know, in Gaza, they'll throw you off the roof if you're gay. Play clip 15.
1: Gays for Gaza. Glory be to Allah, the Intifada. Gays for Gaza.
2: Glory be to Allah, the Intifada.
1: Gays for Gaza.
2: Glory be to Allah, the Intifada.
1: Gays for Gaza.
0: God. Oh my God, they're such idiots. It's like chickens for KFC. With us is still is Jay Town. Jay, you know, like how devastating would this be as far as even from a legal perspective, as a legal precedent, if she is acquitted?
3: Well, the good news is that at the trial level, there are no such things as precedent. So every fact case is different. Every expert has a slightly different opinion. So no two trials are the same. So this doesn't set a precedent. What I worry about, and maybe what you're really asking me, is will this give license to someone to do something similar and expect that there will be no agency behind those murders, right? So they go, another woman goes and kills her kids thinking, well, I'm suffering from, I so can identify with Lindsay Clancy. I'm going through the same thing, and I don't like my kids either. I'm tired, right? I can't eat as much as I used to. I can't get out and have fun. I'm going to kill my kids, and Lindsay Clancy got off, so why can't I, right? Mm-hmm. I'll just, you know, for 11 months, I'll smurf around clinics and get some benzos and, you know, tell my husband and my mother-in-law that I might hurt the kids, go to some mental health counselors, but not tell them. And then I'll send my husband out one day and I'll kill all the kids and then, say I'm Lindsay Clancy. And, you know, how long do I have to spend in the psych ward until you'll let me out with some more pills and I'll go live my life without my kids?
0: Yeah, you don't know. Like, I think a lot of husbands think that they know their wives. Like, I remember, if you remember the wrong way driver on the Taconic, which is an upstate roadway, Diane Schuler. I covered that case extensively. I was the first reporter on the scene. I was working for News 12 Westchester. She was drunk and high. She was in the minivan coming from an upstate campground, got on the wrong exit, went the wrong way, caused a catastrophic accident, killed all of her kids, killed all of her nieces and nephews, all in one van. And I interviewed her husband, and he said, oh, she had a TIA. She had a stroke. There's no way. She was not drunk. And they found marijuana and alcohol. She was drunk and she was high. And it's their denial. They're in denial. Do you think Patrick Clancy, maybe his wife was a drug addict and she had no idea? Maybe I don't know. Maybe she was a psychopath, a sociopath, like she Googled and he didn't even realize it. Do you think that's possible?
3: I mean, I do. I mean, I don't think he wished her to kill the kids and then he could go marry another woman. I think if I was him, I would rack myself with guilt every day that I didn't do something different the thousand times along the way that I could have done anything different other than leave her alone with the kids that day. And so, you know, but when people act normal all day long and they trick you into leaving, you don't think anything bad's going to happen. I mean, so it's not his fault. It's hers. This is tough, though. It really is. And I'm not going to tell women what sets back women. I don't know if that's appropriate. But I'll certainly say it's going to set back the justice system. Because this type of defense and plea is going to continue to, I mean, look, there's adults being diagnosed with autism at age, you know, 45. It's like, really? Like, this is like 40 years past the time where you're tested for it. That's when you found out about it. Or are you just a little slow at work and need some excuses now? I mean, we have an absolute industry of victimhood. And to be a victim is to be without accountability. It's not my fault that I was late for work today. I had a reaction to the sleeping pills that I took last night. And I take those because I have anxiety, and I have anxiety because I'm stressed at work. Do you see this awful circle of life that you're putting me in? Right. So, I can't stand it. People are 10 ply soft. The laws in Massachusetts are soft. The prosecutor in this case was soft. And I just, you know, we got to get tough again. This is what, when we see Trump, we see a tough guy. Right?
0: Yeah. We gotta leave it there because we're coming up against a hard break. All right, J-Town, thank you so much for joining us. Thank you.
3: Hey, thank you.
0: Thank you. All right. All right, we've got a lot more to discuss at the top of the next hour. I'll be taking your phone calls, so I'll give out that number momentarily when I come back. We'll take your phone calls in the next hour. I'm Lydia Serrani at Lydia News, LIDIANEWS. We'll be right back. Y me dijo ya mi mismo que esto puedo del cielo.
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7: 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Here is Jeremy Branham.
9: 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Thanks, everybody, for coming out, tuning into our first Willie Fritz Show of the year. Over the course of the next hour, of course, we'll talk some Houston Cougar football. A look back at camp, a couple of guests tonight as well. Shadre Hurst and Drew Terrell will be joining us. And we'll look ahead to the season opener this Saturday as Houston welcomes in Oregon State at TDECU Stadium. Coach, new location, great crowd. Things are looking good.
10: All right. We appreciate everybody coming out. Thank you. Very nice of you. Thank you very much. We're excited about being here. Kirby Ice House, and appreciate them letting me just this one time bring my grandkids in here. So that'll be the last time we'll do it, but thank y'all very much. No, we're excited to come out here. My wife Susan came out. My daughters are both here. Lainey lives in Phoenix. Her husband coaches for the Arizona Cardinals, and I got my grandson Enzo over here, and then Mark is my daughter Brooke's husband, Mark and Brooke. I don't know where Wes is. He's out there someplace, and he's with my other grandson, Grant. He's got number 27 on, but thank you all for coming out. We really appreciate it. Thank you.
9: Beautiful family, Coach. You've been a busy man today. I saw you over at Fertitta watching some volleyball.
10: Yeah, I had a couple minutes. You know, the thing about the first game is there's no tape to watch. We've been watching it for 2 months, you know, 3 months, and they haven't played a game. There's nothing, you know, you start getting into, you know, week 4 or 5, and you're watching game 1, 2, 3, 4, 5, and, you know, there's plenty of stuff to do. But I got a chance to go over there and watch a couple of the first sets. I assume we won, didn't we?
9: Yeah, they're playing two matches today. They're in progress in the second one.
10: Southern, but Coach David Rear does an excellent job with our volleyball team.
9: Now you two go way back.
10: No, you know something? He was actually a blend after we were just talking about that. Joseph Duarte wrote an article about our time at blend. Junior college, and David came in, I don't know, maybe
9: a little
10: older than he is.
9: He tells stories.
10: Came in 15, 20 years after I was.